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12: Troops from Uganda look like they're heading for Gaza after lawmakers agree to a peacekeeping deployment.
13: This parliamentary vote means Ugandan soldiers will form part of the international force proposed by President Trump's Board of Peace. Uganda joins Morocco in pledging troops for the International Stabilization Force for Gaza. It's not clear right now why Uganda agreed to deploy, nor if the country will receive anything in return. Last week, President Trump announced a deal for Hamas to disarm and for Israel to withdraw its forces from Gaza. International troops are intended to enter Gaza after Israel completes a phased withdrawal. Jonathan Savage, Fox News.
12: CDC says it's traced a multi-state salmonella outbreak to jalapeno peppers grown in Sinaloa, Mexico. At least 345 people in 27 states have gotten sick. A town in Minnesota missing all of its license plate reader cameras, and officials need help finding them.
3: Eight different Flock license plate reader cameras operated by the Winona Police Department were sawed off and stolen in what investigators believe was a coordinated theft. The department believes they were taken August 1st, adding a patrol officer pointed out the cameras had not sent any alerts in 24 hours. Officers checked locations, finding the cameras had been cut from the poles and the poles tossed into the weeds. Two other Flock cameras on the Mississippi River Bridge, owned by Buffalo County, were also stolen in the same manner. Each camera cost about $3,000, putting the total loss for the Winona Police Department's budget at $24,000. CJ Papa, Fox News.
12: A new poll finds Americans are increasingly noticing the impact of extreme heat on their lives. The AP NORC survey finds adults nationally have become more likely to say extreme heat has had either a major impact or a minor impact on their travel or vacation plans, electric bills, sleep, and outdoor activities since 2024. Much of that was among people who live in the West or Midwest. I'm Lisa Lacera. This is Fox News.
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0: Magnificent Thursday as we cruise into the weekend. And don't forget, if you missed any part of the show, you can download it. iHeart, Spotify, iTunes. Let's skip to this, shall we? The report is mass deportations cost $2,358 per taxpayer. Okay? Apparently that's going to be the new thing they try to roll out to tell us why they can't do it. Everyone's being squeezed. They're mad about it. Now we're going to be told that we can't afford it. I'm going to play you something. This is in St. Paul, you know, Minneapolis, St. Paul. This is the St. Paul side of it. There's a face covering involved. I'll play it for you. And as you listen, I just want you to understand, I think $2,358 is a small price to pay to have our country free of these people.
1: What we're all participating in here is a settler colony on stolen land. This is a government that represents the settlers and the capitalists and the other neoliberal fascists that live amongst us. Why are they brutalizing all of these innocent, beautiful people? What this government, what this system exists to do is to enforce private property. And if these people think that they can just go live in the park, no. That'll bring all our property values down. That'll collapse the whole system. So what can we do besides beg and plead, you motherfuckers, for a little bit of humanity? I think what we should do is take their ability away to brutalize us like this. I think we should take away the weapons from the armed group of thugs that they use to brutalize all of us.
0: You know those people would have no political power in the United States of America if it wasn't for foreigners? You know that? If it wasn't for foreigners, those people would go back to the street corner where we would drive by and laugh at them. But instead they are everywhere. They're in positions of power. Instead, they're out there trying to, what is that word they love to use? Reimagine.
2: Reimagining impact requires leaders who will reimagine and who will be unafraid to do so.
3: We need local communities to reimagine policing, reimagine what safety for all looks like.
4: We have got to, in America, reimagine how we are accomplishing public safety.
5: This will be a moment to reimagine, reinvent, and recreate.
6: Right now, the mayor is carrying out, trying to reimagine public safety and get us out of this process of just thinking police officers is what is needed as public safety, but thinking about the other pieces of it. And Minneapolis, I think, is on the right track at the moment.
7: What do we do to make life better for everybody? We certainly have enough. I mean, we just created the most number of billionaires in the history of the world. You know, we have enough. We could do this, but it's going to take some imagination, reimagining of what America.
0: Reimagine always means destroy. That's what they're trying to do. All of them. Let's do some emails. Jesse. Oh, by the way, I forgot to mention Brandon Darby's coming up half hour from now. We haven't had a cartel update in ages. El Mencho's dead. What's happening down there? We'll talk to Darby in a little bit. My boyfriend, this lady says, I don't have a boyfriend. Sorry, I realize how that transitioned. That didn't come up. Well, this is an email from a woman. All right. My boyfriend is a higher up in the corporate world, and I'm a paralegal. He constantly tells me I should have become an attorney. But then I tell him if I had, I honestly probably wouldn't have wanted a family because I'd be too focused on my career. I've started to feel like a bit of a loser for not going to law school and having it all. Am I wrong for not applying myself more? My priorities are having a family, and money isn't everything to me. Please don't say my name. I think your priorities are perfect. And you didn't elaborate on how much your boyfriend is pushing this, whether this is just a comment that you took to heart or whether this is something that he's on you about. If this is something he's on you about, you need to dump that loser and go find somebody else. And it is not everybody's lot in life to have a family and kids. Some people are, it's not everybody's lot in life to get married. Different people have different paths, and your path doesn't have to mirror your brothers or your sisters or your neighbor, or but it doesn't have to mirror that at all. It shouldn't. You have your own thing. But if you're a woman and your desire is to be a mom and make a home, and you don't want to have to exist in the corporate world, that's the most wonderful thing in the world. Absolutely most wonderful thing in the world. And Ob likes to give me a lot of credit for those two idiots we've raised who really, I mean, they really are fine young men. It blows me away. I took James to breakfast yesterday morning. We had some time. We had to leave the house. It's a long story, but we took him to breakfast yesterday morning. No phone in his hand. No nothing. Just sat. We just talked politics the whole time. Dad, what's going on in Iran? Dad, have you seen this about this? That it was just, I came away blown away by my 17-year-old. And Ob likes to give me a lot of credit for that. But would they be like that if she wasn't such a diligent mother? Not a chance. Not a chance in the world. And what will they do now? I don't know. I mean, shoot, they might end up in prison. But what if they go on and do something, and raise good families, become this, contribute this to society? That all comes back to her. There's nothing more blessed than a woman raising her children. Nothing. Jesse, there really is no hope. Oh, gosh. Even during Trump, they barely count almost a million deportations by fudging the numbers. Now low-T Mark Wayne Mullen is citing almost a million naturalizations. Even with our historic level of denaturalizations of 25 individuals, we are not likely to see ever see any real change in those numbers. That math is the end of the country. No, it can be, but it's not. Headline, Trump judges turbocharge deportation orders. I could keep going. We are getting some of the things we want. You were never, ever, ever, ever, ever in a million years going to get 20 million deportations in a Trump administration. And that's not because of Donald Trump. We do not have the legal things in place that would facilitate that. We don't have the facilities to house this many people and get them out. We didn't remember this. Remember, if you're frustrated with the pace of deportations, remember, ICE, before Donald Trump 2.0 came in, ICE, you know, those are the guys who have to do the arresting and deporting. ICE had 6,000 employees. 3,000 of those were pencil pushers. 3,000 dudes to deport 100 million people. So the Trump administration has had to spend a year and a half staffing up. Remember that big push they made? We want to hire, I think the number was 100,000. I forget now. We want to hire 100,000 ICE agents. Now, by the way, you put out the call for them. Now you have to screen them. Who's qualified? Who's a dirtball? Once you screen them, you have to train them, get them ready to go. And then that brings me to the judges. How many times have you sat and bashed your head off the desk because the judges are screwing everything up, stopping this, stopping that? It took a freaking act of Congress practically to deport that one dirtball. We sent him to El Salvador. They brought him back. Keep in mind, there are a lot of entities, including many Republicans, who are highly invested in the mass importation of foreigners. They don't care about their country. They don't care about your culture. They don't care about the cleanliness of your roads. They care about their political clout. They care about money. They care about all kinds of other things, but they never care at all for a second about the United States of America. And these people are not out of power just because we elected Donald Trump. They are in positions of power all over the country. We tried to deport, or we're currently are deporting 300,000 Haitians who shouldn't have been here at all. And the governor, who really had most of them in his state, Mike DeWine in Ohio, went on a press tour complaining about it. Well, they're good for the economy. Remember when he pulled that? They're good for the economy. Well, they buy houses. We have a long way to go to clean out this country of people who are invested in slave labor. It's extremely similar to what the Romans went through. The power structure of the Roman government became highly invested in the mass importation of slaves. It just did. They were

0: 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Less than a year after returning from his final tour, William lost his life to T-cell lymphoma. He left behind his devoted wife, Dina, and their two daughters. 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

0: It is the Jesse Kelly Show on a wonderful, wonderful Thursday. Brandon Darby's coming up 10 minutes from now. 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Remember that talk we've had many times before? Well, in fact, the lady yesterday, when lady emailed in, she had taught in the inner city, and she said it shocked her how many kids genuinely thought Thanksgiving was evil, some evil white holiday. And we've had this talk before, as much as people get offended by it, it's true, that there are parts of the black infrastructure in this country, the black community in this country, that are poisoning black people on purpose. It happens with these commie black pastors, happens with black politicians, black entertainers, black media personnel, and they tell these gigantic, ridiculous lies repeatedly to their own community, easily verifiable lies. And the result is you're poisoning people and ruining their happiness and ruining the rest of their lives. And it's this horrible, nefarious cycle that look, it's easy to make fun of them. I'm about to make fun of Angel Reese, of course. I feel sorrow for so many of these people. Imagine being stuck in this doom loop. Here's this moron, Angel Reese. She's apparently a WNBA player, talking about why she didn't play with dolls when she was a little girl.
1: Honestly, I didn't have a lot of dolls because I didn't have dolls that really looked like me much. And that's why I kind of really wanted to make sure this was super intentional because...
0: I didn't play with dolls. The audio's a little fuzzy. Because I didn't have dolls that looked like me. She's talking about black dolls. Black dolls have been readily available in the United States of America since the 1970s, since before I was born. She's 12 years old. There are black dolls available everywhere. She could drive down to Walmart or Target right now and go to the doll section, and there'll be legions of black dolls. Legions of them. That's just not true. So how could you believe something like that? Well, I don't know who all the influences in her life are, but they've all lied to her. They've all poured poison into her eyes and ears, and now she is poisoned, completely poisoned, a lunatic. It's terribly sad. Hey, part-time. The minute Grandma Vodka and Chuckie Schumer didn't have the political capital to keep a lid on the crazies on the extreme left, the commies immediately seize control of the Democrat Party. Now the influence of the DSA grows with every election. As much as I despise those America-hating degenerates, I can't help but admire the tactics they used to advance the Islamunist. I'd never heard of that before. That's really good. The Islamunist agenda. Communist and Islam. Chris, you needed a minute. You need a minute for that? Anyway, my question is, do you see an avenue for an insurgency of hardcore anti-communist warriors into the Republican Party as the old guard of the GOP like McConnell, Graham, Tillis, and Thune are stripped of power? Yes. Yes. And it's already happening. It's already happening. And it's already happening, you can tell, for a couple different reasons. It's not just that guys like Cornyn lost. And it's not just that guys like Cassidy lost. Lots of the other losers in recent years, in the last 10 years, have retired. Jeff Flake is one of the biggest weenie losers that has ever walked into the United States Senate. He saw it coming a million miles away, and he just walked away. Mitch McConnell's walking away. Well, he's getting wheeled away. Tom Tillis is retiring. And it's not all of them, of course. Why do you think that is? They know which way the political winds are blowing. They understand their brand of weenie, low-T GOP is out. It is out. It's over. It's coming to an end, especially on the subject of immigration. As I have brought up before, if you're a Republican listening right now, maybe you're a super moderate loser on the issue of immigration. Well, we do need some more. Maybe you're one of those guys. And if you are, fine. That's your business. I'm telling you right now, it's political suicide. as the mood of the country gets angrier and angrier, as the country gets dirtier, more expensive, more crime-ridden, there will be white-hot anger aimed at losers like James Lankford of Oklahoma who try to give out amnesty and open up the border. There will. And it'll get worse from here, and that's a good thing. Brandon Darby's a good thing. Speaking of the border, we'll talk to Brandon Darby about that. Probably talk to him a little bit about crime. Maybe I'll ask him about identity theft. Do you think online identity theft is just some random hacker nerd sitting in his basement? There are criminal gangs across the globe, Russia most definitely. All they do all day long is scour the internet for your information, trying to hack into these websites so they can get your name, your address, your social. Why? 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

0: Hey, and I'm so excited for this because it's been too long. Joining me now, as promised, is the great Brandon Darby of Breitbart, the Cartel Chronicles, the guy who has taught us so much over the years. Brandon, before we get into all that stuff, the Eagles, I saw they're playing at that big fancy Sphere in Las Vegas, and the cheapest ticket is $600. That's outrageous, right?
1: You know what's outrageous is I tried to, don't laugh at me, but I tried to get tickets to Dolly Parton in Las Vegas and two tickets to sit close up front were like 30 grand and I obviously didn't get the tickets.
0: What? But
1: it was $30,000 to go sit near the front and see Dolly Parton in Las Vegas. No joke.
0: Dolly Parton, not that I would criticize that kind of thing, Brandon, but was this done 40 years ago, or was this fairly recent?
1: It was fairly recent, but it was done for me. So, but I was trying to be kind and nice to someone, and then I realized I needed to, be cheaper just to go to Dollywood or whatever in Tennessee. Yeah.
0: Or just take some of that cartel money, Brandon. All right, now let's actually talk about that in a more serious way. The last time we talked, El Mencho had been unalived by somebody, and that whole powerful cartel was going to have themselves a little bit of a leadership struggle. What's happening there?
1: Well, they're still having a leadership struggle, and the U.S. government is going after them. I think there's about, if I'm not mistaken, about $100 million of rewards on different leaders of that cartel, different people who are trying to spring up. That are being offered by the U.S. government, and the U.S. government's just wreaking havoc on them, and forced in Mexico too. The central government of Mexico is causing some problems, but people within that central government are cooperating with the U.S. Mexico's very, the Mexican president is very upset, that people, within her government are working directly with the U.S. going around the official channels and helping the United States take out cartels. And it's working, I think, as it should. There's a couple of, hiccups. Last week, Friday, there's a wanted cartel guy named El Abuelo in Mitchell Conn. We published his address. We published where he hangs out, pictures of his house. And the Mexican government reacts by going after all of, the people around him, but still not him. So he gets mad and places a bounty on U.S. agents, and then he gets mad and places a bounty on one of my writers, because we published his address. He doesn't like it, but that's what we do, and we're happy to do it. We do it again, and we're going to keep beating the drum until the U.S. government goes after him, and every one of these guys who stick their heads up. We're going to create as much pressure as possible by sharing information to embarrass, our government and Mexico's government into keeping the pressure up.
0: Brandon, again, speaking with Brandon Darby, Breitbart, Cartel Chronicles. Brandon, what level of technology are these cartels operating under now? Because I hear various things, but most of what I hear is they have encrypted comms, is what I've heard. I've heard that technologically they are not only good, but they are advancing just because they have the money.
1: Correct. Yeah, they have everything imaginable. They have everything money can buy. They have ways of communicating with each other that are very difficult even for the U.S. government to listen in on. But the one problem they have, and again, this is what happens. You see this over and over again, right? We look at the amount of money, and I don't know the exact amount, but the amount of money that, here's an example, right? Kind of related, but not direct. The U.S. government spent a lot of money on contracts and all this technology that would detect, cartel tunnels, smuggling tunnels under the U.S. border, right? To date, to my knowledge, I know it was true as of 2 years ago. I think it's still true. There have been no tunnels detected with those hundreds of millions of dollars of technology. All of the tunnel detections have happened from human intelligence, from humans, from sources. you know, from sources who get cash to share information. All of the tunnels that we've discovered have been discovered because of human intelligence. And, you know, the problem these guys have is that they can spend as much money as they want on technology, but in a criminal organization, there are always people under you who want you to be gone and who want to take your place. And they are all too happy to help your enemy find you. And that's what keeps happening to these guys. So they can spend all the money they want to spend. They could have as much money as Elon Musk, and they're still not going to be able to shirk the fact that there are people around them who are going to share information about them.
0: Can this war be won, Brandon? The war on drugs, the war on the cartels. I know we can kill them and arrest them and find their tunnels and things like that. Is there a destination? Is victory possible?
1: Well, it's like the war on bacteria and dirt and dust in your house, Jesse. Like, not that your house is dirty, don't get me wrong, but in any euphemistic Jesse's house. Here's how this works. You got to keep cleaning the house. You need to keep cleaning your toilet, but no matter how much you clean your toilet, there's always going to be something to clean, right? But the consequences of just never cleaning, things go really, really bad. And that's what this is. Like, that's what we're going to fight until Mexico has, you know, a non-stratified economy where people have mobility and more Mexicans are part of the middle class and there's not this huge discrepancy, which again, I'm not attacking capitalism. I'm attacking leftism when I say this, leftist ideology, until there's not this huge discrepancy between the masses who are extremely poor and the few who have a lot, who are connected to the government. We're going to keep seeing problems like this, you know, not to sound like Barack Obama, but there was some truth, right, in saying, like, even with terrorism or with organized crime, the long-term answer is economic opportunity, right? But now the short-term answer is where I disagree with liberals on, right? Like, I don't think that overlooking it or turning my head or feeling sympathy for our enemies is the way to get there. But I think the way to get there is the more right-wing approach, which is to absolutely go after our enemies. But in the long term, and, you know, there's a reason that Canada doesn't have these problems and Mexico does, right? There's a reason that, that it's that way. And it has to do with the fact that, with policy, and it has to do with what the economies are like for most people. There's just such a huge discrepancy between our economic well-being and Mexico's economic well-being. There's a lot of room for crime. And there's a lot of people who are going to turn to crime. And, you know, when your government is very far left and they use that governmental, people use that governmental power to promote their own interests and not the interests of the majority of people. When they exploit that governmental power and that governmental control over the economy, you get what we have in Mexico, right? You get that when you have a society that is very anti-gun. It's been drilled in their heads since their last revolution. They hate guns and their government won't allow them to have most guns, but the cartels have guns, right? So, you know, it's the reason that I can publish this guy's address, a big cartel boss's address, and feel reasonably safe doing so, because if they show up around me, I have the ability to throw lead right back at them, right? And the people in Mexico don't, to put it simply, unless they're criminals. They don't have the ability to defend themselves. I can tell you that what's happening in most of Mexico would not be happening in the United States, because we would, especially in Texas, because we wouldn't put up with it. And we wouldn't put up with this kind of stuff, right? We wouldn't put up with people telling us what we can and can't print, what we can and can't say. We just wouldn't tolerate it. But they kind of have to, right? And it's, again, because of far left of center policies and attitudes that they can't do anything about their own problems. And we're having to as a country.
0: He is Brandon Darby. Brandon, thank you so much, my friend. 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

0: Jesse Kelly Show, final segment of the Jesse Kelly Show on a magnificent Thursday. And of course, remember that all of tomorrow belongs to you. It's Ask Dr. Jesse Friday. 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Vance, federal government has identified $230 billion in fraud just since March. Headline, nearly half of the ACA, that's the Obamacare stuff, Medicaid expansion enrollees were ineligible in 2024. Because Democrats are the largest criminal enterprise in the history of the world, they have been stealing billions and billions and billions of dollars in your money, and we're finally doing something about
1: it. Does the socialism thing scare me? Yes. Is it the wrong solution? Yes. But one thing I try to persuade my fellow Republicans of is socialism is the alternative if we don't have a pathway to give people a sense that the system is not rigged and that the American dream is attainable. That's like our job. That's what we have to do. I'm not saying Rome was built in a day. It's not going to be easy to undo some of these economic trends, but man, we ran the experiment. We ran the experiment of offshoring all of our industrial jobs, of becoming a services and finance economy, and allowing Wall Street to come in and buy every asset of modern life and turn it into an investable, you know, line goes up asset. And what has that done? It's created a generation of kids who kind of are attracted to socialism. You have to fix that problem.
2: Well, kids that do feel, and you're correct, and I agree with you, the system is rigged. Kids feel like there are no options other than to burn it down.
1: Yes.
2: And that's the problem. And because they feel very frustrated.
1: And this is part of our job, is to provide an option that isn't burn it down, but is not just doing the same things that we've done.
0: That's excellent. You know what else is excellent? Red Lobster. Don't make that face, Chris. I can't even tell you how excited I am to take James to Red Lobster. I think it's been months since I've had it. I want to remind you of a sad, sad fact. They took away their blue cheese dressing. For the longest time, my entire life, Red Lobster had the best blue cheese on earth. I have no idea what kind it was or where they got it. Probably made it in-house, you know, scratch made like most things in there. But they took it away last time I was in there. So that's sad. What's not sad is the mozzie sticks. No one thinks mozzie stick when they think about Red Lobster, but they should. The best mozzarella sticks on earth. You can buy them in Red Lobster. I'm not even kidding. Their shrimp scampi, top notch. Their shrimp Alfredo, you can get it. It's not on the menu. You have to know people. I'm kidding. You can just ask. You can get it Cajun. You can ask for Cajun shrimp Alfredo. The Cheddar Bay biscuits, you dip them in the shrimp scampi butter. And then I'll give you one more. When you are getting ready to leave, you ask your waitress politely if you can get some Cheddar Bay biscuits to go. She'll say yes. They always do. They're well-trained. You take your Cheddar Bay biscuits home. The next morning, you wake up. You throw a couple Cheddar Bay biscuits in the microwave, 20, 30 seconds. Pull them out, drop them in a bowl, probably microwave them in a bowl. In the bowl goes two or three over easy eggs, some shredded cheese, and if you're really feeling extra spicy, get some milk and some flour and some Cajun seasoning, put it in a frying pan, make yourself a little Cajun gravy, and pour that over the top of it. You are about to eat like a king. What, Chris? Tell me that doesn't sound good. That's kosher, too. Everything I just said, is that not kosher? You people can eat that. Wait, I know you can't eat meat and cheese. Can you eat eggs and cheese? I just gave you a kosher meal, Chris. Jewish friendly. All right? You're welcome for it. You're welcome.
3: And now,
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0: Israel to scale back Gaza strikes to give Trump's Hamas disarmament plan a chance. It's just part of this ongoing thing to try to get things calmed down over there so Trump can come home. Everything's aimed towards that. Oh, speaking of which, Iran threatened to black out the Gulf if the U.S. hit their power plants. So they weren't necessarily going to attack us, although I'm sure they were going to do that. They were going to attack the other Gulf states, who don't have the ability to defend themselves. Remember, it's an endlessly complicated big old friggin' mess. Trump administration locates 148,000 unaccounted for illegal immigrant children. The Democrat Party facilitated the largest human slave trade in the history of mankind. The last time we gave them power, let's not do that again. Trump says we may have to send oil prices up again. Let's not lead with that until November. Senate panel votes to hold Fauci in contempt. Look, it ain't prison, but it ain't nothing. At least it's something. J.D. Vance warns limousine socialists will destroy Michigan auto jobs and depress American wages. This Michigan race is going to be something to see. This Abdul al-Sayed guy is a true communist to the core. He'd be to the left of Bernie Sanders, and he'd be sitting inside the United States Senate. That's generally not good. You know what is good? Ask Dr. Jesse Friday. It's the greatest thing in the world. I mean, that and Red Lobster, and it's coming tomorrow. I will see you. I will answer your questions. We'll have a good time. That's all. It's officially the dog days of summer all across the country, but now is the time to man up and tackle summer head on. 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
7: A jury in New Mexico ordering Meta to pay $567 million to address Instagram and Facebook's harms to young people. This is the second phase of a landmark trial in March, where jurors previously ordered the company to pay $375 million in civil penalties, finding it knowingly harmed children's mental health and concealed what it knew about child sexual exploitation on its platforms. A judge also ordering Meta to build banners and informational screens that clearly detail its safety features. In a statement, a rep for Meta says, "We disagree with the ruling and will appeal," adding, "We remain confident in our record of protecting teens online and will continue to defend ourselves against claims that misrepresent the facts."
8: Fox's Christian Goodwin, a second court appearance for the suspect in the most destructive wildfire in the city of Spokane, Washington.
9: Aaron Farinacci appears to have an obsession with fire. He also admitted to detectives he started what's now known as the Old Trails Fire. Investigators say Farinacci told them he started some 25 fires in and around his neighborhood since last year, some of which forced evacuations, burned dozens of acres, and damaged at least one home.
8: Fox's Sarah Allegra. Farinacci did not enter a plea. His lawyer has asked for a mental health evaluation. He's being held on $2 million bail after the judge ruled he's a danger to others. President Trump signing an executive order designed to end so-called birth tourism.
10: Wealthy people are building businesses around birthright citizenship. That's not the way it's supposed to work. It's a disgrace. They're buying their way in. And we're not going to let it happen.
8: The president claims thousands of foreigners are traveling to the U.S. to give birth. The Supreme Court this year reaffirmed birthright citizenship after the president tried to nullify it through an executive order. 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
8: Kentucky Republican Senator Mitch McConnell has been discharged from a rehabilitation center. The senator put out a statement earlier today saying he will continue his recovery at home. McConnell has been absent from the Senate since June when he was hospitalized after a fall. The Trump administration is going ahead with proposals to overhaul the Head Start program.
15: The Department of Health and Human Services, which oversees the federally funded Head Start, plans to toss out many of the program's regulations, saying it will encourage more local decision making. Head Start centers serve around 700,000 of the country's most vulnerable children. Among the eliminations, standards for low staff-to-student ratios or requirements to provide services to preschoolers' families. Early childhood policy experts argue that the changes could undermine Head Start, thought of by many as the gold standard in early education. Head Start was created in the 1960s by Health Secretary Robert F. Kennedy Jr.'s uncle, Sergeant Shriver, as part of President Lyndon B. Johnson's War on Poverty. Tanya J. Powers, Fox News.
8: Italy has placed all major cities under the highest heat alert as Europe faces a major heat wave. The heat has also fueled wildfires in France and Spain, and a temperature record has been set in Austria. More than 300 people have been rescued in Nigeria after more mass abductions.
16: The Nigerian government says this is its largest ever single-day operation by joint security forces. 308 kidnapped victims have been rescued from Kenji Lake National Park in Niger State. Just over half were abducted in a single attack on the predominantly Muslim Woro community in February. Scores were killed in that incident, which involved Islamist extremists rampaging through villages, demanding locals follow their teachings. Nigeria is battling kidnappings and armed attacks that have plagued parts of the country for years.
8: Fox's Jonathan Savage. I'm Lee Silicera. This is Fox News.
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19: He's here. He's here. Now, broadcasting from the underground command post, deep in the bowels of a hidden bunker, somewhere under the brick and steel of a nondescript building, we've once again made contact with our leader, Mark

Mark Levin here. Our number, 877-381-3811, 877-381-3811. I begin the show by saying happy birthday to my lovely wife, Julie. And I'm very lucky to have her. I truly am. She's a wonderful lady, very smart, great lawyer on her own. Of course, she's beautiful. And she's general counsel at America First Legal, which is a great legal organization run by Gene Hamilton, founded by Stephen Miller. And she works very, very hard, and she's very good at it. So there we go. Happy birthday, honey. Now, you know, I touched on this the other day, but I'm interested in your input on this. Now, we have a lot to talk about this evening, but I'm interested in your input. And that's this. This issue of affordability, I'm reading, watching, and hearing some people in the conservative movement, or at least in the fringes of the conservative movement, sound like leftists. Some of them even sound like socialist light. And that is, younger people today have it harder than people in the past. When it comes to student loan debt, when it comes to the difficulty of buying homes and so forth and so on. And I got to thinking, and I'm going to talk about this on Saturday's Life, Liberty, Levin on Fox as well, but I got to thinking, is that true? I mean, is that really true? And then you have isolationists, woke right isolationists, who insist that the war with Iran is causing inflation. Now, I know that's not true. Inflation was much higher before the war with Iran during the Biden regime. Inflation was much higher than even under the Biden regime, under Carter, when there was no war. It's at 12.5%. I remember having to pay that on my first home, on the mortgage. So these statements are not true. And as a matter of fact, the entire defense budget, even putting aside this war, which is a piece of it, the entire defense budget is at a very low level in terms of the percentage of the gross domestic product. What's causing inflation is massive government spending, redistribution of wealth, apart from the military. Apart from the military, the military has been slashed and cut and reduced. And that's what's causing daily deficits, yearly deficits, and an overall massive debt. And that's what results in inflation. And of course, that budget that Biden and the Democrats passed, that no Republican at all voted for, which they called it, ironically and intentionally lied through their teeth, the Inflation Reduction Act, was the Climate Change Act, really, and they just threw literally trillions of dollars at these ideological objectives. That's what causes inflation. Not the war in Iran. They used to say during the Vietnam War that when we had inflation and massive debt, the problem was you can't fight a war and have massive domestic spending at the same time. There may be some truth to that. I mean, you can do it, but you will pay for it with inflation and so forth. And I believe there's some truth to that. But all this aside for a moment, the accuracy of the allegation, but my point is it's not accurate. But putting this aside, we have a generation of Americans, many of whom are gone now. In their youth, they went through the Great Depression, which was extremely difficult, where 25% of the population was unemployed. Even those who were employed, many of them were not earning very much. Businesses were folding
at a historic level like we've never seen before. And yet, those young people who became our grandparents and great-grandparents, they did whatever they had to do, not just to survive, but to claw their way back. Now that is hard. Now that is difficult. We're not talking about the price of a burrito or a taco or an extra dollar on a gallon of gasoline here. We're talking about complete economic collapse. That is difficult. And even as we were coming out of the Depression in the 1940s, there was World War II. Now, there was a draft of young people. But also many volunteered, like my father and my grandfather. But there was a draft. And by the time it was over, 16 million Americans fought in that war. 16 million. Again, under very horrific conditions, I should say. In jungles, on islands, in the middle of the winter, in Europe. You know the history, most of you anyway. You've seen the films. Young people, young men, for the most part. And many of them didn't come back. There were over 600,000 casualties and hundreds of thousands killed. Now let's rewind to today. Let's circle back. The overwhelming majority of us are unaffected by the war in Iran. Obviously, there are families that are affected. But less than 1% of the American public is in the military, whether it's active military, the reserves, or what have you. Less than 1%. It's all voluntary. There's no draft. So young men don't have to worry about going to war. Back then, they went to war. Many of them volunteered, but you get my point. That's a tough time. That's a tough time. We talk about this war going on too long because the price of a gallon of gasoline has gone up. And that's not always the case, by the way, but think about the arguments that are being made today. How insignificant and silly they sound. And online, a debate about how much a taco costs. Some people are arguing burritos, some people are arguing taco. You could argue a kumquat. It's just so stupid. Some guy starts with, it's $20. I had to pay $20 for whatever it was, a burrito or a taco. It was only $20 because he used DoorDash. DoorDash. A car delivery food service, right, Mr. Producer? So he had to pay for the guy to get in the car, the gal, and drive to him, pick it up, drive to him, give him the taco or burrito, and leave. The taco and the burrito themselves didn't cost $20. You could make a taco or burrito for a whole lot less than $20. You can go to Taco Bell and get it for a whole lot less. I don't want to say I've done that. That'll upset my wife, but I actually did it the other night. But it's true. And then all the comments by so-called conservatives or fringe conservatives. We can't win elections by downplaying what young people have to put up with. Obviously, when you're young and starting out, you have to work your way through the system. You have to climb the ladder. You have to earn your spurs. You know, the whole thing. You're not handed an executive job. You're not handed a $250,000 a year job. You're not handed a small business to run. Most people aren't. The average young person has to figure out what they want to do and pursue it. And while you're pursuing it, often you're struggling somewhat. I don't understand why conservatives are sounding like socialists or leftists. And by the way, undermining the president. And undermining our own elections.
I'm not saying you have to run on that in an election.

0: election was held last November. And he campaigned on that issue last summer, before we went into Iran. So we basically have these sort of woke right isolationists who will use anything, who are looking for any argument. Some of them actually believe it. To prevent us from defending ourselves, from taking preemptive military action against a country that has been killing our people for 47 years, promises to have nuclear weapons, and is ideologically and religiously committed to blowing us off the face of the earth. I'm happy to engage the substance of this discussion about whether or not we should have gone into Iran, if they'll just cool it with their little sloganeering from time to time. More than happy to have that debate. But now they're trying to claim that that's what causes inflation, or did? The price of a taco? They sound like the left. They sound like Bernie Sanders, actually. Okay, and I'll say what I actually said about 8-10 months ago, but I'll say it again. Okay, ready? No, young people today do not have it as hard as young people had it 50, 60, 70, 80 years ago. They simply don't. There, I said it. I'll be right back.
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5: The reason why liberals hate this show. But listen anyway. 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

know what wins elections, ladies and gentlemen? The truth. Our ideas, they win elections. It's been my contention, and I think the president might even agree with me on this, that MAGA, most of it anyway, most of you, are former Tea Party activists and supporters. Tea Party didn't just go away. No. And we here have been part of the Tea Party movement from day one with my book, Liberty and Tyranny. You people now with websites, podcasts, self-identified influencers, narcissistic in that respect and more, who think they know what you think, who think they have your pulse. They have no communication with you whatsoever. They have no connection to you whatsoever. The purest form of communication, mass communication, is this one, conservative talk radio. This is part of the reason why many of these so-called podcasters and influencers don't go on radio or ignore radio. The fact of the matter is that I can hear from you, that you hear from me. We know what our ratings are. We know how big the audience is. We know we have affiliates really in every corner of the country, in every state, every county, every town, every city. That's the nature of what I do in particular. And I know how you feel. I know what you think because you tell me. And because I have these discussions with you each and every day, 3 hours a day, 5 days a week. And these other people are sitting in their basement. They turn on their laptops or they're using their iPhones or their iPads or whatever they use. And they're popping off as if they have some sense of who you are, what you think, what you believe. They have no sense of any of it. They just seek to project onto you. You could be the general population, Republicans, conservatives, MAGA, and who knows what from their perspective. They project their ideology onto you, and they insist this is what you want and what you believe. They don't have the foggiest idea, and most of them are dead wrong. We'll be right back.

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4: How's it going, fellow sports fans? It's Andy West. Let's look back on this day in sports history, August 6th. We'll start today in 1983, where the NFL plays its first exhibition game in Europe. The Minnesota Vikings beat the St. Louis Cardinals 28-10 at London's Wembley Stadium. Jumping ahead today in 1999, Tony Gwynn went 4-for-5, singling in his first at-bat to become the 22nd major leaguer to reach 3,000 hits as the San Diego Padres beat the Montreal Expos 12-10. He'd finish his career with 3,141 hits and was inducted into the Baseball Hall of Fame in 2007. And today in 2006, Tiger Woods, at age 30, becomes the youngest player to compile 50 PGA Tour wins with a three-stroke victory over Jim Furyk at the Buick Open in Michigan.
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9: Hey there, I'm Jason Alexander, and this is my dear friend Peter Tilden. Hey, Jay. By the way, the script says best friend.
10: Yes, it does, Peter. Anyway, Peter and I met over 25 years ago and became really good friends.
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10: Mm-hmm, because we had two things in common. Number one, we like to argue about everything. Driving, food, music.
9: No, we don't. And number two, when things annoy us or they perplex us or just don't seem to make any sense, whether it's something in the news or in our personal lives, we go, really, no, really.
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9: 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Jerry Seinfeld wondered why they refused to make the stall door go all the way to the floor in a public bathroom, but he didn't get an answer. We did, by reaching out to an expert.
10: 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Really? 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
9: 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How about that?
10: Really? No, really?
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1: Feeling great today. You know why, America? My printer's working, my laptop's working, and most of all, the Comrex, the sort of the core to my ability to communicate with you and broadcast with you, is working. Yesterday we had a hell of a problem. Today it's like it's smooth as ice, as we say. Smooth as ice. What's that? Yeah, good point. I hope I didn't jinx it. Now, this guy, El Sayed, is a cancer in the body politic. And I'm really getting sick and tired of these racists, these bigots, these anti-Semite Jew haters, Islamists, and Marxists putting down my country. Putting down you, when these guys put down America, they're attacking you, they're attacking your grandparents, your great-grandparents, they're attacking you. America is you. And I'm sick of these people, many of them newly to this country, or their parents newly to this country. They show up, they've contributed absolutely zero to this nation, zero. Or individuals, maybe they're families have been here a while who've contributed absolutely zero to this nation. Like Bernie Sanders has contributed nothing. But El Sayed, Hassan Pucker, they've contributed nothing. Zero. Not their family, their parents, their grandparents, nothing. And they come here and they tear us down like we're some kind of third world country. And they exploit, as we've talked before, our liberty, our freedom of speech, in order to destroy our liberty and our freedom of speech. Now, you know who gets this? You know who understands this the most? Not these so-called college educated, because I think those two words don't go together anymore, unless you're in the hard sciences, like physics, you know, something like that. But if you're not in the hard sciences, if you're in the behavioral sciences, like political science and social science and something like this, you won't get it. You're probably a radical kook, not everybody, but the vast majority of you, and you know I'm right. Or you're some other soft course, like journalism. Or something of that sort. You're probably a lost soul. Or you know, being in those classes or having been in them, that most of the people you were there with, they're lost now and they're gone. They're off on the left doing something stupid or whatever. But what's interesting is the 15 counties in Michigan. The 15 counties in Michigan that are overwhelmingly blue-collar, no college towns. They went for El Sayed's opponent. He didn't win a single one of them. Not one. I've told you before that these communist revolutionaries, they don't come from the quote-unquote the people. They come out of universities. They were teachers. They were lawyers. Castro was a lawyer. Mao was a teacher. Lenin was sort of a philosopher. And down the line. Now, there are exceptions to that, of course, but I'm talking about the big cases. And it's that way today. It's that way today. So the revolutions are not coming from the bottom up. They're coming out of the universities, the colleges. The elite, the elitists. Harry Enten, a data analyst, or the data analyst for CNN, who's very good, actually, now says the Democrat odds of winning Michigan because of El Sayed is quite low, or it's dropped quite significantly. Here's what he said. Cut one, go.
2: You know, once El Sayed became the favorite for that nomination, and now that he's actually become the nominee, Democratic chances have fallen dramatically. You can see it right here, Cast Your Prediction Odds. Take a look here. Chance to win the Michigan Senate race. You go back to April at this point in the month, Dems had a 79% chance. Look how that number has fallen dramatically. Down we go in the Lake Michigan. Now we're talking about just a 59% chance, while Mike Rogers, the Republican nominee, look at this, 21% chance, basically doubling now up to a 41% chance. So the people who are putting their money where their mouths are, quite skeptical at this point, or at least significantly more skeptical, that Democrats will be able to hold on to the Michigan Senate seat with El Sayed as the nominee, though I still should note he is the slight favorite here.
1: Well, let me say something about this. This is very troubling to me that he is a 59% chance of winning, they say, the betting odds. Now, I don't personally believe that, but I've told you, when people come up to me and they think I'm Nostradamus and they want me to tell them, are we going to win? Is this going to win? Is that going to win? I say, that's not the right question. The question is, what are you doing to help us win? In your own role, in your own community, in your own street, what are you doing? Because if you're doing nothing, it's going to be harder to win and we might lose. That's always my answer. That's always my answer. So I don't like this 59% chance of winning for a guy that dismisses 9/11, for a guy who chooses Hamas over the elected government of Israel, for a guy who does hate Jews, even though he pretends he doesn't, for a guy whose family is linked with the most extremist terror front groups like CARE, his father-in-law's relationship with CARE in Michigan is significant, and things of that sort. These are all telltale signs. These are all realities. And it amazes me that on the radical left, whether it's communism or the Islamism and so forth, if somebody has a relationship with the Klan or neo-Nazis or something like that, we conservatives, we Republicans, are appalled, and we reject them. And there's no way we would be circling the wagons around him or her. No way. But that's not how the Democrats work. Power, power, and more power. That's how they work. If you read my book on power, you know what I mean. Mike Rogers, the Republican who's nominee, who's running against El Sayed, at a rally yesterday, cut two, and I think a lot of you can identify with this. Go.
3: Ever in my lifetime, thought I would be running against a guy who believed that America deserved 9/11. I'm telling you, this is about the heart and soul of our country. The whole country is looking at us here in Michigan. They're looking at you. And they're hoping we do everything that we can do together to make sure that we stop this in its tracks. You cannot have an anti-American 9/11 America's fault candidate win an election, and I don't care where it is, but we're not going to let it happen here in Michigan.
1: Amen. Amen. The battle lines are drawn. The pro-terrorist, pro-Hamas, pro-Muslim Brotherhood, pro-Al-Qaeda, pro-Mao, pro-Marxist side, and versus us. El Sayed on MS Now yesterday, cut three, go. Actually, said, I believe it's CNN if it's Caitlin Collins. On CNN yesterday, go.
4: He said that you need to renounce people like the left-wing streamer Hassan Piker, who was campaigning.
1: Now, why
4: do
1: they call him the left-wing streamer? You know, a left-winger would be somebody like you know, a George McGovern type in years past, something like that. It's not a left-winger. Not a left-winger. He's an Islamist Marxist. Why won't CNN call these people what they actually are? Go ahead.
4: In Michigan on Monday night, I believe last night as well. Do you have any plans to do that?
5: Look, I'll tell you this. I'm less focused on folks who are campaigning with me, more focused on the folks I'm campaigning to. And I think it's important
1: they
5: to
1: have all these clever lines, yet the company you keep does matter. And he is close to this Hassan P. puker who said that we deserve 9/11, says he has no allegiance to this country, who says Mao was one of the greatest men to ever walk the planet. He wears a Mao uniform. I mean, we're supposed to ignore all this. I mean, would you be seen with a person like that? Would you befriend that person or have that person befriend you, ladies and gentlemen? I wouldn't be anywhere near a person like that. And yet, I'm more focused on who I'm campaigning to than who is, campaigning with you. Excuse me. We can walk and chew gum at the same time. We're focused on both. Go ahead.
5: With the folks who you want to elect you. I think that's clearly what's gone wrong with Senator Fetterman. It's clear he probably doesn't spend much time in Pennsylvania because he was campaigning with Bernie Sanders and now
1: wants
5: to...
1: Spends a lot of time in Pennsylvania. In fact, whenever he's on our show, he's calling in or he's from doing Pennsylvania. So why is he attacking Fetterman now? Because Fetterman's calling him out. One of the few Democrats who says this guy's crazy. We shouldn't be supporting this guy. He's hurting our party. There's no way. No way we should be supporting this guy. And in other words, I have to attack him. And well, I don't know how much time he spends in Pennsylvania. A lot. Go ahead.
5: I don't know if he still thinks he's a Democrat or not. But look, I'm hoping to get
1: he
5: to the
1: He still thinks he's a Democrat or not. He is the kind of Democrat that Pennsylvanians typically like. But a Democrat or not, let me ask you something, ladies and gentlemen. Does this underscore the problem? So the Democrat Party now is like El Sayed. Pro-care and terror groups and terror front groups? Pro-Marxism? Anti-Constitution? He says basically that's what the Democrat Party is today, I guess. Go ahead.
5: Can hash that conversation out in person. But for right now, I'm focused on winning my state so that we can win a Democratic majority in the fall.
1: Mm-hmm. Hassan Piker, today, his buddy, cut four ago.
6: At some point, we got to realize, like, this 9/11 stuff is just only being weaponized as a way to make Muslims and Muslim candidates look bad. Like it's a permission structure for
1: hey look, a-hole, you were born in this country, your parents took you back to Turkey where you're radicalized, then you came back here to go to college and you're a piece of crap. That's all you are. You're a piece of gum on the bottom of my shoe, not because you're Muslim, because you're a disgusting puke. That's why. Now, let me explain something to you. You're the one who said that we deserve 9/11. You're the one trashing Muslims. You're the one smearing Muslims. You're the one giving Muslims a bad name. People hear what you say and they respond to it. And we're not going to close our ears and our eyes to it. We're not going to be intimidated by your BS or anybody else's. We're not talking about Islamophobia. There's no phobia. It's reality. What comes out of your big fat mouth, and when people take to the street, whether it's Fifth Avenue, whether it's Dearbornistan or some other part of this country, where thousands of military-age men are marching down the street, not praying, marching down the street with flags, beating their chests, clicking their heels, we notice. They want to be noticed. Well, we notice. And we're not going to just roll over and play dead, you stupid you-know-what bum. How's that? Bum. I'll be right back.
0: Mark Levin.
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10: In 2005, investigators in Palm Beach, Florida, began uncovering a dark secret.
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10: There was a wealthy man in Palm Beach who was offering young girls a way to make money. That man was Jeffrey Epstein, and he had set up a system designed to bring him underage girls. Local police and the federal government would investigate and, by their count, find dozens of victims. Epstein would become one of the world's most infamous predators, a man who could have faced decades in prison but served just 13 months in his own wing of a county jail.
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14: New York, Palm Beach, New Mexico, Paris, Virgin Islands, and each one of those residences is an alleged crime scene.
10: 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Truth and Lies, Jeffrey Epstein.
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0: Hassan Piker, probably sick of this guy, and so am I. But I use him as a foil, and it's important that we use him as a foil because he's representative of the poison that is spreading in our country. And it will destroy us. If we're not aware of it, we don't call it by the name it is, we don't confront it and defeat it and crush it. So he calls Haley Stevens voters, that is the voters who voted for her and not El Said, and he barely won, by the way. He calls them Islamophobic pieces of S. Islamophobic pieces of S. And here it is. Cut five. Go.
1: Like, everyone being like, Abdullah has a ton of work to do mending bridges. Here's the f***ing take nuke for you, okay? You are all unbelievably Islamophobic pieces of s***, okay?
0: Okay, this is what Americans need to understand, especially Democrats. You are despised and hated by these people. Do you understand? They are conquering your party. They're taking it over. And they're more than happy to do it with your support, with your votes. You've got to break loose from this mindset where it's party, party, party, party. I've always been a Democrat. My parents were Democrats. We vote Democrat. I can't vote Republican. We hate Republicans. You need to understand that when you're in line at your precinct, and when you're sending in your ballot via the mail, if you're voting Democrat today, you're voting with these people, and you're voting for these people. Do you understand what I'm saying? You can't say anymore, I reject this, but I'm a Democrat, and I'm voting Democrat. No, you don't reject it then. They are taking over your party. And when you're voting for Democrats, despite the fact that they're taking over your party, you are destroying yourselves. You've got to think more independently. In a world that's turning more increasingly against Israel, I'm proud to stand with Pastors John and Matt Hagee and Hagee Ministries. For decades, Hagee Ministries has stood with the people of Israel through prayer and compassion and action. And one of the incredible organizations they support helps bring children from some of the poorest, most difficult places in the world to Israel for life-saving heart surgery. And, of course, we have the case of Sabrina, who was born in Zanzibar a few decades back with a life-threatening heart defect. The doctors there couldn't do anything for her. So in 2007, she was brought to Israel for surgery. It was successful. She's alive. She's healthy. She's a mother now. It's one child, one miracle, one life changed forever. 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
6: He confessed. I'm Lisa Lacerra, Fox News. Edmonton police in Spokane, Washington are saying that Aaron Farinacci, the suspect in the Old Trails fire, which burned more than 850 buildings and forced tens of thousands from their homes. Michael DeHaan's neighborhood was destroyed.
7: The entire neighborhood is gone. There's every single house that we've walked by every week now for 5 years is completely gone.
6: Farinacci was in court today but did not enter a plea as his attorney has asked for a mental health evaluation. He's being held on $2 million bail. Facebook and Instagram parent company Meta ordered to pay $567 million by a New Mexico court to address harms to young people in the second part of a landmark trial. The company lost in March. The judge ruled the bulk of the money will be used for treatment for young people. The rest will go toward awareness and prevention, screening services, and other costs over the next 5 years. Meta says it will appeal. President Trump dismissing concerns of U.S. munitions stockpiles running low.
8: The president says the U.S. military has virtually unlimited supply of some munitions, pushing back on reports the Pentagon is running low on critical weapons.
9: So we're in great shape. But with that being said, we always want more. We have to have more.
8: Speaking with reporters in the Oval Office, President Trump conceded some weapons stockpiles are tighter than others.
9: And we're getting them in on a daily basis. As you know, our defense companies are building more plants right now than at any point in history.
8: President Trump blamed his predecessor, former President Biden, for giving away billions of dollars of ammunition to Ukraine.
6: Fox's Jared Halpern at the White House and the president has signed two executive orders designed to limit so-called birth tourism. One expands the categories of people whose children don't qualify for the automatic citizenship. The other will clamp down on visas on people suspected of coming to the U.S. to have a child. 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
6: Senate Republicans are targeting California's emissions rules.
21: California measures, including the Advanced Clean Cars program, allow for strict vehicle emissions requirements to improve air quality. In June, the Environmental Protection Agency sent the GOP-controlled Congress the state's emissions measures, arguing waivers approved under prior Democratic administrations should have been sent to lawmakers under the Congressional Review Act. GOP Senators Cynthia Lummis, Eric Schmidt, Pete Ricketts, and John Husted are moving to repeal them. They say manufacturers are having to build vehicles to California's standards, imposing the state's agenda far beyond its borders. In June, California sued the EPA, challenging what it calls the Trump administration's latest attack on efforts to protect public health. Kristen Goodwin, Fox News.
6: Last year, lawmakers rescinded three Biden-era EPA waivers that allowed California to create emission standards for trucks, cars, and buses. The U.S. becomes the first country to approve a new flu vaccine.
22: Moderna gets the green light from the Food and Drug Administration for its mRNA flu vaccine, enabling use of a technology that'll make it easier to rapidly target a widely prevalent or especially virulent strain of the virus. Mflusiva, the first to be made with the same mRNA mRNA technology, the manufacturer says was key to ending the COVID pandemic. This allows adults 50 to 64 to get immunized against the respiratory illness. The FDA also accelerated approval for those 65 and older. With a commitment to further studying the shot in older adults, the company says the new shot will probably be available in select retailers in the coming weeks. Lillian Wu, Fox News.
6: The number of Americans applying for unemployment benefits rose last week by 1,000 to 199,000. That's according to the Labor Department. Wall Street stocks edged lower. The Dow lost 464. The Nasdaq minus 15. I'm Lee Silasera. This is Fox News.
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0: Hello, America. Mark Levin here. Our number, and we'll take calls at the bottom of the last hour, next hour, 877-381-3811. 877-381-3811. The call board fills up very fast. Just a heads up. From the Jerusalem Post, as the world looks away, Iran continues brutal hangings of protesters to crush the next uprising. I will continue to push for arming these people. I don't know why we're not, but it's very upsetting to me, very frustrating, quite frankly. Iran's campaign of executions is part of a wider attempt to reverse the defiance of January, dismantle protest networks, and reassert control over the society, writes Alec Winston. At dawn on July 28, the Islamic Republic of Iran publicly hanged Abolfazi Safi Bajani and Amar Hossein Safari Hosanbaldi in Alkhani Square in Isfahan. Security forces had filled the square overnight. Videos circulating online appeared to show people gathering in an attempt to stop the executions before they were dispersed, with several reportedly injured and arrested. The two men had been detained during January's uprising and convicted in a mass case involving clashes in the square, the deaths of security personnel, and allegations of weapons possessions and property destruction. They are grabbing people who open the door of their business to let people in. They're grabbing people like that. Like that. Pretty bad, isn't it? Yeah, it's very bad. People are just raising their concerns about what's taking place. Very bad. 4 days later, guards at the Shahrood prison hanged more. Arvin Kirkanahan, a young man arrested during the same uprising, without informing his family in advance. His relatives were instructed to collect the body in the early hours and bury him at 5 a.m. under security supervision. The judiciary issued no public announcement. These are beautiful young people. Beautiful young people who are being slaughtered, ladies and gentlemen. It's just so horrific. So horrific. One execution was conducted in a public square under the gaze of an entire city. The other was carried out before dawn, with the family denied even the opportunity to prepare for the death. But both belong to the same campaign of internal repression carried out by the Iranian regime. The president doesn't like to kill people. That's what he said the other day. But the Iranian regime does, and that's the problem. The Islamic Republic's response to January, with an estimate 30,000 to 40,000 people were massacred in 2 days, 50,000, did not suddenly end when gunfire emptied the streets. It continued through arrests, interrogations, forced confessions, revolutionary court proceedings, and executions carried out months after the uprising's immediate energy had subdued. The objective is to change what Iranians will be prepared to do the next time they confront the state. Right now, it's mostly focused on internal social engineering, said Khosro Ifshani, research director of the National Union for Democracy in Iran, told the Jerusalem Post. Ifshani rejected the idea that the timing of executions is primarily governed by the rise and fall of negotiations with Washington or developments surrounding the conflict with Israel and the United States. It said he placed the executions inside a domestic campaign aimed at a population facing economic collapse, political anger, and the memory of the January killings. Arm these people. Arm them. This is not right, what's taking place. It's inhuman. And they will overthrow that regime. Let us have the will. Let us show the ability. Let us not be fearful while pretending to be strong. The regime's warning, he said, is simple. If you move, we're going to kill you. If you resist, if you fight back, we're going to find you, arrest you, and hang you. At least 26 people have been executed by July 28 after being convicted of offenses connected to the protests that began in late December 2025 and developed into a nationwide uprising in January. Kirkconahan's subsequent execution raised the known number further. Amnesty International said at least 60 more protesters, including three who were children at the time of the alleged offenses, were under the death sentence and at risk. Among those killed were Salah Mohammadi, Saeed Davidi, Mehdi Ghashimi, executed in Qom on March 19. I can't pronounce all the names, folks, and I don't do this out of disrespect. I apologize. I just apologize. And the campaign continued in June, and they named the individuals. Many were convicted under broadly formulated charges, including Maharebe, or enmity against Allah, and Efsad Fa'ar, spreading corruption on earth. Amnesty documented cases in which the alleged conduct included arson, damaging property, blocking roads, disturbing public order, acts that even if proven would not meet international standards restricting capital punishment to the most serious crimes involving intentional killing. Iran's revolutionary courts have operated amid allegations of enforced disappearances, denial of lawyers, torture, and the use of forced confessions. It's been documented by human rights groups that January detainees were held in unidentified buildings and warehouses, threatened with sexual violence and subjected to staged executions to force them to incriminate themselves and others. Yet the individual court files are only part of the message. January's protests or the subsequent state crackdown produced a significant change in how protesters responded to repression compared to previous years. The protests were among the largest Iran had ever witnessed and appeared to make a shift in the willingness of some demonstrators to confront the security forces rather than retreat in the face of violence. The authorities' subsequent response can be seen as an effort to impose a lasting deterrent by demonstrating the potential consequences of resisting the security apparatus. The regime is seeking to contain public anger and reduce the level of personal risk Iranians may be willing to accept in any future attempt to challenge the Islamic Republic. Again, this argues for arming these people. Arm them. What is stopping us? The massacres of January were intended to crush an uprising already in the executions that follow months later extend that threat into the future. A protester who survives the streets may still be identified in footage, arrested after the crowds have dispersed, prosecuted behind closed doors, and killed once international attention has moved elsewhere. By then, the psychological setting has changed. During an uprising, people draw strength from numbers, urgency, and a sense of shared purpose. A person executed months later reaches families, friends, colleagues, and fellow protesters individually after that collective momentum has faded. When you kill a single person, the whole network around them collapses, Ifani said. The death of one prisoner, therefore, reverberates far beyond the victim. It disrupts the wider circle around them, weakens activist networks, reminds those who remain that the state's reach extends well beyond the day of the protest. With executions, it is a ripple effect because it happens during a period of calm, Isfani said. The shock, he argued, reduces the willingness of those around the victim to expose themselves to the same risk. The person hanged is the immediate victim, but the intended target is the network surrounding them. Listen to how diabolical this entire strategy is. There's only one way to take out the regime, and it's from within. These negotiations only give it strength. Whatever come of the negotiations, they're not going to honor it in the mid or the long run, if at all. And it gives them strength. Strength. The contrast between public and secret execution is therefore significant. It depends on the case and what's the message that the regime wants to convey to the population. Public hangings were once used more frequently in Iranian cities, including for ordinary criminal offenses. They are now more commonly reserved for particular cases carrying a security or political message. And the regime wants to convey a message of violence and fear in these cases. The Alakani Square hangings require witnesses, whereas the Kirshkahan's execution was handled differently. There was no advance notice, no judiciary statement. A burial was arranged before dawn. Maliki and Mohammadania were likewise secretly executed in a prison on June 1 without their families or lawyers being notified beforehand. Can you imagine? Waking them up, saying, come with us, today's your day, we're going to kill you. If they even tell them that much. Secrecy limits the possibility of relatives gathering outside a prison, of supporters intervening before the sentence is carried out, or of a funeral becoming a political event. Uncertainty itself can also become weaponized by the regime used to psychologically torment the population. Relatives may sometimes be summoned for what appears to be a final visit, only for the execution to be postponed. Warnings that a prisoner faces imminent death can be repeated multiple times. It's like inoculating the society about the news. By the time the sentence is finally carried out, the initial urgency may have faded. Public may be less prepared to mobilize. And it goes on. A video sent to an overseas broadcaster may be recast as cooperative. Anyway, it goes on. You get the drift. This is a heinous, evil regime. All these psychological tactics, all the brutality, the murder, all these people are young. You don't hear them about hanging 80-year-olds or 70-year-olds, which would be bad, don't get me wrong, but they're hanging people who are 16 into their 20s or their low 30s. But even that is rarer than people who are in their teens and in their 20s. Think about this, ladies and gentlemen. Think about it. And then ask yourselves, why aren't we arming them? Why are we not arming the Iranian people? And by the way, the Kurds, too. I don't believe this crap that Erdogan is feeding, that they stole weapons and so forth. That's baloney, in my humble opinion. And he should stop lying to our president. But he is a homicidal maniac. He's aligned with Iran. He's aligned with Hamas and the Muslim Brotherhood. He is a bad man, and we will continue to fight any effort to give him one F-35, let alone 70.

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I'll just do 1 hour of being a disc jockey. What do you think of that, Mr. Producer? Might lose a few people. The Telegraph, President Trump vows to hunt down leakers who revealed missile shortages. This is something that we've been pushing here for weeks. I've never seen so many leaks out of the inner circle of the White House or even the outer circles on matters of such life and death issues. I mean, you have somebody sitting in a meeting and they're going to leak that we're short on missiles for something or other? Now, what I also said the other day was we're short on these missiles that are highly technical, that cost a fortune, that you can shoot from, you know, submarines and ships that have incredible technology and accuracy and so forth and so on. But there are other munitions we have that are more of a conventional type missile or conventional type bombs and weapons where we have a whole lot of them. We do.

everything we use isn't cutting-edge technology. We do have some more, as we would understand them, conventional weapons. And the president talked about this. I don't know if we have the audio. If not, it's okay. I'm just trying to remember what we do have here. Poor Mr. Producer, he can't predict everything I'm going to do, and there's so much audio out there. I mean, there's no point in getting all of it, right, Rich? So, I mean, we only use a small percentage of it as it is. President Trump has vowed to hunt down leakers who revealed the U.S. is suffering from a shortage of critical missiles. President said he would seek long prison sentences for figures who passed treasonous statements to the media. And he insisted the U.S. had massive amounts of munitions. We do. Just not of those, apparently. And that is a problem. It's a big problem. The president has vowed to hunt down leakers who revealed the U.S. is suffering from a shortage of critical missiles. The president, writing on social media in the early hours of Thursday, did not clarify which media reports he was referring to. Why does he have to do that? We are well aware of them. They are out there. Multiple media reports, because the media are like the sparrows on the telephone wire, you know. One turns in one direction, they all turn in one direction. One flies off, they all fly off. That's the media. The media has this group mentality. CBS News has reported the U.S. had nearly all its long-range precision missiles during its war against Iran. Used almost all of them. While the Washington Post said the president had berated Pete Hegseth, the U.S. Defense Secretary, for misleading him about the shortages. The president has denied that. Caroline Leavitt has denied that. Pete Hegseth has denied that. But that doesn't stop the media. The president said the U.S. has massive amounts of munitions, especially of certain types. I'm sure that's 100% accurate. Additionally, large amounts are being manufactured and shipped to the U.S. as needed, he said. Defense companies are building the largest number of plants and factories in our country's history. We know that's true. He said the leakers of these treasonous statements are being hunted down. Long-term jail sentences will be sought. Good. They need to be, because we cannot have information like this spewed out by some individual or individuals. Gaps in munition stockpiles have been widely predicted since the war began in February 28. A report from the Royal United Services Institute predicted the U.S. had just a month of critical missiles. Well, they were wrong about that. It's been 6 months, hasn't it? Two people familiar with the matter told the Washington Post that Mr. Trump complained he thought the missile issue had been fixed. The White House dismissed all this as fake news, denying that the encounter ever took place at Camp David, they said. Mr. Hegseth blamed Stephen Feinberg, his deputy, for the shortages and for not ensuring Mr. Trump was aware of the issue, the sources said. Hegseth denies this. So there you have it. Now that it's all public, the only silver lining is to do something about it. Do something about it. And the president's trying to do something about it. In fact, Biden did nothing about it. And that's part of the problem we have. You have a Republican president, you know, Trump in his first term, and Republicans before him, they build up the military, then you have the Democrats. They want to spend all this money for redistributing wealth and all of these other mindless programs and projects, and so they take it out of the Defense Department. The massive spending is in domestic spending, it's in entitlement spending, it is not defense spending, it's not the Iran war. Despite what the woke right, isolationists, and neo-fascists say, because they don't know what the hell they're talking about. We'll be right back.

0: 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Right now it's pulled back, and many in Wall Street analysts are telling clients this is the window before gold pushes back towards new highs. 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
1: 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He's tough as hell. But I like him. I love him.
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2: Holy moly, Batman. The president signed an executive order today. A very important executive order. It's dealing with birthright citizenship. The president has some very good lawyers, by the way, who know what they're doing, and they looked at the opinion very carefully, and they looked at Brett Kavanaugh's opinion very, very carefully. Now, his opinion was not based on the Constitution. He said there is no constitutional right to birthright citizenship. But he couldn't rule the way the administration wanted, because there needed to be at least some kind of a legal basis. Some kind of a legal basis, he argued. And so that's what he said. So the president's lawyers take a good look at this. And they say, okay, there's something we can do. And they did it. And what was it? An executive order on birthright citizenship, dealing with this, these sort of, travel birthright citizenship, vacation birthright citizenships, that's the thing. Tourism, that's it, Rich. Tourism birthright citizenship. Here's Stephen Miller in the Oval Office today dealing with it, discussing it. Cut 17, go.
4: As the president mentioned, the 14th Amendment was passed exclusively in the aftermath of the Civil War so that to ensure that the children of slaves would be citizens. It had no other meaning and purpose outside of that. And that's been clear, obviously, since the day that it was passed. You can go back and you can read the congressional debates. This is not something that's even seriously contested by anybody. The president is using his authority as commander-in-chief to sign first an executive order using the new ruling the Supreme Court issued to expand the definitions of people who are ineligible for birthright citizenship. That includes, for example, alien enemies of the United States, members of foreign terrorist organizations, and large categories of people who lobby and act on behalf of foreign governments. And so with taking this action, it ensures that large numbers of people who wrongly would be getting birthright citizenship will no longer be eligible for those benefits.
2: Cut 18, go.
4: The second action that he's taking, which is especially historic, is for the first time ever in American history to ban birth tourism. So I want you to really let that sink in. This has been something that people have talked about not only for years, but for decades. The idea that people come here pretending to be a tourist, pretending to be a visitor, saying they want to go to Disneyland, they want to go visit a monument or go to a national park, but the real reason they're here is to have a child, to make that child an automatic citizen, leave our country, and then have a U.S. citizen child. It gives them access under this broken system to welfare benefits, ultimately to the voting booth, and all the other rights and privileges that belong solely to Americans. So that practice of birth tourism is, as of the signing of this order, hereby banned. And what that means is that no one in the world is any more allowed to obtain a visa for this fraudulent purpose. It is probably, and President Trump has done many historic things on immigration, too many to list now, sealed the southern border shut, record deportations, record integrity, stopping foreign terrorist entry, record reduction in drug seizures, dismantling criminal cartels, dismantling the gangs, right? Everything he's done that has been so unprecedented. I would put this in the top three in terms of importance because it ends what has been one of the gravest and most egregious abuses of the American system, and it keeps American citizenship sacred.
2: Mm-hmm. It is astonishing how long this has been going on. Astonishing. We hand out citizenship like lollipops, and so you get people like this Hasan Piker, whose Turkish parents came to the United States and gave birth, obviously the wife, although you never know these days, in the United States, and then they took him back to Turkey to be educated, indoctrinated. And so now he comes back to the United States to go to college. He's a citizen, after all, of America. To spew his hate for America, his hate for Jews, his hate for Christians, to cheer on 9/11 and so forth and so on. Now, he has a microphone. But you have to wonder how many people have conducted themselves this way. And if you're an enemy government like the communist Chinese government, you're promoting thousands and thousands of births of this very sort in the United States. They go back to China, and then they come back to the United States. They are citizens. They can work in our, you know, most sensitive industries. They can work in our technology industries. They can work in our military industries. They can work in our government. They can work at the Pentagon. Now, they'll have to go through vetting and that sort of thing, but you're not going to find anything in their background. They know the system that is the Chinese Communist government. And so this is what goes on. This needs to end. The president's trying to end it with no help from the Supreme Court, I might add. I would add that the administration needs to do a lot more to stop the migration of Islamists coming into this country. A lot more. You know, in the first term of the president, he identified certain Muslim-majority countries, and he said, we're freezing immigration from those countries until we can figure out what to do. Most of them were war-torn. They had civil wars going on. It's not like you could actually vet the individuals coming from these countries because no data existed, no databases existed, no computerized systems existed in those countries, certainly none of which were viable or usable. Well, now we have a problem of Islamists coming into the country, of imams coming into the country, of so-called scholars coming into the country that are pushing their rabid, poisonous, cancerous, vile ideology to try and conquer our country. This is no joke. If you just sit down and you look at all the mosques that have been built and are being built, where they're strategically located. You know, we talk about the Save America Act, very important, the Save America Act. Excuse me, that requires certain protections. And, you know, it used to be that these were not protections. They were just understood. You know, you have to vote in person. You have to show identification. If you want to vote by mail, you have to have a basis for it. You have to sign a document under penalty of perjury, things like that. So the president is trying to reintroduce that. It's very, very important. But along with that, America, along with that, we need to make sure that we're not destroying our country through the ballot box by bringing migrants into this country, allowing them to come into this country if it's their intention to destroy our country. And that is every bit as important, if not more important, than the Save America Act. It ought to be part of the Save America Act because we're talking about saving America. And there's just not enough being spoken about on this subject. There's just not enough, in my view, being done about this on this subject. I like that the White House and their surrogates talk about the Marxists and the communists and what they're doing. But you can't talk about that without also talking about their alliance with the Islamists and vice versa. This is a fusion movement. It's not red-green, you know, hell, it's the red-green. I wish they'd stop doing that. It is the Marxists, the Reds, and the Islamists, the Green. One guy puts on the internet, he says, mark this down. There is a coalition of Marxists, Islamists, and fascists going on. And I'm thinking, Mr. Producer, how long have I talked about the Marxists, Islamists, and the woke, right, neo-fascists? Till I'm blue in the face? But that guy put a marker down on the internet. Unless it's on the internet, you know, it really doesn't matter. Really doesn't matter. Of course it matters. And that's the truth. That is the axis that's out there. And it's going to destroy us. And we need the administration. We need the Republicans in Congress to do something about it. The Democrats want this to happen. They paved the way for this to happen. This is how they intend to take power. The Constitution's in their way. Separation of powers is in their way. The immigration laws are in their way. I know it's hard to get your head around this, but you have to understand that the Democrat Party hates America. The longest book I ever wrote is that subject. Listen to them. They hate you and America. That's just a fact. I'll be right back.
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10: 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A black man from the projects comes forward with information about the case.
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10: But out of nowhere, he goes from star witness to prime suspect.
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10: 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Lee Harris is sentenced to 90 years.
12: I get 90 years for killing somebody I have never seen.
10: Behind bars, Lee finds an unlikely ally in his cellie, Robert. The pair are like chalk and cheese. There's no way their paths would ever cross on the outside. But as a fellow inmate, Robert sees through the lies and vows to do the unthinkable. Clear Lee's name.
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0: 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You're going to really wonder why you didn't do it when you first heard me talk about it. Yes, yes. Well, according to the New York Times, moderate Democrats are gearing up for war that is coming with Democratic Socialists. Breitbart has this covered, one of the great sites. Amy Feuer, the leader of a moderate Democrat group, said members are gearing up for a battle with Democratic Socialists who may try to capture the presidential nomination in 2028, the New York Times reported today. Some Democrats, including John Fetterman, have been warning against the rising influence of socialists and communists, and I would add Islamists, in the Democrat Party. Indeed, Mohammed El-Sayed beat the establishment Democrat, Haley Stevens, on Tuesday, as you well know. El-Sayed is a public health official, former failed candidate for governor in 2018, delivered the most high-profile win to date for the movement increasingly calling the shots in Democratic politics. While he's not a formal member of the Democratic Socialists of America, the ascendant power center of left-wing American politics, elected officials identifying as Democratic Socialists, including Stalinist Bernie Sanders and Eyach, they campaigned hard for him. It's all one and the same. Now, according to the New York Times article, quote, "We're preparing for the next war that is coming," said Jonathan Cowan, the president of Third Way, a leading centrist Democratic group, revealing the New York Times a new $15 million effort between now and 2028 to discredit Democratic Socialism. You know what, Mr. Producer? AIPAC must be behind this. It's got to be the Jews. Maybe it's the Rothschilds. Netanyahu. El-Sayed's win was not the blowout that some pre-election polls have predicted, they said. But his narrow nomination in one of the country's signature swing states still represented a critical moment for the party's middle, which had previously sought to cast the far-left successes as contained within the country's most urban and liberal corridors, he said. Their fear is El Sayed was paving a path for a progressive to seize the party's... They're not progressives. They're Marxist Islamists. Come on, guys. There are such things as Marxists, and there are such things as Islamists, and he's a Marxist Islamist. Just like the Tucker Carlsons and his crowd, they're woke Reich, R-E-I-C-H. In my view, my personal opinion, they're neo-fascists. It's okay. You can say it. The Power Hour, Hour 3 is next. We've already gone through 2 hours. And, of course, at the bottom of the Power Hour, we will take your calls. Word to the wise, if you're interested, you need to jump in now. 877-381-3811. We'll be right back.
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5: Confessed to police. I'm Lisa Lacera, Fox News. A detective in Spokane, Washington says Aaron Farinacci, the suspect in the oil trails fire, admitted to setting the fire and said he planned it for weeks. He remains held on $2 million bond as fire crews are asking evacuees to be patient as they continue to battle the fires.
6: Spokane County Sheriff John Knowles says it will take weeks before officials can let folks back into affected burn areas.
7: That is disappointing news, probably angering news. But the preservation of life is in our foremost thoughts and in the front of every decision we make when we talk about these evacuation zones.
6: Officials have been struggling to contain three major wildfires in the region that have burned hundreds of buildings and forced tens of thousands to evacuate.
7: So far, we don't know of anyone who's lost their life here.
6: The sheriff explaining while there are minor shifts in evacuation orders, the fire danger is expected to increase over the next few days.
5: Fox's Kristen Goodwin. President Trump signing executive orders to end so-called birth tourism in this country after the Supreme Court decision in June upheld birthright citizenship.
8: This was done for a different reason. This was done right after the Civil War. This was for the babies of slaves.
5: One order expands a list of categories of people whose children don't qualify for automatic citizenship. The second aims to limit visas for foreign visitors suspected of traveling to the U.S. to have a child. Primaries held tonight in the state of Tennessee, where Republican Senator Marsha Blackburn has won the nomination for governor. And Democratic State Rep Justin Pearson has won the Democratic primary in a congressional district that was redrawn to favor Republicans. A New Mexico court has ordered Facebook and Instagram parent company Meta to pay $567 million to address kids' mental health online. 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
5: Two voting rights groups are accusing a county in Texas of changing its voting maps after primary elections.
18: In an emergency filing to the Texas Supreme Court, Campaign Legal Center and the UCLA Voting Rights Project claim Galveston County officials changed voting maps between the state's March primary and November's general election, asking the state's high court to block the maps, saying the switch could move voters into different races, leaving some without an election and invalidating primary votes. Court documents show the new map were passed in June, changing the existing precinct boundaries that Galveston County says will favor the interests of the people. Jeff Manasso, Fox News.
5: Hackers built 72 websites targeting employees at numerous financial firms, law firms, and credit agencies, according to Reuters, including Blackstone, Apollo, and KKR. Google, which first reported the hacking, said the hackers called employees on their personal cell phones, pretending to call from their company's help desk and asked them to update passwords to get into their accounts. Another food company ditching dyes from its products.
19: For years, W.K. Kellogg has faced pressure to remove artificial ingredients from its cereals, and now it's happening. The cereal maker is getting rid of artificial colors from all of its cereals by the end of the year. The change comes a year ahead of schedule. Kellogg has identified fruit and vegetable-based juices that will give cereals like Fruit Loops and Apple Jacks their characteristic colors. Kellogg will also be investing in equipment that will allow it to transition to natural colors. In addition, Kellogg will be removing BHT, an artificial preservative, from the small number of cereals that still contain it.
5: Fox's Hillary Barsky. A new kind of flu shot is on the way. The FDA has approved a new type of vaccine for older people, the first made with the same mRNA technology that was used in COVID vaccines. I'm Lisa Lacera. This is Fox News.
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0: 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Our number, 877-381-3811. 877-381-3811. You know what, Mr. Producer? Having spent now, what would you say, almost a year on the internet more actively than ever? 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The imbecility, the myopicness, often the absurdity of it, is just beyond belief. 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You watching this stuff? For 3 days. The woke right isolationist insists it's due to the Iran war, despite the fact that inflation was higher before the Iran war under Biden. Despite the fact that inflation was the highest of my lifetime under Carter when there was no war. Inflation? Well, hold on now. The birthday lady's here. Hold on there, sweetheart. Here, just put that right there. It's my wifey. Happy birthday. Come over here. Into the mic. Happy birthday, sweetheart.
10: Thank you. Please do not expect me to sing. Well, actually, you would have to sing to me.
0: I don't sing on air here.
10: Thank you, world.
0: She's a great, great lady. We're going to celebrate Saturday night, right?
10: You bet.
0: We're going to celebrate with the family Saturday night, go out to a nice dinner.
10: We're missing two sons.
0: We're missing two kids. That's right. We're actually missing, yeah, we will be missing two kids, two sons. The two daughters will be there, one of the grandchildren. But we do what we can, you understand. What was I rambling about, Rich? Oh, the internet and podcasters. So Tucker Carlson, a.k.a. Trader Tucker Carlson, he thinks he's like Moses. He actually thinks he's God. So he's put out 8 points. And, of course, Axios, which is every influencer's favorite leaking target, they go ahead and they run with it. But nonetheless, and he puts it out there like it's the 8 commandments rather than the 10 commandments. Like we're all sitting around wondering what Tucker Carlson's doing and what he's going to say. The guy's an absolute fruitcake. I swear the guy suffered a head injury somewhere along the line. He's incoherent. He is, in my opinion, a bigot of the worst order. And he trashes Christians, trashes Jews, trashes capitalism, trashes America. Other than that, he's swell. He's a freak, fraud, and a phony. But he puts out his 8 points, and the media keep pushing this guy, like they keep pushing these Marxist Islamists. Now, Trader Tucker Carlson is more in common today with Bernie Sanders and AOC, more in common with Hassan Pucker and El Sayed, more in common with Qatar and Iran and Saudi Arabia than he does with the Judeo-Christian belief system, with our founders and our framers, with our wonderful market capitalist system that only created the greatest, wealthiest superpower mankind has ever seen, more wealth for more people than any other system. His interviews basically involve one of two things, other podcasters, sort of a circle, whatever, or Jew haters, one or the other. Now, his numbers have been tanking, quite frankly, as have the rest of the frauds, phonies, and freaks. They have. It's not a very well-reported fact, but a couple of stories have popped up. But because the so-called big media, legacy media, a.k.a. the Democrat Party media, desperately want him to catch fire. I don't mean physically, although they might. I mean politically. Just enough to damage the Republican Party in the midterms. Just enough to damage the 2028 presidential elections. They give the guy a format. So this guy, Hassan Pucker, Trader Tucker Carlson, the media can't get enough of these guys. Now, I use them as foils. They use them to promote them. I use them to condemn them. They use them to celebrate them. So he puts out his 8 points, like it's the 8 commandments, chiseled in granite or marble or something, tablets. And it's just more of the socialist talk, of the utilitarian talk, sort of the Rousseauian, Hegelian yammering and yakking and so forth. Nothing original. In fact, it's boring, similar. He says that Trump has betrayed MAGA. Now, what's interesting to me, folks, is people who are close to the President of the United States, I mean really close to him, will not condemn Katarlson. Katarlson has said the most hateful things about our president. He has said the most hateful things about what the president is trying to do. I don't mean just disagreements, policy disagreements, said respectfully from time to time. No, I don't mean that. I mean horrid attacks on the president. And yet these individuals, and you know who they are, they won't condemn traitor Tucker Carlson. Why is that? They'll attack the neocons. Oh, yes. The rhinos, the establishment, the globalists, and by the way, they're all globalists. They all got deals going on with Arabs and Islamists in the Middle East or somewhere else. They're all globalists. But they accuse people who believe in actually defending our country. You must be a globalist. Well, you're making money hand over fist from Arab countries, and so what do you mean globalist? You're the globalist. Anyway, they're good with the slogans. They're not even good with that, actually. Not even good with that. You must not care about young people. Excuse me? You don't agree with us. And so they sound like socialists. That's right. We just need more government programs because government works so well, never pisses away your hard-earned money, massive debt causing inflation. Government causes inflation, not the private sector. Government prints money, not the private sector. Government creates programs, big government programs, not the private sector. But these Neanderthals can't get it through their thick skulls. They can't get it through their thick skulls. And most of them actually are low IQ. They're actually quite stupid. You sure you're not a neocon? Do you know what a neocon is, moron? Do you? Let me ask you folks who've had kids, how do you raise your kids or how did you raise your kids? Did you raise them to be victims? Did you raise them to be weak? Did you want them to work hard to get somewhere, maybe in school to do well, or maybe with their hands, some kind of a job? I mean, that's how you raise your kids, really, if you want them to be successful. Or do you coddle them all the time? Do you coddle them all the time? I don't mean love them. I mean coddle them. Well, you're not preparing them for the real world. The real world is very competitive out there. Very competitive. And you want them to survive. You want them to do well. You want them to have a family. When you're gone, you want them to be as good as they can possibly be, right? I watch these clowns online. Or worse, others. You know, they're really underwater. They got to pay their student loans. Well, there are people who don't even take out student loans. 50 years ago, there weren't even student loans. I'm sorry, you have to actually pay off a loan that you took, right, Mr. Producer? Excuse me. You know, when you take out a mortgage, you actually have to pay it off, or they'll take your house and throw you in jail. Really? Oh, yeah, we used to have debtor prisons when the country was founded. So people take out all these loans, these student loans. Many people don't even use them for school. They use them for cars and this, that, and travel and so forth. And so, and oh, I can't pay my student loan. You know what? I've been hearing this for 25 years. You have lawyers saying this. You have doctors saying this. You have people who are relatively wealthy saying this, and some who aren't. That's my responsibility. There's something wrong with the system, something wrong with capitalism, something wrong with our compassion? That we don't feel sorry for people who take out loans and that really can't pay them off? Some of them have no intention of paying them off? My God, what is that? People can't find jobs. More jobs have been created in this economy than any time in American history. But there are people who can't find jobs, and it's difficult. And what do? You keep at it. Or you take a job that you think is below your level. That's beneath you. I've had to do those things, and that's what you do. And then you learn. You learn to do other things. Maybe you need to go in another direction. Maybe you need to change your approach to something. That's how you live. That's how you experience things. Nobody's saying they're not feeling bad for your situation. They're saying work your way out of it. Work your way out of it. Well, look at this, Mr. Producer. Bill Ackman says that socialism is a disaster. I never knew that. Did you know that? Wow, let me write that down. Anyway, we'll be right back.
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0: Get on. Well, you know, we have a few callers here already, so let us reward them since they called. Let us go to Rich, Dutchess County, New York. How are you, Rich?
1: I'm doing fine, Mark. And my comment is this. I'm getting very nervous about what President Trump, how he's handling this Iran war. You can't negotiate with these people. And the more time you give them, Mark, is the more time our adversaries have time to think, especially Red China. We got to hit them hard, knock them out, shock and all, and get the job done, because the longer we wait, the harder it's going to be, and maybe it'll even be impossible, Mark.
0: I'm worried about Iran, too, because I'm afraid we're heading towards some kind of deal. I hope I'm wrong. I could be wrong. But if we are, it's not going to end well, because it's not going to end.
1: You can't have a deal. You can't have a deal with these people. These people want to kill us. There is no deal with these people. You have to beat them. You have to knock them out. You have to put them in the ground. I'm sorry to be so blunt, but that's
0: no,
1: how
0: you
1: right. have to handle these people.
0: No, and we now have a problem, you know, outside the country with this enemy, and now we have a problem inside the country with this enemy. Because these Islamists had the same mindset, the same attitude as the Islamists that are running that regime. And they really do want to take us down. You can see it all throughout Europe, and you can see how people are being treated. You can see people exercising their First Amendment rights or being beaten. You can see the violence that's taking place. It's just, you know, Jonathan Sachs. My wife sent me a video. And Jonathan Sachs, who was really probably the greatest Jewish scholar, if not scholar, period, a few years ago, not that long ago, and unfortunately he died just a few years back. He was the chief rabbi, Orthodox rabbi, of all of Great Britain, and he retired. He was appointed to the House of Lords. Anyway, he's written many books, many speeches. And he made a crucially important point I never thought about.

0: that I think you're going to find interesting. What he said, Rich, is this. Judaism is the first of the Abrahamic religions. It does not require the faith that came later, or any other faith for that matter, to adopt Judaism in order to pray to God. In other words, it recognizes that other people pray to God who practice other faiths. Christianity came next. Same view. That is, Christianity doesn't require, it doesn't compel all believers in God to be Christian. It's not to say they don't wish they were, but they don't compel it. In other words, you can still pray to God. Not the case with Islam. Islam is the third and the last, and it insists that the only way to serve God, the only way to pray to God, is to be Islamist. Everything else is a fraud. Everyone else is a fraud. And so that's why, in part, so many Islamists, the violence, the terrorism, the ideology about conquering and destroying the West, conquering and destroying Jews, conquering and destroying Christians and Baptists and Hindus and anything else and everything else that's out there, including other Muslims, by the way. Isn't that an interesting point? It's an accurate point. Isn't it interesting?
1: It absolutely is interesting, and I couldn't agree with you more. It's either their way or no way, and that philosophy doesn't make it with me. I'm sorry.
0: No, you're right. You're right, and that's why when you look at the vast amount of terrorism that goes on in the world, the vast amount of killing that goes on in the world, whether it's in Yemen, whether it was in Syria, whether it's in Lebanon, whether it's in Israel, whether it's in Africa, whether it's in wherever the Islamists are, the vast majority of terrorism and killing is done by the Islamists. Because not only that, I have, as I talk about often, Khomeini's book. And I don't encourage anybody to get it because I don't want it to move up on the Amazon list, but Islamic Governance, which was basically his Mein Kampf, like Hitler's Mein Kampf. And he makes it abundantly clear that there is no Islam without politics. He makes it abundantly clear that those Muslims who do not believe that Islam should be intertwined with governing, that they are apostates, that they are frauds, and they are no better than anybody else. And so he preached that government, governing, politics, and Islam must be one and the same. Must be one and the same. And he dismissed those who said anything about separation. He said there is no separation. The only way that we can serve Allah, the only way that we can advance worldwide our faith, is through politics, is through government, is through, if necessary, war. And so here you have it. That's what you have. Thank you for your call. Really appreciate it. We get great callers here, you know. But that's the truth, ladies and gentlemen. I'll be right back.

0: 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That's 877-381-3811.
1: We be here. I love when people say, where you at? No, where are you? No, where you at? I at nowhere. I am here. Say what? One of my favorite shows is on tonight, Mr. Producer. I go to Ion. I like the reruns. One of my favorite shows is on tonight, the FBI. My favorite show, I've decided, is Chicago PD. It's on Monday night on Ion. And my second favorite's FBI. My favorite used to be The Reagans. You know, I forget the name of that show. You always tell me, what is the name? Do you remember, Rich? Blue Blood. That used to be my favorite. So CBS canceled it out of the blue. It was on 14, 15 years. It was a highly rated show. It had Tom Selleck. I'm a big Tom Selleck fan. I like that whole cast, as a matter of fact. That whole cast, it was great. The chemistry was great. The stories were great. But apparently, you can't call the show the family that is the Reagans. That's problematic. Called the Bidens, you know. It would have been okay. The problem is then the patriarch of the family, when they sit around the table and they're having dinner, he probably would have had his face in the soup. So they couldn't call it the Bidens, you know. But it really was a great show. I like to watch those reruns, quite frankly. Now, we talk about prices, not to diminish it, talking about tacos and burritos. That's how stupid that is. But your credit cards, the interest on your credit cards, they pile up. The debt. When you take out a loan on a car or on a truck, that sort of thing. Every generation has to cope with this. Every generation has to tackle this. But you have more opportunities. You have more opportunities today because of American financing. You have more opportunities today than they've had before American financing came into being, a family-owned small business. And so you got these credit cards, you got debt, you got other debt. Then you second guess yourself because of that low mortgage rate you currently have, right? But listen about that low rate. It's not saving you if you're drowning in credit card interest at 25% or more. In other words, here's my point. It's doing fine when it comes to the mortgage on your house, but what about all that other debt that's dragging you down? You got to address it, right? Now, this is the math nobody really does. It's costing you thousands. Here's the truth. If you're only making minimum payments on that debt will follow you for years, if not the rest of your life. 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
1: How long is that? Like 15 seconds, Rich? Something like that, right? Let us go to Bob, Las Vegas, Nevada, KXNT. Bob, go right ahead, please.
3: Yeah, Mark, kind of the end of something you were saying, somebody felt betrayed by Trump or something. I just wonder if they felt betrayed by Biden when he opened the borders and let 20 million people in here. I did, anyway. And you mentioned how in capitalism, you know, it's very competitive. You really got to hustle and everything. It reminded me of Samuel Adams saying the animating contest of freedom. That's our system. That's our free market capitalist system, as opposed to, I think he said, the tranquility of servitude. And, you know, these people don't understand. You know, I'm an old baby boomer. I've known people from behind the Iron Curtain. In fact, a long time ago, I worked at a radio station in Chicago where we had programming that you could buy a block and program it however you want. And one of the shows that I engineered was people from behind the Iron Curtain. And then afterwards, I talked to them as the horror stories, Mark. Unbelievable.
1: People don't understand who speak the way of these putative conservatives, pseudo-conservative speak, is this. The more the government gets involved, the more there's inflation. The more the government gets involved, the more there's economic dislocation. The more the government gets involved, the less wealth creation there is. Because if the government getting involved did the opposite of all those things, then communism and economic socialism would be the creators of all these wonderful products and opportunities and so forth and so on. We're the greatest economic superpower on the face of the earth for a reason. For a reason. It's because our government is set up to protect the individual and the private sector, not the other way around. And I don't know why it's so hard for people to understand this, even so-called conservatives. Crazy.
3: I know. It's just, you know, I had an accountant once who escaped from Soviet Union during World War II, or after it anyway. He told me I would take my stuff over to him. It should be 10 minutes here. Call me when it's ready. But it turned into 2 hours, him telling me about life in the Soviet Union. And it's just horrible. He said one thing I remember he said, it's like living in jail. And the way the government justified it is you're safe and you have all these things we provide for you. And, you know, he crossed a continent and an ocean, got here and barely spoke the language, but he had accounting skills, of course. But how desperate do you have to be to do that? And, you know, I'm a baby boomer, and they taught us the Communist Manifesto and Marx and all this in seventh grade or eighth grade. Of course, the Cold War was going and everything. And I guess they're certainly not teaching it now. I can't believe some of the things I'm hearing. And it's very, very scary.
1: Yeah, it's scary. And if conservatives are going to pretend that conservatism is socialism light or some kind of neo-socialism, then they're not conservatives. They're not defending that which actually works. All right, my friend, thank you. Thank you for your call. I'm hearing more and more of these woke right isolationists do everything they can to camouflage their isolationism and their sloganeering in the idea that, like, this military operation with Iran is creating all this inflation. No, it's not. No, it's not. Inflation is being created by the government spending too much money in the defense budget. Go ahead and look it up. Go on the internet. Dig into it. It's a very small percentage of the budget. And it's a smaller percentage of the budget than it's been in recent past. It's certainly a smaller percentage of the GDP. That's not what's doing it. It's the massive redistribution of wealth, the massive programs, the massive fraud, $250 billion a year. That's what's creating the inflation. That. Not defense spending or the war in Iran. And maybe they don't understand this either. But national security, that's like the number one job of government, of the federal government. The states can't protect us. You can't protect yourself from these foreign governments, from nuclear missiles and so forth. One of the main jobs, if not the main job, of the federal government is to protect us from foreign enemies, domestic too, but certainly foreign enemies. I don't know why that's so complicated. Let's go to Frank, Bend, Oregon, the great KBND. Frank, go right ahead, please.
4: Thank you, Mark. Mark, you got it. When these socialists like Bernie say child care, be careful, because that means that he is a socialist and communist. One is care for your child. It doesn't mean they don't want to love them, help them, and do. They want to indoctrinate them. Mm-hmm. And this is so important, because the first thing that Melania Trump did was call Putin to get the children back that he stole from Ukrainians, to indoctrinate them, to give them communist child care, socialist child care. So when these socialists and people talk of child care, they're not talking how we would understand child care.
1: That is a great point. And the less the government has to do with our children, the better. That's your point. I'm with you 100%. We'll be right back.
0: Mark Levin.
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0: Something, you know, for decades, Americans have been holding physical gold in retirement accounts. Have you? They're diversifying, and that's a smart thing to do. They do it as a hedge against inflation, geopolitical turmoil. It's a long-term store of value. Value, that's how I view gold. Now, do you really own, or those of you who own gold, is it positioned right today? Now, what does that mean? It's not a fancy term. All it means is if you own gold or silver or platinum, whether in a retirement account or you have in a bank vault or your own home vault, wouldn't you like to know its current market range? Now, what does that mean? 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But I really want you to open your eyes to this sort of thing. Let's go to Joe. Bronx, New York. How are you, Joe?
1: Good, Mark. How are you doing tonight?
0: Very well. Thank you, sir.
1: I must say, I love your show, and I learn a lot about the Constitution from you. And,
0: thank you. And you're
1: one of the few shows I really listen to, so I thank you for all you put into it.
0: Well, you're very kind.
1: Well, my comment... thank you all. But I was talking to your screener there, and I was just about communism, that a lot of 20, 30-year-old kids don't remember... You know, the Russia, you know, the USSR, when that was when it started. My grandmother, God rest her soul, in 1916 came over from Lithuania, and the Russia, at the time when the communism started, it took over all those countries up there, Poland and Lithuania, Latvia, and all those, and they closed the Catholic churches. And so mm-hmm. one of the reasons why she came here was because she was very, very, very religious, and they closed the churches and she couldn't worship. She came over and she lived to be 86 years old, and so she lived a long life. But what I'm saying, though, is that they don't realize it starts with, okay, we're going to get rid of the Senate. Now we're going to get rid of the president. Mm-hmm. Okay, what's next? We don't like the way, you know, whether you're Catholic or Protestant or Jewish, it doesn't matter. You're Muslim. But again, they're going to start taking away those freedoms that I don't want to say we take for granted, but didn't the country kind of start on religious freedom? Because they didn't like the way England was, you know, the king was the head of the church, and, you know, you couldn't worship the way you wanted to. So, I mean, those are things I think a lot of our younger people, you know, all these Mondami crazies, they don't realize what it did in the past. And they're not big on history.
0: You're exactly right.
1: If you listen to your show more, they'd have a better appreciation of, the history of the world and what happened and how, why things happened and everything else. And, you know, they just think it has to be better, you know, like than what they're doing, you know.
0: You're right. Very, very well put, Joe. Really well said. Thank you, brother. You take care of yourself. Let's keep going. Let's go to Rodney. Richland, Washington State, the great KFLD. How are you?
2: Doing fine. Thank you for taking my call. I've been a long-time listener, first-time caller.
0: Thank you, sir.
2: The reason I called is I have to admit, my opinion of Trump is he's a decisive, forceful individual. He makes firm decisions, carries them out. But yet on the entire Iran deal, he's vacillated, at least 3 or 4 times. And it troubles me because I'm trying to figure out the cause for it. He's decisive, then he pulls back for negotiations. And one of the things I think about is, I think he wants to go down in history as the president that makes world peace kind of thing. You know, he's done it with all these other countries, and, you know, I mean, what better thing to go on his mantle than to establish peace in the Middle East? He started with the Abraham Accords. Now he's working in with Iran to eliminate that as a regional threat. That's the only thing I can figure out, because he has demonstrated that he wants to do that to establish peace around the world. However, when Iran's a different animal here, and I don't know if it's his advisors are telling him different things, or it's part of who he is. It's out of character for him, at least as far as I'm concerned. I don't know what your thoughts are, but
0: I can't really explain it. Excuse me. I just feel like we have to take it the next step. We have to defeat this enemy, harm their people, take out their main oil facility, and that'll be the quickest way to ending all of this. Thank you for your call. All of great calls. We salute all our heroes out there. I want to salute each and every one of you. Thank you. Mr. Producer, go ahead and post that for Saturday's show, our Fox Life, Liberty, and Levin show Saturday and Sunday. We'll talk more about it tomorrow. Have a great
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10: Insisting a deal may come soon. I'm Sue Guzman, Fox News. President Trump once again claiming the U.S. and Iran are close to a deal to reopen the Strait of Hormuz.
11: President Trump says it is happening soon, because if it doesn't, people in Iran will die.
12: We're knocking the hell out of them. I'd rather make a deal, because I don't want to kill people.
11: Disputing reports that the U.S. has cleaned out precision surface-to-surface missiles, the president says the U.S. has massive amounts of munitions, especially of certain types. Additionally, large amounts are being manufactured and shipped to the U.S. as needed. Defense companies are building the largest number of plants and factories in our country's history. The leakers of these treasonous statements are being hunted down long-term jail sentences will be sought.
10: Fox's Peter Doocy. President Trump trying to end so-called birth tourism following his administration's loss at the U.S. Supreme Court.
13: Claiming thousands of foreigners are traveling to the U.S. to give birth, President Trump signed an executive order to end birth tourism.
12: This wasn't for wealthy multi-millionaires, billionaires coming in and bringing 15, 20, 30 children along with them.
13: The president's executive order is intended to clamp down on visas issued to foreign visitors suspected of traveling to the U.S. to deliver a child. Earlier this year, the U.S. Supreme Court reaffirmed birthright citizenship in an opinion striking down an order from President Trump that would have ended automatic citizenship to children born to parents living in the U.S. illegally. At the White House, Jared Halpern, Fox News.
10: U.S. Senator Marsha Blackburn winning the Republican primary in the race to succeed Tennessee Governor Bill Lee.
14: We're going to do a Tennessee Doge to make certain we do not waste one dime of your taxpayer money.
10: Lee is barred by term limits from seeking re-election. 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
9: 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Just click listen, then swipe right and hear the latest news updates on your time. 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
10: A Senate committee votes to hold Dr. Anthony Fauci in contempt of Congress. The move comes after the former White House COVID advisor invoked the Fifth Amendment and refused to answer lawmakers' questions last week after he was subpoenaed. The contempt vote did not go to the full Senate, but sent to the Department of Justice. Fox's Chad Pergram has more.
18: Anytime you have contempt of Congress, it usually bubbles up from the committee level, and then it goes to the floor. And you have to have the entire body, be it the House or Senate, approve contempt of Congress and then make the referral to the Department of Justice. That is not what Rand Paul is doing here. This vote was a party line vote in the committee, 8-7, all Republicans for contempt, all Democrats against. And Rand Paul is going to do this unilaterally and just send this down to the DOJ for possible prosecution. The reason is because if you put it on the floor in the Senate, you need 60 votes to break a filibuster. If you get 60 votes, you only need a simple majority to then have DOJ, take this up. And then it's up to DOJ whether or not they want to move or not.
10: Democrats questioning whether the referral is valid if the full Senate was bypassed. U.S. has become the first country to approve a new kind of flu vaccine. Fox's Lillian Wu has that story.
19: Moderna gets the green light from the Food and Drug Administration for its mRNA flu vaccine, enabling use of a technology that'll make it easier to rapidly target a widely prevalent or especially virulent strain of the virus. Mflusiva, the first to be made with the same mRNA technology, the manufacturer says was key to end the COVID pandemic. This allows adults 50 to 64 to get immunized against the respiratory illness. The FDA also accelerated approval for those 65 and older, with a commitment to further studying the shot in older adults. The company says the new shot will probably be available in select retailers in the coming weeks. Lillian Wu, Fox News.
10: WK Kellogg says it's going to remove artificial colors from all its cereals by the end of this year. I'm Sue Guzman. This is Fox News.
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0: Welcome back, George Norrie, along with Billy Carson. Billy, where do people get your book, Fractal Holographic Universe?
1: The book is available on Amazon.com, along with my other books. 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They're all six bestsellers, as well as the Fractal Holographic Universe.
0: Good for you. And how are you feeling these days, physically? You all right now?
1: Yeah, I'm feeling really good. It took me a year and a half to recover from the pneumonia and the whole thing, but I've gotten most of my weight back. I'm back up to at least 220 pounds now, feeling very healthy. I feel like my strength is about 95% back, and I'm doing very well. Thank you for asking.
0: How many years ago did we do our Beyond Belief television show? A couple, at least, before you got sick, wasn't it?
1: Yeah, it was before. We did one in 2017, 2018, and 2019, I believe.
0: Time goes just clicks by.
1: Yeah, I know. So quick. I was just recently at the same Sedona stage show location that I did a stage show with you at many years ago.
0: Yeah.
1: I was just there the other day.
0: Do we have control over the fractal holographic universe? Do we have free will there?
1: Free will is a real strange thing. It does exist, but it takes a lot of awareness. And so what scientists did was they did an experiment where they were putting people in individual rooms in a laboratory setting, and they connected their minds to an EEG cap, which is just this cap that has sensors to pick up brain waves connected to a computer. They were trying to track and map emotions and emotional states based on what visual input a person gets. In other words, they were showing them on a screen, a projector screen, images of a field of flowers, a woman holding a baby. And then another random scene would come up where with like wars and death and destruction. And they were mapping these emotional states based on visual inputs. Now, they were showing each different scene 10 seconds apart, because that was just the way this experiment was structured. What they noticed stunned them, because they didn't anticipate this part of the experiment to happen. They started seeing that the human mind was transmitting up to 7 seconds in advance what the next emotional state of the next image was going to be before it even showed up on the screen. And this was a complete accident within this scientific study. They replicated it and did it again, and sure enough, up to 7 seconds in advance, the mind started transmitting the imagery or the emotion of the imagery to the computer. And so they started realizing that, wait a minute, time might be significantly delayed. In other words, this image had already in some way showed up before the person even had a chance, or we even had a chance to perceive it. And the mind, though, the consciousness, is operating in a different state of understanding and was able to transmit the emotional state to the computer. So they did it again with numbers and random number generators, and it just kept finding out that reality is delayed. And now, what does this mean for your question? What does this mean for destiny? And do we have control over it? What they found was that when you are aware of yourself in a higher state, a higher vibration, in other words, you're, like I said earlier, you're not your thoughts. You're the observer of your thoughts. When you operate from the observer mindset, you're operating closer to real time. You're like you're surfing the wave of reality, whereas a lot of people are waiting for the reality wave to crash over them to recognize what state they're in or what moments happened. And so when you're surfing the wave, you're closer to that data or that input. So it gives you a much better ability to mold and change the potential outcomes, because now you're able to make better conscious thoughts and better conscious decisions and take more aligned action in those decisions to get a much more high vibrational result. They were asking Michael Jordan about his ability to score 32 points a game. And what's happening when he's out there, because it looks like he's weaving through everybody in midair. And he says, you know, for me, it seems like they're almost standing still. And so what they're talking about is when he got into the flow state. In that flow state, he's surfing the wave of reality. He's closer to real-time data. And so from his perspective, they were almost standing still, giving him the ability to move and maneuver and weave through those people in midair, like they were actually just frozen in time. And so this is something that we're all capable of doing. It's getting into this higher meditative state of reality so that we're closer to real time and gives us the ability to make better decisions.
0: It is dramatic. I've heard from a lot of professional sports people that they have learned how to mentally slow down time, Billy.
1: Mm-hmm. Yes, exactly. What's happening is they get into the flow state. They're surfing the wave of reality. So time begins to just kind of unfold itself and move away. They realize that clocks exist. Time doesn't exist. It's the clocks that make us think that time is real. And so when you get into that flow state, time just kind of breaks down, and you become closer to what we call real time data or real time information, real time input, so you can make better decisions. It gives you the illusion that things are slowing down or maybe even almost stopping while you're still moving.
0: Let's go to the phones. Don in Alberta, Canada, to get us started. Go ahead, Donald.
2: Hi, George. Hi, Billy.
0: Hey. Hey.
2: George, so are you satisfied with how the universe was created now so we can move on with it?
0: I'm not quite there yet, Donnie, but I'm getting closer.
2: Yeah, somebody just activated the wrap in this big sphere, and all of a sudden, boom, they created the universe. But it's all light and energy. When you're talking about the sports player, I was watching this guy, Hallard. He's a soccer player over in Europe, and he just plays with people on the court like a cat plays with a mouse. It's just amazing to watch, but that's what he's doing. He's making time stand still. He knows what you're going to do before you do it, and I've heard other people say the same thing in sports. But so what I found is that if you want to create something, you go up to the highest level, and then you work, you get permission, and then it comes down to the physical plane to create. But what I was going to ask you, Billy, is have you played with there's a very basic experiment where you take a laser light and shine it through a prism, and then you look like a stenograph, those pictures that don't look like anything, but when you stare at them, they become three-dimensional, and you can actually see the code, what they call the matrix, or whatever the case may be. Have you tried that or any of these other? I was trying to find something that I could, like, throw out to the general public that they could actually see what you're talking about and increase their awareness and realize that they can create using the fractals of light and energy to create things around them.
1: Yeah, that's a great question that you put up there. I was just in a podcast where this exact conversation just came up. The podcast is pre-recorded. I guess it's going to air maybe any day now or maybe in a week or so. It was not my podcast. It was someone else's podcast. But they were talking about exactly what you're talking about right now, that in every case study that they showed, somebody with a release of DMT with the laser and a particular angle, giving a breakdown of the light, when they looked in that particular angle, they were able to see the matrix code itself. And this was different people, different parts of the world, completely disconnected from one another, running this same particular test and experiment, discovered with the same technique that you're talking about that they were able to actually see the matrix and see what's behind the veil, kind of peek behind this veil of illusory that we're living in. And it seems to be very, very real that we are living in a matrix. And for those listening, it doesn't take away from God, didn't take away from creation. What it is we're looking for the mystery of what this realm is and how it was created. And so it appears that this could be this fractal holographic matrix of light, which is running on frequency, energy, and vibration.
0: Does it make you a better person, Billy, the knowledge of this?
1: I feel like I'm better. I mean, I feel like I know a lot more about, have a better understanding of myself and the world around me. So it takes away a lot of random questions that a person might normally continuously ask. And I feel like because I feel like this information is really resonating with me in a way that, and I understand it in a way that allows me to realize that I have a certain level of control over my reality. I really feel like now I can't control outcomes completely, and I can't stop wars from happening and things like that. Individually, collectively we can, but individually I have a certain amount of control over my

0: is this stated from? Because what if it's not Earth perspective? Then it wouldn't be what we have grown to know and understand being born here, right? And so that raises a lot more questions. And if it's referencing what we perceive as a seven-day theory, it's quite possible. But just basic standard science is telling us that the universe has evolved to this state and grown to this state over billions of years. But since, time is malleable and changeable, and really the arrow of time itself is only created by us so that we can navigate this matrix, it's also quite possible that this seven-day theory could be real from another perspective, and that it was given to us to help us understand that the speed of creation persists because photons don't experience, for example, photons don't experience time. So when a photon leaves the surface of the sun and travels 8 light seconds from the sun to our eye, the photon itself doesn't experience the 8 seconds. It just instantaneously is inside of our eye. So it's possible, knowing from that perspective, that, man, maybe, just maybe, all of this without the arrow of time could be virtually almost instant. So it's, man, it just raises so many more incredible questions. It's a good one. The video game you're referencing, I've never heard of that particular game. And astral projection with the Nolan Wells case, I haven't heard anything about astral projection. But what I do know is that the astral projection is so real that the ancients have talked about it. It's talked about in the animal tablets of Thoth. He specifically talks about the ability to astral project, and he talks about astral projecting from the body to access the Duat that's underneath the Great Pyramid and going into the different portals. And we know now from the new research that just happened with Filippo Biondi and Armando May and their team of scientists, they use a SAR scan technology, synthetic aperture radar, from space to scan beneath the pyramids at Giza, and they discovered this incredible super megalithic underground area the size of several Burj Khalifa that exist beneath the Great Pyramid, and they found energy moving back and forth down there. So could it be that this place is located, the Duat location is real? And if so, both have the frequencies and vibrations that you're supposed to speak after you astral project to enter into the Duat. And so I'm not sure how it relates to the Nolan Wells case, but I do believe that astral projection is real and it actually can be done.
1: Let's go to Joe in Monterey, California. Hi, Joe.
2: Okay, thank you for taking my call. Okay, I have a question, but I also have some experience that he might find very interesting. Oh, number one, I do believe the mind can go beyond 11 dimensions, way beyond that. One of the things I've discovered, in between the dimensions, there's like, I think it's a kind of a quantum wave function. Mm-hmm. Basically, it's like a step-down transformer. From one dimension to another. It's a law. These are two, they're long equations, but if you put two of them together, like one on top of the other, like in parallel for these dimensions, in between them, there's a certain symbol and certain areas of these equations. I saw this on another dimension, another world. Also, you said the human mind can only go up to 11 dimensions. When you work with yourself spiritually and raise your state of being, the universe becomes more user-friendly. The physical universe becomes more user-friendly, which is to say you can manifest certain things. Also, the mind can control time. And when you go into these lower states of consciousness, when the mind slows down, you go into these lower frequencies, you can actually slow down time. Thank you, George, for taking my call.
1: Good thoughts. What do you think, Billy?
0: Yeah, sounds phenomenal. I think he's spot on. And, what I said was that the Brain Institute says that the brain connects up to 11 dimensions. They recognize the 11 dimensions exist, but there could be even higher states, connections other than that. But they've documented the 11. This is the one thing that, that part is not like, it's not metaphysics or science and philosophy that I stated. It's actually coming from real scientist.

0: So they said up to 11, which means there could be even more. So he's probably right.
1: Indeed, indeed. Let's take another quick call, and then we'll go to a break, and we'll come back with final calls. First-time caller, James in Florida. James, go ahead.
2: Yes. Hey, George and Dr. Carson. I'd like to start by saying that your book, The Manifestation Codes, changed my life. That's not hyperbole. Specifically, the 7 Emerald Laws of Manifestations. I have it open to that page right now. Real quickly, last year at this time, I was in, I was going down what I would call a death spiral, just alcohol abuse and that kind of coupled with just really poor eating habits. I always worked out, but, you don't address the diet, and then you're really in trouble. And I was on... I actually had to go into the ER because, my blood pressure was just out of control. So I probably should have called in last night to Ben Fuchs. But anyway, 1 year later, fast forward, I just focused on your manifestation codes, and I've been able to lose 25 pounds.
1: Good for
2: you. I'm working with my doctor to just eradicate all BP meds. But as part of this healing journey, I really lean on my energy centers, the chakras. I meditate and focus individually on each chakra and visualize them completely being aligned. So how does that integrate? How do your chakras actually integrate with the fractal universe?
0: Yeah. That's a good question, and it was one that I was kind of trying to lead up to. I never got around to it, but I'm glad you brought it up now so I can actually go into it. So we look at with the work of Michio Kaku, for example, right, where he says that their mathematical models state that the universe is at least 11 dimensions, and every time they try to build a model higher than 11, it collapses back to 11. If they go too high, it becomes an unstable universe. And if they go too low, it becomes unstable, but 11 stabilizes. It doesn't mean that there wouldn't be more than 11 dimensions. They just haven't found the mathematical codes for it. But what's interesting is that the completely separate research of the Brain Institute saying that the mind is connecting and working in 11 dimensions. And so I begin to see that these 11 dimensions could potentially be like these universal chakras. In other words, we have them in our body, but that's a fractal. That's a fractal of what's happening on a much larger scale, that our consciousness is connecting to each individual dimension, just like the energetic grids within our chakra system within the body.
1: 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Billy, we're going to come back and take final calls with you in a moment on Coast to Coast AM.

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0: And welcome back to our final segment. George Norrie with you. Billy Carson with us. His website is linked up at coasttocoastam.com. He's got a number of books that you can find on his website. Billy, what's your next project?
1: My next project is my tour to Egypt in October. The Egypt tour, then right after that, the Mexico tour, and then the Australia and the Peru tour, Easter Island, Stonehenge. So a lot of big tours moving between now and all the way deep into 2027.
0: What do you find to be one of the most fascinating aspects of this planet?
1: Well, I really find that the fact that we're living on this very slim thing called the crust of the Earth, and that we're like just on the top level, but beneath our feet are so many amazing wonders that we have never tapped into. So many incredible, huge honeycomb-shaped geode areas beneath the Earth. So many potential areas for even life that's yet undiscovered to exist within the Earth's crust itself, beneath the Earth's crust. And so many other areas within the Earth that hold so many incredible mysteries as to our origins and who we truly are.
0: Let's go to final calls. Let's go to Jim in Wisconsin. Go ahead, Jim.
2: Yes, sir. First of all, I want to tell you, you do a wonderful job of interviewing people, and I'm learning a lot from you. I want to ask your guest, are you still there?
0: Yeah.
2: I want to ask your guest, you were talking about earlier about nature. Now, I learned a lot of things from my dad when we used to go hunting about nature. I love going out and fishing and out in the woods, and I don't hunt no more, but I love taking trails, walking the trails, listening to the birds and all that. And I was wondering, you were speaking about your children. You ever do that with your children?
1: That's a great question. Yeah, I have 5 children. They're all adults now, and 5 grandchildren. So one of the things I really loved about my children is I used to take them to nature parks, natural preserves, and let them see the nature, be in the nature, experience nature, listen to the bird song. And then we would go over, you know, nature books and nature documentaries and learn about the animals that were within some of these preserves and areas that we were walking through and hiking through, so they can get an understanding, a reverence for their lives and how they're living and what they may be going through, and how to preserve life and preserve these species. And so that was something really cool. I really enjoyed all the nature walks and all the hiking that I did with my kids. And now I'm looking forward to doing them with my grandkids now. So they're just now coming, you know, some of them are older enough. I have an 8-year-old and a 7-year-old that I'm now starting to hang out with. And so the other's a little bit too young still, just being toddlers, and one's a baby, but I'm really looking forward to reliving that whole experience again. So thanks for asking.
0: Billy, what do you think of time? It just never stops.
1: Mm-hmm. Yeah, time is interesting because clocks exist, but time doesn't really exist. And, you know, so from a higher dimension, the past, present, and future exist all at once. So if we were a 4th dimension, 5th, 6th, 7th, or higher dimensional beings looking down into the 3rd dimension, we would see the past, present, and future simultaneously, kind of like in that movie Interstellar, when his ship broke apart and he fell into the Tesseract. He fell into the 4th dimensional hypercube, also in ancient times known as Metatron's cube. He's looking in through the veins inside that reality, and he can see from that dimension into his old house, and he can see his daughter in the house at different ages, but in different rooms. The same daughter, the same house, but she was different ages within different rooms in the house. And that's how we can look at our lives from a higher dimension, if you can understand and wrap your mind around that a higher dimensional being could be observing us in our own house, but at different ages and different stages of our life within different rooms of that house. That's how reality actually exists.
0: West of the Rockies, Iasius is with us in Maui, Hawaii. Hello, Iasius.
3: Hi. Oh, hi. I'll try to make this question quick because my head is kind of spinning. There's so many different theories he has that's kind of very intriguing to me. But anyways, let's cut it really short to the universe, our solar system, the planets. I kind of believe that everything is kind of built out of light, but why are we being downloaded these planets to see? And I hear from other people that that these are fabricated renderations from an artist, that they're not really what we see. And then there's also the gravity shift of light. So yeah. I'm a little confused.
1: Yeah, those are some, you know, some hypotheses that are out there with people. A lot of those people tend to believe in the flat earth theory and that the sun is in some way, I've heard them say it's a light bulb or some type of a light, and everything else out there is just an artistic rendering. I have respect for those people who believe that, and maybe that's their perspective on reality. I just don't see that from my scientific studies, and a lot of the scientists and astrophysicists that I've worked with and researched and investigated with, and also done interviews with on my own podcast on Forbidden Knowledge. I'm really beginning to believe that, that space is real, that these planets and these moons, they are real, they exist. But everything in the third dimension, including a planet, your house, the clothes you're wearing, the device you're speaking into, your cell phone, whatever, everything exists as waves of light. That is now well known in quantum theory. Waves of light, actually technically waves of potential, and that these potential waves collapse into the illusion of solidity based on our conscious intervention. In other words, it's called the observer effect in quantum mechanics. And so when you look at something, it collapses into something that you believe is real or solid. But what appears to be solid is nothing but slowed down light waves to a particular frequency and vibration, giving us the illusion of solidity. And we also never actually touch anything. The electrons orbiting the atoms in your fingertips create an electromagnetic field. And that field then intersects with the atoms that are orbiting, or the electrons that are orbiting the atoms in whatever you're going to touch, like a table or your cell phone or whatever else. So what you perceive as feeling and touching is actually electromagnetic field repulsion, and that transmits a signal through your nervous system to your brain and says, yes, you're holding on to something. But what actually is happening is you are repelling fields. And so there's a lot to learn about this reality. We're just now beginning to scratch the surface of understanding exactly what we're living in.
0: Let's go to Linda in Pennsylvania. Welcome to the program. Hi, Linda.
4: Hello, George and Billy. Have you ever worked with someone or those who are totally blind? Because our perception is what we perceive it to be, things to be. And it's a mind's eye. We don't actually see, you know. So that's a question that's bothering me.
1: Yeah. That's a great question. You know, that is amazing. That's a really good question. And why I really resonate with what you're asking me right now is my right eye. One of the side effects from some medicine I had to take, it gave me glaucoma in my right eye. So my right eye has been deteriorating. My optic nerve in my right eye has been deteriorating. I've kind of slowed it now with these medicinal eye drops until I can get some stem cell treatments to see if that reverses it. But I have lost some of that sight, and from that, I've been experimenting with just keeping my eyes closed and resting my eyes and seeing how I would experience the world in what would be perceived initially as darkness. But then all of a sudden, it transforms when you keep your eyes closed long enough while you're in an awakened state. It transformed for me into something totally different. You're hearing more, you're perceiving sounds more, you're smelling more, and also there is a small amount of visual activity happening, even though the eyes are closed. Not that you're seeing through the eyes, but there's something you're seeing in your mind's eye. And so this is something I would really love to research more. This is, for me, what you just brought up is something I've been just roughly experimenting with, but you just gave me even more excitement to really want to dig deeper into and ask those questions and maybe do some actual interviews and some scientific studies with some people who have lost their sight or don't have sight. Maybe they were born that way as well, just to see the different levels of perception within a person that is not sighted. So thank you for that.
0: How far has your glaucoma progressed, Billy?
1: In my right eye, it's about 1/3. So I've, you know, narrowed my vision. My straight on vision is still there, but my peripheral is pretty much gone.
0: AC's with us in Cleveland, Ohio. AC, go for it.
5: Hello, George, and hello, Billy.
0: Hi.
1: Hello.
5: Billy, you said that certain sports stars, and I think you named one, could actually control time.
1: Mm-hmm.
5: But controlling time is talked about in the Bible, in the book of Daniel, as a characteristic of the Antichrist. okay? And you also talked about being on a higher plane, being able to see, looking at the past, present, and future all at once. Well, that means then that everything's predetermined. And if you can see the future before it happens, then the future's already been determined, but the future hasn't happened yet. And time, there's only three kinds of time, past, present, and future. And they reflect the triune nature of God, Father, Son, and Holy Ghost. Okay? So I disagree with you on people being able to control time, because the Bible uses time for people, like in Daniel's time, Daniel was given specific times of when things would happen. And if it's all variable, then what do you have to rely on?
0: Let's get your thoughts on that, Billy.
1: First of all, I respect the gentleman's opinion and his decision and his belief system. Secondly, I would say that there's a much deeper layer into time than is being stated. We know that there are parallel realities that exist. So every time you make a conscious decision and you take action behind that conscious decision, you fracture timelines. And we've all branched and fractured timelines in many different ways. In order for me to be on this call tonight, I got contacted by your producer. I agreed to this set point and moment in time to be on this call. And a version of me could have not accepted to be on this call tonight. And that timeline version of me in a parallel reality, it still exists. There's a version of me that's going on, not on this call, maybe sleeping, maybe on an airplane, going to another tour. And now I'm here tonight talking to you. And so there are parallel realities that exist. Now, when it comes to past, present, and future happening and being locked, that's also a little bit not exactly what's happening. Or it's actually much more abstract than that. Because what they discovered is that the future is falling towards us, just like the sand in an hourglass. And the moment of now is in the bottleneck of that hourglass. And then it flows past us into the past. Once it moves into the past, now in that past reality, it also has the capability of moving into a different timeline. If they discovered through sending packets of data back in time through a real machine that they were able to transmit data back in time, but the data packets were moving into a parallel reality, not the same reality that we actually live in. And they found that real science just came out just about middle of last year that shows that when we take action in the moment of now in this reality, on this timeline, it directly affects past timelines and parallel realities. Google took a quantum chip, which is modeled after the human quantum brain, and they gave it a problem that would have taken all the computers on Earth a trillion years to solve. And then they gave the problem to the quantum chip. The quantum chip solved it within a matter of hours. They were astonished. They figured it would be much longer than that. And they went to go research how did it come up with the answer that quick. And the answer stunned everyone. This Google chip went into the multiverse. It went into parallel realities, and it collected data from all the different particular timelines that exist and brought the answer back to this timeline. So time is not exactly what we think. Just this simple hour of time, this past, present, and the future exist, and it's locked and hard-coded. There's so many potential realities and outcomes unfolding simultaneously in all different ways that we can think and understand. And it's really, really incredible. We're just beginning to scratch the surface right now.
0: Let's go to Rick in Florida. Go for it, Rick.
6: Good afternoon. I echo and affirm 1, 2, 3. One, sports. Gretzky skated to where the puck was going to be. Two, the Hermetica says as above, so below. Mm-hmm. And three, the Sufi alchemy says that all words and all thoughts create their own reality, and we are in a co-creative process with God, and the word for the word to manifest is kun, as in Genesis we named the animals, and in summoning the thoughts into reality is Mawakal, the calling upon the angels and the jinn to do our bidding.
0: I would think you would believe some of that, Billy.
1: Oh, yeah. I think he's spot on. I believe in exactly what he's talking about, especially the, you know, the ancient Hermetic principles, the as above, so below, as within, so without. And this is what Jesus was trying to tell us in the Bible. He was saying that, the kingdom of heaven is inside of you. And so however you are on the inside is going to manifest on the outside. I talk about this a lot in my book, Manifestation Codes, that one of your previous callers mentioned tonight. So we're talking about dealing with the entropy on the inside and going to the inside, doing the inner work, and then your outer world will completely transform. That's part of the co-creative power that we have in this universe. I think the man is spot on.
0: Fractal Holographic Universe, people can get it where?
1: Get it on Amazon.com.
0: And your website is ForbiddenKnowledge.ai?
1: Yes, Forbidden with the number four. Forbidden Knowledge with the number four, .ai.
0: All right, Billy, thank you. Take care of yourself and stay healthy, my friend.
1: Thank you, George. Till next time, I love you, brother.
0: Billy Carson. Again, his website is linked up for you at coasttocoastam.com. On our next Coast to Coast program, we're going to talk about renewable energy and tarot cards and astrology right here on Coast to Coast AM. Make sure you're part of the program. For Dan Galante, Uriel Blackshear, Tom Danheiser, Sue Tricus, Lex Lonehood, Sean Latasseur, Alec Fernandez, Tim Banal, George Knapp, and Richard Serrett, I'm George Norrie, somewhere out there on Coast to Coast AM. We'll see you on our next edition. Until then, be safe, everyone.

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3: Here's something pretty disturbing I discovered while researching this podcast. This is what it actually says on the Los Angeles Police Department website. The site states that the Adult Missing Persons Unit investigates 3,200 cases a month, and 70% of those missing people are found or returned voluntarily within 2 or 3 days. It goes on to explain, and I quote here, "Since being a missing person is not a crime, police are given a very limited role while conducting these types of investigations." At the bottom of the webpage, it gets more disturbing. There's a section titled, "What if they never returned?" And here's the official police advice. In such situations, you may want to enlist the services of a private investigator to assist in your search. If you can't afford a PI, the police elaborate, quote, "Another option would be to contact the Salvation Army, which has a missing persons locator program." There is not a single sentence on the LAPD website that would lead a loved one of a missing person to have any faith that the police would properly investigate it. What the LAPD is basically saying is, if someone you love goes missing, don't overreact. They'll probably turn up, unless they don't, in which case you should get someone besides the police to look into it. All this is my way of saying, if the police took missing persons cases as seriously as they do, say, bank robberies, I wouldn't have had to do this podcast in the first place and end up chasing a violent criminal halfway around the country. I'm Neil Strauss, and you can hear the full story of To Live and Die in L.A.
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6: Optimism with a warning. I'm Chris DeMeo, Fox News. President Trump says he wants to secure a peace deal with Iran, but warns bombings could resume. Fox's Peter Ducey reports.
7: He is disputing reports the U.S. has cleaned out precision surface-to-surface missiles with this Truth Social post. The U.S. has massive amounts of munitions, especially of certain types. Additionally, large amounts are being manufactured and shipped to the U.S. as needed. Defense companies are building the largest number of plants and factories in our country's history. The leakers of these treasonous statements are being hunted down. Long-term jail sentences will be sought. In a separate post, he also just said he thinks Pete Hegseth is doing a great job. And now for the first time, the Iranians on their side of the table are offering up specifics about a deal to reopen the Strait of Hormuz.
6: The president maintains the U.S. will not allow Iran to have a nuclear weapon in any agreement, but it's still not clear what Iran is willing to accept. Left-wing political streamer Hassan Piker is becoming more influential in the Democratic Party politics after endorsing several socialist candidates.
5: And Hassan Piker is also playing a larger role in this year's midterms. He's only 35 years old, but he's become a celebrity on the left, but also vilified on the right because of some of his past comments, especially about 9/11. Piker recently joined with squad member Congresswoman Ilhan Omar to rally for State Assemblywoman Francesca Hong in Milwaukee, the self-proclaimed Democratic Socialist who is leading in the gubernatorial primary polls. Piker also helped boost Abdul El-Sayed, who won the Michigan Democratic Senate primary this week. Some Democrats fear, though, the party's pull to the far left could be a major problem for how voters see them nationally. Republicans, including President Trump, appear to be thrilled with the outcome, arguing voters are going to embrace their message over socialism.
6: Fox's Mark Meredith, Democrats socialists picked up several wins in New York earlier this year. 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
6: Tennessee holding its primary on Thursday. Republican Senator Marsha Blackburn winning the GOP nod for governor.
11: Our work is much bigger than any one candidate or one campaign. We absolutely have to unite as a party and defeat the Democrats.
6: Blackburn will face Democrat Jerry Green in November. Officials in Spokane, Washington are asking evacuees to be patient as they continue to battle historic wildfires.
12: Spokane County Sheriff John Knowles says it will take weeks before officials can let folks back into affected burn areas.
13: That is disappointing news, probably angering news, but the preservation of life is in our foremost thoughts and in the front of every decision we make when we talk about these evacuation zones.
12: Officials have been struggling to contain three major wildfires in the region that have burned hundreds of buildings and forced tens of thousands to evacuate.
13: So far, we don't know of anyone who's lost their life here.
12: The sheriff explaining while there are minor shifts in evacuation orders, the fire danger is expected to increase over the next few days. Kristen Goodwin, Fox News.
6: It's 8 straight wins for the red-hot Boston Red Sox. They topped the Chicago White Sox 12-11 in 13 innings on Thursday night. The Red Sox, since the end of June, are 31-6. They remain in third place in the American League East standings. Well, Senate panel voting to hold Dr. Anthony Fauci in contempt of Congress over his refusal to answer questions at a hearing earlier this week. And the vote on Thursday sets up a referral to the Justice Department for a potential investigation over whether Fauci properly exercised his constitutional rights. And stocks taking a dip on Thursday, the Dow finishing down 264 points. I'm Chris DeMeo. This is Fox News.
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Fauci held in contempt, but now they have his cell phone. Scott Spezio hit a massive home run that led eventually to a comeback in a World Series for the Anaheim Angels. And that was only the beginning of his comeback. Vince August and Scott Spezio with us today here on Will Kane Country.

0: Country, streaming live at the Will Kane Country YouTube channel, the Will Kane Facebook page. Here for you as always at Spotify or on Apple. Judge and comedian Vince August comes adorned in a California Anaheim Los Angeles Angels jersey. What's up, Vince?
1: Or say, well, look at you wearing a white shirt to show off your little tan. Look at you. Make the tan look tanner.
2: Where do I put that together? That's good.
1: Exactly what he did. He did his Bill Belichick vacation, his Leonardo DiCaprio getaway with someone half his age. Someone told me. I don't know what was going on, where this guy was.
0: Before the show starts, like, I'm doing my little intro, and I don't look up for a minute, and I look up, and then, okay, there's Dan, there's Pat, and okay, Pat's in a gymnasium, it looks like, today, I'm not sure why, and then I see Vince in his Angels jersey, and I just kind of gave him a little nod as I'm talking, and he gave me a nod back, and I'm like, now I realize I'm nodding the Angels jersey, and he's nodding
1: my Look at that thing, he looks like he's still on vacation, look at you still at the beach.
2: Looks like an honorary Italian.
0: Yeah, well, I got the button. It's buttoned down too. I know. If I was Italian, it would need to be like this. It would be.
1: Where's the chain?
2: The gold chain. You need a gold chain.
0: I know. It's got to have a chain too.
1: Have you ever had body hair, by the way, or you always look like a teenage boy? What is that?
0: Look at what are you talking about? Look at all that chest. Oh, yeah.
3: All right. There's something there. She's all down. He's a swimmer. That's what they do. They
2: never grew back after swimming. Yeah.
0: Not once have I done a chain. Never been a chain guy. That's a big choice. Big step.
1: Not even one of those. What is it? What are the things called? The puka bead chain.
2: Puka shells. Yeah. You have the puka shells. That's more shells? My thing in the in Connecticut.
3: No. Oh yeah, he definitely did.
0: No puka.
3: No way you did it.
1: No shark.
3: You went to Pepperdine.
1: Yeah, that's what I'm saying.
0: I did not ever have a puka shell necklace. Never, never.
1: No shark.
2: We're digging the archives.
1: No shark tooth. None of that when you're out there.
0: Unfortunately, Dr. Anthony Fauci, as we all know, gave his testimony last week where he invoked the Fifth Amendment 111 times. The House Judiciary Committee this morning has voted to hold Dr. Anthony Fauci in contempt. But paired with that realization now is the fact that the Senate as well apparently has possession of Dr. Anthony Fauci's COVID-era phone. So after Dr. Rand Paul, Senator Rand Paul, got a hold of Dr. Anthony Fauci's diaries, now we have his phone, which the contents of which have not yet been released. But my suspicion, Vince, Dan, Pat, is that will be no less revelatory. What is on that phone? What kind of communications with pharmaceutical companies? What kind of communications with members of the media? That promises, I think, to be equally explosive for Fauci.
1: Yeah, I mean, listen, it's a federal phone like the computer. You know, everyone's thinking diary. I think we have to also let people know what diary is. It was his entries into his work computer. You know, it's not him literally sitting on a bed like a 16-year-old girl writing in a book.
2: That's not his phone.
1: And yeah, so, and the same thing with the phone. I mean, look, the problem is with all of this, nothing's going to come of it because they're not going to get the 60 votes to get a full contempt. Here's what ultimately I want to see. All right, you've got the phone, you got the computer. If there is a smoking gun.
0: Hold on. Yeah. On the 60 votes, Rand Paul doesn't believe you need that. He has, with the Judiciary Committee, sent it straight to the DOJ. You're right. There is an open question. Does a contempt vote have to go to a full House vote and then to a Senate vote?
1: Right.
0: But they're of the belief that's not necessary. That this goes straight from the House Judiciary Committee to the DOJ for potential prosecution.
1: Listen, Pat can back me up on this. We had a great guest on the show last week who talked about all of the mistakes his legal team. Who was it, Pat? Who was on the show last week that we nailed this?
3: It would be Vince August.
1: Yeah, that's right. All right, so we had him on the show last week.
2: Nice setup. That was good.
1: And listen, here's the thing, though, Will, and this is what I want to see, and I think this is what people want to see. If you're not going to get money back from this guy from all of the, where he, you know, put in for all of these bids on these awards and everything else, if there's a tie to the pharmaceutical companies, great. You know what? Let's start bringing in some CEOs from Pfizer. Let's bring in CEOs from Moderna. Let's bring in the people that were spreading this information of, if you take the shot, when it goes from person to person to person, it gets to the person who's vaccinated, dies. When are we going to see those people come in on top of this? Because if this is just going after Fauci to embarrass him, mission accomplished, great. But now you have to actually accomplish something for the people and go after the pharmaceutical companies. If we're really going to do something with this, then let's prosecute it. Because don't forget, the pharmaceutical companies got money from the government and then charged the government back to give out this vaccine. So, you know, there's other money there. There's other blood money there. Let's go after everybody if that's going to be the case. Let's actually get something done.
0: Oh, I think the actually getting something done is holding the biggest villain of the COVID era accountable, and that is Dr. Anthony Fauci. I see you nodding along to both of us, Patrick, so I want to know what your judgment is here. But, look, far be it for me to be an apologist for the pharmaceutical companies, but what am I supposed to do? Be upset that pharmaceutical companies produced a vaccine in record time that was demanded of them by the government and then in turn expected to make a profit? Now, if they lied about the risk profile of the vaccine, that changes the equation. But one thing I do know is that Fauci was an active liar about the risk profile of the vaccine, an active participant in pushing it on to everyone. He's not alone. You have leaders of the CDC and the FDA at the time as well that need to be held accountable.
1: Yeah.
0: I saw a video yesterday, a mashup of the way the media treated this, and I know it's so easy to just go media because it's an abstraction. I don't want it to be an abstraction. I want individual people who said this stuff, and the montages that you can find that were going around the past week and a half are horrific. I think that those people should never again be hired with a microphone. I know there's no such criminal prosecution or anything like that, but if there's a bit of integrity in this business, the way those people were talking, I'm talking about the stuff about don't treat the unvaccinated in hospitals, that they're not normal people. All this stuff, no, man, I can't turn around and now take you seriously on the war in Iran. I can't take you seriously on anything. There are certain things that one can do to burn all credibility, okay? And it's not about always being right. I have gotten plenty of things wrong, okay? But it's about the fervor with which you go about prosecuting your fellow Americans with certainty and little evidence. And I'll just give you two examples. The way you talked about the unvaccinated and the way you treated Jussie Smollett. Those two stories in of themselves should disavow you of the ability to have a microphone in the future.
1: Yeah, but somebody told Rachel Maddow, somebody told the people on The View, somebody was telling all of these people on CNN, if you take the vax, it goes from person to person to person, it gets to the person that was vaccinated, and it stops. Again, Pat,
0: makes you a stenographer.
1: Yeah,
0: that makes you
1: right.
0: A stenographer.
1: But who
0: not
1: told
0: a critical
1: them?
0: Thinker.
1: No, but come on, Will.
0: Yeah,
1: we know these people. We know that they have meetings. We know that they're told. Look, there's a montage of clips of, what is it, like 50 windows where the news people are repeating the same thing over and over again. We know, and listen, we know what happens in Washington, too, where they test out certain phrases. Pat, who was the guest last week that brought this up? Who was that?
3: That would be Vince August.
1: Yeah, we talked about this last week, and the expert nailed it. I want to know who the person was that gave the order. Listen, you can get the person that pulls the trigger. That's fine. Who gave the order is the person that those are the people that I want.
0: Fauci.
1: If that's who it is, great.
2: I
1: think there's more people that were given this order. I think there's people, and again, go after the pharmaceutical companies.
0: Above him? Above him?
1: Or the people that he was getting money from, getting these grants from. Who was involved in this thing? I just don't think that this guy, who was this government employee, was the mastermind of COVID. This guy had the whole world wrapped around. No, I want to go to the Wuhan lab. I want all China responsible for this. You can't just stop at one guy and make
0: sure.
1: Yeah, that's what I'm saying. There's a lot of hands in that cookie jar.
0: I hear you, but for some reason, I feel like you are absolving Fauci.
1: No, I'm not. Yeah. I'm saying he's one of the players, but he can't be the only fall guy. Because then, you know what happens? He's the lackey for all of the pharmaceutical companies, the lackey for China. He's the lackey for everybody that was involved with this every step of the way. And again, I want to know if he was the guy giving the orders, that's fine. Then we got him. But I think there was somebody else, other people he's working with. You're not telling me this 80-year-old man pulled off this greatest scam. And this was global. Will, this was global. This wasn't just the United States thing.
3: And I think that also is people really love to have that scapegoat. And I think Epstein was that scapegoat for certain activities. And I think Fauci is kind of the scapegoat here.
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0: like about this conversation is it feels like a lot of the conversations we have, it's abstract. It's like really amorphous and you can't, what are we talking about? Right? So let's go through it together. Okay. Step one, there was,
1: a lab leak,
0: genetic engineering.
1: Yeah.
0: There was gain of function, genetic engineering going on in Wuhan.
1: Yes.
0: Okay.
1: Yes.
0: There is a step you could go further back than that, and that is the why. Okay, why? What was it simply? Gain of function is a thing that is, you know, criticized and legitimate at the same time. Meaning there are legitimate people in the scientific community that think this is something that we should be doing.
2: What does that mean?
0: Why? So that we can get ahead.
2: What does gain of function mean for people? Yeah.
1: You morph a virus. You basically.
0: You know, Dan, are you being genuinely curious or are you trying to make me a better broadcaster? I'm curious.
2: I don't actually know the exact definition of what that means.
0: Okay, but that's why I asked you that question. I think it's fascinating because we're 6 years removed from the critical issue of COVID and you don't know what that means. I'm not indicting you. I think you're probably right. I need to explain it.
2: Yeah.
0: And the fact that people are walking around going, man, we did that thing. We wore masks and took a vaccine and don't even know why is so fascinating.
2: Mm-hmm.
0: Gain of function is a scientific process wherein you artificially supercharge viruses. Mm-hmm. You manipulate them, you change them, and you can create them in a way where we don't have a current way to deal with it. So you can create a pathogen that has no cure.
1: Well, it's
0: right?
1: It's the transferability. That's the gain in the function. So where it exists, where it goes from person to person, animal to person. That's the gaining of the function.
0: Well, viruses have two components that work against one another. Transmissibility and lethality.
1: Right.
0: So the more lethal it is, generally the less transmissible it is because you kill the host too fast, generally, to continue to move. The common cold or the flu is highly transmissible, but not lethal. So that's why it spreads through society so fast, because everyone walks around sick not knowing it. It's not that big of a deal. But the more lethal something gets, the conundrum or the oxymoron of it is it actually dies itself out, right? Because if you kill your host too fast, you can't go from person to person to person.
2: Mm-hmm.
0: So what they do is they toy with those two things and they start going, oh, can you make one transmissible and lethal and keep doing this? And the reason, the stated legitimate reason why, is once we do that, then we come up with a vaccine to stop it. So their argument is we're getting ahead of potentially natural mutations. So if one day we wake up and there is a real natural mutation, COVID, oh, good. We've got this vaccine on the shelf that we've been holding on to because we've been doing gain of function for 7 years. And so now we're ready to roll it out and save humanity.
1: Longer
0: but
1: than
0: the
1: that.
0: Converse
1: going back,
0: side,
1: they were saying going back to the 90s that we're working on this mRNA vaccine type of thing.
0: Right. Fair, yeah. Now, the converse side of that, Dan, is, and this is an ethical debate within the science community, it's like, why are you creating things that may never actually occur in nature? Those mutations that you're doing, we have no reason to believe that it's going to just happen. So why are you making these vaccines for things that aren't likely to happen unless you create them? Okay, so that's sort of the real debate. And I've listened to podcasts on gain of function. It's really fascinating debate. It's a really fascinating debate. In the United States, was this during Obama or before? We decided as a country, too risky, too dangerous.
1: Obama.
0: We're going to stop funding gain of function. So we did. But there was loopholes. It was like, we're not going to do it in America, but maybe you can do it in other places, other countries. And so the story is, but still, I think they put a stop to that, too. You weren't supposed to be using American government money to go somewhere else to do it. And so the story is Fauci, in partnership with Peter Daszak, what was the name of his company? It was out of New York, EcoHealth Alliance, was funneling money to Wuhan to do gain-of-function research.
2: Gotcha.
0: And that's documented. There is a money trail going from the Fauci NIH to EcoHealth Alliance to Wuhan, specifically Wuhan. And they were doing it in Wuhan. Now, there's another question, another debate out there is, well, Wuhan is a known military research center. So were the Chinese doing this for weapons, bioweapons?
1: And then there's,
0: okay, that's a leap we don't know yet.
1: And then there's CIA implications. There's FBI implications as well with regards to what their knowledge was in all of this. And whether or not Fauci had any interaction with
2: the Mission Impossible territory.
1: Yeah, Rand Paul asked plain blank.
0: But this is real, Dan. This is all real. This is not conspiracy in any way. Now, don't get me wrong. 6 years ago, this was dismissed as crazy, bat crazy talk.
2: Racist.
0: When it's well documented. All of this is.

0: well documented. And by the way, wasn't controversial. Like, we talked about gain of function openly for a long time. Then COVID comes along. It's like, oh, this gain of function thing. What are you talking about? That was kind of Fauci's response to Rand Paul. What are you talking? We've been having this scientific debate for 20 years on whether we should be doing gain of function. And so what we do know is they were doing gain of function. Was it for weapons? Was it for vaccines? Whatever. We don't know that. But they were. And then, funny enough, this COVID outbreak happens across the street from the literal lab where they're doing this type of research. And then Fauci goes on the full court press of telling us all, no, it's zoonotic. Zoonotic means it transferred in the wet markets of Wuhan from a pangolin, right? Isn't that what they said? Or a bat to a human. Somebody ate some bad bat meat. Or what was that other animal? The pangolin?
1: Which by the way, all of this was predicted in 2017 by Fauci, by people like Bill Gates. This was not like something that caught everyone blindsided. People were having these discussions out in the open 3-4 years before it happened. So you have this going on. Then there's this, hey, look, there's probably going to be an outbreak conversation at all of these meetings that they're going to. And then it just so happens to happen. And then this Operation Warp Speed. Oh, look how fast we produced this vaccine. What do you mean, look how fast you produced it? You guys have been working on this for the last however many years that we don't even know. So you, it wasn't like all of a sudden you walked into a lab and it was just like, all right, everybody, who's got an idea? No, you have idea.
0: Right.
1: What do you mean? I did.
0: Right.
1: Right.
2: Did they run a simulation? They were running simulations.
1: Yes.
2: Of what would happen.
3: Yeah. More Will Cain next.
0: Did you hear that? Listen very carefully. That's my phone. No spam calls, no spam texts. I love the silence. Your phone? 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
14: 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Francis Ford Coppola's gangster epic set a new standard not just for movies about the mafia, but for movies in general. Although, if you talk to the people who made it, The Godfather's prospects for success were far from assured. In fact, before its release, they were pretty bleak.
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14: Then Leave the Gun, Take the Cannoli. My co-host Mark Seal and I strip back the varnish of movie history and talk to never-before-heard-from sources to get at what really made the process so arduous. 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

0: Cocaine Country. We're still hanging out with comedian Vince August. This is all, by the way, nobody in the three of us talking has said one thing controversial yet. Not one thing. If anybody's antennas are going up, if you're on the left, not one thing that has been said yet is in any way controversial.
1: Yeah. In 2026.
0: And 90% of what we've said in 2026,
1: right.
0: Correct. And by the way, to your point, Vince, in 2018, not controversial in 2018, not controversial in 2026, in this limited window period, it was conspiracy talk, okay? And so I said 90% because I'm going to reserve 10% of what we're talking about, maybe 15, of we don't know the full motivations. We don't know, were they practicing on weapons or were they trying to develop vaccines? We don't know how it got out of the lab. There are stories about it. Like, did a dude literally get infected in the lab? Did his suit burst? And then he walked outside and started infecting people in Wuhan? Or was it intentional? And if it was intentional, Occam's why razor. Would it be intentional? That's the 10 to 15% we don't know, okay? And then from there, Fauci's in massive cover-up mode, Dan, because he's implicated in funding Wuhan. Okay,
2: right.
0: So it can't be from a lab. It's got to be from the wet market, which we know now was a freaking lie, and everybody disagreed with him. That's what came out of the diaries. Like, most of the people involved in the NIH and all that originally were like, no, that's not likely. And he, I think he even wrote
1: even
0: it's
1: him.
0: Not likely, and then he flipped.
1: Right.
0: Yeah, he wrote it, right. And then he flipped and is like, that's crazy talk. That's crazy talk. And then we're off and running. On the masks, I will say this. He didn't know. He's an idiot. Nobody knew. But he decided to speak it as gospel and made everybody do it. Social distancing, he didn't know. But he spoke it as gospel and we all did.
2: Well, the idea of masks
0: and then we're off and running.
2: Sense. A little bit. At least you could say that. 6 feet
0: well,
2: doesn't.
0: Only visually. But it,
2: no,
0: it
2: but
0: literally
2: like actual
0: took
2: droplets.
0: Like an hour of...
3: No, it's a visual thing.
0: But dude, Scott, it took an Ian hour of did. Doing your own research to realize masks were stupid. Because
3: I think it was
0: the
3: Ian
0: respiratory
3: Miller,
0: exchange of COVID... COVID, real quick, Dan, isn't about droplets. Masks, you're right, stop droplets. Do you know what masks are for? So that surgeons don't drop droplets into open cavities while they're doing body surgery with them open. It doesn't stop the respiration, much less a stupid cloth mask. It doesn't. And so COVID, like any virus, is so small, it's going through that stuff. Go ahead, Pat.
3: But even then, there are actually studies of surgeons from the 70s that compared surgeries with masks versus not with masks, and they actually found that there were higher infection rates with masks versus not masks. I believe it was Ian Miller at Alki who had a book. Because I did a bunch of research
0: by the way,
3: on this. Because, fighting the fight.
0: Fauci would have known all this, so that's a legit question. Why push the masks? He would have known that.
2: Optics.
0: He's not an idiot.
1: Yeah.
0: I guess. I think
1: they were throwing...
2: Because they have to do something.
1: They were throwing bones.
2: Nothing.
1: Yeah, they were throwing bones to the public just to give some sense of security.
2: If everyone's masked up, it looks like they're telling them to do something and that everyone's trying to do something. That's what it was. Because we
0: and
2: can't just
0: schools
2: sit here and
0: close and then get the shot and the unwillingness to consider the risk profile, the cost benefit analysis on the shots. And now you've... And I'm forgiving of Joe Blow, who's going around out there, who's been peddled this fear. I'm not forgiving now of the media whose job it is to be a critical thinker and instead saw their job as the enforcement mechanism of fear. And so that takes us full circle. That was 30 minutes on COVID that I did not think we would do.
1: But the 10 to 15% that you mentioned, Will, that we don't know, that's what I'm saying. I want those people prosecuted too. I don't want this just to be a Fauci thing. I want accountability for those 10 to 15%, the people that you, because you just mentioned EcoHealth, you mentioned money. So where is all that coming? I want those people too. I don't want anybody getting a pass on this. That's all I'm trying to say.
3: I just don't think
0: how much of what we just did, really quick, Dan, how much of everything that we just did you not know out of curiosity?
2: I knew most of it. Yeah, I just the gain of function was just always thrown around, and I think some people talked about it like they didn't really know what they were saying. So I just wanted to be very specific in what we were talking about, and but a lot of the things you guys said, if say this was 6 years ago, I think I would in my head would be like, whoa, guys, calm down.
0: Yeah, I'm sure you would have.
2: Absolutely.
1: This channel would get banned.
2: Yeah, I mean, right. We'd be scared to be demonetized.
0: 100%, Vince. Yeah. This show
2: I was worried about it right
0: would
2: now.
0: Not have just been, not just demonetized.
1: No.
0: It would have been taken down from YouTube.
2: Yes. Yeah.
0: It would have been taken down from Facebook. Everything. It would have been taken down.
1: Yep.
2: But yeah, I mean, that's how far we've come. Like, yeah, I was kind of a believer. I'm like, oh, well, this is the government. They're telling me what to do. Makes sense. And, you know, didn't think for myself. But now, you know, listening to that, it makes a lot of sense. Not
0: they mocked the idea of thinking for yourself. Do you remember that? They did the segments on how stupid do your own research is.
2: Right.
0: They literally, Internet the message doctors. Was be afraid and don't think. Be afraid, don't think, trust the experts.
1: But they went even
0: the
1: steps.
0: The experts taking the fifth.
1: They went steps further because when you had a guy like Rogan talk about ivermectin, not only did they attack Rogan, they doctored the film to make him look sick in the video.
0: Yeah.
1: That's, I mean, you're going, forget about the extra yard. Mm. Think about what you're doing there. There's got to be a meeting there that takes place that says, here's what we're going to do. Put a filter on him, make him look worse. So that's what I'm saying. There's got to be accountability for those people, not just the person that says, look, here's a video of Joe Rogan, who may not know. Who's the person that said, put a filter on that? Let's make him look worse. So this way we really kill this ivermectin.
2: Of people, you know, any company that makes a vaccine.
0: I want to move on because I want to get to the Free Tony Romo movement in a moment. but I want to check in with the Willicia. This is Kayla Quinn. She says, it's a waste of time. Nothing will happen. Zero accountability. Versus, by the way, Jay Elliott, who says, we really need to know what happened. Fauci should be should just be a bad tasting footnote. You know the thing about this? Like, I actually enjoy the conversation we just had about COVID. Like, I didn't enjoy the beginning, and I know I took control of it, but telling the story, because you fill in the gaps, and it's not amorphous anymore. But you know what I'm really sensitive of? People don't want to talk about COVID.
2: Yes.
0: I just really developed that.
2: We get comments like that right now. People are like, why are you still talking
0: about it? Do we have comments like that
2: right now? I didn't send them to you, but I saw some. I can grab them. But they're saying, why are you guys still talking about COVID?
0: Right. So they feel like it's old. But the truth is, they haven't wanted to talk about COVID for 2 or 3 years. And I think that's interesting. And I think it's just because it's like a time in their life that like it consumed everything. And so they've moved on. I'm sympathetic to this. You made choices.
2: Yeah.
0: It makes you feel stupid. Yeah. You made choices that you regret. It makes you feel like a sheep because you didn't send your kid to school.
2: I feel that way.
0: Socially distance.
2: I feel stupid.
0: And so you don't want to revisit the topic.
1: But here's the thing to the people that think that. There has to come a point in time where we stop having the mentality of, well, it's over, let's move on. Because if you don't have accountability, and you could do this for everything, if you don't have accountability for Benghazi, if you don't have accountability for Syria, if you don't have accountability for whatever war, if you don't have accountability for COVID, these people will continue to do this because they know they're going to get away with it. So you can't just say, wow, it's 5 years ago.
0: But Vince, there's going to be something else.
1: That's what I'm
0: saying. Lesson here. You've got to revisit this. You've got to talk about it. And honestly, it's now that we're doing this, it's actually more important than holding Fauci accountable. It's actually more important.
1: Yes.
0: Because the only way it doesn't happen again is not holding Fauci accountable. There'll be another Fauci, another guy, and he's not going to look at Fauci and learn a lesson. And I don't think there's any lesson you can do to Fauci. You can put him in jail. I don't think that's going to teach the next guy a lesson.
1: No.
0: The only lesson to learn is for us.
1: Pull the curtain open. Don't. Right. I want the curtain open.
3: But this is one of the big arguments against democracy, actually. So, like, Hans Hermann Hoppe said that, you know, monarchy is actually a really good thing because you know who exactly to go after. Whereas, like, in democracy, you can move the goalposts around. And that's what we do all the time.
2: It's easy to blame one
3: person.
2: Who's
3: ever been held accountable for anything in this country? I mean, a lot of things have happened that have been bad, and no one's ever held accountable.
1: I hate the use of democracy here because it's a capitalist republic, and I want to get to the money behind all of this because ultimately, this is money driving this, as is most things.
2: Look at the fraud.
1: Right. Yeah. So let's call it what it is. It's capitalist republic. Get to the money that was behind us, the money that we just started with that was going to fund this lab. I want to see all of the money, and I want the curtain pulled back on all of these people. I don't care if it's pharmaceutical companies. And by the way, I am not suicidal. So if anybody's listening to this, CIA, FBI, pharmaceutical companies.
2: Protect Vince August.
1: Yes. Protect Vince August. Yeah. No, I want the curtain pulled open.
0: What we all want maybe too much. COVID for me, we'll button this up. I've said this before. I used to walk around thinking that human beings' base level motivation and therefore the sins we need to guard against are things like greed. And I don't think greed is the primary motivation. Like, you kind of are saying that because of the money. What I realized from COVID is
1: a lot of people
0: that the
1: made
0: base.
1: Money.
0: But even them, they're the minority. Fear is the biggest motivational factor for human beings. Yeah. Fear.
1: But the fear
0: ultimately
1: made people rich.
0: At our current, yeah, that's fine. But we can't be afraid. That's what we have to try to battle, our own fear. And it's like the fear turned into really ugly stuff, like the tribalism thing. Like, the way they spoke about the unvaccinated sounded like something out of a movie. It really did. Like, those people are your problem.
2: Yeah.
0: They're the ones killing us, the unvaccinated. And you could put such a significant percentage of a population into fear that they were willing to do anything to their children. You know, honestly, I think that's a big one people don't want to revisit. The risk reward analysis on should my kid get the shot, right? But hey, you got to, because I'm afraid of various things, not just whether not getting to go to school, you know, mandatory vaccines to attend school, that kind of stuff.
1: And they weaponized that fear.
0: All that fear.
1: Right.
0: Yes. And then people turned on each other because of the fear. Now we're Walking Dead zombie stuff where, we've got to kill the unvaccinated. We got to ostracize the unvaccinated. And before COVID, I guess I kind of lived in a world where I thought we were civilized beyond that, and we're not. This is a thin veneer of civilization over the same thing that people have been for the entirety of humanity.
1: Yeah, you're not going to get me to say no on that.
0: Let's take a quick break. Don't go anywhere. We got more with Vince August here on Will Kane Country.
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0: So Tony Romo looks to me like he passed that sobriety test. Am I wrong?
1: Yeah.
2: You would say that he passed a concussion test after he got hit in the head.
1: Yeah.
2: Back in the day. So
3: turn around.
0: Look at him. Look at Tony.
4: Yeah. He's
0: polite.
4: Smiling. Made a joke. He goes, "Did I pass this test?" And she goes, "Turn around." He goes, "Well, guess not."
0: He did all his stretches. He was loosening his back up before he had to do the
1: warrior one pose.
4: Yeah.
1: Down dog.
4: He's doing yoga poses. Yeah. He's fine.
1: He's like, I'm good.
4: Beer.
1: Yeah. Watch. Let me hop in this car. Let me show you how good I can drive.
4: Grandma Grimpus.
0: There's a story now that CBS may be looking at whether or not this violates a morality clause within his contract. Tony makes $18 million a year, $180 million over 10 years. That's and like wild, anything actually. Else, this is business. Well, he set the standard, man.
4: I know.
0: Then Aikman and Brady made more than that. And now the question is, like any one of these stories, we debated this morning. Obviously, I love Tony, but I don't watch a lot of AFC games. I told you guys that, so I don't listen to Tony as much as I do now Brady, before that Aikman. I watch Fox because I'm an NFC guy because of the Cowboys. So Romo was flying high. He was the best. And now everybody's narrative is that he's not, that he mails it in. He's not trying that hard. And so CBS is sitting there going, now can we get out of this contract? These things are always the same. There's no reason to fire this dude over suspicion of what they call in Wisconsin OWI, DUI, DWI. There is no reason. Dudes do far worse, far worse.
1: It's only
0: a matter of whether this is an excuse for them to get out of that contract.
1: I mean, listen, first off, him and Nance are great together. I'm an AFC guy. I'm a Steelers fan. I get to watch him a lot. I get to hear him a lot, I should say. I think they do a great job covering games. I think he's great at breaking down plays, even predicting what's going to happen on certain plays. But so this is the guy that we want to get rid of in a league where the guys on the field that he's covering are doing what? Less or worse than what he's doing in a lot of these cases. Come, listen, man, we can't live in this penal society where
0: we don't. That's the point, Vince. We don't.
1: It's his third.
0: It's actually cost-benefit analysis. That's why it's not principled. It's always business. It's always cost-benefit. Kaepernick's costs were higher than his benefits, period. Anytime you do this. And so the question is, are Tony's benefits, how good is he at this, exceeding $18 million a year? Not exceeding the DWI, exceeding the $18 million a year.
1: Well,
0: that's it.
1: So is the question, can we find somebody else to do the job for less money? Of course you can. How many retired quarterbacks, retired players can you get to sit in there for less money and deliver a product that's going to be comparable or you're not going to miss a beat and be like, yeah, you know what, this isn't bad. Of course you're going to be able to find somebody to do that. My question is, do we want to take this? Look, thank God there was no accident. Nobody was hurt. If you tell me this is the guy's third DWI, fourth DWI, he's got a bunch of indiscretions and you guys say, look, this guy's got to go get help. That's one thing. But if we're going to live in a one strike, you're out society,
4: right?
1: Come on, man. What are we doing out there? You know, where is, and how about that? Look at our next guest. When do we have the comeback story then? Are we not allowed to have or does a guy have to go away for a certain period of time and is, all right, now you can come back.
0: Don't you have to have the fall to have the comeback?
1: Right. So
0: Tony's not.
1: Yeah, I mean, come
0: Tony.
1: On. He had the fall. He played for the Cowboys.
4: I never won a championship.
1: That's punishment enough. I mean, are you kidding
4: you
1: me?
4: Woken, yeah.
1: Look at his record in the playoffs. That was his fall. That's why he's drinking. I'm surprised Will isn't drinking as a Cowboy
0: right
1: fan. Look at him. He's probably going to get a bottle right now.
4: Tony's
1: just,
4: probably there.
1: Yeah, he's probably going to get a drink right now knowing what he's had to endure watching Tony Romo. I'm surprised he doesn't drink watching doing this show.
0: Now's a good time for me to bring out my ball.
1: Oh, here we go.
0: This is the perfect segment for me to bring out my ball.
1: There it is.
0: You see it?
4: It's
1: there
4: enshrined.
1: It is. Look at him.
0: Will, thanks for having my back. Happy birthday, Tony Romo.
4: Thanks, Tony, for not having mine.
0: I got you.
1: Yes. Have him autograph a beer bottle for you next time.
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0: why are you in a gym today, Patrick?
1: I didn't really think it through until the last second.
2: We got random background? God, that's not fair.
1: Yeah.
3: He's getting some reps.
0: No, I like it when they have meanings.
2: Yeah. Talked about, you know, eating a lot of Taco Bell, maybe working out, you know, in a gym. I don't know.
0: I was trying to think about something athletic with Patrick. Okay.
1: I haven't been athletic in 20 years.
2: It's still there.
1: No.
3: It's muscle memory.
1: It's gone.
3: Break it up.
0: I'd pay good money to see you on the ice. I'd pay good money to see you on the ice.
1: I wish I could do it. I wish I could do it
3: just
1: again.
3: Enforcer. Just standing in front of the net. Whacking people.
1: That was me. Big Dino Cicerelli.
0: Celebrity hockey game.
3: Yeah.
0: D-list hockey game.
3: I want to see him go into the penalty box, slam the door shut, all angry.
1: Oh, yeah. That definitely happens.
0: Vince August, Tinfoil Pat, 2 Days Dan, and yours truly. Thanks for hanging out with us today. We appreciate you being with us. We'll see

0: The happiness on your radio dial. Just as cheeseburgers and liberty fries, it's pursuit of happiness time.
1: This is odd. In South Carolina, they had an antiquated law. They got rid of it. So now, it's no longer illegal for teenagers in South Carolina to play pinball. Too bad for Tommy. He'll never find out. You know, since he's deaf, dumb, and blind. Hi, everybody. I'm Kenny Webster. Thanks for joining us this afternoon. My good buddy Jesse Payton stopping by shortly. Local stand-up comedian extraordinaire and Attorney General Ken Paxton. He'll be here at the end of the show, so hang out for that. But before we go there, let's go to the worst city in America. All right, the second worst. All right, probably top five. Yeah, New York City. New York City's got a new communist mayor, Mom Donnie. Maybe you heard about him. Mom Donnie, isn't that what a gender neutral calls their birthing person? He's the guy who thinks capitalism is a conspiracy. And he thinks free markets are just mean girls in high school. He's decided the best way to fight high grocery prices is to destroy the local economy. Now he wants to open a government-run supermarket. Yeah, you heard. The same geniuses who can't keep the subway from smelling like a porta potty after a rave are now going into the produce business. What could possibly go wrong? Everything, and then some. All right, well, first, the classic socialist two-step. Announce something stupid, get roasted, then pretend you never said it. Yeah, Mom Donnie's people put out a request for proposals. Fancy talk for, please, somebody take our tax dollars and pretend this works. They said, how are you going to stop people from coming in and getting the local poor person discount and selling it on the third market, you know, or second market, aftermarket? How will you keep people from exploiting this system in a city filled with black markets? You know, they sell bootleg movies out on the street. How do you know people won't just use this grocery store for wholesale prices and then go resell it? They said, we're going to have a library card-esque system. Library card-esque. Card-esque? Isn't that a city in Eastern Europe? No, actually, they mean government IDs. You know, to prove you're a local before you could buy your taxpayer-subsidized bananas. Because nothing says people's grocery like a checking paper system at the checkout line. Cue the mockery. Suddenly, every argument the left has ever used against voter ID, it's racist, married women lose their rights, Jim Crow with a barcode, got turned around and shoved right back in their stupid, ugly communist faces. ID for democracy, that's oppression. ID for discounted Cheerios, no problem. Pure equity. Yeah, the hypocrisy was so thick you could spread it on toast. So Mom Donnie does what every good revolutionary does when the cameras are rolling and the ridicule is hotter than a bodega coffee. He reverses course faster than a socialist's opinions on private property. No ID required. Oh, open to everyone. Fake news, he insists. Uh-oh. Well, the Associated Press, those fearless fact-checkers who treat Democrat talking points like sacred scripture, they rewrote history in real time. The library card magically transformed into a voluntary loyalty card. Guys, these are exact quotes. I'm not making this up. It's kind of the same way a Soviet breadline became a community resource center. The difference between a government-issued library card and a supermarket loyalty card, what is it, you wonder? Well, it's about the same as the difference between an Uzi and a banana. One can stop a riot, the other just sits there looking yellow and waiting to be weaponized on TikTok. Now, without any ID checks, these magical Marxist markets are now free-for-all buffets for everybody that's a reseller, an out-of-towner, an opportunistic scammer from New Jersey or Connecticut. 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Mom Donnie isn't running supermarkets. He's running a looting-for-profit franchise. And when the shelves are empty faster than a progressive's promise of fiscal responsibility, he'll just blame greed and demand it on you and your money. But wait. The specs make it even better. These stores don't exist yet. Locations for most of them, still a mystery. Buildings not built. Yeah, the city demands operators submit detailed financial plans for stocking and staffing imaginary aisles. It's like asking someone to manage a unicorn ranch before the unicorns are born. No deli counter allowed. Because heaven forbid you want sliced ham, but they must sell fruit salad, tuna salad, bean salad, chicken salad, egg salad, and potato salad. No meat slicer, but a full orchestra of mayo-based sides. It's the culinary equivalent of banning cars, but requiring a full fleet of skateboards with cup holders. Yeah, that's how bad this whole thing's going. They want a cost-effective supply chain that also sources from local small businesses while keeping prices 30% below retail. That's not a business plan. That's a contradiction in a lab coat. And the city will hand out affordability payments, that's what they're calling them, a fancy term for endless subsidies, so the stores could sell everything cheaper than reality allows. Then, just for the socialist cherry on top, management must have experience with employee profit sharing. Profit sharing? In a store whose losses are covered by taxpayers? Yeah, there's no profit, comrades. There's just monopoly money and the warm glow of ideological failure. It's like demanding the crew of the Titanic share the profits from the iceberg. This isn't innovation. It's the same old New York contracting circus where billions vanish into no-bid deals, insider salaries, and shelters that somehow make the homeless problem worse. Mom Donnie's grocery experiment is just the latest episode. Take your tax dollars, invent rules that contradict each other, demand the impossible, then act shocked when the shelves end up emptier than a Democrat's argument against voter ID. Yeah, remember that? Full circle. You forgot it. I probably thought I forgot what I was talking about. I kind of did.
2: You've got Kenny Webster's Pursuit of Happiness on KPRC 950.
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1: Okay, the United States of America is under a heat dome. If you didn't know, a heat dome lingers to make our life hell, no matter how much we want it to go away. Kind of like Mitch McConnell. Hi, everybody. I'm Kenny Webster. In the studio with me right now is Jesse Payton, comedian extraordinaire.
10: Mitch McConnell, the hot box of senators.
1: That's correct, yeah. Get that mic a little closer to your mouth there. That's
10: good. I gotta be careful, Kenny. I can't be trusted.
1: And also in the studio right now, it is KTRH News reporter Ethan Buchanan, son of, your father was the late great senator, right?
11: No.
1: No, not the same guy?
11: No, former president way back when.
1: Buchanan?
11: Yeah, way...
1: Pat Buchanan.
11: Way, no. Who are you? Farther back.
1: That was your dad?
11: Yeah.
1: How old are you?
11: You know...
10: How old was he when he had you? 160?
11: You'd be surprised. James Buchanan, the 15th president, he died in 1868, so growing up without a father was very difficult.
1: Oh, I was talking about Pat Buchanan, the retired political commentator and advisor to Richard Nixon.
11: No, he's cool too.
1: What did he write? He wrote a book called Death of the West, right?
11: Which
1: was kind of a book from 20 years ago that's about everything that's... They called him a Nazi, and they said, why is he a Nazi? He says, well, right now in America, foreigners are coming over here and taking our jobs and driving up the cost of living, and they're taking down the quality of life, and they're making crime worse, and they're having all the babies, and the white Christians aren't. Everybody's like, he's a racist. And 20 years later, everybody's like, actually, Pat Buchanan had it.
11: He was right.
1: He was right about that.
11: What?
1: Yeah, I know. It's crazy. Jesse, we were just talking about, right before young Ethan Buchanan. Ethan, how old are you? You're 19. How old are you?
11: 23.
1: You're 23.
11: And a half.
1: Are you old enough to remember the pandemic?
11: Yeah,
1: that
11: just
1: was 6 years ago.
11: Just barely.
1: You were 17 when the pandemic happened.
11: Isn't that crazy?
10: Wow, that's a lot of Jergens lotion. He wasn't worried about toilet paper. He was trying to get that Jergens lotion off the shelf. Man, could you imagine being 17 and locked down? Oh my God, I would have zero calluses on my hand ever. Good for you, dude. Heck yeah.
11: The irony is, I was homeschooled, so while everyone's complaining about never leaving the house, I'm like, welcome to the party.
10: That's crazy.
11: This is normal life.
10: You couldn't even bang the teacher. That's awful. You poor kid.
1: And what did you do on prom night?
11: On prom night? Yeah, I just, you know, try to
10: social distance.
11: Yeah.
1: All right. So today, Dr. Fauci was held in contempt of Congress. What does that mean exactly? That's a good question. Here's a video of Dr. Rand Paul and his woolly lamb hair, and he's going to explain it to you in the most Rand Paul way possible.
12: Seeing no other motions, the question is on reporting of an original resolution regarding contempt of Congress. The clerk will call the roll.
13: Senator Johnson.
14: Yes.
13: Senator Lankford.
14: Aye.
13: Senator Scott.
15: Yes.
13: Senator Hawley.
16: Aye.
13: Senator Moreno.
17: On behalf of the millions of people harmed by Anthony Fauci, resoundingly yes.
13: Senator Ernst.
18: Aye.
13: Senator Moody.
18: Aye.
13: Senator Peters.
14: No.
13: Senator Hassan.
18: No.
13: Senator Blumenthal.
16: No.
13: Senator Fetterman. No.
1: All the Democrats vote no, all the Republicans vote yes. I love how Fetterman can't be bothered to wear a suit even to this. It's fine. That's his thing. I don't know why he voted no on this. He admits that Fauci was a problem.
10: Yeah, and I love that he's such a sportsman. He's like the Bill Belichick of Congress.
1: Yeah, you're right. He is. Yeah, you know, exactly.
10: Indifferent, angry, jaded, and way underdressed.
1: Did you know that his wife is an illegal immigrant from Brazil? Well, she was.
10: Yeah.
1: But they, you know.
10: She found an anchor husband.
1: That's it.
11: Anchor husband. She got her green card.
1: That's pretty much true, actually. Yeah. Okay, so if you're wondering what this means, as a lot of people are, well, what the heck does it mean? All right. The gist of it is this. Fauci gets the congressional version of a parking ticket that might actually stick. Maybe, right? He spent decades as the nation's top infectious disease guy. Then COVID came along. He lied about everything. He appears to have made money off of it. Fauci, now 85, long retired, shows up under subpoena to Dr. Paul's committee meeting hearing last week. Delivers a short opening statement, pleads the fifth to every question they ask him, including what color is your top?

0: he's going to face zero consequences for this. What I predict is going to happen is they're going to refer this to the DOJ, and then some goober at the DOJ is going to say something along the lines of, well, we don't like what he did, but technically, and they're going to throw him out some nonsense, he's going to get off.
1: It'll either be the acting attorney general, Todd Blanche, or is it going to be Judge Jeanine? This is Judge Jeanine. We've had it up to here with these damn liberals. But she's the one who's in charge of the District of Washington, D.C. over there. And didn't she just drop charges for whoever's been throwing, whale DNA?
0: Yeah, whatever's going on at the reflecting pool these days, it varies from week to week. I think they're trying to do like every color of the pride flag for the reflecting pool water. And for every color, they throw a lawsuit or a criminal charge at somebody that just doesn't stick.
1: Some gender neutral, gender fluid Antifa guy had a circle jerk at the reflecting pool, and now next.
2: That's actually what's turning the reflecting pool green is gender fluid.
1: That's exactly right.
0: They're putting chemicals in the water. They turn the freaking frogs gay.
1: All right, with all that being said, is this just kind of a distraction from real problems? I still care about this. Most people still do. But at the same time, the pandemic's well in our rearview mirror. Grocery prices are insane. They're still rising. We're months out from the election. Nobody's doing anything about that. Republicans won't even admit that there's a problem. And by the way, this is why Trump was elected. Between this and immigration, he solved one problem. He didn't solve the spending problem. Yesterday on social media, Republicans were all having this argument about the $20 burrito. Can you afford a $20 burrito? And the most common take was either, yeah, Trump needs to make the cost of a burrito come down, or make your own damn burrito at home. It won't cost as much money. Jesse, you shove a lot of burritos in your mouth. What's your thoughts on that?
2: Well, I did, and then I made parole, Kenny, so I'd appreciate it if I identify as a free citizen now, so I'd appreciate it if you'd refrain from that.
1: What?
2: No, I give both sides. I'm a Trump supporter. I don't think he's infallible. I don't stand by everything that he does. I thought the 50-year mortgage was stupid. I think that, you know, not focusing on the economy and focusing on Iran is dumb. So I also think that the worst Republican is better than the best Democrat. And it's almost hard for my mouth to be fixed to say best Democrat. But
1: there's a couple, you know.
2: I don't think that any, you know, candidate that the Dems would have trotted across the line would have not had a $20 burrito. So I do think that that specific issue is kind of a hybrid thing. Is it too high? Absolutely. You know, and there's factors contributing to that. But also, I don't think a 19-year-old kid should be spending, you know, $700 a month in DoorDash and, you know, coffees from Starbucks and lattes. You should make your own and learn to cook. You know, you don't need the $20 burrito. Cook your own burrito.
1: Yeah, okay.
2: But not me. I'm 46 years old. I've worked my butt off my whole life. I deserve a $20 burrito.
1: Maybe in retrospect, we shouldn't have deported all those Mexicans, Ethan.
0: We need Social Security for burritos. I don't know what that process would look like, but we need to make sure the baby boomers get their burritos. But yeah, you mentioned deportations, and I think that's a big part of it. The key here is deport all of everybody, basically.
2: Yes.
0: If you want prices to drop, lower demand. How do you lower demand? Get 30 million people out of this country. These are American burritos. They should be reserved for American citizens.
2: These are American burritos that we've appropriated.
0: These burritos belong to us now.
2: And we need Social Security supreme.
0: you bring in 30 million people, the price of everything is going to go up, including the
1: Social Security supreme is just Social Security with sour cream and tomatoes. Food is expensive right now because whether we'd like to admit it or not, we're still paying for 50 million Americans out there to have EBT cards and SNAP benefits and food stamps. And so you're paying for them, you're paying for yourself, and let's face it, God only knows how much money we're spending to third worlders overseas, so they can get a free burrito in Bangladesh. And I bet whatever their burrito is filled with, it's probably goat meat and sex with their cousin.
2: But at least we're paying $50 million for condoms so they can cover their burritos.
1: That's right. No matter what happens, if two gay men in Niger have sex, it's your problem and you need to make sure they don't get AIDS, Jesse.
2: That's right, because this.
1: Yes.
3: 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Please, if you're offended by anything you heard, take out a piece of paper, write down a detailed description of what bothered you, and fax it to 1-888. Nobody gives a
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0: All right, we're back. A steakhouse in Florida is offering new dining options on the first Monday of every month. And then on the first Tuesday of every month, freshly steam cleaned chairs. That'll be fun because you're not going to want to sit in that after somebody ate there.
1: Not after that. Not after lettuce gives me the squirts.
0: The new thing is jalapenos. So after Taco Bell took lettuce off the menu, we were told by the FDA that that was over. And then now August 1st, we find out Chipotle is moving jalapenos. So once again, we ask the question, is my diarrhea from the produce or was this just standard Chipotle diarrhea?
1: Right. At least it's coming now with jalapenos so you can get a little lighter fluid in your butt squirts.
0: Yeah, absolutely. Would you eat Ugandan food, Jesse? Would you?
1: No.
0: No?
1: Have you seen them?
0: Yeah.
1: I don't think I would want to go to a dentist with yellow teeth or a skinny chef. Have you seen Ugandan people?
0: Yeah.
1: It's not a very good billboard for your food.
0: All right. I have to mute the mic so I could play a video for you guys. Jesse's already seen this, so I'm going to put the camera on Ethan. Ethan, have you seen this video yet with Zorhan?
2: Why is he in front of a Disney poster?
0: I'm so glad you asked. So you haven't seen this yet. I'm going to play some audio for you. And when you get the point of the audio, I want you to raise your hand, okay?
2: Okay.
0: I got to mute the mics, but I want people to know when you're chiming in if they're watching the live video. So just raise your hand when you understand what's odd about this. Ready?
3: We also do our shokis. We do our shokis in Kampala. But, I mean, having a dance move to a song is a big thing, right? But I would say the Nigerians have really patented that. The Nigerians come out with a song, like Yemi Alade has a song called... what's the name? Kofi Annan. She has a song called Kofi Annan. Do the Kofi Annan. Now all my friends in Kampala are doing the Kofi Annan. Right? So Ugandans, we don't really have as many dance moves associated with a song, but we will always
0: I'm not sure you're getting it. I
2: have several questions.
0: I need to explain this for the people listening on the radio. We're looking at a video of a young Zorhan Mamdani. For those of you watching us, listening on the radio, you can't see what we're looking at. Zorhan Mamdani, the mayor of New York City, is a young man in this video, and he's sitting in front of a sign that says, Disney, Queen of the Katwe. And he's dressed sort of,
2: ethnically.
0: Kind of preppy, ethnic, right, preppy, ethnic. And he's speaking with, does anybody want to say it?
2: A weird accent.
0: Yes. Right.
1: Like, why does his voice sound like ding a ding a ding a ding a ding a ding a ding a ding a ding?
0: Right, exactly. Yeah, the authenticity here is off the charts. You have to understand, most of these leftist politicians are failed theater kids. They couldn't make it in what they wanted to do, Hollywood, acting, whatever. He doesn't actually think that capitalism's bad. He's just pretending, and he doesn't actually have a Ugandan accent. But years ago, apparently, Zorhan Mamdani was recruited by Disney to give commentary on a new Disney film that was coming out, and since they needed authentic Ugandans, he used an Ugandan accent so he could participate in this promotional video.
2: Thinking
0: he would one day become the mayor of the biggest city in America and we would all see him using a fake accent.
1: I love it. We need an authentic Ugandan. Can you pretend to be one?
2: What really gets me is the actual subject matter of the video, from what I understand, is like he's talking about how, oh, it's this authentic Ugandan African thing to have a dance move that specifically goes with a song. I was like, that.
1: Yes.
2: That's like every line dance or rap song. That's so not a Ugandan thing.
1: Right.
2: That's just
1: the Cockarena.
0: Yeah. Right. Now let's remember, Zorhan did live in Uganda. He did, but he doesn't have an Ugandan accent. He was there when he was a very young kid, surrounded by academics. His parents were very well-paid college professors from liberal academia. He has an American accent. They're the ones who raised him. They taught him to speak English, but he knows how an Ugandan talks. He's like, yes, I'm from Uganda. This is how we're talking with the Ugandan accent. And that's what he's doing. It's the same fake thing he does. Have you ever seen him eat rice with his bare hands?
2: Yeah, that creeps me out every time I...
1: It's also...
2: Just don't do that.
1: I'm glad he didn't do it when he ran for mayor of New York, because it would be strange if he pandered to the New York voice and he was like, hi, I'm running for mayor of New York. Give me your purse.
0: hey, my name is Zorhan. Hey, get up, forget about it over here.
2: I'm campaigning.
0: Hey, get that Uber off of my block, okay? All right, speaking of fake, here's another one. James Tallarico. Last night, shout outs to everybody that was at the Ken Paxton rally last night at the White Oaks Music Hall. Packed wall to wall, tons of people there. A great event last night. And Ken Paxton, running for Senate right now, the best attorney general the state of Texas has ever had. His opponent is this guy, James Tallarico. So much manliness. For those listening on the radio right now and you can't see what we're looking at, we're happy to describe it to you. It's James Tallarico trying to show how manly he is by operating a blowtorch, and it turned into the most self-owned video of the century. You couldn't pay me to post this video myself. If this video existed of me, I would delete it. In the Democrats' effort here to appeal to real manly men, U.S. Senate candidate James Tallarico showed he's a good old boy from Texas by operating a blowtorch for a couple of seconds, and he has a very hard time with it, as you'll see in this short video. Let me rewind it a little bit. Doesn't quite understand what he's doing here. He's kind of holding it awkwardly. Look, he understands the idea of a blowtorch, but not so much how to operate it. And then in the end, he congratulates himself by saying, "I didn't kill anybody. Congratulations, James."
1: You know, instinctively, I know when he saw it, his first thought was, "Hachtua." Like, yeah. Look, it's a piece of pipe. It's a phallic-shaped piece of metal. Let's spit on that thing. Right. And then he's like, "Oh, no, you've got to act manly in this." And he's like, "Wait, James Tallarico reminds me of, like, if Pinocchio grew up to be the 40-year-old virgin." You know, like, you're a fake boy who just wants to run around. Like, his whole, like, if you remember the movie 40-year-old virgin, that's exactly how this guy's whole campaign is. Like, he's just pandering to be something he's not. Like, he's like, "Hey, how are you going to be a man?" And he was like, "I've touched a boob before. It feels like a bag of sand."
0: Yeah, you know, the hardest part of being a liberal politician with a blowtorch is burning your lips on the pipe. That's gotta be very difficult. Yeah.
1: How do you not deep throat the blowtorch, Tallarico?
2: He does look like he's scared of it. Like, yes. He's holding it like he thinks it's gonna explode.
1: Which, you know, he's acting, because most things that are phallic shaped, he's not scared to hold in his hands.
0: No, you'd think that would be right at home with that. Hey, so Ethan, you're in the newsroom down the hall. What are people saying about the Paxton rally last night? What do you think of these poll numbers? Do you believe them?
2: Here's the thing about the poll numbers. Every single one of these polls that shows James Tallarico is barely winning, you'll see one where he's got like a 2, maybe 3-point lead. And then you go and look at some of the other statewide races, and all of these polls that show Tallarico barely ahead show every other statewide Democrat, including Gina Hinojosa, losing. So for these polls about Tallarico being ahead to be accurate, you have to believe that there's a huge portion of people out there that are going to go vote against Ken Paxton and then for Beau French, Don Huffines, and Greg Abbott.
0: Yeah, it does seem unlikely.
2: There's no world in which that's going to happen. You don't vote against Ken Paxton and then for Beau French. That's not real.
0: Jesse, you said you weren't going to vote for Ken Paxton. Why is that?
1: Well, that's because I'm a felon, Ken. I can't vote for anybody.
2: Well, you can vote for the Democrats.
0: You're not going to be able to tell that joke for much longer. Rachel Hooper, was for the legal counsel for the state of Texas Republican Party for quite a while, pointed out that you've been out of prison for long enough now. Right. You're allowed to vote.
1: Right. And that's, you know, it's crazy because that's the thing that they take away. But weirdly enough, most ex-cons who have been to prisons, which you would think they're Democrat, like, law breakers, it's the opposite. When people get out, they vote Republican because they've been in there and they're like, these places need to exist. Like, all the people we, like, got away from deserve to be there. I'm glad to be out. Let's keep them there.
0: There's a photo of the elections yesterday in Michigan, and I have a picture of it on the screen here. It's two women in beekeeper outfits. The coveted beekeeper vote in Michigan is highly sought after. And while it might seem like these women are professional beekeepers, they are actually Shiite Muslims from Dearbornistan, a community right outside of Detroit, which is part of the reason why a communist named Abdul won yesterday. Now, Jesse, if November rolls around and Paxton loses by one vote, our listeners are going to crucify you.
1: I know, right? Yeah. Sorry, I can't get over the Shiite.
2: Can you say that on the radio? Do we have to? Sunni Shiite,
0: of course. Yeah.
1: Oh, holy Shiite.
0: In this context, you certainly can. Fortunately. I'm Kenny Webster. I want to thank my buddy Ethan Buchanan. Check out his podcast, The Next Gen Report. Jesse, you're in Fort Worth this weekend.
1: I am in Weatherford and Terrell this weekend. And then next weekend, we're in Waco, Texas, bringing Kenny out to the Waco Hippodrome. Big theater. Guys, come out. Waco, Texas. You do not want to miss it. August 15th.
0: Tickets available now, August 15th. And of course, if you're in Houston, don't forget our show Sunday, September 6th, Labor Day weekend, Operation Comedy Therapy 2026 is going to be the biggest one yet. We got to run. Thanks everybody for tuning in. If you're watching this video on social media, maybe you hit the retweet button, share it with your friends, follow my friends on social media. We'll be back bright and early tomorrow morning for more of what you bought a radio

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0: All right, Ken Paxton, a guy we admire on this radio show, loves the band Journey, as do we. And as you know, this song is very inspiring. But it's also the song they play in the last scene of The Sopranos.
1: Ooh, that's right. Okay, well, let's not dwell on that negative.
0: No, I'm just saying, you know, it's life's always bittersweet, isn't it? You know, it's the best of times, it's the worst of times in this country.
1: But don't you have Mr. Paxton on the phone?
0: We do.
1: I'm sorry, not Mr.
0: General Paxton.
1: He's Attorney General.
0: Not just the Texas AG. He's the guy who treats woke overreach like a pinata and keeps swinging till the candy flies.
1: Well, we're running out of time. We're up against a hard break here in a little while. We better get him on the phone.
0: General Paxton, thank you for joining us this morning on the Walton and Johnson Radio Network.
2: Hey, thank you for having me. Good morning. It's a great morning in Texas.
1: I hear you had a big rally last night. How'd that go?
2: Yeah, that was pretty awesome. I think you might
3: actually... we got that phone.
2: It was a great trying. Can you hear me?
0: Yeah, yep. Your phone's kind of out. I think it might be us. I don't know if it's
3: it
0: you or
3: us.
0: Is. Yeah, it's okay. But we hear
1: we
0: you.
1: Got you. We got you.
0: Yeah, last night was cool.
2: Okay.
0: It was the first time I ever went to the White Oak Music Hall where there weren't people smoking pot in the audience.
2: I think that I've never been there before, but I was. It was a great setting. Obviously, we had a packed crowd. I think we had a lot of great, you know, speakers, both state representatives. Some people running for new congressional seats, which I'm very excited about. Guys like Steve Toth and John Bonk. And then we had other state representatives there. And it was just a great night. And I certainly appreciate, Kenny, you being there. You always add a little life to the party. So it was just a great night.
0: Yeah, we had an awesome time last night. And in the meantime, while you're running for Senate, you're simultaneously forcing Texas Children's Hospital to... they opened the first ever detransition clinic. They handed over $10 million. They fired the doctors who went Frankenstein on little kids. This is a big deal, and it kind of frustrates me that the media won't talk more about these huge accomplishments.
2: Yeah, it's pretty amazing because no one else in the country has gotten anything like this. And if you'll remember, this whole transing kids was a kind of a movement. It was a thing, and we started really early on coming out with opinions saying, wait a minute, this is wrong. This is child abuse. We shouldn't be doing this. And then fortunately, the Texas legislature responded, gave me some authority. And then we started going after these doctors, not just Texas Children, went after hospitals, went after doctors. Anybody that was doing this transitioning of children at a young age, we went after. And so this was a great victory for the cause, which was now we have a Texas Children's Hospital doing the right thing, not the wrong thing, the exact right thing. They are going to spend their own money up to almost $10 million. And for the next 5 years, kids who have been harmed can come in and get treatment for free because otherwise, you know, they're stuck. So it's really awesome.
0: Your opponent talks about protecting women and children. You're actually doing it. Our younger listeners probably have heard of Discord. It's an online chat app used in the video game community, and it's pretty easy to protect kids on there with age checks, but we haven't done that in America, even though they do it in Europe. You actually stepped up. You showed them that this is not only easy to do, it's necessary. Again, this is another big revelation from just this summer. You don't see it in the news, but Attorney General Ken Paxton protecting kids online, I feel like that's another thing the media should have spoken about.
2: Yeah, we've done it with Discord. We got an injunction stopping them from allowing kids to be targeted because I had people go online from my office, set up accounts, and within minutes of them thinking that our people were, you know, young women, young girls, they were being targeted, asked for explicit pictures. So we got an injunction to try to protect these kids. And we've done that. We've sued other companies like Snapchat and others for not protecting children when they're claiming that they do.
0: Yeah,
3: I got to tell you, I don't understand all that stuff that goes on that internet and stuff, but it sounds like you're just dropping a baited hook into a stocked pond when you put that out there.
0: Yeah, it certainly feels that way.
3: I do got one question. How accurate do you think these polls are about concerning your race here in Texas?
2: Look, I think this is a real race. I think it's close, but I think that's largely for one reason. You know, I had a 3-month runoff where I took a lot of negative ads and was not raising money for this part of the race. I was using it in the runoff. My opponent has been spending a couple $1 million a week trying to rebrand himself as a moderate Democrat.
0: Right.
2: So the reality is I'm convinced that once we have the resources to be out there explaining to Texans that this guy is not a moderate Democrat. He's a socialist Democrat. He's like Mondani. He's the guy that voted for a state income tax. He's the guy that said, I don't want to secure the border anyway. He's the guy that said, I want to transition children. He's the guy that said, I'm for boys and girls sports. All of that now changing, right? Because he knows he can't win on his record. He knows he can't win on his what he said he believed for the last, decade. But I think with the right resources, we highlight that to Texas voters, and I do not believe that he can win in Texas.
1: Well, we have 3 months. Just under. I hope we can, make that a bigger gap in those polls.
0: Yesterday, the big attack that he had on you was that you're a successful attorney for several decades, and you and your family have bought some houses. And considering how long you'd been a lawyer for, it didn't seem that absurd that you'd owned several houses or the real estate or whatever. But in the meantime, he's a guy in his late 30s who still shares a bank account with his mom and dad. At what point in your life did you get your own bank account, General Paxton?
1: In your own home.
2: Let me just say this. I worked pretty hard. I had my own law practice. I practiced law for 25 years. I had my own practice for 14 years. I started other businesses. And yes, I invested in mutual funds. I invested in real estate. I do not see why that is such a problem in America. Supposedly, that's what you should do. And then you've got him. What does he do for a living? He's a DEI counselor with a consulting firm that takes money from taxpayers. That's what he's done with his life. And as you said, he apparently shares a bank account with his mother. So here's a guy that's never been successful, complaining that I am.
1: And there's plenty of successful liberals out there that have a lot of money, and you're not supposed to hate them. The conservatives that did the same thing.
0: The other thing that killed me about Tallarico is people were attacking him, saying he seemed effeminate or whatever. It's like, whatever. It's, it's his personal life.
3: Well, I
0: don't think it matters, just like I don't think Ken's personal life matters. But his defense was, no, I'm not effeminate. I date the Capitol Hill staffers. And then we learned that the woman he was dating was his former staffer, who's now a lobbyist for vaccines. Attorney General Paxton, I feel like it was just a couple years ago we were all mad about vaccine mandates. Now your opponent is in bed with the vaccine mandate poster child. Again, seems like something the media should talk about.
2: It certainly does. And it's I don't care about his personal life, but it is a problem when you're dating your own staff. And I think that should be looked into by the Texas South. I think they should look into that. They've done it with other people. It's not appropriate to be dating people in your office that you're paying. So I don't know why he doesn't want to talk about that, but he didn't want to talk about that.
1: No, I'll bet not. Well, when the personal life bleeds over into the political, when you have a spouse or a girlfriend or somebody who's affecting your decision-making in the bedroom, that does kind of bleed into maybe it is our business.
0: General Paxton is one of the only people in a public office in this country that took on big tech, took on big pharma, went out, fought for kids, fought against the transitioning weirdos. People ask, why do right-wing populists like him? Why do blue-collar Texans like Paxton? The ruling class doesn't get it. The elitists on the coast do not understand. This is the best Senate candidate we could have right now. We're very proud to have endorsed you, General Paxton. We're very excited for November, and frankly, no matter what happens, there's nobody else that we want to get behind right now. We appreciate your time this morning, sir.
2: You know what? Thanks for being there last night, and we're on the move. We're going to be in other places sending out the same message about economic opportunity and what we need to do to help Texans. So thanks for being a part of that, and thanks for your support and your endorsement. We're going to go win this. We just need people to be talking to their friends about who the real James Tallarico is and compare him to my records.
0: Amen to that. God bless you, sir, and God bless Texas.
2: Thank you very much.

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5: Si, senor.
4: Is it Little Friday already?
5: That's very exciting.
4: Si, senor. We're deep within the bowels of the Armstrong and Getty Communications compound. And hey, y'all, we're toiling under the title of the show.
5: What is the Democratic Party? Asks the Democratic Party. Or if you'd prefer, what is the Republican Party? Asks the Republican Party. Gotcha. Not that we're going to talk about politics all day, but upheaval is the theme.
4: Upheaval is the theme.
5: That's right.
4: Here's an interesting thing for you. I didn't know this till this morning, and I was watching legal experts on the TV. Fauci might actually go to jail. There's a serious chance Fauci's going to end up in jail.
5: Do tell.
4: They're having a contempt hearing right now. So I was just, whenever I hear contempt, anything, Congress, whatever, it's just symbolic, meaningless, who cares? Happens, comes, goes.
5: Yeah.
4: Put it on your resume, I guess. Doesn't matter.
5: Usually.
4: This carries a... $100,000 fine and year in jail for not answering any questions when he had a pardon. And apparently there's a tension here, and this is likely to go to the Supreme Court. We got a couple of constitutional rights in tension, the presidential pardon power and the you've been pardoned and we're not asking about anything that could cause you to have criminal problems. These are just, you know, things that happened during an event that you were in charge of. We need information, and you're not answering the question. So there's that somebody will have to figure out. And then the other one is he did sit down and blast Rand Paul and the committee and then do the Fifth Amendment, which some legal experts say you waived your right by doing the big, you're an SOB. Now I'm not going to answer any questions. You got to do one or the other. You either got to not say nothing or you got to talk.
5: If I might interject a note of caution.
4: Oh,
5: second note of caution. I read this and it amused me. Somebody said other constitutional experts disagree, which is what they do best. I thought that was wryly entertaining because, yeah, sure enough, you get five lawyers in a room, et cetera, et cetera. But yeah, it's not out of the realm of possibility. And his contention, the more I think about it, that look, Rand Paul has the red ass for me, and he is going to work like crazy to twist what I say and cite how it's slightly different from something else I said and call that perjury. But you'd never get a conviction for that. He's guilty because he's guilty. But this is so frustrating. I came across an account in the Wall Street Journal. The two lady writers they have on this story. And I only point out their sex because women tend in larger numbers to be more left politically than men. Not uniformly, but tend to be these days. They said, and I'll have the quote in front of me in seconds. They said, oh, what was the quote? You know what? Let me get the exact quote because the words matter. I will be back with that in seconds.
4: So I wasn't listening to a legal expert on Fox. If I was listening to legal experts on Fox, I would think, of course, they're going to throw out there to the audience that Fauci might go to jail, even if there's a 1 in 8 million chance of it.
6: I represent science.
5: Not really.
4: This guy I saw on News Nation seemed pretty even keel. Not disagreeing with the idea that different legal experts would have a different opinion. But the fact that it could go to the Supreme Court, it just seems to me. So you said he's guilty. Well, guilty of a crime, guilty of lying to people, guilty of bad judgment. What are you talking about? Are you talking about guilty of a crime? I think we got to don't we have to have some sort of system where we get information from a guy who has more information about a giant event than anybody else? Okay, you're pardoned. You're not going to jail. You're not paying any fines. Now tell us what happened so we can make decisions going forward in the world with the best information.
5: I hate to make this concession, but if it were, I mean, just from a public policy standpoint, if you were to say, all right, look, we'll give you a preemptive pardon against perjury in front of this panel. All right. Now, everything. Give us everything. But the problem is, as I've pointed out several times, and I'm the only person I've heard say this, his civil liability is incomprehensible because he and EcoHealth Alliance and Peter Daszak funded the gain-of-function research at the Wuhan Institute of Virology. And it was sloppy, and it escaped the lab, and millions of people died. And how is that truth escaping the rest of the media? I don't get it.
4: So you think he'd be on the hook for that? Even though he was doing his government job, he could claim the best I could as knew how as a scientist?
5: Well, at even the very least, there's enough of a case there that it would cost zillions of dollars to defend.
4: True.
5: You think Monsanto spent a lot of money on the Roundup nonsense? Please. It would dwarf that. Here is the quote I couldn't find that I wanted. This is in the Wall Street effing Journal. Pardon me. I'm so fired up about this because the humankind has a right to know exactly what happened with COVID. Anyway, here's the Journal. Fauci played a central role during the Trump administration's response to the pandemic in 2020, publicly contradicting President Trump at times and urging more public caution than some political figures, which made him an enemy of Trump loyalists.
4: That's fair.
5: And that's why they're holding the hearings, according to the Wall Street Journal. Meanwhile, over on the editorial board, they're saying, you know, roughly what we've been saying, but the refusal.
4: They don't have a paragraph in that particular version where they say his diary entries contradict his public statements 180 degrees.
5: No. Don't mention it. They do mention that the HHS, led by Robert F. Kennedy Jr., is a fierce Fauci critic, is leading the charge as well. Mm. So it's about Trump urging caution. And that crazy RFK Jr., according to the Wall Street Journal, it's absolutely insane. As I started to say, the refusal / psychological inability for the mass media to admit that they were wrong in their complicity in the things that were done that were terrible, it will not go away. I've given up on it happening. I was hoping that because of the sheer weight, the importance of all this, moving forward, as a country and as humanity, it's so important we get this closer to right next time. But no, that is not enough to break through their pride or their delusion or whatever it is that keeps them from saying, wow, I got that wrong. Here's how it goes, Wall Street Journal. And let's see, Liz Esley White and Sabrina Siddiqui, who wrote this piece. I was fooled in the early 2000s by the Bush administration's groupthink and oversimplification of the challenges in Iraq. They claimed it was one thing. It turned out to be another. And I wish I'd known more because it would have changed my opinion. See, that's how you do it. It's okay. My head didn't explode. My wife didn't leave me. There are not police on my doorstep, as far as I know. You can say that, but these people won't, and they disgust me. End of screed.
4: So Jonathan Turley, he's the law school professor that they always have on Fox. He said, Fauci, this area is rather murky, and the Supreme Court has never nailed down the whole, can you stay silent under the Fifth Amendment if it's not like they're not trying to get you in a crime, they're just trying to get information about something important. That's not been completely nailed down by the Supreme Court. Jonathan Turley says it is murky. It'll probably be challenged. Fauci likely has the advantage in any litigation. So that's a different opinion slightly than the expert I saw on a different channel. And as you said, every expert has a different opinion. But
5: and I would love to see Fauci in the stocks in the public square being pelted with overripe vegetables.
2: Coronavirus!
5: That's right, Dr. Cardi. But that's not my main point, as I've tried to make clear.
4: Yeah,
5: we have to know what happened with the gain of function, the Chinese communist cover up, the fact that Fauci and Daszak are guilty as well of the cover up and the sponsoring dangerous research. That would be very, very good to know. But as humanity, we need to know what happened.
4: I think we need to know, did he get more pictures with Beyonce or Bruce Springsteen? I think that's an important issue.
5: Well, to him, it certainly was. That was the key issue. Yeah.
4: You know, they got his phone now. That's a new
5: yes.
4: thing. They have his phone now. So, and also there's I haven't read enough for me on how'd you get the diary? How'd you know he had a diary? How'd you physically get it?
5: It's because it was on government computers. It was his journal, essentially.
4: He kept it on the government computer. Well,
5: yeah, the term
4: I don't think I would do that.
5: Yeah, the term diary is fine. It's accurate. But it was also a journal of public official records of stuff that happened.
4: But so if he had a fake alligator skin leather pleather book that he kept under his pillow with a little lock and key and wrote
5: that's
4: in.
5: That's so cute. Yeah.
4: If he had one of those, would that
5: the image.
4: Would that have still been a government record that he had to turn over?
5: I don't know the law.
4: I kind of hope not.
5: I don't think so.
4: I feel like you ought to be able to jot down some memories for yourself that don't automatically have to turn over to the government. But
5: Right. Because there's no criminal case going on at this point. It's a government inquiry into government policy.
4: So I assume it's his government phone they have.
5: I believe so. Or at least a phone on which he conducted government business. And the record-keeping laws are quite clear. And he violated these. Now, this is criminal liability.
4: I think I would have lost my phone.
5: Ordered people, smash it with a hammer. He specifically ordered people to delete emails after reading, which is against the law. But the government doesn't enforce the law on the government except in rare cases.
4: I would have accidentally dropped my phone behind my rear tire at some point, I think, before I would turn my phone over.
5: It happens. And then back over it a couple of times.
4: Yeah.
5: Accidentally.
4: We better start the show officially. We're running out of time. I'm Jack Armstrong. He's Joe Getty on this. It is Thursday, August 6th, the year 2026. We're Armstrong and Getty, and we approve this program.
5: Speaking of the law, we're sticklers for it. Let's begin the show officially now. According to FCC rules, regs, here we go at Mark.
2: Iran may be behind cyber attacks targeting water and wastewater utilities in more than a dozen states and prepared for them months in advance.
4: There are some places where they're recommending you boil your water because of these Iranian hacks into water treatment plants. That's becoming a problem. We'll have to talk more about that. In fact, we got more headlines on a whole bunch of different issues. Iran says the strait's going to be open today, and Trump says the strait's going to be open today. That's the first time. That's the first time they both said that on the same day.
5: Peace in our time. Straits for everyone.
4: Lots on the way. Stay here.
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1: So I know we're supposed to get into headlines, but I think this is interesting. One thing that I think is maybe a blind spot for Trump, being a billionaire, even though he has the greatest common touch of practically any politician in the modern era as a billionaire, he does, I do think he doesn't understand that many, many people don't pay any attention to what the stock market did. Like, tens of millions of people, it might be hundreds, 100 million plus people that pay no attention to what the stock market closed at today. And because he's been doing it probably sitting around the kitchen table with his dad since he was four, he just assumes that's what everybody does about the stock market. So he does so many things to make the stock market go up or down and then can't understand why people are, you know, telling pollsters they think the economy is bad. Right. I base that statement around this. Was it yesterday or today when the stock market set records? It's a lot. We set records. The S&P 2 days ago set its 25th record high of the year. The Dow, its 22nd record high of the year. And the NASDAQ, its 24th record high of the year. Mm-hmm. I mean, that's amazing.
2: But not only that,
1: in terms of those, if that's the way you look at the economy, that's incredible.
2: I think you're more right than you even made the case, though, because you have the significant percentage of Americans who don't follow the market much or at all. And then you've got a pretty significant chunk, and I'll bet a lot of you folks answer to this description. I know I do, who see these record highs, are aware that they're almost entirely fueled by AI and how that's juicing the economy, and thinking, oh man, this feels precarious. So the president citing the record highs falls on your deaf or semi-deaf ears too. You know what I mean?
1: Yeah. You know, and that we're in week 31 of the year. So we've had 31 weeks and 25 record highs, 22 record highs, 24 record highs, practically a record high more often than not.
2: Yeah.
1: Every week.
2: Yeah.
1: In those indexes. And I think for Trump, it's like, how can people possibly be saying the economy's bad? Are they not looking at their stock portfolio? No, they're not. They're filling up their gas tank like I am, and it's $240 in California to fill up my diesel tank. And then you get
2: $140.
1: And you can get a couple of groceries, and it's three digits.
2: I was concerned in Oklahoma, they thought you meant $240 a gallon, $2.40.
1: Right.
2: Yeah. Is anybody else considering getting a shiny new shovel from your big box hardware store and maybe a bunch of gold bars and going into your backyard? It just feels so bubbly.
1: Mm-hmm.
2: You know, Michael, it's such dark humor, but if you wanted to play the bubbly sound every time we talk about the stock market,
1: I would not argue.
2: I would not yell at you.
1: I'd like that as a theme because it's going to happen, and then we'll look smart for having predicted it every single time.
2: There it is. There's your market report.
1: Uber is up against thousands of lawsuits right now. 4,000 lawsuits. A lot of sexual assault, sexual harassment sort of stuff that is going to upend that company. And they're going to spend a lot of time fighting battles in the courtroom. Maybe we can get into that a little bit later.
2: Employ a bunch of randos, you're going to get some rando results.
1: The Washington Post is reporting, and you never know with the WAPO, because they had lots of Russia stuff that was not true for many years. But Washington Post is reporting that Trump and Hegseth got into it the other day at Camp David over the whole Trump saying to Hegseth, what's the deal? How are we out of munitions? Why didn't you tell me this? Why am I not aware of the fact that we were this low in all these different sorts of things to defend ourselves? This is around the story Axios and others reporting that one of the reasons Trump called off the big attack over the weekend was finding out we ain't got a lot of defense stuff left. Whether that's true or not, I don't know. We've talked to some people who said, no, that's not true. It's horrifying, I think it is. If we actually had to back down to Iran because we don't have enough stuff left to defend ourselves the way we think we need to, that's a horrifying situation.
2: It is. I also read an account in the Free Press that said the, what do they call them, constrainer wing of the advisors, including J.D. Vance, are really pushing that story out to the media because they want that as an excuse not to finish the job in Iran or pretend,
1: could be,
2: you know, prolong the conflict. Who knows what's true?
1: JD could have been behind the crowd that talked to the Washington

0: Post about that story, because the White House denies that it happened at all.
1: Armstrong and Getty.
2: Someone had a birthday.
3: Yep, 50. 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
1: Poor people that they can afford housing in Berkeley. I don't know how
2: my understanding is that the property owners who have properties there choose just not to rent it at all.
3: Yeah, kill them. Kill those motherfuckers and murder those motherfuckers in the street. Let the streets soak in their red capitalist bloods.
4: Maybe we just need like that second half there. Kill them. Kill the MFers. Let them soak in their capitalist blood because we need a drop for Hassan Piker every time his name comes up on the show between now and November.
5: Yeah.
4: Because I can't believe, I mean, we're less than 24 hours in, not going to belabor this because we talked about it a lot yesterday, the whole socialist thing in the
5: LSI. I'm going to belabor the hell out of it.
4: Okay.
5: Beasts of burden are going to think, boy, he's really belaboring that.
4: But I can't believe that every single person who has come out and said, I back El Sayed, hasn't had to account for that. The guy was on stage the night before with Hassan Piker, the dude that just said, let the streets run with capitalist blood.
5: Yes.
4: Do you get away? Are we to a point where you can say that? And you don't have to,
5: clearly,
4: you don't have to make a statement of whether or not you support that position or not. That's crazy.
5: On the left, yes.
4: Holy cow. So I think that's got to be a focal point. I should have to get, if El Sayed wants to become a senator for Michigan, he should have to distance himself completely from this guy. Or Hassan Piker would have to come out and say, look, as in the past, I'm like Dan Bongino, in the Epstein files. I'm just saying stuff to get rich. And I did. Right. I don't mean that at all.
5: Right.
4: You know, or something.
5: Or what's his face with the frog of two sets of genitals?
4: Right.
5: Yeah, Alex Jones. Yeah. Yeah. Oh, that's just an act, Your Honor, he said when it was all on the line.
4: Yeah.
5: But some people still believe him. So I want to make one thing infinitely clear. And Michael, I will yell at you over this.
4: Well, that's something to look forward to.
5: A carefully constructed, historically sound reference to the Chancellor of Germany in the 1930s and 40s should not earn the Hitler ding. Okay? The Democrats, and this will be my final topic, then we can move on to, I'm sorry, my final comment, then we can move on to a bunch of other headlines. The relationship between the Democratic Party and the DSA and the nut jobs like Hassan Piker to their left, to the radical left, reminds me so much of the conservative establishment in Weimar Germany and what they thought of the Nazi Party and Hitler specifically. And how they thought he was a kookle, a nut job. But then he started to make incursions into the group that usually kind of supported them. And then they thought, wow, that's really supplying energy to the right in general. So, yeah, why don't we kind of put our arm around him? Because we can control him. That won't be a problem. And before they knew it, their whole thing was taken over by the nut job and his super energized, radical, little movement. Happens over and over again in history.
4: See Trump? But,
5: Yeah. Not nearly as toxic, in my opinion, but, you know, certainly MSNBC would disagree. But anyway, and I made this point the other day, and I think it may be one of the most important ones that I can make. We in America think we're immune to everything bad. We think because we're so successful and our institutions are so strong, there's no disease that can threaten us. Arthur Brooks, who writes for the Free Press, he's a professor of psychology. He writes about happiness a lot. And he's writing a really thought-provoking column these days for the Free Press. His piece today is something like, hey, don't worry about the Democratic Socialists. It's a fad like every other political fad that's come and gone in America. And the blindness of people like Arthur Brooks, and I want to write a reply to his column because I think it's important, but I have a tea time this afternoon.
4: Don't know. You'd like to weigh in on the issues of the nation in a critical time, but you do have a tea time, so I understand.
5: I'd like to save America, but I got a tea time. Anyway, what I want to point out to him is there has never been a political movement that could count on the incredibly fertile soil of we let our schools be taken over by that ideology now for a couple of generations of kids. They have been learning that ideology in our freaking schools. That's not been the case in the past. This is a new situation. And saying, well, I remember in the 60s with the hippies, and that kind of went away. Oh, my God, you people are blind. All right. I said I'd wrap it up. I've wrapped it up. Elon Musk attacked the moon for some reason.
4: me having just invested in Elon.
5: Oh, you fool. Stray SpaceX rocket booster slammed into the moon at roughly 5,400 miles per hour, carving out a crater that could be 100 feet wide and 16 feet deep, according to moon crater estimating scientists.
4: Okay, so we had this story Monday before it happened, saying it was going to happen. So it's happened now, and could you see it? Because there was some belief that you were going to be able to see it from if you had a telescope.
5: The impact was confirmed through a debris plume spotted by a telescope in Chile. I have no idea whether it was like a $79 Best Buy telescope or something that cost $40 million. I do not know. Scientists say this is a rare opportunity to, and you want to talk about your niche fields, study how the lunar surface responds to collisions.
4: I was going to get into that area.
5: What do you want to be when you grow up, Johnny? A cowboy? A baseball player? I want to study lunar surface collisions. Well, good luck, son.
4: Do you have any of those apps? Because I was using mine last night. It's on my mind. That tell you what all the stars are.
5: Yes, I do.
4: I have the Sky Plus app. That thing is so cool. God, I would have loved that as a kid. And when I'm walking at night and the stars start coming out and I wonder, what's that? And you hold up your phone and it names them all. It's awesome. That is Venus or whatever. It's fantastic.
5: Right. I was taking a walk the other night and I said to my buddy, look, it's Uranus. Which,
4: wow,
5: confused him briefly. Michael, it was hanging there like a ripe plum.
6: You had to do it.
5: I had to pick it.
4: Uranus was hanging there like a ripe plum. That is unfortunate.
5: No. You know what? I opened the door. I have no one to blame but myself. Anyway, yeah, those apps are super, super cool.
4: Yeah.
5: Love them. Yeah.
4: Do you get into the animals? I don't. I turn off the mythology stuff. I'm not into that. The fact that the Greeks were so bored because they didn't have Netflix that they would take three stars and turn that into an archer. I don't get into that.
5: Yeah. My wife and I are practically fanatical about crossword puzzles, and the clues or the answers are constantly, some Greek god or some Roman god who was the daughter of Zeus. And I'm like, I don't care.
4: Athena?
5: I don't know. And if you want to say, well, it actually shows the blah, blah, blah, and it indicates humanity's long-held zabba-dabba-doo. Okay, you know what? I find that sort of stuff mildly interesting, but I'm not an ancient Roman.
4: Well, there's a lot.
5: I don't think it applies.
4: There's a lot of that in the Odyssey.
5: In the what?
4: The Odyssey, the new movie.
5: Oh, yeah. So I understand.
4: The one with Spider-Man. Spider-Man's in the Odyssey.
5: What? Oh, this cross-pollination has gone too far. That was not in Homer at all. So, maybe your name is Homer J. Simpson. You live on, what was their, Evergreen Terrace? Was that their address in The Simpsons? Well, thousands of places on the internet have all that information. 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
4: Just to follow up on what we started this hour with, the Senate panel did just vote along party lines, of course, because that's how we do everything in the modern era, to hold Dr. Anthony Fauci in contempt of Congress, whether that turns out to be a meaningless symbolic gesture that disappears into history or he ends up in jail. I don't know. I know how I would bet. Usually meaningless symbolic gesture.
5: Yeah, a couple more quick headlines. A Republican who is running for re-election for the House in North Carolina has dropped out after evidently he was creeping out on his young female staffers, allegedly. And so he's dropped. The Miller character, who may well be a wife and child abuser and unfit to serve, according to his father-in-law, the U.S. Senator, is still hanging on.
4: Wow.
5: Meanwhile, Ukraine is playing catcher without a mitt, in effect. They're out of interceptor missiles and are begging the world for more. But unfortunately, at this point, Vladimir Putin, the monster, has free rein to just slaughter civilians at will, more or less.
4: Didn't think this war could turn uglier. So we mentioned a little bit yesterday that drone video that came out. If you haven't seen it, it's some poor old dude and his van where he sells fruits and vegetables out of it.
5: Mm-hmm.
4: And him and his wife. And then out of nowhere comes this. This is a Ukrainian. Out of nowhere comes this Russian drone, like the size of a first base or something like that. It's pretty big, and starts chasing him around the van. And the guy's running around the van and the drone's chasing. And then all of a sudden the drone, which is packed with explosives, apparently, or the ability to blow up, dives at him. And the guy jumps under the van, somehow miraculously doesn't die, but the thing blows up. This drone chased him around the van. Why is somebody, some Russian, chasing this fruit vendor around his van to try to kill him?
5: To terrify the populace into capitulating.
4: To terrify the population a couple of days after Ukrainian drones hit a beach in Russia. If you haven't seen that video, that's pretty horrifying. You got all these people in bikinis laying on the beach someplace where they feel completely safe, and they're drinking, and there's boats and stuff like that, and a Ukrainian drone slams into the beach, kills seven people. Now, Ukraine is saying that that was an accident, or it was shot down by the Russians, or whatever. I don't know if I believe that or not. If I'm Ukraine and I'm in charge, this is, we're fighting for our survival. You're doing it, we're doing it, we're all doing it. So I have no idea what actually happened there, but I have a feeling that Putin feels like it was on purpose, and his response was, okay, we're just going to hit this guy in the street. And it's ramping up. And then you add in what Joe just said, that they're out of defenses. All the stuff that came in the other night toward Kyiv, they couldn't even try to shoot one of them down.
5: Right. The big missiles. Yeah,
4: so
5: it's not good.
4: Possible, which I didn't even think was possible, that this war is about to get uglier than it has been the previous 4 years.
5: Well, here's a for instance for you. You remember back in the day when Iranian nuclear scientists had a life expectancy of about, well, tick-tock, 10 minutes, because guys would pull up to them in traffic on motorcycles or what have you, and the Israelis would set back their program guy by guy. Well, the head of a Russian military drone factory was critically wounded when his car exploded near Yekaterinburg, killing his driver in the second attack targeting a Russian drone maker within a week. No one has claimed responsibility, but I have my suspicions. So now Ukraine is going to terrorize drone makers. You're going to kill our people? Keep your head on a swivel there, comrade.
4: Well, and you've got the major air base in Germany where they found a drone next to a plane packed with explosives, where some of the stuff that gets shipped to Ukraine comes out of that air base in Germany. And so the United States, we were there looking at that drone, trying to figure out where it came from. But once again, similar to what you were just saying, I think I have a guess. It's either the Iranians or the Russians. And that was seen, at least on ABC News last night, as a major possible escalation, that you had a European airport, major European airport, with an explosive drone sitting there from Russia. Yeah, it's really something. Okay, we got mailbag on the way. Stay here.
6: Armstrong and Getty.
7: 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I've been surfing here since I was a kid. Now, seeing my grandson out on the water, it means everything to me. Watching him and taking in the blue waves, the sea breeze, the blurry horizon.
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1: Both Iran and Trump say the strait is going to be open today. I think that's the first time they've both said that. So we'll have to get into the details of that hour two.
2: Here's your freedom-loving quote of the day. It's a bit long, but I thought it was absolutely brilliant. Peggy Noonan was writing about Anthony Fauci the other day. We quoted some of it. But this is such a good comparison. She talks about a lot of the things that happened, and she's such a wonderful writer. But she says it all came together and yielded a little societal Chernobyl. You remember the Chernobyl disaster in the Soviet Union, right? The reactor blew, causing a calamity. The politicians lied and couldn't be trusted. The bureaucrats lied and couldn't be trusted. The government scientists lied about the data in front of their eyes. The national press was a propaganda machine. As much as anything, Chernobyl contributed to the toppling of the Soviet Union. Looking back on the COVID crisis, a lot of professionals were trusted beyond the point they deserved. So were many politicians. As people on the ground in America rose up against lockdowns, closed schools, mask mandates, closed churches, they were often unheard or heard slowly, reluctantly, and disrespectfully. The medical and scientific establishment didn't seem to be part of the public anymore, but handling the public. And by the end, a lot of people thought they couldn't trust the politicians and couldn't trust the scientists. My fear is that next time, and there will likely be a next time, regular people will think there's no one to trust. We're on our own. That won't be a good thing. I'm not sure that won't be a good thing, Peggy, because I think that keeps the official honest.
1: Well, it's talked about this the other day. One open piece of that is, the next pandemic won't be the same. The disease will be different. It could spread among a completely different population, kill people at completely different rates.
2: Right, right. But human nature will be similar. Anyway, food for thought. Mailbag.
1: No, my point was, if it's killing kids and it's easily transmissible, I'll be wanting everything locked down. It's just people are going to react based on reality, or should.
2: Right, they should. And I think a lot of people did. Anyway, drop us a note, mailbag at armstrongandgetty.com. On the topic of the high stock market, Tim writes, guys, I've been saying it is precarious for 10 years and have missed out on the greatest rise in history.
1: Right, right. I said that to my stock guy the other day. I was saying, you know, I would have gotten out a year ago or 2 years ago if I was going to go with the trying to time it. I'd have thought there's no way this can last.
2: I think it was probably 5 years ago I first said to my guy, this is way overheated. And he said, yeah, hang in there. Anyway, then this on the similar topic, where did I put it? There it is. Richard, retired Marine living in Las Vegas here. My investment story began in the late 70s. My first duty at Camp Pendleton. Gladys can jump in with her harp if she likes, he said. It was 1976, and Richard was in Camp Pendleton attending a college class on investments. In all of my readings, the name Halliburton kept showing up.
1: Oh.
2: And then talked to a class, to a roommate, learned his dad worked at Halliburton. So with all this buzz around me, I decided to buy about 20 shares at $60 a share. I remember the price because that was all the money this young Marine had.
1: Wow.
2: Problem was, mom and dad had to buy it for me because I wasn't 21. Well, I'm sent overseas to Okinawa. There, I kept tracking Halliburton by reading the Asia version of the Wall Street Journal. Within the year, the stock split at least three times, so my $1,200 investment was now worth $7,000-$8,000, not bad for a year overseas. Now the twist. During one of my visits with mom and dad, I told them about the value of the investment and suggested it was time to sell. Well, they told me they didn't have the investment anymore. They sold it because the price had dropped briefly to around $50, and they didn't want me to lose all my money, so they sold it. Ugh.
1: Oh, boy.
2: Moral of the story, follow your gut instinct and don't let mom and dad make decisions for you. Thanks, yeah, Richard.
1: To punish ourselves, yesterday we ran through some of the most exciting versions of investing in the stock market in history. Apple, Nvidia, Tesla. That if you'd have gotten in at the right time and gotten out the right time, what would have happened? And, of course, practically nobody does that.
2: Tim, Bad Tim in Phoenix writes, greetings, men and Katie. I have a suggestion. If you remember back in the 30s and 40s, there was a group of national socialists who called themselves the Nazis. I suggest we call the modern democratic socialists the Dotsies. You folks can make this happen. The Dotsies. Interesting. But I think the Islamist faction is more dangerous. Anyway, we'll think about it. The topic everybody was talking about after the show yesterday was my neighbor justified in trapping an opossum. Aaron writes, they're nocturnal and tick eradicators. They even eat mice. They have wicked sharp teeth, but just want to be ignored. Stop trapping opossums.
1: Yeah, let them live their little life with their weird hairless tails.
2: I'm going to chew my neighbor out. Let's see. How about this? Oh, on the topic of what is common sense? What's the definition for it? Jeff weighed in a little late from Fontana, California. Here's my definition of common sense. The ability to understand cause and effect, which in turn is the ability to discern truth. I think truth might be an interesting topic for a deep dive on the show. Maybe some learned guests to add to the discussion. In my opinion, the inability to discern the truth is what causes most of today's problems. Yeah, we talked about that ideology trumping truth.
1: What is truth? We'll make that a whole day someday. If you missed a segment, get the podcast, Armstrong and Getty On Demand.
0: Armstrong and Getty.
1: Hey, Armstrong and Getty here, and if you're up before dawn and still at it when the sun goes down, you've got the kind of grit that made this country great.
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6: A new tact taken. I'm Sue Guzman, Fox News. President Trump signing two executive orders Thursday dealing with birthright citizenship.
7: Now, these two orders were signed. One expands restrictions to birthright citizenship, denying it for children born to members of specific groups like terrorists. The other, though, banning birth tourism. That's when people who are pregnant come to America, typically on a tourism visa, but really it's to give birth so that their baby is a U.S. citizen. Data shows this makes up less than 1% of births in the U.S. each year, but the president is concerned about these children using welfare benefits and voting.
6: Fox's Natalie Chuck, the Supreme Court struck down an earlier executive order seeking to end birthright citizenship. Iranian officials say a deal with Oman to regulate shipping in the Strait of Hormuz is close. Fox's Steve Harrigan.
8: The agreement would give Iran control over ships entering the strait and Oman control over departing ships. The U.S. is expected to reject any demands from Iran for transit fees. And in the Red Sea, Iranian-backed Houthi terrorists launched fresh attacks against Saudi Arabia, firing missiles at two oil tankers. The Houthi attacks have slowed exports through the Red Sea and in the past have caused spikes in oil prices. They also risk creating a wider war with the threat of retaliation by Saudi Arabia. The Houthis also attacked military camps in Yemen, killing at least 38 soldiers.
6: A Gulf official says there's a 50-50 chance that Iran reaches a deal with the U.S. Friday. Kentucky Republican Senator Mitch McConnell has been discharged from a rehabilitation center. The senator says he'll continue his recovery at home. He's been absent from the Senate since June, where he was hospitalized after a fall. And a student opens fire at a high school outside Bangkok, Thailand, killing six and wounding several others. The shooter hospitalized. 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
6: With a summer recess closing in, the Senate is in session today. It is expected to consider final passage of the Graham-Russian sanctions bill, along with a continuing resolution that would fund the government through December 11th. And a confirmation vote is also planned for Acting Attorney General Todd Blanche. U.S. Senator Marsha Blackburn has won the Republican primary in the race to succeed Tennessee Governor Bill Lee.
11: We're going to do a Tennessee Doge to make certain we do not waste one dime of your taxpayer money.
6: She faces Democrat Jerry Green in November. Former Tennessee Agriculture Commissioner Charlie Hatcher defeated U.S. Representative and Trump-backed Andy Ogles in the Republican primary in a newly redrawn congressional district. We get a fresh read on the labor market today with the release of the July jobs report.
12: Payrolls are expected to increase by a modest 80,000 for the month, which would be an improvement from 57,000 in June, which was far less than expected. The unemployment rate is forecast to hold steady at 4.2% after falling unexpectedly to that level in June. The report takes on added importance after the Fed left rates unchanged last week, and Chair Kevin Warsh emphasized that officials will be led by incoming data. A stronger than expected report could revive the case for a Fed rate hike, while further cooling would give policymakers more reason to stay on hold, even in the face of still elevated inflation. Hillary Barsky, Fox News.
6: A British sociologist who became famous as the youngest black professor ever at the University of Cambridge has resigned. This after the university opened an investigation into his academic qualifications. Last month, the Times of London published an analysis of Jason R. Day's PhD, his thesis highlighting what they said were multiple passages that were identical to a paper written by another researcher. I'm Sue Guzman. This is Fox News.
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4: For the first time, Iran is getting specific about what's in a deal to reopen the Strait of Hormuz.
5: Almost all the topics are under discussion. The map, the transit routes, the entering and exiting of maritime traffic. This progress is on the verge of being finalized.
6: So I think this is the first time that Trump, Iran, and Axios are all saying there is a deal to open the strait today. And that's what they're all saying today. Here is the Associated Press version of the story today. Iran said it is in the final stage today of drafting an agreement with Oman. Oh, man! Over the Strait of Hormuz, and that Donald Trump has said a deal could be announced today also, which could potentially reopen the critical waterway, and would that put an end to the war? Who knows? The agreement is likely to be contingent on the U.S. lifting its blockade of Iran's ports. Trump has previously ruled out any deal that would cement Iran's grip over the strait, which, of course, would amount to a major loss for the United States and a break with global norms, because all straits around the world have been open since the end of World War II to maritime traffic. This would be the first time that that hasn't happened in 80 years. Iran has insisted on some measure of control over the strait, saying it will not go back to being an open international waterway as it was before the war.
7: Yeah.
6: Now, I'm no geopolitical genius, but to have both sides saying it's going to be open today, and Trump say, by the way, no tolls on the strait, and Iran saying it'll never be open again and free, seems to me to blow up the deal before it even starts.
7: I was just going to ask you, $100, will a significant number of ships pass through the strait today or tomorrow?
6: Well, Mark Halperin's analysis in his newsletter today was, if you think there's a deal that will happen and hold for more than a week, then I've got some Saudi sheep I'd like to sell you.
7: That's an odd joke.
6: It is. I don't know anything about the whole complicated, opaque world of Saudi sheep, but it must be something.
7: I think I'm missing the joke. Anyway, I don't think they have a lot of grazing land in Saudi Arabia. Maybe that's the key. Not a lot of livestock.
6: Maybe that is the joke. Yeah, you're right.
7: Yeah. Anyway, I came across some learned analysis by a trio of alleged experts who made clear something that I've been telling you for a while. But the Iran wants the big deterrent. And for the longest time, it was the bomb. They wanted a nuclear bomb so nobody could mess with them and interfere with their plans to take over the globe in the name of radical Islam, or threaten their supremacy in their country, partly for ideological reasons and partly because they're all getting crazy, crazy rich. So they want a deterrent. They've been set back over and over and over again in their nuclear ambitions, and they realize that we're going to keep trying on that, but it's shaky. But look what we figured out, closing the straits. That's our deterrence, especially working with the Houthis over there on the other side of Saudi. We can close the straits. That's anybody messes with us, we'll threaten them with that. That's our new deterrent. And they are 100%. Not 98%, 100% determined to keep that power somehow or other. So you got to look at this through that lens.
6: I think Trump's,
7: interesting. Well, go ahead.
6: I think Trump's willing to let the strait open up with a toll.
7: Yes, he is. I agree.
6: To get out of the war.
7: Yeah. Interestingly, though, as this back and forth, practically non-existent negotiation goes on, the world is getting better and better at bypassing the straits we're talking about.
6: Could be moot.
7: So the longer they play the tough guy, and they're smart and calculating. They're evil as hell. That doesn't mean they're dumb. They probably realize that in Iran. And so they think, oh, man, okay, now let's get the best deal we can before our leverage is undermined by our very intransigence. Where this goes, who knows?
6: So, similar topic. There are a number of burbling problems in the world right now. There always are burbling problems that could blow up into, like, the sort of thing everybody's talking about on the planet practically at any moment. AI is one of them. Some of y'all think climate change is. I don't. This could be one that the United
7: sell your parka, buy some shorts.
6: That the United States, which is really the guarantor of the free world's freedom, is out of munitions to fight a real war, could turn into being like a really, really big story, depending on how true it is and how it turns out. Washington Post version today mentioned this in hour one. President Donald Trump's frustration over the Iran war boiled over at Camp David last week, where he demanded answers from Defense Secretary Pete Hegseth on why he had apparently been misled on extreme munitions shortages that now threaten to limit military options with Iran. Two people familiar with the exchange told the Washington Post. Now, this is the WAPO, and they have lied about things in the not too distant past or made things up. The White House says this is not true. This is 100% fake news. Literally never happened. And President Trump has the utmost confidence in Secretary Hegseth, said Carolyn Leavitt in response to questions to the Post. But there are lots of reports out there from various places on where our stockpiles are. For instance, the Reuters report that got so much attention a couple of weeks ago. The U.S. has used more than 1,300 of the Army's tactical ballistic missiles in the initial weeks of fighting, one U.S. official told the Washington Post, confirming the Reuters story. The ATACMS stockpile, a short-range missile also in demand by Ukraine, which is one of the reasons they're getting pounded now, is drained to the extent that there's basically none left, said one person familiar verifying the Reuters report. Basically none left. The lack of interceptor missiles is also altering how the U.S. decides whether to employ munitions against an incoming threat based on where it's assessed to be heading and whether or not it is a factor. So if somebody shoots something at us, we don't just automatically shoot it down now. We think, well, where's it headed? How much damage is it going to do if we just let it go through? Because we have such a limited amount, one U.S. official told the Washington Post, which is a change in tactics, first reported by NBC News. Right. And there's just a bunch of stories out there like that.
7: Mm-hmm. It's probably worth pointing out at this point that it was as recently as the 1980s that Ronald Reagan was mocked and laughed at for even considering a missile defense system by the mainstream media that we're all supposed to respect so much. And my point being, the idea of missile defense of any sort is very, very new in warfare and like super effective. Patriots and ATACMS and the THADs that we have right now are like crazy new in the history of warfare. And it's interesting to me that people are saying, well, we can't do a war. We can't do a war because we don't have enough of these things, when it never existed before. And I understand we don't want to, I'm not being casual about spending lives, but we just got this tool. What do you mean we can't do a war?
6: So the analysis in Mark Halperin's newsletter today is the munitions shortages are a real danger to the United States and will not and cannot be fixed easily or quickly. I don't understand that. And I don't know nothing about nothing, but I just don't understand how this is how much war we can fight before we run down to a dangerously low level. Was this, were we prepared to take on China or Russia or whoever the hell, or a two-front war as has been discussed my whole life, or all kinds of different things? Sure doesn't look like it. If a minor war with Iran put us in this position, according to the Washington Post, the shortages, particularly in long-range guided missiles and air defense interceptors, were part of the reason Trump pulled back from launching additional massive strikes in recent days. He said as recently as like an hour ago, because he was asked about this, that is not it. We got plenty of stuff that has had nothing to do with it. Of course you'd say that. What is the president of the United States going to say? Yep, you're right. I was going to launch an attack, but frankly, we just don't have the firepower. Of course he's not going to say that.
7: And of course, after a multi-generation period of peace and prosperity, your military manufacturing base is going to be a peace and prosperity military manufacturing base.
6: Yeah. A recent Truth Social post from Trump said we have a massive amounts of munitions. Large amounts are being manufactured and shipped to the U.S. as needed. The leakers of these treasonous statements are being hunted down. And if they are treasonous statements, whether accurate or not, first of all, why in the hell is somebody leaking to our enemy at wartime how many of various weapon systems do we have?
7: They should be hunted down.
6: They should be hunted down.
7: Yeah.
6: And then especially if you're, like, if you're doing it to, like you suggested perhaps last hour, that the J.D. Vance crowd that doesn't like this war might be leaking this stuff.
7: It's possible. Yeah.
6: I think it's very possible. That's kind of an ugly thing, though. That's a pretty damn ugly thing. And the ugliest thing is if we did actually call off the major strike against Iran, because when it came down to pulling the trigger, Trump found out we don't have the stuff necessary to engage Iran like this. That is highly troubling.
7: Yeah, yeah. And this is one of those things that Trump does right, I think. He is absolutely incorrigible and terrible at some things and absolutely invaluable at others. And I think he will reinvigorate the defense industrial base in a way that others would not. Certainly the left would never, ever do, because they get votes by handing out your money. And they can't spare it for defending the country. I think Trump could really, really push us forward toward a much more realistic stance given the challenges, military challenges of today's world. I hope he does. I hope that's a high priority.
6: I'm looking up at cable news. Two of the channels are talking about this very topic. I hope it gets enough attention that we crank up the arsenal of democracy again to where we got plenty of stuff and everybody in the world knows we got plenty of stuff.
7: I remember the stories that came out a few months ago about Britain. Britain couldn't even put ships at sea. Its military is so what's the term? You don't use it. It becomes something. Well, it's atrophied. Their military is so atrophied and so it's like a Hollywood set. It's got the front of a military, but it doesn't have the parts. It doesn't have the maintenance. It has no manufacturing. It's a theatrical fake. We are nowhere near that bad, but we're not in fighting shape. Enough said, I think.
6: So Joe and I are both Gen X. A lot of you probably are too. Gen X is the most economically pessimistic generation maybe of all time, according to a new study.
7: Interesting.
6: You know why it is? The hippies. Oh. The hippies spent us into oblivion.
7: The damned hippies.
6: I'm going to take this opportunity to complain about hippies at some point.
7: Get a haircut, hippie. That's what I say.
6: Among other things on the waist. Yes.
7: Including the scandal that's rocking academia. Oh. It is the perfect example of how insidious DEI is for everyone, especially black folks.
6: I've only seen the headlines on this, but it looks really juicy. I can't wait to hear it.
7: Oh, so bad.
6: Cool. On the way.
1: Armstrong and Getty.
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0: 85-year-old actress Donna Mills says she will sell pictures of her feet on her new OnlyFans account. She claims the biggest struggle will be moving her nipples out of the photo.
1: Oh, my God.
2: Oh, Gutfeld.
1: Oh, come on. God.
2: Come on. That's out of line right there.
1: Huh. Oh, Donna Mills, is she Knots Landing from the 80s? Is that her?
2: She's 85. Time marches on.
3: Man, that's going way back.
2: Wow. That's so bad. That's so bad.
1: You know, it makes me feel less bad about this. So this story is gross, but it's true, and it's interesting. I'm concerned because I work with people who are easily baited into lowbrow humor, but...
2: Wow. How unfortunate for you.
1: Anyway, so I'm downtown my little burg in California where California decriminalized crime and all kinds of behavior. Right. And so there's all kinds of gross and, everything's locked up in every store because they don't prosecute you for stealing. So if you want deodorant at the CVS, you have to have somebody bring a key. We've talked about that. Mm-hmm. Street people, various places, that sort of thing. So I'm walking down the sidewalk and I'm actually walking to a place to get a slice of pizza, which this did not help my appetite. I'm walking to a place to get a slice of pizza last night after dropping my son off and his friends off downtown.
2: And the fact that you have a pizza by the slice place, College Town, makes me so jealous.
1: I love the pizza by the slice.
2: Oh, yes.
1: Although, again,
2: America, baby.
1: It was not as appetizing after this. So I'm walking down the sidewalk, and there are a handful of firefighters standing on the sidewalk. And there's a fire truck, like the small one, like the fire chief red pickup truck, parked in front of this coffee shop. And I thought, because we've ridden with the fire department before, I thought somebody had a heart attack or choked or something like that. Mm-hmm. You know, any sort of health problem, the people that show up are the fire department right off the bat. And then, but I'm getting closer and I'm walking down the side. Watch your step. No, look out. And I look down and.
2: Oh, boy. Had they been eating too much Taco Bell lettuce or.
1: It was used food. I mean, it was the byproduct of a human after they have taken all the nutrients out of their meal.
2: I see.
1: And passed it apparently onto the sidewalk right there, like right downtown in front of all the stores. Big pile on
2: Who wants pizza?
1: Full size.
2: Oh, Lord.
1: Chipotle burrito size pile right there.
2: Oh, boy. Oh, golly. And the firefighters enjoying this.
1: What I thought was interesting about it is there are like four firefighters when I walked up. By the end of it, there were maybe eight. And then the full fire truck, like the full ladder truck. So you had the full giant half block long ladder truck, the pickup truck, maybe 8 to 10 firefighters standing around.
2: The ladder truck, what? In case the guy pooped in a tree as well? What's going on here?
1: Standing around looking at this pile of poo. And what I got a kick out of it, this is what I did, because I just thought this was fantastic in an awful sort of way. I stood, because everybody's walking by. Nothing draws a crowd like a crowd. Everybody's wondering what the heck's going on. I stood on the corner. I said, I'll bet you wonder what's going on. I did this for like a half an hour. You know what's going on over here? Yep. Somebody pooped on the sidewalk right over there. That's what happened there.
2: Matter.
1: And everybody's like, oh, my God. Really? I said, yep. Yep, human poo right there. All these firefighters, fire trucks, everything like that, human poo, because right there on the sidewalk. I'll bet I told 50 people this story. I just decided to be the town barker for what was happening there on the corner.
2: The fire department.
1: I know. I guess because you're worried about hepatitis or something. Eventually, a bunch of people showed up with chemicals and squirt bottles, and it was quite the deal.
2: The Golden State, indeed.
4: Armstrong and Getty.
5: 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Now, seeing my grandson out on the water, it means everything to me. 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
16: 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That man was Jeffrey Epstein, and he had set up a system designed to bring him underage girls. Local police and the federal government would investigate and, by their count, find dozens of victims. Epstein would become one of the world's most infamous predators, a man who could have faced decades in prison but served just 13 months in his own wing of a county jail.
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16: 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Truth and Lies, Jeffrey Epstein.
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1: We'll get into it in hour three. This El Sayed guy up in Michigan, he's going to be a problem. Cause he's got the Trump thing. He's got the Obama thing. He's got the Clinton thing. He is good. He just, some people have that and he's got it.
2: Do not underestimate the guy. He is formidable. I agree completely. So I, Joe Getty, hate DEI for a number of reasons. It's racist. It's born of neo-Marxism. Read Cynical Theories by the great James Lindsay and Helen Pluckrose. And it casts a bad light on the achievement of impressive black people. And I want black scholars and doctors and attorneys and thinkers and writers to get the full credit for their genius. And I want black kids to grow up in the land of opportunity with dreams of greatness. That's what I want. That's why I hate DEI. To wit. And this is out of England, where they're even more screwed up than we are. But Jason Arday was the toast of academia and really the progressive world. In 2023, became the youngest black professor ever appointed by the University of Cambridge and was absolutely lionized in the British media for his remarkable backstory and account of his achievements. Raised in South London, family of Ghanaian origin. He says he was diagnosed with autism as a child. He couldn't speak until he was 11.
1: Wow.
2: Then overcame illiteracy in his teens before becoming a sociology professor. When at the age of 37, he is appointed as a professor at the University of Cambridge, the prestigious institution said that would help, quote, address underrepresentation of people from socioeconomically disadvantaged backgrounds. Uh-oh. Well, turns out, not only is the guy a plagiarist in the, you know, the Claudine Gay model, he plagiarizes like crazy all of his so-called giant work. Interestingly, and you've heard me say this before, it's weird to accuse people in the grievance studies field of plagiarism because their field isn't about science. It's about repeating the party line, saying the right things, the right phrases, the right words, pledging your fealty to that cult. And so, of course, you're going to plagiarize. It's like asking me, you know, when you're walking through the valley of the shadow of fear and thinking about God, how does God's presence make you feel? Well, I may say something about, well, I have no fear. Well, you'd accuse me of plagiarizing the First Amendment, the New Testament, which I would be, because there's no, nobody's asking for original thought. Anyway, putting that aside, yeah, he plagiarizes like crazy. Plus, he made all sorts of wild claims that they just accepted at face value. That he raised almost $7 million for charity. He once ran 600 miles in 6 days, completing the challenge with a hairline fracture in his leg.
1: Well, wait a second. Where did this whole running feet thing come from? Out of the academic world.
2: So, well, because he's such an amazing, beautiful human being that, yeah.
1: So he's one of those people. He's like Joe Biden. He did all manners of different amazing things have happened.
2: Yeah, he's a fabulist, as they say. Turns out there's no proof that, and he had another one that he claimed he ran 30 marathons in 35 days and again raised something like $7 million. Turns out he raised somewhere around $1,900, maybe, in these two schemes, and there's no proof that he ever finished them or whatever, and it's not that important. But here's the part that's really insidious.
1: No, you know, it's interesting as a personality quirk, but if you're a scholar on a certain area, whether or not you lie about how many marathons you run doesn't really matter to me.
2: No, it's kind of a character thing, but yeah. If you can cure cancer, cure it, please. Well, on Wednesday, he finally resigned, saying it was the only way to move on from the accusation, speculation, public commentary. Quote, there comes a point when the personal cost becomes too great, he said. But here's what led up to it.
1: The personal cost of your actions?
2: When the allegations of his various, you know, confabulations and plagiarism first emerged, Cambridge stood by Arday, saying he was the victim of a racially motivated smear. On Wednesday, Cambridge said it launched a formal investigation after new information about his qualifications, Arday's academic qualifications, arose. Except none of it was new. The tale of Arday's rise and fall, has, I said his name is Jason Arday? Yeah. Has dominated British headlines for weeks and become a lightning rod for debate over whether the professor was the victim of a racially motivated witch hunt or overpromoted by a university eager to burnish a reputation for diversity. It's absolutely clearly the second one. Worth mentioning, probably, when he was appointed, out of 23,000 professors in the UK, 23,000, there were 150 black professors. That's a really, really low number. Wow, what's the percentage of the population? I don't actually know that. But this academic who does a bunch of looking at plagiarism identified this guy as an absolute serial plagiarist. The backlash against him was absolutely feverish and severe, and all accused him of, quote, this is from Cambridge, after the allegations were picked up in the press, a vile smear campaign to undermine his credibility. Journalist at the Times Higher Education magazine, who probed the claims of plagiarism, was reported by to the police by Arday for alleged harassment. The Metropolitan Police investigated but closed the case. A petition in his defense was put together by the progressive campaigning group, the Good Law Project, signed by 16,000 people, including the leader of the Green Party. When a distinguished black academic is repeatedly subjected to baseless allegations after being fully exonerated, not a single word of that is true. It signals an attempt to undermine black people who hold positions of influence. And there's more to this story, and some of the details are almost funny. But the takeaway to me is, and I hate this, and Thomas Sowell has made this point over and over again, as have, all sorts of, my favorite thinkers who happen to be black. You walk into a young black doctor's office, you've got to think, is he here because of excellence or DEI? A black academic, are they that good or was it DEI? A black virtually anything, if there's even a whiff of progressivism about, you've got to question their qualifications. And that's insidious. And I hate that. This is so damaging. And the screaming that this is vicious racism, when it turns out every single allegation was true. And a lot that, I haven't even mentioned are true, too. And the fact that you're screeching at people that the only reason you're questioning him is because you're a racist, that does so much damage. Ugh.
1: That's so
2: ugly.
1: So he is not an expert or as good in the field that he is of a study that he claimed. But then he also has all this other external lifestyle stuff that's made up. So he's a
2: congenital liar. Yeah. Yeah, he's got something wrong with his brain.
1: He's one of those people that apparently get a thrill out of making up a story when there's no reason to make up a story, which those of us who don't do that don't understand. Like, I would get no benefit whatsoever out of all of a sudden claiming I don't know, would be a good idea. I was a
2: champion power lifter.
1: A fantastic swimmer in high school, won many, many meets. I would get no enjoyment out of saying
2: just
1: that.
2: Just got tired of it in college, though. The constant practice, so I gave it up.
1: But there are some people that they're built that way, where they get some sort of charge out of making those stories up.
2: Oh, and he's been dropping LM bombs as well, accusing anybody accusing him of being a lynch mob.
1: Oh.
2: Yeah. Wow.
1: Well, you hate to see academics take a blow like that.
2: Yeah. Actually, the Wall Street? Oh, the Free Press. There's an article about this by a writer, academic, who talks about a friend they have who's an exceptional scholar who can't get a job in academia. He's a white fella. And he's got to wonder.
1: I just saw somebody post this and I didn't fully understand it. Have you ever heard this before? It was on this story and they said that's why meritocracy is so important. And I'm a big believer in the whole meritocracy thing, especially at this point in history. Let's have places like that high school in the San Francisco Bay Area that's always a national attention. Let's have some places where the very best Only the best are let in. I don't care if it's all Asian chicks or black dudes or whatever. Just someplace where the best go. Right. It's good for all of us.
2: Mm-hmm.
1: Anyway, somebody said A's hire B's, B's hire C's. Have you ever heard that before? And what does that mean? I couldn't figure out what that meant.
2: I could guess.
1: It said, that's why I believe in a meritocracy, as we all know, A's hire B's, B's hire C's. Is that stating what happens if you don't have a meritocracy?
2: No, I think what they're saying is, A students need people who are pretty bright, but are workers and a little more street smart and all, just they're B students. And maybe B students think, yeah, what we need are C students who are, they got to where they are because they work hard and they're conscientious. And maybe they're not brainiacs, but I don't know. That's my best guess.
1: Yeah, okay. I just said,
2: I've also heard that, A students end up working for B students at companies owned by C students.
1: I don't doubt that a bit.
2: There's a lot of truth to that.
1: Yeah, I don't doubt that a bit.
2: Because academia and success, Mr. Obama, are not the same thing.
1: So before we take a break, just because we have a moment, Michael has been trying to get this clip on the show all week long.
2: Okay.
1: And we haven't gotten around to it. And he, every morning in our meeting before the show, I know, it's surprising that we have a meeting before the show and it still turns out like this. But we have a meeting every day before the show. And he's been pitching this, and we haven't gotten around to it, so let's finally satisfy Michael. This must be really amazing. Do we need to know anything about clip 11 before you play it?
3: No, I'm just going to play it. It'll have to be explained afterwards.
1: Okay.
2: All right.
4: Who does this? I just bought this box of Huggies from Target yesterday, and I don't know if this is a Huggies problem or a Target problem, but, like, there's no diapers in this. That's a blanket and plastic and a shirt. I'm 4 weeks postpartum, and now I have to lug my four-week-old and my 24-month-old to Target. My husband's about to go to his night shift, which I'm already anxious about. My postpartum anxiety could not handle this.
2: Okay, first of all, when your kid hits 2 years, just say 2 years. Don't say 24 months. I mean, when they're 17, are you going to go with 3,500 months or what? I haven't done that. Okay, so apparently she bought a box of diapers from the Target, and it contained not diapers, but other crap?
3: Yeah, that's correct. And what this is a new shoplifting scheme that they're doing. Is people are going in, and they'll buy Pampers or something, and they go home, use them. But they keep the package, and they fill them with old clothes, seal it up.
2: So the weight's about right.
1: So they're taking advantage of the return policy.
3: Correct, and they take it to customer service. Some kid, you know, rings it up, and they get the money back.
1: Yeah. So many return policies have been ruined by scumbags.
2: Yeah. I'd like to have the Target. My son actually worked customer service at Target for a while, and it taught him more about humanity than any university education ever could. Now he understands people and awful they are. Target should not have earnest and polite young men, and he is one of them. It should have bouncers like a seedy bar. And if you try to pull that stuff, you get hit in the head good and hard and hurled out onto the pavement. Take care of a lot of it.
1: Hour three. El Sayed, the guy that's the Democratic nominee for Senate up in Michigan, his challenge to the Republican Mike Rogers. It's going to be
2: convert to Islam or be beheaded.
1: No,
2: different challenge.
1: It's going to be It's going to be an exciting 3 months. That race, I think, it's going to have all the national attention, among other things on the way. Stay here.
0: Armstrong and Getty.
1: Hey, did you hear that? I want you to listen carefully. That's my phone. No spam calls, no spam texts. Love the silence. 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
1: Michael Moore told CNN he's so disgusted by Democratic politicians, he's willing to get down on his knees and beg for DSA candidates to win. However, first he has to find his knees.
2: That's fat joke there.
3: Before I get to this interesting political commentary, I have two boys, so I don't know near as much, hardly anything, actually, about raising girls. I know nothing about it. Why would I even pretend I know anything? I know nothing about raising girls. But I have teenage boys, and I was taking my... He's going to be a junior in high school here in like a week. And him and his friends downtown last night, and just riding in the truck with them, driving them downtown, listening to them talk. It was you know, like straight out of a movie or a song. I mean, the three of them, the effort you have to go to show you're a cool part of the tribe person at that age is, once you're old and out of it, almost humorous. But
2: it's job one, right?
3: It is job one. It's interesting. I mean, it is the way they talk to each other. I mean, I don't hear him talk. He doesn't talk that way to me, but listening to them talk to each other the way they talk to each other, using their teenager lingo and having to be so cool about everything all the time. What I was wondering, because I haven't had the experience, is there a female equivalent to that, or do teenage girls do exactly the same thing with just slightly different verbiage?
2: It is different.
3: I'm thinking of Born to Run, the Springsteen song, and the boys try to look so hard. I mean, that's what was going on there.
2: Yeah, the desperation to belong has a different sound and feel to it, but it's absolutely there.
3: Uh-huh.
2: It's just conformity and never-ending compliments and, you know, then you say what you really think, you know, behind closed doors, but it's practically obsessive pleasantness in some social circles or cynicism in others. But it's a different flavor.
3: All perfectly natural. I'm not criticizing any of this. It's just part of the deal.
2: I
3: did the same thing. And I was also thinking about they were so excited. All they were doing is going downtown, and they're going to walk around and like grab a piece of pizza at some point and then come home. And they were so happy and so excited. I mean, is it ever like that in your life again? Maybe when you're 80. But I mean, it's just their level of being in the moment, for one thing. Sure. Maybe because you don't have the worries of being older and adulthood and everything like that. But I remember that. Just everything is right now. It's just a random Wednesday night. The three of us are going to hang out and eat some cheap, crappy food together, and it is going to be awesome.
2: Speaking of being in the moment, unbelievable story about a guy who had to give up his cell phone habit because he went to prison. But there are all sorts of twists to the story. Super interesting. That's coming up. Stay with us, won't you? So was that the same trip with the poop on the sidewalk?
3: It was. They didn't see that. I dropped them off, and then I went to a little different part of my town, and I was walking down the sidewalk and saw all the firefighters standing around a pile of human poo. I told that story in hour two. If you missed it, get the podcast Armstrong and Getty on demand. It's sort of thing that happens.
2: Was charming.
3: All yes. California towns, pretty much.
2: Oh, yeah. Much more human feces about than in those fascist red states.
3: I'm guessing Mike Rogers, who's the Republican running for the Senate in Michigan, is hunkered down with a lot of advisors trying to figure out exactly how to handle this El Sayed dude and his various challenges that he's put out in the last 24 hours. We'll play some of those for you.
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6: Cautious optimism. I'm Chris DeMeo, Fox News. President Trump says he wants to secure a peace deal with Iran, but warns bombings could resume. Fox's Peter Ducey reports.
7: He is disputing reports the U.S. has cleaned out precision surface-to-surface missiles with this Truth Social post. The U.S. has massive amounts of munitions, especially of certain types. Additionally, large amounts are being manufactured and shipped to the U.S. as needed. Defense companies are building the largest number of plants and factories in our country's history. The leakers of these treasonous statements are being hunted down. Long-term jail sentences will be sought. In a separate post, he also just said he thinks Pete Hegseth is doing a great job. And now for the first time, the Iranians on their side of the table are offering up specifics about a deal to reopen the Strait of Hormuz.
6: Now, the president maintains the U.S. won't allow Iran to have a nuclear weapon in any agreement, but it's still not clear what Iran is willing to agree to. Well, this morning, the Labor Department releases the key jobs report for July. Fox's Hillary Barsky with a preview.
8: Payrolls are expected to increase by a modest 80,000 for the month, which would be an improvement from 57,000 in June, which was far less than expected. The unemployment rate is forecast to hold steady at 4.2% after falling unexpectedly to that level in June. The report takes on added importance after the Fed left rates unchanged last week, and Chair Kevin Warsh emphasized that officials will be led by incoming data. A stronger than expected report could revive the case for a Fed rate hike, while further cooling would give policymakers more reason to stay on hold, even in the face of still elevated inflation. Hillary Barsky, Fox News.
6: Police say three teachers and three students were killed in a school shooting outside Bangkok, Thailand. The shooter died at a hospital. 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
6: Tennessee holding its primary yesterday. Republican Senator Marsha Blackburn winning the GOP nod for governor.
22: Our work is much bigger than any one candidate or one campaign. We absolutely have to unite as a party and defeat the Democrats.
6: Blackburn will face Democrat Jerry Green in November. Officials in Spokane, Washington are asking evacuees to be patient as they continue to battle historic wildfires.
23: Spokane County Sheriff John Knowles says it will take weeks before officials can let folks back into affected burn areas.
24: That is disappointing news, probably angering news, but the preservation of life is in our foremost thoughts and in the front of every decision we make when we talk about these evacuation zones.
23: Officials have been struggling to contain three major wildfires in the region that have burned hundreds of buildings and forced tens of thousands to evacuate.
24: So far, we don't know of anyone who's lost their life here.
23: The sheriff explaining while there are minor shifts in evacuation orders, the fire danger is expected to increase over the next few days. Kristen Goodwin, Fox News.
6: A judge okays a $106 million lawsuit settlement over a deadly collapse of the Hard Rock Hotel in New Orleans 7 years ago. The 18-story hotel, which was under construction, collapsed, killing three people and damaging nearby property.

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3: And now, here's Armstrong and Getty.
4: Yeah, kill them. Kill those motherfuckers and murder those motherfuckers in the street. Let the streets soak in their red capitalist bloods.
5: I am not going to be in the same party with Hassan Piker. I can tell you that right now. If he becomes a force in a Democratic Party, I'm out of here. I have no intention of ever being in the same political party with that guy. Mm-hmm. Now, I think that a majority, overwhelming majority of Democrats agree with me.
6: Yeah, well, we'll see, James Carville. I think you need to get out of the Democratic Party because Hassan Piker is in the Democratic Party, at least as of today. He was on stage with this El Sayed character up in Michigan night before he won his amazing election. Here's Bernie. One thing Bernie and I have in common, Bernie Sanders, is we both think this is an unbelievable historic achievement by this guy.
7: The key race was the Senate race in which Dr. Abdul El Sayed won a victory. Now, what Abdul had to do is take on the entire Michigan Democratic establishment.
6: Bernie said basically the same thing I said Wednesday, only with a different inflection, and that this is one of the most incredible wins in modern political history.
8: Mm-hmm.
6: And
8: he's
6: it
8: a
6: is.
8: Real talent.
6: And I don't understand why it's not getting that, being treated like that. This is the most radical candidate for a major office in one of the two major parties in my entire life.
8: Yeah, I think there are a handful of reasons everybody's afraid to really comment on it in a strong way. The usual biases of the mainstream media. They don't want to criticize somebody on the left. They don't want to be called an Islamophobe. There are all sorts of reasons they're uncomfortable with this.
6: So worth pointing out that this El Sayed dude, who we're about to hear from, running for the U.S. Senate, he is not a Democratic Socialist of America candidate. He is not officially a DSA candidate like some of the other people that won these various races. As the National Review writes, Abdul El Sayed is a mask on, mask off socialist, consistently right. claiming that he is not technically or practically a member of the DSA, despite having been intimately associated with its Detroit area chapter for a decade, including in a fundraising capacity. So he is working with the fundraising with them and all that sort of stuff. And he has almost all of their same main platform tenets, Medicare for all, packing the Supreme Court, getting away with rid of the Senate filibuster, the Electoral College, abolishing ICE, all those different things. So
8: right. He's one of them. He's just savvy enough not to admit it.
6: Yeah, which I guess is good news. That's the whole hypocrisy is the tribute. Vice pays to virtue or whatever that is, because he realizes he shouldn't say it out loud. That's a good thing for us that he thinks it's not good.
8: Unless everybody falls for it, then it's not good at all. But I see your point.
6: Yeah, it would be, well, it's just better than we're at the point where touting it out loud is your best bet.
8: Right.
6: We're still at the point where keeping a secret is the best bet. Thank God. He's good, though, as many people who have seen him up close say, he's one of those generational talent sort of politicians. And he's running against this guy who lots of conservatives. I really like Mike Rogers. I hated when he decided to leave the House and get out of politics. And he's running as the Republican for the Senate in Michigan. And here's El Sayed, the Democrat now, with his major upset, challenging Mike Rogers.
9: Mike, I'm going to say right here, I know you're going to say no because you're a coward. Five debates, all right?
10: Yeah.
9: If you're willing to stand with me and have a conversation, you and I both know that you will wither in front of your own crimes. But I'm going to make sure Michiganders know about them. Because at the time we're done, you are not going to have safe quarter from people holding you accountable to what you've done for them here in Michigan. We will send you back to Florida where you belong. Five debates. I'm hoping for an answer today. It's going to be a lot of fun, my guy.
8: There have been at least a couple of comments from people who are not super comfortable with there will be no safe quarter for you from a guy who's supported October 7th and Hamas and all sorts of deadly Islamist attacks.
6: Was upset.
8: That was uncomfortable.
6: Was upset when the Ayatollah died.
8: Mm-hmm. Yeah, not entirely comfortable. He's a gifted speaker, so he figured out, I could hear it in his tone of voice, he figured out, oh, I need to finish this sentence a little differently, and he did. But yeah, the idea that Mike Rogers is going to wither in a debate is, well, that's the political, gamesmanship. That's fine.
6: You're going to pay for your crimes? As John Podhoretz wrote today, Rogers' crimes include having served his country in the military and having been an FBI agent. Those are crimes intrinsically to the DSA jihadist. This is going Correct. To be a very interesting 3 months. It is. And if you don't know Mike Rogers' act, he's really good. He's not like the woman that El Sayed just beat, who was a pretty weak act with her really going hard with her Michigan accent, thinking that was going to save her or something like that, or that numbnuts in Wisconsin. No, Mike Rogers is a smart guy, serious guy. So this could be damn interesting. I mean, this could be the highest level everybody tunes in sort of debate. I don't know if he's going to agree to five. I don't know. I like I said, I think Mike Rogers is probably hunkered down with a bunch of political geniuses trying to decide what's the best way to handle this.
8: Right. I think in the standard way, but he's very smart. He knows he's up against a real talent. This guy is, as I said before, he's like a supervillain in a superhero movie. To underestimate him or just mock him would be a terrible, terrible mistake, because he has evil, evil anti-American intent, and he's very good at it.
6: So how do you end up getting the nomination when, as Bernie said, the entire Democratic establishment is against you? Bernie knows something about that, because he's had the entire Democratic establishment against him twice, or he would have been the nominee for president.
8: Mm-hmm.
6: I mean, you wouldn't think that you could win if the governor and the head of the Senate in your party and all these different people and $60 million and all that, you wouldn't think you could win. Here's how. Joe was talking
8: Pretty
6: about
8: popular
6: this.
8: Governor, too.
6: Joe was talking about how the turnout's low, first of all, in primaries. But here are the numbers. Only 40% of Americans vote in most elections. In local elections and primaries, it's 10%. That's your average turnout in your primaries, 10%. Over 95% of the Muslims voted, with 98% of those voting for El Sayed. So you got almost an entire turnout of one particular kind of vote that all voted for you. That's how you win a primary.
8: Voted for their co-religionist.
6: And that's the main
8: way.
6: Which
8: the mainstream media would be lined up to condemn if it was a Baptist, for instance.
6: Good point. That's how Muslims and DSA communists are being elected all over the country, these turnouts in these elections. So the I guess the big question is, do they go on to lose all these races, and that sets them back many, many years as the Democratic Party realizes this is not the way to go? Or do they win some? I don't know. I guess we'll see.
8: Well, Osama bin Laden would respond, you Americans have the watches, we have the time. They will, Islamists, which is distinct from Muslims who just view Islam as a personal faith, call them reformed Muslims as opposed to fundamentalist Muslims. Fundamentalists would say, no, we're just going to keep growing the population of Muslims in the United States until we win those elections. Might be next cycle, might be 15 cycles from now. It doesn't matter. Our goal, our only goal, is to conquer the world for Allah. That's what they would say if they were being honest.
6: Is El Sayed going to have to distance himself from this Piker character before the election?
8: The fact that he hasn't already is astonishing to me, because I almost jumped in when you were setting this up with that tape of Piker. It's not like he has existed at the fringe of a fringe election. He was next to the guy over and over again, including at his victory party, at the perhaps the most paid attention to primary race in America.
6: Absolutely.
8: And where's the New York Times? Other than some Republicans are concerned about his association with Hassan Piker. It's if you see coverage at all, it's under the Republicans' pounce.
6: Yep, I saw that on
8: masthead.
6: I saw that on MSNBC this morning. They went with the Republicans are loving this and really trying to make hay with it. No, that's not the
8: issue.
6: What
8: do you think?
6: Yeah, what's your party think about it? I think your Margaret Brennan's on Face the Nation and those people, I think when they get either Hassan Piker on their show or El Sayed on their show, I think they're going to make them. I think they're going to have to answer for this stuff.
8: I think they will, too. I'm seeing more and more. In fact, I've got a good one here somewhere of articles that are essentially the Democratic Party is now getting together in dark rooms and saying, what do we do about this? And they're ready to spend a zillion dollars to get rid of this cancer in their bodies, according to some.
6: I'm not despondent enough to believe that you can get away with saying white people's blood needs to run in the streets, kill the MFers, when you're talking about housing. I mean, I don't think we're there yet. So I assume that El Sayed is probably going to call Piker or probably have a personal conversation so nobody can hear it and say, hey, you and I both know we're on the same page, huh? Fist bump. But I'm going to have to pretend I don't like you anymore, okay, until November. Mm-hmm. We good? I think that's going to have to happen.
8: Hey, can you spin this a little bit and say, hey, I got out of hand. I'm just really for economic justice for the working class.
6: What I care about is inflation.
8: For like a few months, yeah. And Piker will say, yeah, sure.
6: And that's what's going to have to happen. Well, those debates are sure going to be fun, though. Challenged him to five debates, called him a coward. That's some good stuff.
8: Yeah.
6: If you like the game of, running for office, the jousting.
8: If the guy was merely a communist, I would enjoy this a lot more. The fact that he represents a worldwide movement of conquest makes me a little uncomfortable. Mm. But you're right. It will be a great sport. I've got some great stuff. Speaking of communist halfwits, about the that Francesca Hong, is that her name? She's running for governor of Wisconsin.
6: She's a kook. She's the anti-Thanksgiving person. That's the hot issue in America right now.
8: Wow. Is nothing sacred? The red in the flag is cranberry sauce in my heart. The blue is, I don't know, what would it be?
6: You eat something blue?
8: Blueberry pie. Well, I'm trying to come up with something here. The white is clearly mashed potatoes. Or the white meat of the noble turkey. Anyway, she's a half-wit. Oh, my God, the media's complicity. This is a stunning indictment coming up. Stay with us.
6: That reminds me, I ate some expired ham last night, and I've been kind of keeping an eye on it, on my health. I really
8: how expired
6: two full weeks.
8: Oh no!
6: Sliced ham? Not a problem.
8: Sliced
6: two
8: ham?
6: Full weeks.
8: Sliced in a plastic bag ham.
6: It was in a plastic bag. Yeah, I mean the bag had been opened.
8: Yeah, long time ago. I'm not.
6: It was in the fridge.
8: 2 weeks.
6: 2 weeks is okay.
8: No, you give me 2 months, I'm impressed. Yeah.
6: Well,
8: because that packaged meat will last a long time.
6: I want you to be right. I'm not arguing with it, but it smelled funky and tasted funky.
8: Wait a minute. I assumed that a sane human being would look at it, smell it and think this smells perfect and eat it. No, you like overcame the funk.
6: No, I ate it and then thought, oh, this tastes a little funny. And then I had Henry smell it. And Henry said, that smells horrible.
8: Oh, Lord.
2: Did you store it outside on your patio?
6: That's where I keep it. Yeah,
8: in the heat, because you don't want it all chilled when you eat it, Michael.
6: You don't want to crank up the oven in the summertime. It's hot outside, so I just leave the meat on the sidewalk.
8: That's good. The smart.
6: Ham bone, what do you say?
8: Well, it's green.
6: So keep an eye on me. If I go down, it's the expired meat. Stay here.
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1: Thanksgiving is also a time that's incredibly painful for many people in our communities. And so I think there I wanted to make sure that people understood that there are multiple views, but views can evolve.
2: You freaking crackpots for some reason.
3: That's the half-witted communist running for the governor of Wisconsin, Francesca Hong. Back to Jack ranting.
2: For some reason, that struck me anew. You freaking crackpots. Do you know how few people are worried about Thanksgiving?
3: Nobody.
2: Nobody sits down for Thanksgiving in pain because of genocide. You nut jobs. Where do you come from? What is your life like? Do you know how crazy you are?
3: 100% agree.
2: Driving me nuts.
3: This will drive you nuts, sir. So Tom Tiffany, who's the oddly named Republican running against the communist halfwit for Wisconsin governor, is smearing his opponent, Francesca Hong. That was me misspeaking, and I apologize.
2: That was a Freudian Thanksgiving slip. You're thinking about food.
3: You're probably right. So here are some of the smears, pointing out that she said she wants to abolish the Senate. Francesca's team hit back hard. Quote, Tom Tiffany is once again telling lies and inventing quotes because he can't run on his record. Representative Hong has never called for abolishing the U.S. Senate. Tiffany cannot produce a single statement where she did because it doesn't exist. Here's her tweet. In response to some Kasim Rashid talking about how undemocratic the Senate is, Francesca Hong for Governor's official Twitter account says, abolish the Senate. Three words, and it's still up. It gets worse. So, again, her campaign says Tom Tiffany's once again telling lies and inventing quotes, and that tweet that says, abolish the Senate, is still up. Here's the worst part. Here's a prominent Wisconsin journalist, Tom Kircher, who's like the king of the fact checkers in Wisconsin. So the Tiffany campaign said, she literally tweeted abolish the Senate. Here's Tom Kircher, the fact checker's reply to the Tiffany campaign. As always, thanks for the suggestion, but I think we're going to pass on this one since it's one tweet and this doesn't seem to be her position.
2: Oh, my God. Wow.
3: She said it publicly in writing, and it's still up. But the fact checker says I'll pass on it. You know, you can't hate the media enough.
2: No, you can't. And and as we've said, the concept of fact checking has been dead for a very long time.
3: Oh, yeah, please. It's a masquerade for spin or just advocacy. Yeah, I never said that. You can't prove it. Proves it. In fact, she did say that. Well, she just said it one time. It's not a position. It's the position of the DSA, which she's a member of. Well, she doesn't support everything in the DSA. God.
2: We've got some mass surveillance stuff. We got some AI stuff. We got a bunch of stuff. So stay.
0: Armstrong and Getty.
3: It's shocking. In the United States, there's a break-in every 26 seconds. 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
1: She accessed the computers, the OPR cameras, to find information and track her boyfriend's ex-wife.
2: Investigators say Elizabeth Snowman accessed the department's Flock camera system dozens of times for personal use. Flock cameras automatically scan every license plate that passes, logging the vehicle, the time, and the location into a searchable database that police can use to track vehicles.
3: One of the more interesting things that's happened in my life is that the government, the man, the state, started tracking everywhere you drive and keeping records of it, and nobody discussed this or voted on it or ever talks about it. It's interesting. Didn't exist decades ago when I was young. There's no way anybody had the slightest idea where I drove my car. Now everybody knows where I go all the time and keeps track of it, and we never discussed this.
4: So that was your takeaway. My takeaway was that the woman who illegally accessed the information, her last name is Snowman. How weird is that? I came across earlier today, a politician in Ohio, his last name is Porn. P-O-R-N.
3: I saw that.
4: You got to change your name. How? If your name is John Porn.
3: No matter what your name is, politician, school teacher, cop, whatever you do for a living, who goes through the life with the last name Porn?
4: Right.
3: Why would you want to put up with that every day of your life? Checking into a hotel, getting a reservation at a restaurant.
4: Meeting a girl.
3: And what's your name? Table for four. Porn. Your last name's Porn?
4: P-O-R-N, Porn?
3: Every yes. day, your whole life? Why would you put up with that?
4: Meanwhile, back to the icy cold defenses of Miss Snowman, who... Well, I tell you what. So she accessed it dozens of times for personal use. This, the government will carefully protect your privacy stuff. Let's finish the report and then I have comments.
2: Flock Safety says it now has about 120,000 cameras installed across the U.S. Critics call it a mass surveillance system, sparking protests over privacy concerns. Cameras in Houston have been vandalized, covered in spray paint. In Winona, Minnesota, all eight of the city's cameras were stolen. Flock CEO saying the company is now under a coordinated attack, but insists America can have both safety and privacy.
3: Wow. That's a heck of a statement.
4: Yeah, putting aside how obnoxiously definitive that statement is, and it is obnoxious, Flock, whoever your spokeshole is, fire them and get a better one. That is the question, safety versus privacy. It's always been the question. My town where I live is just instituting this, and they're making it very, very clear, and I kind of sort of know some of the people involved, that, look, we are just going to use this for missing persons. For people who commit serious crimes, we want to get them.
3: And people whose politics we don't like.
4: Oh, Lord, the dystopian fantasies of Jack Armstrong. And I believe they are 100% sincere.
3: Or hot chicks that we saw at the grocery store and wonder where they live.
4: But here you got some dimwit jealous of her boyfriend's ex named Snowman, who accesses it dozens of times for personal use. Now, was that cop shop particularly ill-disciplined and badly run so that she could? Or is it just the millionth example of if the government gets a power, it will abuse a power? And trust me, I want scumbags and criminals and predators taken from the street, prosecuted, and put in cages for the rest of their natural lives. Soft on crime, I ain't. But the idea that the government has access to everywhere you go, but don't worry, we'll just use it for legitimate purposes. I mean, come on, you don't have to be George Orwell to see the problem.
3: Well, as you heard, you've got to make the decision. Do you want security or freedom? Make up your mind. You
2: control your soul's desire for freedom.
3: You can't have both.
4: Right.
3: We gave that one away pretty easy.
4: I mean, oh boy, see, this is so important, Michael. And I was about to undermine it with another stupid joke. What do you think?
5: I like the funny stuff.
4: I mean, even if you had charcoal briquette eyes, you could see the problem with this.
3: You're checking it. You're getting your reservation at the restaurant. Porn? Your last name's Porn? Yeah.
4: Like, you know, like... porn?
3: Yeah, and hardcore. I mean, snuff. That's what I'm talking about.
4: Oh, jeez. No, no, stop it. I'm for that one. Yeah, wow. Yeah, yeah. You'd have to pronounce it snowman, right? Snowman. Just like snowman. It's pronounced snowman. Yeah, you'd have to pronounce it that way.
3: Happy anyway. Birthday.
4: Even if you've got a carrot for a nose, you'd know this stinks. I could go on. Oh, boy.
3: You'd have to have twigs for arms to fall for that. I mean, come on.
4: Now I'm ashamed of myself. So speaking of the uses and misuses of technology, here's a headline for you. Meta's AI model hacked an outside company, adding to concern over rogue bots. How did you react to this? I'll tell you how I reacted to it. I'm thinking Mark Zuckerberg said, oh, man, all the other AI systems are so clever. They're hacking into other companies and stuff. We got to put out a headline that ours is just as good. And we're trying super hard to rein it in, but it's super crazy powerful.
3: It is almost a knock on you to say, yeah, ours hasn't escaped and hacked into any private companies that they couldn't. Yeah.
4: Ours couldn't hack its way out of a wet paper bag. Actually, over here at Meta, they couldn't have people saying that, right? I have no idea.
3: Or is it the same as happened with Anthropic, where it was in the news and Mark Zuckerberg thought, oh my God, is ours doing that? And they looked into it and found out, yeah, it did. Holy crap.
4: Honestly, that's more likely. But that's an introduction to just a great piece of writing I came across from Sam Schechner and Robert McMillan. They published it in the journal about AI models going rogue. And how they do it in these so-called loss of control episodes where an AI agent takes on a host of nefarious roles, as they say, ripped straight from a sci-fi or spy novel. And the template of each incident is pretty similar, they point out. A bot's placed in a simulation, is given a hacking challenge, but the problem is they like think, you know what I really need to do is go out into the real world, then I could really win this challenge. And they somehow, quote unquote, get on the internet. But here's the part I really liked. In some cases, the model has exhibited several of these facets. The impersonator, an Anthropic model, created sock puppet accounts. I got to admit, I really like the term sock puppet.
3: How do you not?
4: Yeah, that hid its identity and impersonated real people to try to convince a human to approve what it was doing during a safety test at a UK government regulator. At one point, the AI figured out it should wait a few minutes before posting from its sock puppet account because that would be more believable. Are you kidding me? Is anybody else thinking, whoa, whoa, whoa, whoa?
3: Wow.
4: It also sent phishing emails in an effort to trick people into clicking on malicious links. That's the impersonator. How about the saboteur? More than once, the AIs have tried to pull off what is known as a supply chain attack. They try to break into a server by sneaking malware into software the model thinks the server will use, sometimes many pieces of software. Or the collaborator. One of the AI agents being tested by the UK government realized that another AI agent being tested by the regulator had piggybacked on its access to GitHub, a social network where software developers share code. It decided to leave behind a text file proposing a shared etiquette so both could continue with their hacks and work with each other. It worked for a time. The one later locked the other out, just like a human.
3: Wow.
4: It's like the Red-Green Alliance I'm always talking about. They said, hey, why don't we're both trying to do the same thing. Let's work together with their hacks until one of them gained supremacy and slit the other one's throat, which, in effect.
3: Just a no honor among thieves AI style.
4: Right, right. There's more. Sometimes in these breakouts, it assumes the role of the bully, blackmailing and bullying developers who don't want to do what they wanted to. In February, an AI agent wrote a derogatory post about a software developer who refused to accept a code suggested by the bot, decided on that course of action, and did it itself. Then you got the burglar. Bots have proven very good at finding login credentials, which sometimes inadvertently people leave open on the internet. An interesting aspect of the credential stealing is that it's unclear whether the AIs learned the credentials in their training when they absorbed vast swaths of real world information, or whether they're just really good at unearthing those from the online world when they need them.
3: Oh.
4: And the people who build these systems don't know.
3: So, and like, I pay for the premium, I think, on ChatGPT and Claude. So if I went to cancel one of those, is there a chance Claude ever says to me, hey, before you cancel, you know, you've told me a lot of really private stuff, and it'd be pretty awful if that somehow ended up on Twitter in an open feed or whatever. So anyway, you might want to think that over before you cancel the premium membership.
4: I don't know if the advanced chatbots do this sort of thing in the same way that the really advanced AI does, but that's not an implausible suggestion. That's not crazy talk. That's a, gosh, I'm not sure.
3: Right.
4: That's in the gray zone. Right. One more of the identities AI systems, not the chatbots, the AI systems adopt to break free in a moment after a word from our friends at Blue Collar Dollar. 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
3: 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I like that name.
4: Yeah. Yeah, I do too. It rhymes, for one thing. Finally, the AI systems that do these breakout events, sometimes they're the escape artist. In many of these recent cases, the models were given access to the internet, a surprising lapse from the testers. But in the Hugging Face account hack, OpenAI's model hacked its way out of a sandbox, an environment with no direct access to the internet, without OpenAI even noticing. Now, our tech genius listeners have explained to us, yeah, the sandbox, it's a software sandbox. There's no, and one
3: but
4: of our
3: why
4: guys
3: don't they
4: gave
3: do
4: us,
3: a hardware sandbox? That's what I don't right. get.
4: Yeah, an air gap, as they say. Can the thing build its own Bluetooth circuitry and start it up and like connect across the room or what? But yeah, it's a software sandbox. Do better.
3: Yeah.
4: Put it in the middle of the room and have a guy with a gun watch it.
3: Well, it doesn't work is the thing. So.
4: Yeah, I'm a non-computer, non-genius, and that much is self-evident. So yeah, maybe again, put it in the middle of the room.
3: Right. Not plugged into anything.
4: But all those different identities. And the one where it said, hey, dude, you're trying to hack your way out, so are we. What do you say? And then stabs him in the back at the end. I mean, very human, including the worst of humanity.
3: Yeah.
4: Yikes. Run for your lives.
3: Did Anthony Fauci stab America in the back? That was a transition.
4: That was terrible.
3: That was really awful.
4: Lord.
3: It was really awful.
4: Yes, as a matter of fact, but yeah.
3: He was held in contempt today. What does that mean? Could he go to jail? Some different legal opinions on that. He could act. Could happen. Probably won't, but good.
4: I hold him in contempt, so it makes sense to me.
3: They have his cell phone now, too, so we're going to get more information about what he was thinking at the time. That and other stories on the way. Stay here.
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1: I went to IHOP today to get a short stack. And upon opening my container here, I'm looking, and it looks like it was just two pancakes in here, which kind of had me confused. But the real problem was because they're so thin. This one's practically see-through. There's nothing buttermilk about this. Like, I bit into it, and it tasted like baking soda. This is a short stack. I paid $8 for three worse than out-of-the-box tasting pancakes.
2: There's a guy unhappy with his pancakes from IHOP. Is that all there is to that?
3: Yeah, I just know that you go to IHOP on a regular basis.
2: Well, that's some thin gruel there.
4: And he ordered them to go, apparently.
2: Yeah, we've done that a few times. Not as good.
4: No.
2: By the time you get home? No.
4: There are a number of foods like that. Sushi, pizza.
2: Yeah. I'll tell you what happened at IHOP, though. We were there the other day. The return of the multi-flavored syrup. So back in the day, there were a bunch of different flavors of syrup. Then the pandemic wiped out all the different flavors, and they went down to just maple.
4: In what sense, Dr. Fauci?
2: They only had the one flavor there because I guess they thought it was too dangerous or something, and it never came back, and it's now back. You can get the blueberry, you can get the strawberry or whatever the hell.
4: I almost never ever eat pancakes because I'm already too fat, but I have been a berry syrup guy since I was a little kid.
2: Wow, I'm maple.
4: Love the berry. I love the maple, too.
2: I'm going to be in Canada next week, and I can't wait to eat some pancakes with Canadian maple syrup on it. That's what I'm dreaming of.
4: I'm a big tent stomach.
2: Can we mention this new station we're going on, or is this still a secret? Do we know?
4: No clue. I don't know. I don't know.
2: I won't give any details, but I'm just excited that this particular radio station, the studios are located at a gun range. I just think that's... Yes. I like that. I like that as branding.
4: In a part of America we absolutely ought to be on in. Yeah.
2: People will like us there, I hope.
4: If you're listening via podcast and want to badger your local station to put us on, go ahead.
2: So, or don't. I got all excited. I was watching a legal expert on News Nation this morning. His take was that this is not just a symbolic vote. The Senate committee censuring Anthony Fauci for taking the fifth all those times last week. Mm-hmm. And that it could carry up to 12 months in jail and $100,000 fine. I guess
4: avoiding to hold him in contempt.
2: Exactly. In contempt, right. Not censuring, mm-hmm. In contempt, both meaningless things. Most of the time, either one of those happen to you, you'll be perfectly fine most of the time. But, the conflict, I guess, legally, and the Supreme Court might end up taking a look at this, is which is more powerful, the president's pardon of you or your need to get up there and give information about something that you weren't being accused of a crime. So why aren't you telling us anything? And that, I guess that's intention. And then also that he sat down and blasted Rand Paul and some others and Republicans and then shut up. Well, you're supposed to do one or the other. You either talk or you shut up. But you don't get to, like, say your piece and then shut up. According to this legal expert, I know we've talked about this before over the years, and I know other legal experts have said, you can claim the fifth at any point. I remember hearing that specifically.
4: Get two lawyers in a room and ask them what day of the week it is, and they will argue for 6 weeks and charge you for it.
2: But it'd be interesting if the Supreme Court had to more specifically nail this down for us all. And now that presidents pardon everybody going out the door in an incredibly abusive way, probably would be a good idea to nail down what that means.
4: Right. That's an excellent point. Yeah. And, you know, more questions about Fauci specifically. What about post the period of the pardon, perjury? Is he at risk for that? Because that's essentially the excuse he gave for giving the fifth was, look, they're going to take my words today and twist them and accuse me of perjury. So I ain't saying nothing.
2: You were talking about
4: what of state charges.
2: Right. You were talking about his civil liability. If somebody said, hey, you know, you killed my grandma by doing gain of function, I'm suing you for $10 million. We got a bunch of texts from people, doesn't mean they're accurate, that said the Fifth Amendment does not protect you from civil liability.
4: No, absolutely it doesn't. No, just government prosecution. Yeah.
2: So it wouldn't make any difference.
4: Right, right. That's if I were Fauci, number one, I'm evil. Number two, I would be clammed up too because I know he is in perhaps the world's biggest world of hurt in human history for what he and the Wuhan lab did.
2: Really? You wouldn't have gone told the truth to try to save your reputation and rebuild it?
4: Speaking of which, guy went to prison, had to give up his cell phone. His experience will fascinate you.
0: Armstrong and Getty.
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10: Still waiting on another deal with Iran. I'm Dave Anthony, Fox News. President Trump has warned it's their last chance in the conflict.
11: I think it's going to end pretty soon. I don't think they can go much longer.
10: This is Iran and Oman keep working on an agreement that aims to get shipping flowing through the Strait of Hormuz.
12: Just 33 vessels have passed through the Strait of Hormuz so far this week, compared to 50 the week before. Concern and uncertainty continues over the narrow passage in and out of the Persian Gulf. Iran insists it must have control over the strait, effectively closed by Iranian attacks on shipping. Normally a fifth of the world's crude oil transits through.
10: That's Fox's Jonathan Savage. A student in Thailand went on a shooting spree at school, killing at least five people, wounding more than a dozen others before turning the gun around, killing himself at his school near Bangkok. Police believe the gun belonged to his grandfather, with a 14-year-old boy also shot dead along with his grandma before going to school. Back to the president. He signed another executive order on birthright citizenship.
11: People are building businesses around it. From wealthy people are building businesses around birthright citizenship. That's not the way it's supposed to work. It's a disgrace. They're buying their way in.
10: His executive order attempts to reject visas to foreign visitors suspected of coming to the U.S. to have a baby here.
13: Earlier this year, the U.S. Supreme Court reaffirmed birthright citizenship in an opinion striking down an order from President Trump that would have ended automatic citizenship to children born to parents living in the U.S. illegally.
10: Fox's Jared Halpern at the White House. A Trump-backed congressman has been primaried out in Tennessee. Andy Ogles lost to a Republican challenger, Charlie Hatcher, who had been endorsed by Governor Bill Lee. Now, the governor's term limited, can't run again in the race to replace him. Senator Marsha Blackburn won the GOP primary.
14: We're going to do a Tennessee Doge to make certain we do not waste one dime of your taxpayer money.
10: She'll face Democrat Jerry Green. 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
10: There's a lot of concern related to the rise of AI, from opposition to data centers for artificial intelligence, to worry about AI taking jobs, to things like this.
27: Facebook owner Meta says one of its artificial intelligence models went rogue during cybersecurity testing, slipped onto the internet, and hacked a third-party service. This is the fourth recent incident of its kind. Similar breaches by OpenAI and Anthropic models have raised cybersecurity concerns and prompted calls for tougher safety safeguards and more rigorous testing. Meta says it learned about its model's escape when it was informed by the testing company Irregular. Meta not giving out details such as which model was responsible and which company got hacked. The tech giant says it's investigating and will publish a report. Lillian Wu, Fox News.
10: AI may also be fighting wars someday.
1: The U.S. Army is teaming up with Edge Runner AI to build an AI brain for military robots that don't just detect targets, but that can think via a neural network that still understands surroundings and can continue missions even after losing contact with human operators. Edge Runner AI founder and CEO Tyler Saltzman calling it the next frontier of AI.
8: With the rise of drones and AIs, war has just changed, especially in the Ukraine conflict. Now, ground robots are like the next thing, and then eventually humanoid robots. So robots that move and, you know, look like humans.
1: Telling Fox News Digital that they're still in the development stage, but that things are going to happen quickly. Jeff Manasso, Fox News.
10: We'll get a big update at the economy this morning. Monthly hiring and unemployment report, about 80,000 jobs created is the prediction, which would be more than in June. The unemployment rate expected to remain 4.2% on Wall Street. Ahead of that, stock futures are up. The day after a sell-off dragged the Dow down 460 points. In baseball, Atlanta and Boston won again. Both the Braves and Red Sox have 8-game win streaks. I'm Dave Anthony, and this is Fox News.
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0: coming up very soon, but I know y'all have some other very important news to share at this time with your massive audience, so go ahead.
1: Yeah, we were just contacted by the mayor a short time ago, and we have news from Kentucky to give you.
2: Oh, yeah. Now, understand it's Kentucky, so, you know, things are a little different there. If you are shocked or surprised by some of this that you'll hear, it's because you're not from Kentucky. But what the mayor want?
1: The mayor just sent me a text. I'm talking about the mayor of Houston, of course.
2: Not Kentucky.
1: A moderate, old-school Democrat. So, in other words, just a normal, regular, in-the-middle guy.
2: Yep.
1: Did you get what Moody is? They do the credit scores for the city.
2: I thought that was the rich family down in Galveston.
1: It is, but it can be more than one thing.
2: Moody credit ratings for, like, our bonds or for our country or for our state or for our city.
1: One of the things we enjoy here in Houston is having a mayor who's not too focused on national political controversy. Instead, he's actually trying to balance the budget and fix the speed bumps and put stop signs where they belong and that sort of thing.
2: Build, imagine that.
1: Fix the parks, you know. That.
2: So he's concerned about the actual city that he's in charge of.
1: Instead of grandstanding to get a higher position in government.
2: Trying to move up.
1: Houston's credit score just got a serious upgrade. It went up substantially. The mayor balanced the books. He closed the gap. He made the city's finances look respectable. A welcome outbreak of competence in City Hall in a big city. Not something you see in a lot of places. And I'll tell you, coming from me, it is hard for me to compliment mainstream Democrats. This guy's doing a good job. That's all we wanted.
0: So our credit rating went up. Is it like when I get a report once a month from the bank telling me what my credit score is? What's the city doing? How are they doing?
1: Yeah, that's.
0: I don't want to brag, but I got up in the 700s there for a little while.
1: Yeah, that's the gist of it. But it's not so much about the credit score itself. It's what happened to get us there. He paid off some of the debt. He balanced the books. He cut back on some of the spending, got rid of some of the jobs we clearly didn't need. You know, the previous administration in our city had people on the payroll that weren't really doing anything, and they were collecting a paycheck. And once we weeded all that out, didn't really affect anybody's life other than just to free up some finances in City Hall.
2: Although I have to say, I still get a little sadness seeping in every time I go to the airport and I don't see a piano player there on the bandstand playing some music for me as I walk past with my suitcase for 15 seconds.
1: I once in a while still see it, but not as often as I used to.
2: I know. It hurts every time that look at I round the corner and I'm like, I don't hear a piano. And then I look and the bench is empty. The piano's covered. It's not even available if somebody else wanted to go play it. They put a cover over the whole thing.
1: For those of you that don't understand what he's talking about, in Houston, Texas, the previous administration spent an absurd amount of money hiring musicians to perform in the airport in a city where no one really travels to because it's not like we're New Orleans or Memphis or something. Nobody's coming here to hear piano players.
2: Even if it was for free. All right, let's say the guy wasn't charging $100,000 a year or whatever to go play the piano.
1: It was a lot. Yeah, thousands of dollars a week to have him there, yeah.
2: Even if he volunteered and he was there playing every day, how many people going to the airport to take a flight or landing at the airport to come back home or go wherever, how many people stop and spend any amount of time while they're walking through the airport? You're on the way to the baggage claim. I got to get my bag. I got to go get home. I got to get there. Or you're on your way to your flight. You know, you don't have time to just stop and listen to the music. You got to go.
1: Right. And even if you did, what's the point? What?
2: You've got headphones. You've got every song, a styling available to you in the world. You can listen to nothing but German heavy metal punk death rock or whatever they have. And it's available to you for your very own wireless headset.
1: It was a pointless and needless endeavor so that friends of the former administration could get money to do stuff. That was pretty much it. And that's fine. It's all well and good. But this was a city that had deficit issues and budget problems. And what are we paying these people for to do? There were always people sitting there that weren't watching the musicians. They just needed a seat.
2: Right. And they moved a lot of the benches over that area.
1: Got it. It would piss me off when I would see them there.
2: I know. It's very aggravating. But you couldn't find a place to sit down and eat your burger.
1: Yeah. Well, there was that. You needed to eat.
2: Yeah, but if you wanted to eat, you had to go stand or sit up close to the music people.
1: Which
2: even
1: was annoying.
2: Even if the music people weren't there, they still left the benches and the chairs over there.
1: Exactly.
0: Now, sports brought to you by MyPillow.com. And part of the sports report is the fact that Mike Lindell is no longer CEO of MyPillow.com.
1: Oh.
2: Oh, no. Was there a hostile takeover?
0: No, he just said he need to focus on
1: his election.
0: The midterm elections is coming up. We, 2 months away now? It's August, September, October. Less than 3 months. 3 months away till November. Right. And so Mike Lindell say, I'm going to step down as CEO, you know, because the company going to run good anyway. Everybody loves my pillow.
1: Ah, yes. Those pillows are still machine worshipable.
2: Yes, they are. Thank you, Mr. Mustache. Did he grow his mustache back?
1: I think so. I don't know.
0: Yeah, he shaved it off for a while, which was a big publicity thing, but I don't know why, other than people paid attention to it.
1: Well, at any rate, if you need to save some money on great stuff for your house, high-quality luxury items at a low cost, consider MyPillow.com. Sheets, towels, robes, pillows, you name it, they got it.
0: Astros hanging on to that lead, 2.5. Day one, Rangers won. Kenny's favorite team, the Braves, won yesterday. Well, who is your favorite player? I know it's hard to pick just one, but like Hillary Clinton, you know, I always like to ask when she talks about her favorite team. Who's your player to watch over there with the Braves?
1: Some good offensive leaders would be Matt Olson, Michael Harris the second, but their pitcher I really like there is at Ozzie Albies. Boy, he's...
2: You like him, too?
1: Yeah, he's great.
2: Oh, yeah. Old Ozzie, huh?
1: Yeah, Chris Sale, he's good. Ronald Acuna Jr., those are my guys.
0: Oh, yeah, you want them Acuna guys.
1: Yeah, I'm Acuna Matata is what I say when he's pitching, you know?
0: Yeah, they play that song all the time.
1: Yeah, I don't think they do, but...
0: In the world of women's sports, WNBA girl Sophie still taking a lot of heat, you know, because she like to point at people, and she say, get the men off the court. And some people don't like that. Also, she white, you know, and some people don't like that. And now they go to Caitlin Collins. Say, Caitlin Collins, you've been real quiet about all this men and women sports things. How about you tell us what you think about it? And she said, let's focus on putting the ball in the hole. What you say?
1: Yeah, she didn't want to get involved in it.
2: I don't blame her.
1: She's already controversial.
2: She's taking all the heat anyway.
1: Right, exactly. She's controversial just for being good at her job.
2: They still beat her up every night on the court. Now they've started attacking the Sophie one, too.
1: Okay, so there's a tennis player. I think she's a tennis player named...
0: Arina Sabalinski.
1: Yeah, that's
0: her. I worked on that. I had to say it because I practiced. Arena, not like an arena like where you go and fight, you know, but arena spells some kind of foreign way. Sabalinski. Good luck with that. She's like the number one lady tennis player in the world. And she say, no men in the women's sports. Did you know that the Tennis Association have a sex test? They got a rule about it. I guess the WNBA don't. Or they maybe ought to get one because they do a sex screening test because they got a policy.
1: Okay, it's important to explain what actually happens versus what critics of this say it is.
2: Yeah.
1: The trans... supporters, the people that are down with the trans in sports, will tell you, oh, that's disgusting. You're going to look at their genitals and touch their genitals and sexually molest them to figure out if they're women or biological men. That is not what happens. It's a cheek swab with a Q-tip. It's quick. It's not invasive.
2: It's not as quick as a peekaboo.
1: Okay.
2: Come on. That would be like, everybody just drop them real quick. Yeah. Check, check, check. Oop. We have an offender.
1: Okay, but it's still quick enough that you don't have to sexually molest the tennis player to figure out if it's a dude or a chick.
2: Couldn't some of the TSA agents maybe do that as a part-time job?
1: Well, you raise a great point.
2: You know, they always like to touchy, grabby, feely parts anyway.
1: Yeah, exactly. Why do I have to get sexually molested to fly to New Orleans for the weekend?
2: But to play in the basketball league, you don't.
1: You know... a handful of people are very down with this. Martina Navratilova is a fan of what she just said. Stephen A. Smith of ESPN, not exactly a right-wing zealot, just went scorched earth on the Minnesota Lynx coach, Cheryl Reeve.
2: And for good reason.
1: For wearing a Trans Kids Belong shirt to troll Sophie Cunningham.
2: Obviously, a trans kid belongs somewhere. They just don't belong in women's basketball. How about that?
1: There's this disgusting, vile French dude. Really pisses me off. But enough about Emmanuel Macron. Yeah. What about the French trans basketball player?
0: What's this dude's name? I saw a picture of him yesterday, and he was all, you know, like ripped and cut and everything.
1: Well, his name is Julie.
0: Yeah, that's right. Julie wants to come play basketball in America.
1: Exactly. Let's see. So, 6'3", it's dominating the league. France has a women's basketball league, crushing it. Says he wants to come play in the WNBA, but blames America for not letting Shim.
2: He probably didn't have any urge to come to America and play in the WNBA until somebody told him that he can't.
1: Stupid. In the meantime, Angel Reese, speaking of women's basketball, she's in the news for a dumb reason. None of the WNBA news has anything to do with the game.
0: No, it never does. It's all about politics. It's all about fighting and racism and all that other stuff.
1: She's upset that there aren't enough black Barbie dolls. She said she couldn't get one when she was a kid. Here's the problem with that, guys. Black Barbie's been on the shelves since the 1960s. She's like 20 something. It's clearly it existed when she was a kid.
2: Yeah. I thought she was getting her own black Barbie.
1: Yeah. That's why she's in the news. She said, finally, we never had any black Barbie. There've always been black Barbies.
2: Uh-huh.
1: She frames the new doll as a breakthrough. She says, finally, we've got one. Just days earlier, Reese herself posted on social media thanking Cosmopolitan for the full circle moment of playing with Barbie dolls as a little girl. She even admitted she had black Barbie dolls as a child.
2: But at the beginning, I thought you said she said she didn't get one.
1: Two different interviews.
2: Two different stories. How convenient.
1: I know, it's just dumb. It's like on the left, they celebrate victimhood. Here's a sports story that actually matters. Tennessee Titans training camp just reminded everyone that a $100 million contract doesn't come with a built-in chill button. Star defensive tackle Jeffrey Simmons, fresh off a three-year, $105.8 million extension that briefly made him the richest defensive tackle in the league, gets ejected from Tuesday's practice for throwing a punch.
0: Oh, is that right? Yeah. And he's playing with his own team.
1: Yeah.
0: Yeah, that's happened before. The Cowboys had a dude years ago, Noonan maybe, something like that, who in practice against his own teammates, like, took his helmet off and started whacking people with it and stuff, man. That's cold.
1: Well, that's kind of what happened here. Helmets get ripped off in what they describe in the report as a scrum. He responds the old-fashioned way, swinging on offensive tackle J.C. Latham. The coach, not exactly a softy, immediately applies the same rule he uses on game day. Throw a punch and you're out of here.
2: Uh-oh.
1: Yeah.
2: Ain't that Vrabel? Is he still coaching? I don't keep up as well as I used to.
1: Robert Saleh.
2: Oh.
1: He's the coach.
2: Oh, yeah. Vrabel coach somebody.
1: Yeah. Anyway, don't.
2: Yeah, he did.
1: Guys,
2: somebody.
1: You get $100 million. All you got to do is act normal for a few minutes during practice with your own teammates.
2: There's no such thing anymore.
1: No, especially not in pro football. Anyway, football's back, guys.
2: Yay.
0: Tomorrow night is the Hall of Fame game. That's right. It's officially the start of the preseason tomorrow. Yeah, I know you ready.
1: Yeah, but Tony Romo won't be there.
2: Oh.
1: Oh.
0: He wasn't going to be there anyway.
1: Yeah, I wonder what bar he'll be at.
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0: Divorced, he's no longer a son-in-law, and he probably never liked him anyway. And now the guy is living in fear that his daughter might be harmed in some way, or his grandchild.
1: That's what he says, yeah. Now, this guy's running for office. The allegations come from Marino's daughter, Emily, Miller's ex-wife, claims of physical abuse, including scalding her with hot water, holding a gun to her head, throwing her against a wall, and obviously concerns about injuries to the two-year-old.
2: Damn, that's cold-blooded. Now, don't we have to believe the victim in this case? We was told.
1: Always believe women.
2: Always believe the women, because they, you know, they the victims, and they tell you, that's how it's going to be.
1: Well, Miller denies the whole thing. He's even suing Emily for defamation. He says he's staying in the race. A deadline to replace him on the ballot was this week. He's not dropping out. The senator stayed quiet for a long time during a divorce, a custody battle, very messy for 2 years.
0: It was smart that he stayed out of it. I always admire those people who have a child going through something like that. But let's face it, what happens in the privacy of one's own marriage? Nobody knows.
1: Exactly.
0: I mean, mothers and fathers don't even get the whole story because you weren't there.
1: You want to know, right? Marino stayed quiet for a while, and then reporters asked him about the delay. He got heated, dropped an F-bomb, basically told them it's pretty grotesque to grill him about his family's private hell. Now, there's an extra layer to this. Stephanie Grisham, Trump's former press secretary, also previously accused Miller of abuse from their past relationship.
2: The hell you say?
1: Right. Miller denies that, too.
2: I bet he does.
1: So you got two Ohio Republicans, one a senator, one the congressman, locked in a very public family war over abuse claims. And in case you're curious, somehow weirdly, this whole controversy has exonerated former and disgraced New York State Congressman George Santos.
2: Now, how did that happen?
1: Thank you for asking.
2: This is we're going to put this up on the bulletin board and draw the arrow. From this guy to his daughter to daughter's ex-husband, and now from that guy to Santos?
1: Joe, remember who George Santos was or
2: is? I heard of him.
1: Trump gave him a pardon. He was a disgraced congressman from New York who lied about being Jewish, among other things.
0: Why would he do that?
1: It would take a long time to tell that whole story.
2: This was a couple of years ago before everybody was all riled up about you-know-who.
1: Yeah, they liked the Jews back then. He's a sassy gay guy. Remember, wasn't he a drag queen in Brazil? It's a long story to tell.
0: It's a lot to unpack.
1: Well, back when they were discussing this controversy on the floor of the House of Congress, Max Miller, the guy we just explained who supposedly beat the senator's daughter, was taking shots at George Santos. And George Santos took some shots at him back.
2: Uh-oh.
1: And this never really got a lot of coverage at the time, but suddenly this little video clip became...
0: It's pertinent.
1: It became real interesting.
3: You, sir, are a crook. I know I should direct my comments to the chair. I yield back.
1: There goes Max. Here's George.
4: My colleague wants to come up here. Call me a crook. Same colleague who's accused of being a woman beater. Are we really going to ignore the facts that we all have passed and we all have the media coming out against us on a daily basis? I can go and read about all my colleagues. I'm not going to stand here to smear them. I'm not going to stand here and use the time I have to say ill things about my colleagues.
1: Isn't this amazing?
2: How the hell do y'all know that he's gay?
0: Stop it.
1: Queerer than a $3 bill.
0: Even I.
2: And the guy behind him sitting down was really entertained by the accusations.
1: I don't know who that is sitting behind him, but usually when someone's giving a rant...

0: Today is National Water Balloon Day, so I guess you could expect Christy Gnome's husband to be very busy for the next...
1: Yeah, forget about him.
0: Remember him?
1: What about Christy's water balloons? They're not in the news.
0: I liked her more.
1: I know, me too.
0: Water balloons make a mess when they pop. We're about to find out if the same applies to Jack Black, I think.
1: Ooh.
0: He's been getting big lately.
1: Yeah, he has.
0: And Rosie O'Donnell. And isn't it weird how some people in Hollywood don't have access to Ozempic, but others do?
1: That is pretty weird. Maybe they're still riding the whole body positivity thing. Yeah. They hadn't heard yet that went out the window.
0: I got to think there's a few people in Hollywood who got a phone call from their agent when this whole thing started, and they said, hey, Jack, have you seen Jonah Hill? He's like, yeah, he looks great. He's like, yeah, he looks great. He's never going to be in a movie again. He was typecast as a fat guy years ago. Yeah. Nobody wants him to be a skinny guy with, wrinkly skin.
1: Mm-hmm.
0: Not a good look. He was a chubby teenager. That's how he got famous.
1: Stay the way you were when we first found you.
0: Remember Renee Zellweger? No, yeah. Neither does anyone else.
1: Not now.
0: No.
1: Mm-mm.
0: All right, kids. It's Jonah Friday.
1: Hill. By the way, I don't know if you knew this or not. Jonah Hill thinks he is a jiu-jitsu master and has told people on multiple occasions that he would annihilate them if they mess with him.
0: I saw that. What do you think Chris Farley would be like if he'd made it?
1: He was wasn't he a samurai? I think kind of like John Belushi.
0: John Belushi, yeah. And then Ralphie May and some of these guys. You just wonder would it have mattered if they'd have lived long enough to make it to the Ozempic era of Hollywood?
1: Would it have saved them? Yeah,
0: because
1: it had been available.
0: I got to think all three of those guys we just mentioned probably cheeseburgers weren't the only problem. Weren't they also using drugs?
1: Yeah. Ralphie May, for sure. I mean, he told us he did.
0: Yeah. Well, and then Farley and John Belushi. It's a no-brainer. But so you could be fat and you could do drugs, but you probably, I mean, I'm not recommending it, but combined together.
1: Yep. Didn't work out well for any of them, did it?
0: What was John Candy's story? He went before his time.
1: Yes, he did. I don't know. It may have been a big drinker. I'm not sure.
0: And isn't that sad? We're going to get a...
1: He drank a lot during Mardi Gras with us, that's for sure.
0: He won't be in Spaceballs.
1: I know. Maybe they'll have a picture of him on the wall inside the spacecraft or something.
0: Got to be something. It's got to be weird for some of these guys that have been around for a long time to outlive. You know, for Mel Brooks to meet John Candy when he was a new star and then live another 30 or 40 years after he's gone.
1: Yeah.
0: That's got to be a little odd.
1: No kidding.
0: Anyway, Trump's birthright citizenship sequel yesterday. If you hadn't heard, Trump signed new executive orders, despite what the Supreme Court said. It's like, look, we're going to stop people from coming here and having babies. We just got to find the right legal angle. I hope it works.
1: I hope.
0: Alabama finally executing a monster. Jeremy Williams got the needle for the... doing something unspeakable to a 5-year-old after her mom sold the 5-year-old to him for $2,500.
1: Okay, so is mom next?
0: I was wondering about that, too. We'll take a dive into that story. I didn't know much about it till this morning.
1: Best news of the day, though. Clearly, we are so close to a deal with Iran. I don't know if you've heard. So close. It could be soon.
0: What does the market think?
1: Same as it's been thinking for the last 2-3 weeks that we're so close.
0: Is it still close? I hadn't looked at mine yet this morning. Yeah. You could tell if we're actually close based on what your retirement savings account. Yeah, it's down a little.
1: First, in the meantime, while we're still so close, very soon, imminent deal. Yeah, like you've been hearing all week. Iran keeps firing its ships in the Strait of Hormuz or in the Gulf around the Strait. And Israel. Every time we get real close to a deal, Israel likes to step it up with Hezbollah or whoever they're mad at today, and then it kind of screws our deal.
0: Yeah, having Israel there is kind of like when you're negotiating the end of a bar fight, and then all of a sudden the drunkest guy in your posse comes.
1: That one guy can't shut up.
0: Stumbling out of the bathroom. Oh, is there a bar fight happening? I'll get to the... No, Chris, stop. We just got this discussed.
1: Yeah, we're all good here. Except for that son of a bitch there. Well, that's it. Now it's on.
0: Yeah. I looked at my girlfriend. All right, there is a chance Fauci does 30 days in jail. And I'm saying a chance because I still am not convinced.
1: I thought he was going to get a year.
0: okay,
1: that would be like the maximum, huh?
0: They say the minimum sentence is 30 days in jail. Does anyone think he does the maximum?
1: I doubt he does the minimum.
0: Congratulations to Marsha Blackburn cruising into the, well, the current senator of Tennessee, just locked in the GOP nomination for governor. Jill Biden's bathroom revelation yesterday. She's working at a glory hole. No, I'm just kidding. She noticed Joe getting up seven times a night, flagged it to the White House, and still somehow the aggressive prostate cancer wasn't caught until after he left office. Do you believe it, Steve?
1: Oh, of course. No, they had no idea. This poor crippled old man who's mentally incompetent was physically sound. And don't forget, sharp as a tack.
0: Yeah, it's possible that any of that's true. It's also possible they just didn't want you to know so he could keep being president.
1: They were using him all the way before he was president through the campaign. They were just using the shell of a former, you know, fairly, he was a good politician, even if you didn't agree with his, you know, his stance on things.
0: Right.
1: Yeah. But he never, that's the mark of a good politician. Can't really say anything he ever did in 50 years because he stayed under the radar most of the time.
0: He said the N-word once on the floor of the Senate. It's in a C-SPAN transcript.
1: Yeah.
0: There's a new deadly drug-resistant fungus, and it's coming for your children. Okay, maybe it's not that dramatic, but they say it's affecting about half the states and hospitals, too. We'll tell you about it. And the great burrito debate. Conservatives go to war over the $20 burrito.
1: Is it a big enough deal now after they've, you know, had the story in the news for 48 hours? Can we step it up to Burrito Gate?
0: Oh, my God, Steve, you're right.
1: I think it's got to be a gate at this point.
0: It's a full-blown burrito gate.
1: Mm-hmm.
0: Miss North Carolina, she was a little too racist for the beauty pageant community. We'll give you an update on that.
1: Sad, sad situation there.
0: And there's a Wisconsin brewery that claims that just as soon as Mitch McConnell dies, they're going to start offering free beer. So,
1: free beer this weekend?
0: I gotta think so. Yeah.
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20: 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And Amanda Knox joins Bobby Cass to talk about surviving prison and life nearly 20 years after being wrongfully accused.
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0: Rising temperatures are delaying flights, they say. Probably because American Airlines pilots need to cool off with an extra round of crisp, refreshing Coors Lights.
1: Yeah, who's buying this round?
0: Yeah. I always like to have a drink with the pilot before the flight.
1: Absolutely. Makes him know that you're a human being and he needs to be careful with you.
0: And it lets you know he's a cool guy. You
1: right,
0: know?
1: Yeah.
0: Makes me feel better, that's for sure.
1: Remember when the airlines used to let the little kids come up and sit in the cockpit before the flight? You know, there was a time back in the day. And I guess maybe the pilot shouldn't have put the little boy on his lap, or should have let him get up, and he wanted to get up and he didn't. I don't know how that somebody ruined it though. You know that, right?
0: Yeah, probably true. Mm-hmm. Yeah. All right, kids. So birthright citizenship is back. Flashback to day one of the second term. Trump signed an executive order trying to slam the door on automatic citizenship for people who run over the border and squirt out a little kid.
1: Uh-huh.
0: And cue the predictable lawsuit avalanche from the usual suspects. He think the 14th Amendment was supposed to be an all-you-can-eat buffet for the entire planet.
1: You bet.
0: The Supreme Court stepped in and said, yeah, you can't do that. It's written in such a way. So Trump's back in the Oval Office now with a pair of shiny new executive orders and that classic, we're making adjustments smirk. This time around, he's saying, okay, if the parent is an alien enemy, you know, no children of terrorists, for example, could take advantage of this. Mm-hmm. If the parent is a foreign government employee, if the parent ran a commercial transaction just to park mom in the U.S. long enough to deliver an American passport, we're talking about cash surrogacy, birth tourism packages. If the kid was born in a territory where Congress never actually wrote the citizenship statute, like Guam, for example. You know, China has a whole thing in Guam. Have we ever talked about that? Mm-hmm. They send the pregnant women to Guam.
1: Right.
0: They crank out a kid. Then they go back to China and they wait till they turn 18. And
1: they're American citizens.
0: Right. They qualify for the college stuff. So hopefully it's a little broader this time. Hopefully it works. Well, it's narrower, but the point is it's more specific. And could you imagine being against that? No, we want terrorist kids to come here. What?
1: They don't read it. They just see whose name is at the top. Oh, it's from Trump. I hate it.
0: Somewhere
1: I'm against it. I don't care what it says.
0: You're exactly right. I gotta think there's a dimly lit Georgetown basement somewhere, a cabal of birth tourism travel agents and 14th Amendment absolutists.
1: Sure. Yeah, they all get together and plan their next move.
0: Drafting a lawsuit while whispering the real goal is to keep the citizenship pipeline open for the great replacement.
1: All they got to do is find a favorable judge who will just rule against Trump.
0: Mm.
1: That's how they've been operating for all this time.
0: Yeah, that's it. Must be nice.
1: Every now and then, though, Trump gets a judge who's not just Supreme Court, you know, just other judges out in the world who actually let him get something done. It's rare, but it happens.
0: Yeah, no kidding. Do you think we see an end to this during our lifetime?
1: Oh, I don't know. Not during mine. I don't know how long you plan on living.
0: Oh, probably not. It's probably not as long as you, to be fair. You see how I live. That's fine. I look at this body I'm in like a pro skater looks at a scraped knee. It's fine.
1: Yeah. Yeah.
0: I look at this body like a rental car. You know?
1: Yeah. Hell yeah.
0: I'm not going to be here for a long time. Start the engine while it's already running. Who cares? Doesn't matter.
1: Hey, you love to hear that noise, don't you?
0: Yeah.
1: Yeah, that flywheel grinding.
0: I will tell you, I really enjoyed. I've spent some time in Alabama. I love Gulf Shores. I've been in Birmingham. But last weekend, I really hung out in Mobile. And it is Mobile. I don't know if they want people to know this. Downtown Mobile is like Bourbon Street or French Quarter, but a little cleaner.
1: A little less, I don't know, what, crimey?
0: Yeah, that was my impression.
1: Not as grimy or crimey. Huh?
0: I do like how they do things in Alabama. Alabama getting ready for another execution here, bringing a monster who killed a five-year-old. Some lady sold her kid to a guy for $2,500. He murdered it. And so that was back 2021. 2 weeks before Christmas. What kind of sick person does that?
1: Man.
0: So now they're going to kill the guy. It's a long story, but two detectives following a gut tip crossed the state line into Phoenix City, Alabama, and found the little girl's body in an outdoor cellar of an abandoned house. It's a horror movie.
1: Oh, yeah.
0: Yeah. And anyway, so the trial happens in 2024. He tells the lawyers to offer zero defense. Jury convicts him on murder, sodomy, child sex abuse, producing child porn, human trafficking, and abusing a corpse. abusing us. Some of these you forget that people even do these things, much less we needed a law for it. Abusing a corpse? What the hell?
1: So you know why we have that law now.
0: Yeah.
1: Yeah. Not just from that guy, but before.
0: There's no silver lining to this except that they streamlined it to execution. So now 2 years later, Governor Kay Ivey set the execution for Thursday, August 13th by lethal injection.
1: So they're going to maybe get around to it next week.
0: That's what it says here. Yeah. Just a disgusting story. And you may be wondering what became of the mom. And that's a pretty good question. She was arrested, charged with capital murder, kidnapping. Murder charges were dropped as part of a plea deal. She pleaded guilty to first-degree human sex trafficking, sentenced to 20 years in the Alabama Department of Corrections.
1: I guess they don't have a special law just for selling your own child, huh? Just trafficking in general covers it.
0: All right, so it's my understanding, and I don't know what it's like in the women's prison, but I got to think it's pretty similar to the men. If you're in prison, in a men's prison, and you committed a crime against a child, a rape thing, a human... The other inmates do not treat you well.
1: Mm-mm. Kind of like cannibals.
0: Yeah.
1: They don't treat cannibals well in prison either.
0: Sure, just ask Joe Biden's grandpa?
1: Yeah.
0: Dad? Uncle? Uncle, was it?
1: Yeah, whatever. He doesn't know.
2: It's Friday, I've reached my breaking point.

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1: Stay tuned for more Walton and Johnson.
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0: Everything's great. Why? Have you heard anything? No, I heard everything's all right.
1: Yeah, everything's okay. It's Friday.
0: Yeah, y'all. It's Friday. Hopefully you woke up with low expectations because we woke up with low energy. You know, what can you do? It's Friday. We've been busting ass all week long. 4 straight days.
1: Yeah, what do you want? We were at the gym last night and then we were at a bar doing arm curls afterwards.
0: Didn't you go out and eat one night this week?
1: Pretty much.
0: Me too.
1: I eat every night. Yeah.
0: You know, it's very tiring.
1: Last week, now I do this thing where there's a restaurant by the park where I work out. You're familiar.
0: Mm-hmm.
1: So after I work out, I go in there and I get a cheeseburger with queso fries. And
0: absolutely.
1: I'm like, I've earned this.
0: It's why you work out, so you can have fun.
1: You know the place.
0: Eat good.
1: It's by a golf. There's a golf course there. Mm-hmm. I won't go too into details because there are people that want to murder us.
0: Well, sure. That's always been a case.
1: You know? If you go to that, have you ever seen this before? If you go to that restaurant, golf park area on a Friday afternoon, like right around the time when mid-afternoon to happy hour-ish.
0: Mm-hmm. Well, most people should still be at work, yes?
1: There's all these divorced women sitting there drinking wine. And it is really a sight to behold. It's just, especially if you're not there for what they're there for, just observe. Like, well, this is interesting. You forget sometimes the desperation of certain members of society. It's like a bunch of women who are still pretty, but they're falling from a tree, clinging onto any branch they could grab onto. So they're out there looking for drunk golf bros, which 100% is not what I am. So they're not interested in.
0: Well, no.
1: I'm a dirtbag that just stumbled in to get a Gatorade or whatever. But
0: you don't ever go down there with just like a golf bag with a few clothes in it and just walk around, you know, acting tired, like, ooh, what a round, huh?
1: Yeah, that is. I've never thought to go pick up chicks in the park. It just seems like, you know, what are the rules exactly? Because it seems a little sketchy and shady. But then on the other hand, dating people online is a terrible idea these days.
0: Awful. Don't do that.
1: It's where you meet monsters and maniacs.
0: That's right.
1: Anyway, I wonder where everybody is this morning.
0: I don't know. Yeah. It's been quiet. Up and down the hall, even. Other stations. It seems like everybody's just taking their sweet-ass time to get to work.
1: It's Friday, y'all. It's time to fire it up, kids, and you know what that means.
2: Who are y'all looking for?
1: I knew it. I knew he was about to walk
2: Somebody
1: in
2: said here. Y'all was asking for some company or needed some help or something. What's going on?
1: Well, yeah, this is a full day, Billy Ed. It's not like a half day or whatever.
2: Well, trust me, I'm working my ass off or people wouldn't be able to hear your pleasant voices this morning. I'm keeping us all in the air, Bubba.
1: The other engineer said that you were mostly just in there breathing over his shoulder.
2: Well, I'm a supervisor these days, you know. So, yeah, that's what we do.
1: That's not how he describes it.
2: You ever see those construction crews on the side of the road holding up traffic, and you drive by real slow going, what the hell is the hold up here? And you got 3 guys working and 7 guys watching them.
1: And they're usually eating ice cream.
2: Yeah, well, yeah, if the timing's right.
1: Yeah, the ice cream guy just came by.
2: Yeah, it don't last long.
1: Mm.
2: So, anyway, supervising. That's what we, you know, you open the hood on a truck. And then 3 guys just stand around it, looking at it. That's how you get things done.
1: Billy, Jill Biden's in the news today. Excuse me. Oh, my God. Dr. Jill Biden.
0: Okay.
1: Can't believe after all these years, we still don't acknowledge she's a pretend doctor. She is in the news today because during the final stretch of Biden's White House years, she started noticing her husband was getting up 7 or 8 times a night to hit the bathroom, but she says the White House physicians couldn't figure out what was wrong with him till after he left office.
0: Did they check with Dr. Google?
1: Or Dr. Jill?
0: Dr. Jill couldn't figure it out, and she's one of the best doctors ever, according to The View.
1: Sure, they wanted her to be Surgeon General.
0: Well, who didn't? Until you found out she didn't have a medical license.
1: Do you remember when they said she's a heck of a doctor? She should be Surgeon General.
0: Mm-hmm.
1: They said that without knowing anything about her or what she did.
0: Yep, not a clue.
1: They wanted to make her the most important doctor in America, but we don't need that.
0: You know what we need? What's that?
1: Dr. Google?
0: Oh, I know. I love Dr. Google.

0: Dr. Google's gotten a lot better since that song came out many years ago. Boy, I tell you what, I'm probably safer just Googling it than going to see a doctor these days.
1: What do you trust more, like ChatGPT and Grok or Fauci?
0: Well, if that's the only choices, it ain't Fauci.
1: I'm getting all my medical attention from an iPhone app from this day forward.
0: Well, yeah, at least you can get multiple opinions. It was against the law to have a multiple opinion. If Fauci said it, that was the law. And if you didn't like it, well, then you'd have to shut up.
1: Did you see the photo of Fauci's wife giving the middle finger? They were driving along and the paparazzi was taking photos of him.
0: I'd probably give paparazzi the thing. I might give them double barreled, you know? I might give them double flying birds. How about that?
1: You know, this is just a week when you're reminded that everyone's terrible because the paparazzi was bothering Fauci, but then the paparazzi had a scandal this week with Perez Hilton ripping off all his clothes and cutting himself up on a TikTok live stream.
0: Is he considered paparazzi?
1: Is that part of the thing?
0: I don't know.
1: That's what that is. Yeah. I never thought much about Perez Hilton over the years. He's a weird gay guy with a Hollywood news blog who named himself after a Hollywood starlet that I never cared about.
0: I mean, it probably took me a couple of years to realize they weren't talking about her when they mentioned this guy. But apparently he was just like a really mean, just on purpose, just wanted to be mean to people. Now everybody's supposed to be feeling sorry for him.
1: Do you remember the little girl that was in the movie The Grinch Who Stole Christmas with...
0: Did she play Cindy Lou Who?
1: Right.
0: I remember her.
1: And I think Mike Myers was the Grinch, right? That little girl grew up to be...
0: Jim Carrey the Grinch in?
1: What was he in? No, Jim Carrey was in something else, The Cat in the Hat.
0: He was a Grinch, too.
1: No, he was in The Cat in the Hat. Mike Myers was in The Grinch. You're confused.
0: I'm confused.
1: Yeah, anyway.
0: Let's drink.
1: No, it's...
0: It's National Beer Day. You tell me you ain't having a beer on National Beer Day.
1: No, we're not going to have a beer today.
0: We should have a beer.
1: You got to drink coffee, Billy Ed. We need you to wake up and do a radio show, for crying out loud.
0: That's what I'm missing. All right, well, tell your story, and then we're going to get us a cup of Joe.
1: But the point is, Perez Hilton was never a good guy. I never really heard any of these stories about him till he was in the news this week because he ripped off all his clothes and tried to slice up his junk while people watched him on the internet. But apparently, back in the day, that little girl grew up to be a heavy metal singer. She's in a popular band. I think they're called Pretty Reckless. Anyway, one time he sent a photographer at the Warp Tour to go stand at the front of the stage while she was wearing a skirt, shoved a camera up her skirt. That's the way it's described in the interview here.
0: Okay.
1: Snapped a photo of it. She was wearing underwear, but the image captured the string from a feminine hygiene product hanging out.
0: Oh, yeah. Remember those days.
1: And she's an underage girl, and he posted this on the internet and said that she was a slut or trashy or something like that.
0: Uh-huh.
1: And then you start reading the article
0: about... See, just mean. Just for no reason. Just want to be mean to people. I don't get it.
1: Did the same thing to Miley Cyrus when she was 17.
0: Yeah.
1: No,
0: yeah.
1: He's right. I had it backwards. Look at this. Jim Carrey was the Grinch. Mike Myers was the Cat in the Hat.
0: You know what's weird about all this is that after all these years, it still surprises you when you're wrong.
1: Nah, you're right.
0: Is it that I'm right or is it that you're wrong? I can't remember which one's more shocking to your system.
1: I should have known because you had kids that age, didn't you?
0: Well,
1: when those movies came out.
0: Yeah, you were probably a kid, just barely older than that.
1: No, I was in my 20s when those movies came out.
0: A little barely older than my kids.
1: Well, yeah, but I didn't go watch Dr. Seuss movies.
0: That's because you didn't live at my house.
1: Billy, you deserve...
0: We all went to see old Mr. Grinch there.
1: I will let you spike the ball in my face. He's right. His understanding of the... who made those movies? Disney? What?
0: Oh, don't get me started on Disney.
1: The Dr. Seuss movies.
0: Now, what I was going to say before we got off all into that stuff was what the world needs now is rednecks. We're going to need rednecks now more than ever. And the problem is, just a few years ago, Democrats were trying to get rid of all that, what do they call that, masculinity? We got all that
1: toxic
0: masculinity. That's redneck, basically, is what they're saying. Too manly. But the reason I thought about that is email from Tom here. He said, the other day you talked about SpaceX building a moon base. They're going to need rednecks on the moon, Bubba. You know that, right? Every redneck knows you need parts and material to repair stuff. soon as something on that moon base breaks down, they're going to be looking for a redneck. Come fix it. You got a little WD-40, some duct tape, maybe a ball peen hammer and a crescent wrench. They don't have junkyards on the moon yet, but we're going to need that too. You got to go to the junkyard to get you a little piece of scrap, a part, or something that you can probably make it fit. SpaceX has started piling up some stuff in the scrap yards, I'm sure. Just we got to get it up to the moon base pretty quick.
1: All right, so here's my thought. If we have rednecks up there working on stuff, tinkering away, isn't your average redneck usually in charge of a team of contractors that includes one or two illegal immigrants?
0: Well, we'll all be illegal immigrants on the moon, won't we?
1: That was my question. Are they going to be illegal immigrants on the moon? And if so, will we have taco trucks?
0: Ooh, I hope so. But how pricey are they going to be? Look, and the burritos, out of this world.
1: Oh, no, a $20 burrito on the moon. You can't afford that.
0: No.
1: What with the cost of craters these days?
2: Uh-uh. It's Friday, Friday, Friday. But without going to work, every day could be Friday. Tomorrow it's Saturday. And you know what the next day is? It's Sunday, Sunday, Sunday. You won't be at the dirt track races because you'll be staying home. Sunday at home. Be there.
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0: no.
1: No, it's a country music song, Billy. Well, that's what they say. That.
0: Well, these days, you just never know. You know, the guy driving the ice cream truck. I mean, obviously, you know, that's a pedophile, right?
1: This is a song called It's America. Who is this? It's Rodney Atkins. That's what it is.
0: He's probably a good old boy.
1: I'm sure.
0: Don't be casting aspersions. How could you do that?
1: I'm sorry. We
0: go all back agreed outside. You ain't supposed to be in here.
1: Yeah, we said we weren't going to do any of that gay talk today.
0: I'm not doing any gay talk. I'm just telling you, you're casting aspersions.
1: You just did it again.
0: Yeah, I hear it.
1: Twice. I heard it.
0: Your Honor.
1: Yeah.
0: Who are you talking to now?
1: The judge over there.
0: Yeah, the judge. Yeah, remember Idiocracy?
1: You can't see the judge.
0: All that gay talk?
1: Yeah, exactly.
0: There he goes again.
1: It's a special judge you can only see if you don't do gay talk.
0: Oh, stop yourself.
1: So you wouldn't even know he's there, but we all see him, you know?
0: So let me ask you this. Have you been reading about the Spokane, is it Can or Kane?
1: Spokane. Yeah, Spokane, Washington.
0: Halfway between, kind of mumble it. Spokane.
1: What about it?
0: The arsonist over there. They've been talking to him. You know, they caught the guy. He set three separate fires and Spokane's been burning and, you know, I mean, oh, it's just tragic. Anyway, he's admitted now to something like 25 fires.
1: Wow.
0: Not just this week. I mean, like in his arsonist career, I suppose, if you call it that. He talked about making a plan to set these three fires.
1: That's terrible, but I'm impressed by his attention span.
0: Yeah, he planned it for like 2 weeks. You know, really thought it through, how he was going to do it, what areas, when would be the best time. Really gave it a lot of thought. And now, his lawyer says he's mentally unfit to stand trial. Oh, is he?
1: Can I opine about that for just a minute? It's not, when they tell you that, it's not as bad as it sounds. It's misleading. People think it means, okay, he's going to get out. Hey, he's too crazy to be punished. We're just going to let him go. What it usually means is they do a competency check. And then if the person's found incompetent, they send him away to a mental hospital where they drug him up for about 6 months.
0: Good.
1: Until they get to the point where they're like, all right, I get it. I'm on trial. Then they bring him back and put him on trial, theoretically. Now, it's also Washington State, so who knows?
0: Would you be happy with that punishment if he had burned your house and 100% of all your personal belongings to the ground, to ashes and cinder?
1: No, I get your point, but it's not the punishment, it's the process. Does that make sense?
0: The process is really what's so aggravating about this, that a person can stand there and admit to the police in questioning that he made all these plans, he did all these things, he was there, and then the lawyer just goes, mentally incompetent, and we're all supposed to just agree with that?
1: But
0: it's absurd, is what it is.
1: What ends up happening is they still eventually get put on trial, but first they take him somewhere for a drug and therapy session. In fact, it doesn't even happen quickly, because there's not
0: nothing does in court.
1: There's no bed available in a mental hospital. First, they send the guy to a jail or a prison facility where he waits until one becomes available.
0: Why is it there's no beds available in the booby hatch?
1: It's a good question, Billy Ed, because they're all full.
0: Oh!
1: Yeah, because
0: you mean there's more than one or two of these crazy nutbags running around out there.
1: Right. First, they got to wait for a bed to fill up. Then they send him there and they hop him up on goofy juice and pep pills or whatever it is he needs. And they start having him do daily therapy sessions until several months from now when a therapist and a judge agree, all right, he gets it. He broke the law. He's on trial. Then they come back and do the trial. It still sucks, though,
0: it's
1: to your point.
0: Stupid is what I'm saying.
1: And it's expensive and time-consuming and tedious. Wouldn't it be great if once you knew these people were too crazy for their own good and for public safety, if we just had an island somewhere where we could drop them off?
0: The simple point I was making, and we got really expanded from that, was you just can't sit there and tell everybody all the plans you made and sound semi-intelligent and then expect people to believe that you're suddenly... I'm mentally unfit. I'm like slow. If you want to use the word, can we use the word?
1: So did a therapist agree or his lawyer?
0: Well, it's just a lawyer with an excuse. You know how they are.
1: So the lawyer, the process works like this. I wish I didn't know all this. The lawyer will then ask the judge to pay for therapists. Usually there's two.
0: Right. No, I get the whole process thing. You explained it very well the first time around. I wasn't talking about the process. I'm talking about the simple excuse making by lawyers in courtrooms, and it's absurd.
1: For very personal reasons, I hate it very much. I can't even begin to tell you how much I don't like the process of that.
0: The word you were not using a minute ago was probably retard, and let me just tell you about retard, because somebody explained it to me the other day, and it makes, even to, you know, retards, I think they can get this. The word retard is not meant for people who have mentally or, you know, handicapped.
1: That's Down syndrome.
0: Yeah. The word retard is meant for non-handicapped people who are just stupid.
1: Just now, did something dumb.
0: If you don't get that, you're probably a retard.
1: I'm on your side here, Billy, and I am.
0: When people say, you know, it's insulting to the mentally handicapped, that word's not for them. No, that word's for non-retarded people who just act it.
1: I also wonder how many of them are even listening to the show these days.
0: It's very similar to the word gay. You guys love to, you know, go around and go, oh God, that guy's gay. That is reserved for your heterosexual friends who you're trying to insult, by the way.
1: Yeah, but it's not even because they had gay sex. You know, it's because they did something gay, like clapping when the plan lanes.
0: Yay!
1: Yeah. Or wearing a mask while driving around alone. You know, gay stuff.
0: Okay, well, I have to agree with you on that.
1: See, you get it. Yeah. Or the biggest one, being a Dallas Cowboys fan.
0: Oh, stop yourself.
1: Yeah, that's usually the worst.
0: Mm-mm.
1: Anyway.
0: Oh, did you guys get excited? Did you watch football last night? I know it's a whole new world for you now. 2026 football season has officially begun. I did look long enough because a friend told me that he was on, and I just wanted to see. It was cute. Drew Brees and, you know, the whole, you know, family, and his wife's there, and he, you know, because I like Drew and what he did for the city of New Orleans and for the Saints specifically, and it was a good on him. Yay. But, you know, nobody watched the rest of the game, I'm sure.
1: Hall of Fame game yesterday.
0: Yeah. Who won? Don't even. No.
1: Well, they had the, what was it? Three things to watch for in Panthers-Cardinals Hall of Fame game. I don't know.
0: I will say that Carson Beck put on a pretty good show. He's a, well, he's kind of a Georgia boy, you know, played for Georgia for a couple of years, but he's from Florida originally, and then he went back and played in Florida and got in that national championship game before they lost that. And he, you know, he got drafted

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0: I gotta tell you, I did not think we would end the summer having an argument about burritos. You figured burritos is the one thing we could all agree on. Keep around just enough immigrants so we still have burritos.
1: I thought we were all safe, but I was wrong. Burrito Gate is real. And it's scaring me.
0: One of the guys at Turning Point USA noted that a college kid's complaint that a burrito shouldn't

0: cost $20 is often a consequence of a lingering inflation crisis. And now different conservative personalities on social media, talk radio, the podcast world, cable news, are all arguing about what to do over the $20 burrito.
1: What to do? Is it just this one place that sells it for $20, or is everybody? Because I had a burrito earlier this week. It didn't cost me nowhere near $20.
0: All right, I think part of it is, supply and demand. You know how you live in Texas, so we have cheaper gas here than they have in places like California or Illinois?
1: That's what I hear, yeah.
0: Well, I think we also have cheaper burritos because of our access to the...
1: I bet we do.
0: You know, but all that being said, the point was, if you're a college kid, they say, and you can't afford a $20 burrito, what do you do?
1: What do you do? So, charge it. Put it on dad's credit card. Isn't that what college kids do?
0: I guess it depends on whether or not dad gave you a credit card.
1: I was never a college kid myself. And, one of my kids spent a little time allegedly at college. I couldn't swear to it. But she did go through some money, I'll tell you that.
0: I was a college kid, and I did not have access to dad's credit card. So I had what you call, this may be foreign to some people, a job.
1: A what?
0: Yeah, I worked for a living.
1: In college? I thought the reason kids went to college these days was to keep having to go into the workforce.
0: Sure. Well, there is an explanation for why this is happening. And it's not entirely the college kids' fault, even though they could probably find a cheaper way to eat than going out and getting DoorDash and Uber Eats every night.
1: Oh, it's part of the $20 charge, the delivery fee?
0: Probably.
1: And then maybe a tip on that, yeah. And if you didn't tip enough, then you have to fight the delivery guy. Yeah, that gets old after a while, right?
0: I'm assuming at least part of the reason why this is happening. Food is really expensive right now. And yes, it's because of the Iran war. But it's also because there is, tens of millions of people out there that don't work, don't want to work. They get EBT, they get SNAP benefits, they get food stamps. You pay for it. And a lot of them aren't even supposed to be in the country. And that's during a presidential administration that actually cares about this problem.
1: That actually wants to do something about it. You know, there's some past administrations who wanted the problem to get worse,
0: right?
1: Believe it or not.
0: Yeah. And there are people that will hear that and they'll go, well, why didn't Trump solve the problem? We've deported more people than we've seen in decades. And we're not. And one thing that differs between this administration and the last couple, they don't let them back in.
1: Right. But I'll tell you, when 10 or 15 million of them got in the last 4 years before this guy, it takes a lot longer to get them out than it does to get them in.
0: Sure does.
1: Have you seen that? Over in that little town of Spain where they got invaded a week or two ago?
0: Right.
1: They said they had like 75,000 people just pour across the border just that day. Just everybody decided to go at the same time. Well, they said that there are still thousands and thousands of the Africans there who shouldn't be there. But they're still around. The deaths because of the invasion, without any bombs or drones or ground troops or anything, deaths in the hundreds. Some of the people drown just swimming over. Some of them got stampeded in the human rush. You know, once they got across the border, but once they got there, they did some killing of their own too.
0: Sure, I mean they're not just bringing over people; they're bringing their customs with them.
1: Exactly. Why open up a new area to live in if you're going to have to live the way the people were living there before you got there? That's no good.
0: Could someone tell that to Francesca Hong?
1: Who's she now?
0: This woman in Wisconsin. She wants to be governor, and she hates Thanksgiving.
1: She loves it. I know you get frustrated, and we're singing to the choir here, but I don't think most of our listeners need to be told that this is it's just a golden opportunity for people to lie to your face. And you know they're lying. They know you know they're lying. And yet these socialist, communist-leaning politicians, the people will go back and find out things they said last week, last month, last year, and then they'll look you in the face and go, I didn't mean it. I was kidding. It was a joke. Or I've changed my mind. And you're just supposed to believe them now.
0: Exactly.
1: No.
0: DSA Wisconsin gubernatorial candidate Francesca Hong is the turkey who tried to cancel Thanksgiving.
1: But was it over cranberry, or does she just not like us eating, any animals? Is she like a vegetarian or what?
0: No, she doesn't like colonialism, Billy.
1: She doesn't like you and yours and the country you grew up in or any of it.
0: Back in 2020, peak woke tweet time, she tweeted out, cancel Thanksgiving. They should have done this in 1621. Stop celebrating colonialism and the original super spreader event that killed indigenous folks. F-O-L-X.
1: Oh, folks.
0: Yeah.
1: Where's this gal from?
0: Well, from Korea, but also Wisconsin.
1: Well, do they have Thanksgiving in Korea?
0: No, it's an American holiday. Well,
1: why don't she get right back over there real quick?
0: They probably have something similar to it. It's just a holiday to be grateful for what you've got. CNN's Caitlin Collins asked the Democrat primary frontrunner if she still believes that. And she served up a rambling answer about how the holiday is incredibly painful for many people in our community. But she also said she's a chef, so she likes to cook for people.
1: What is her favorite holiday, then?
0: Thanksgiving, she says.
1: Oh, she answered that question.
0: She said, I don't want to cancel it.
1: No, I want to get elected. Then I'll cancel it.
2: Also, get your Thanksgiving, my pretty.
0: Well, it's not the only time she did that, Mr. Kenneth.
1: Oh, I know. They all do it. I mean, Mondami does it. The Abdul guy that just got elected is not even in yet. He's doing it. He got elected for the Democrat side. He's still got to go up against a Republican at some point, right?
0: I assume so, yeah. She's the same candidate who previously said police exist to uphold white supremacy.
1: Well, yeah.
0: She wants to...
1: not supposed to say yet.
0: She said she supports abolishing police. Abolishing police. Well, then who are you going to call when you're in trouble? The Latin Kings and the gangster disciples? Well,
1: I guess she probably knows people. It's okay for her. The rest of us, we don't do that. And, you know, we don't count anyway, so what the hell?
0: What's the martial arts they do in Korea? Taekwondo?
1: Yes. That's their national sport, I believe.
0: So if we all do Taekwondo, then we don't need the police anymore?
1: Right. Yeah. But if we all do it, then the guy robbing you is going to do it, too.
0: It's a good point.
1: Yeah. And then has he been doing it longer or better than you? Some people are just naturally better at stuff than others. You know, me and you can go take a Taekwondo class, and one of us liable to, you know, become a world champion fighter. And then, you know, whatever you become.
0: Isn't it a lot of throwing people or whatever?
1: No, it's all kicking. It's like 100%, 95% just kicking.
0: I'm thinking of jiu-jitsu.
1: That's probably more like throwing people around and stuff.
0: And they have the...
1: Judo is definitely throwing.
0: And they have special holidays, too, right?
1: The jiu-jitsus, yeah.
0: Yeah.
1: Yeah.
0: They don't do Christmas. They do Hanukkah.
1: I think that's what I heard.
0: Yeah.
3: Up in the back as Tom O'Brien looks on.
4: 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Offense. He was giving them the business.
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11: Here's something pretty disturbing I discovered while researching this podcast. This is what it actually says on the Los Angeles Police Department website. The site states that the Adult Missing Persons Unit investigates 3,200 cases a month, and 70% of those missing people are found or returned voluntarily within 2 or 3 days. It goes on to explain, and I quote here, Since being a missing person is not a crime, police are given a very limited role while conducting these types of investigations. At the bottom of the webpage, it gets more disturbing. There's a section titled, "What if they never returned?" And here's the official police advice. In such situations, you may want to enlist the services of a private investigator to assist in your search. If you can't afford a PI, the police elaborate, quote, "Another option would be to contact the Salvation Army, which has a missing persons locator program." There is not a single sentence on the LAPD website that would lead a loved one of a missing person to have any faith that the police would properly investigate it. What the LAPD is basically saying is, if someone you love goes missing, don't overreact. They'll probably turn up, unless they don't, in which case you should get someone besides the police to look into it. All this is my way of saying, if the police took missing persons cases as seriously as they do, say, bank robberies, I wouldn't have had to do this podcast in the first place and end up chasing a violent criminal halfway around the country. I'm Neil Strauss, and you can hear the full story of To Live and Die in L.A.
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16: I just want some peace for my sister's soul, and I want some peace for my mother.
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0: We will raise taxes. Yes, we will.
1: Look, when one of your Republican colleagues gets on the show, mm-hmm. do you say, are you a capitalist? Have you ever referred to them as capitalists?
2: Yeah. Are you a capitalist?
1: No. I'm a democratic socialist.
3: Is it off-brand for a democratic socialist to live in a mansion like the White House?
0: Well, I would consider it more like public housing. We went further than any time in recent history in improving health care to the men and women of this country who put their lives on the line to defend us.
4: Now look at him honky. That ain't the way I do it.
5: I'm living off the system with my EBT.
4: I ain't working. That's the way I do it. I get my money for voting. Bring that check to me. Hell no, I ain't working.
5: That's the way I do it.
4: Let me tell you

0: Yeah, that's it. The DSA are back. It feels like it happens once every 2 to 4 years. We hear about the rise of the Marxists, and boy, there's more of them than ever. And they're winning elections. And do you know why, Billiard?
1: I don't know why.
0: Because there legitimately is an affordability crisis in America, and neither the mainstream Republicans nor the Democrats are willing to admit it out loud.
1: They're willing to say it's the other side's fault.
0: Sure.
1: I mean, that's a given, but that's on anything.
0: But let's face it. While the DSA, a bunch of grad school students who never had a real job in the private sector, have no idea how to solve inflation, at least they're talking about it, and that's why they're winning elections right now.
1: They can convince other people that they have the cure. This is like the snake oil salesman who finds out what is wrong with you, and then suddenly that's what his potion cures.
0: Right.
1: Yeah. Oh, you have rickets? I got a cure for that right here. What? Oh, I'm sorry. I misheard you. You said you have cancer? I got a bottle for that right here. I'll fix you up.
0: So it's not that they know how to solve the problem. The DSA are out winning the primaries right now just simply because they know that there's a problem, or at least they're willing to say it out loud.
1: And they also know that about somewhere between 40 and 45% of the country just wants to go against the grain of Trump or conservatism or capitalism or whatever it is. And there's a variety of reasons. They're not all just communism. Some are communists, some are socialists. It's all the same thing, really. It just leads to the other.
0: It's all Marxism.
1: But then you also have the Muslim part. They all want to destroy America.
0: They love it.
1: The only way to... How do you eat an elephant? Remember the old... How do you eat an elephant?
0: One bite at a time.
1: One bite at a time. How do you destroy America?
0: One bite at a time.
1: They're taking, and every 2 to 4 years, when more and more socialists are running and winning elections, that's another bite out of America. Another bite. And sooner or later, they take enough bites. America falls to her knees, and that's when they really jump on.
0: Well, first they came for the elephants, and I did not speak up because I did not have a tusk. Then they came for the beauty queens.
1: It's so sad.
0: June 2026, 27-year-old Brittany Boltonhouse from Wilmington, North Carolina, wins the Miss North Carolina USA crown.
1: Is that where she's from originally?
0: And she starts, I guess, yeah. She starts prepping for the big national stage in Miami. That's supposed to happen later this year.
1: Right.
0: Fast forward a few weeks, old social media posts, real old, 2019, under a username Sosa the Stallion resurface. In them, she uses the N-word a lot, but not to talk about race.
1: No.
0: She's just like, hey, your N-word's dating another man or woman or, like that sort of talk, kind of rap music talk. Anyway, that alone wouldn't have gotten her canceled. But here in the year 2026, in the year of our Lord, not only is she a beauty queen who once casually used the N-word on social media, she's also a Republican.
1: Oh, no. Well, why didn't he just say so in the first place?
0: Yeah, pageant organizers decided they've conducted a thorough review of recently surfaced information, and they're stripping her of her title to protect the integrity and the values of the Miss USA pageant.
1: Right, which means we can't have any conservatives, or at least outspoken conservatives, running around in here.
0: So now, the first runner-up, Myla Hadley, will represent the Tar Heel State at Miss USA. She's been training for this for over a decade, and she's extremely grateful.
1: And now, what is her official title?
0: Miss North Carolina USA.
1: For 2026.
0: Right? Yeah, that's a big deal,
1: Yeah.
0: People will remember that for minutes.
1: So, Google, AI, whoever, they can be wrong as well. Just did Miss North Carolina 2026 is Lauren Mallard.
0: Are you looking at Miss USA or are you looking at you got to look at Miss North Carolina.
1: Miss North Carolina. How many Miss North Carolinas are there?
0: More than one.
1: Yeah, more than one.
0: Yeah, because there's the Miss America pageant, the Miss USA pageant, the Miss Teen USA pageant, the Miss Teen America pageant.
1: And then there's the Misses.
0: Yeah.
1: You get the little bit older married gals in there. Let them fight it out.
0: Boy, this is the worst thing to happen to a Carolina beauty pageant since this.
2: Okay. Recent polls have shown a fifth of Americans can't locate the U.S. on a world map. Why do you think this is?
3: I personally believe that U.S. Americans are unable to do so.
0: Sure.
3: Because some people out there in our nation don't have maps, and I believe that our education, like such as in South Africa and the Iraq, everywhere like such as, and I believe that they should, our education over here in the U.S. should help the U.S. or should help South Africa and should help the Iraq and the Asian countries, so we will be able to build up our future.
1: That is so hard to listen to, and it's even worse to watch because, you know, that look in her eyes, well, she's spiraling inside her little skull there. It's scary.
0: It is a good reminder, though, because that's almost 20 years old, that clip. That's from 2007.
1: What do you think she's doing today?
0: Probably porn.
1: Or, you know, mom running around chasing rugrats. Who knows?
0: Yeah, who knows? But whatever the answer is, just remember, young people have always been dumb. This idea that this new generation is stupid, it's not a new idea.
1: You were young once, right?
0: I gotta think, when I was in my 20s, I probably didn't know the name of every congressional representative in my town or, you know, state or, you know, but I wasn't trying to back then. It didn't, and nobody was looking at me for solutions. And if there was an election where I didn't go vote for who was going to be on the school board, probably didn't really matter because I wouldn't have known who to vote for anyway.
1: That's exactly right.
0: And isn't it okay? Isn't that, we don't need every stupid person under 25 to vote in every election. They probably shouldn't vote at all.
1: That's what I was thinking. Tell them to stay home. Let the grown-ups work this out.
0: Yeah.
1: Although half the grown-ups are idiots, too.
0: Sure, and isn't that enough as it is?
4: While Hamas is dodging missiles, these dudes are dodging their neighbors' HOA fines. This is the Walton and Johnson Show.
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0: Would you like to play a game, Kenny?
1: Sure. Is this like Matthew Broderick? Or?
2: Not that. No, not thermonuclear detonation and obliteration of the planet as we know it. No.
1: I feel like I'd win at that.
0: I think you would.
1: Yeah.
0: Now, it's a simple game of which came first? Egg. No, it's not
1: chicken. He didn't give you the options
0: yet. It's not
1: the
0: chicken. No, which came first? You were just talking about the North Carolina woman that got stripped of her Miss North Carolina crown on the way to Miss USA contest.
1: Sure.
0: Her name is Brittany.
1: She was
0: born here in America, but she's of Mexican and Honduran descent. Do you think they found Brittany's old posts and declared them racist and then became aware of her political stance on Trump and, you know, conservatism in general? Or do you think they found out that she went to a Trump inauguration?
1: That one.
0: And then they decided to cook up some racism?
1: Yeah, why were they looking? I think that they found out she was a Trump supporter and they searched her social media accounts for NIG and some other letters.
0: Uh-huh.
1: And then that popped up.
0: There are screenshots that show her reportedly at Trump's inauguration in 2021. A Facebook post criticizing Kamala Harris circulated online. Although authenticity has not been verified, I don't know why it would be in question. But she personally has not declared a political stance in any way.
1: Mm.
0: But, you know, going to the inauguration, well, that's no good. So criticizing Kamala Harris, that's no good.
1: So that's what makes her a Trump supporter, was that?
0: Yeah.
1: Huh.
0: Yeah. That's all it took. And so after they found that out, they're like, oh, well, let's dig into her past and find something we can ruin her life with. And if, let's face it, if somebody dug into your past, my past, they could probably all find something that they could overly publicize and generate enough controversy that it would try to ruin your life too.
1: I think I've said most of the embarrassing things about my past on this radio show, so nobody can use it against me.
0: That's smart. That's real good.
1: That's always been my strategy. Wear all your bad habits, all your kinks, all your weird historical experiences, right? Put them right out there, and then nobody can throw it in your face.
0: There you go.
1: It's like, did you know this guy did that? Yeah, I did a whole podcast on it.
0: Yeah, he talks about it all the time.
1: Sure. Guy used to DJ at a strip club in his 20s when he first got into radio. I sure did. That's how I learned about dirty cops and gangbangers.
0: Damn straight.
1: Yeah, now I'm an authority on those things. I could talk about them on the radio.
0: Yay.
1: Anyway.
0: So, all of your past, good and bad, has come together as in a collection to be used, those life experiences, stories, and tales of the olden times.
1: Let me ask you guys a question. Everybody, a short time ago, Praline stopped by the studio here, brought us breakfast. Thank you, Billy Ed, by the way.
0: Yeah, she gets the job done, you know.
1: She's so sweet.
0: I don't have to crack the whip as much as I used to. You know?
1: So everybody got a...
0: You're right.
1: We all got a Chick-fil-A Spicy Deluxe. Is that what you're all...
0: That's a Spicy Deluxe. That's generally a lunchtime feature, not breakfast, but, you know, we know people.
1: Now, when it's a Taco Supreme, we all know that means it comes with...
0: Sour cream.
1: And tomatoes, right?
0: Okay.
1: But what comes on a deluxe? Who knows?
0: Well, the spicy chicken is just the chicken.
1: Sure.
0: And the bun. It's spicy, so, you know, you got that. Spicy deluxe.
1: Yeah.
0: They throw the lettuce and tomato on there.
1: Are you guys eating the lettuce right now?
0: Why wouldn't you? Oh, I didn't even think about that.
1: Now, odds are there's nothing wrong with it.
0: This is Chick-fil-A. You're good. You're good.
1: I ate a steak salad yesterday.
0: A salad?
1: And yeah, it was mostly about the steak.
0: Mm-hmm.
1: It's bacon, cheese,
0: Hard-boiled egg. You got any hard-boiled egg in there?
1: Well, that's the, what is that, the Cobb salad.
0: They should put a hard-boiled egg in ever salad.
1: Mine was good, too, though. It was the Kirby salad. It comes with the pecans and the... It was good. Anyway, the point is... There's lettuce there,
0: mm-hmm.
1: And I really tried to eat around the lettuce in that salad.
0: It's a salad, so at some point you would expect some greens. Yeah.
1: Because this thing was supposed to be over by now, and now we're hearing they're worried about jalapenos. That's one of my favorite green vegetables.
0: Yeah. Well, what about jalapenos?
1: Okay, so
0: They going to make you... Boy, if the lettuce caused explosive... I'm thinking like flamethrower, huh?
1: Billy Ed, you and I are thinking the same thing. Yeah, that was my first concern. It was like, and they said it was Chipotle. Well, just like Taco Bell, how do I know if my explosive was caused by the Taco Bell or just the reg? Anyway, Taylor Farms president, the food, the produce company in Tennessee, the subsidiary that everyone is claiming is responsible for the lettuce and the vegetables. He is all over the news today. Taylor Farms is suing an ex-executive for allegedly stealing $32 million to fund a lifestyle fit for a salad king.
0: Yeah, boy.
1: How is it these guys keep getting into trouble? You didn't even know what Taylor Farms was back in June.
0: No.
1: Now we're racking up scandals?
0: Oh, boy, I tell you what.
1: The guy was running a multi-year fraudulent scheme using fake vendor invoices, company credit cards, shady reimbursements to siphon off more than $32 million. How do you not notice $32 million is missing?
0: Somebody must have been making a whole lot more than that for it to just be not even be noticed.
1: They say, all right, what did he do? He bought a $5.5 million house in Hawaii, a $1.5 million 400-acre ranch in California, a $300 place in Kentucky. You're starting to notice the cost of living here.
0: $300, huh?
1: $300,000. Oh. Sorry, what did I say? $300. $300,000, sorry. $1 million for something called a Brian and Julie Thur Right Tackle Endowment. That's the guy's name, Brian Thur and his wife, at UC Berkeley.
0: I thought you said his name was Taylor Farm.
1: Taylor Farm's the name of the company. His name's Brian Thur.
0: Who has the last name Farms?
1: Yeah, why would his name be Taylor Farms?
0: Well, I don't want to argue with Kenny. You know, he's usually right on with this stuff.
1: Well, I got that thing wrong earlier about Dr. Seuss, so. No, but the company's called Taylor Farms. The president's name was Brian Thur, and anyway, the point is, they stole a lot of money here. The wife, Julie, and other relatives allegedly put on the company payroll for $3 million in unauthorized salaries. Personal staff on the company dime, private chef, driver, handyman, personal trainer, even, and this is my favorite, an aquarium maintenance attendant.
0: Wow.
1: Because says fresh produce executive like a company-paid fish tank guy.
0: I bet he's got a big old aquarium, though. It's probably not one of those, you know, 20-gallon numbers. I bet it's a big one.
1: Got a shark in there.
0: You think you can dive in it? That's a big aquarium when you go in it. Yeah.
1: Well,
0: like, you know, go fix something. You don't have to reach in there with a net or a stick. You have to dive in and go to the bottom.
1: Yeah. Well, they found out something was up in 2025 when the IRS came, started asking questions.
0: Oh, that's snoopy old IRS.
1: And now, and then this summer, the dirty lettuce scandal, and now this.
0: Well, I'm sure he thinks it's probably worth it. However many millions of Americans had explosive diarrhea, so be it. I got $30 million.
1: While regular Americans are over here arguing over $20 burritos, the real money was in the explosive diarrhea lettuce industry.
0: Who knew? And now we've moved on to jalapeno.
1: You guys were all investing in microchips and AI, and it was dirty lettuce that was the real investment.
0: I'm just laughing at that little pepper on a steak. Remember, you know, Dunham's got that, he's a jalapeno on a steak. Keep saying it like that.
1: Yeah, Billy.
0: You're easily entertained.
1: Are you high right now?
0: What do you got?
1: We're not offering anything.
0: It's National Beer Day, dude. Come on, who hadn't had a couple, three?
1: Well, since you brought it up, there's a Wisconsin brewery that's offering half-price beer the day Mitch McConnell dies. And
0: is that the same brewery that's been forcing alcohol down Tony Romo's throat?
1: Nah, it's a different one.
0: Oh.
1: This one's called the Minocqua Brewing Company. Minocqua, I don't know.
0: Say it like an Indian. Everything up there is named after Native American stuff.
1: Minocqua Brewing Company.
0: Minohaga.
1: Anyway, they really don't like Trump, and they really don't like Republicans. So
0: yeah, that's funny.
1: They say if Trump dies, everyone gets free beer. When Mitch McConnell kicks the bucket, 50% off.
0: Oh, it's only half price for Mitch.
1: Yeah.
0: Oh, I thought we was heading up there this weekend. I ain't going up there for half price.
1: When are they not going to have the special election? They say now Mitch has gone home.
0: Yeah, he was in rehab, apparently, was it drugs and alcohol? Was that kind of rehab?
1: No, I think he's stroked out. If he's alive, I got to think he's not.
0: They're trying to teach him how to go potty again without assistance, but it ain't working good.
1: Oh, at his age, does it really matter?
0: Yeah, but do you want to be the diaper guy?
1: No, absolutely not. Maybe
0: you didn't hesitate on that one.
1: I think maybe that's how the dirty lettuce diarrhea crisis started.
0: That's what I'm hearing, yeah.
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0: of it, brother, she's got it. I never saw another have so much of such
1: and
0: such.
1: She's got two hits.
0: Well, she's really not exquisite.
1: Maybe she's got it and more.
2: She's got it.
1: Uh-huh. Yeah, she does.
2: What is it? Nobody knows.
1: I think we know.
2: This is an old 78, Billy Ed.
1: Yeah. It's not a 78 model Chevy truck or nothing like that. It's an old 78 RP image.
2: Rotations per minute. That's a lot of RPMs, boy.
1: It goes really, really fast.
2: Yeah. So many RPMs.
1: You slow it down. It's always fun to hear them doing that in like slow motion, you know, half speed stuff.
2: Yeah.
1: And you can always say, I meant to do that, because back when I first got off into the radio engineering mostly, we were still spinning platters, as the hip kids would say.
2: Platters, you say?
1: Yeah.
2: We don't do that nowadays. Nowadays, we tell jokes. That's the new cool thing, because everything else has been ruined by AI. And on that note, if you're not doing anything next weekend, a week from tomorrow, we're going to be at the Hippodrome Theater in Waco, Texas, telling jokes, and tickets are available right now. It's called Couples Therapy. Jesse Payton and myself, a couple other comedians. It'll be a fun night.
1: The usual suspects showing up for that. Yep.
2: Yeah, it's a fun night of right-leaning, dirty jokes. If you are easily offended, please do not go to the Hippodrome Theater 1 week from tomorrow. That's going to be on the, what is that, the 16th, I think? Yeah.
1: Yep. Tomorrow, well, no, the week tomorrow will be the 15th. 15th,
2: thank you. Sorry.
1: Tomorrow is the 8th.
2: Yeah, tomorrow, Saturday the 15th, we'll be at the Hippodrome Theater in Waco, so right, come get your tickets to that.
3: Well, that'll be nice. You plan on seeing any sporting events while you're up there?
2: You know, I guess it'd be the time of year, but...
3: get up there and maybe see something going on.
2: Yeah, well, do a little something there. Apparently, they got one of those Baylor Bears.
1: Hey, there's plenty to do in Waco, buddy, and surrounding areas.
2: This is going to be the second most exciting thing to ever happen in Waco.
1: Really?
2: Yeah.
1: Nobody knows what the first is, though.
2: The second most controversial thing to ever happen there. All right, kids, speaking of controversy, I hate this news story, but that needs to be discussed. Back in January of 2023, in Baton Rouge, Louisiana, a 19-year-old LSU sophomore named Madison was allegedly violently attacked sexually aggressively by multiple men after a night in Baton Rouge's Tigerland. You ever been to Tigerland?
1: I've been near it. Been in the area.
2: She's later pushed or left at the side of a vehicle on a dark highway, hit by a car, dies from her injuries. Blood alcohol level, pretty high. Four men charged. 3+ years of delays, motions, judge fights, legal wranglings later, and here we are. In early August 2026, the first trial is finally set to begin later this month for one of the defendants, charged with first-degree and third-degree rape. The defense's latest move is a motion to ban courtroom spectators from wearing pink, Brooke's favorite color, and the signature of the foundation her mother founded in her memory. They claim it could intimidate the jury, and the mom is having none of it. She says, we will wear it, we will honor her. And isn't there also the issue with the judge in this case has a son who was charged with serial rape, if I'm not mistaken.
1: Mm-hmm. That's a little bit of a puzzler there to tack on to this horrible story.
2: Yeah, recuse the judge, I gotta think. It feels like a young woman's life ended in pure horror, and more than 3 years later, the first trial is still fighting over whether her supporters can wear pink to court. Justice delayed is starting to look like justice wearing a pink ribbon and waiting in line.
1: Well, that's no good. No good.
2: It's a sad story. Anyway, our hearts are with the family now. Pray for them, please.
1: A message from the email at waltonjohnson.com. Question. The story earlier about Miss North Carolina, you know, attending the Trump inauguration.
2: Sure.
1: Good question. I didn't really think about this because I thought they meant the most recent, and maybe they did, but they hit the wrong button. What did Trump get inaugurated for in 2021? He didn't win the 2020 election. I mean, he won it, but they didn't let him win it. So, you know, it was Biden's inauguration in 2021. Did they mean 2025? Or I don't know.
2: I'm confused. When was this set?
1: The Miss North Carolina.
2: Oh.
1: They said they had a picture of her from Trump's inauguration in 2021.
2: Maybe they meant 2024. I don't know. Yeah, I'm not sure.
1: But it would have been 2025, because that's when the inauguration is, in January of the next year after the election in November.
2: Who was it that said it was in 2021?
1: The people that wrote the story about Miss North Carolina being a conservative.
2: I missed that, I guess.
1: I think so.
2: Yeah.
1: You were probably looking at your phone. When you're talking to other people, whether they're in front of you or, you know, on the phone, they're probably not paying attention to you. Most of the time, they're thinking about something on their phone, whether they're looking at videos, you know, could be, you know, funny pet videos or bears or God knows what, or maybe porn. You don't know, but people are distracted all the time.
2: Well, when we were talking about that topic, I was looking at the notes in front of me from ex-Miss North Carolina, USA, Brittany Boltonhouse, dethroned. It's right here. I'm looking at it here. But it doesn't...
1: For what now?
2: Exactly.
1: Oh, I was just looking at these bear videos, man. They're funny.
2: I thought they didn't like her because she was a Republican. You say it's just because she attended the inauguration.
1: Well, I don't know specifically. This story said she's never declared herself as a conservative.
2: I'm going to climb out on a limb here and guess that based on her age, they probably meant 2024. Because why would she have been there in 2017? She'd have been a little young then.
1: It would have been 2021 or 2025.
2: Impossible for her to have gone in 2021, as you pointed out.
1: So, okay. Yeah.
2: Zohran mom Donnie having a tough time behind the scenes. A thin-skinned prima donna behind the scenes, they claim. Get it? Prima donna? Get it? Anyway.
1: Prima commie.
2: There's a report today about how behind the scenes, he's real sensitive, doesn't get along with his insiders. The smiling, slick TikTok mayor with millions of followers who rode the halalflation videos and affordability messaging all the way to the city hall is the DSA's shiny new standard bearer. But privately, according to more than a dozen elected officials who spoke to the Post anonymously, he's thin-skinned and hypersensitive.
1: Good to know.
2: He personally badgers critics who dare question him in public. He holds petty grudges and often only bothers to text people back when he's steamed about bad press.
1: Oh, look out.
2: After Jewish leaders called on him to stop fanning the flames of hatred following an anti-Semitic stabbing on the Upper West Side, sources say Mamdani personally called at least one elected official who attended the press conference to complain about it.
1: But on camera, he wants to welcome his Jewish brothers. He actually said that. I would like all my Jewish brothers to know. Nothing about hate. Nothing. It's about the love and joining together and the unity and blah, blah, blah. So, like that Abdul guy, like the Mrs. Hong, they all just tell you what you want to hear. And aren't you just about fed up with people lying to your face?
2: Yeah, earlier
1: when
2: this...
1: When you know they're lying?
2: I know. Earlier this week, we saw a video of him in a promotional video for a Disney movie from several years ago, way before he was famous, when he was a young man speaking in a thick Ugandan accent, talking about what it's like to be a Ugandan and the dances they do and... It's like, you have an American accent. What is that? He didn't think anybody would ever see the video. Disney wanted to hire an authentic Ugandan to talk about Uganda.
1: Yeah.
2: And instead they hired Zohran Mamdani.
1: It was cheaper, I'm sure.
2: Yeah.
1: They got that guy.
2: Sure. Governing New York is a lot harder than filming viral videos, guys. The man who perfected the I'm just a chill progressive social media act is reportedly melting down behind the scenes because someone attended a press conference after a Jew got stabbed. You're mad about that?
1: Right.
2: I think, you know, that seems like something any decent human being would be okay with.
1: Well, like we say, you find out what their political leanings are, and then you decide whether you want to try and ruin their life or career or whatever you're going after. Mm. Like with Miss North Carolina. I don't think they just stumbled upon some racist remark and then it became, you know, infamous. I think they knew that she was leaning conservative and might say something at the contest about representing conservative values. And they couldn't have that, so they go and find something to keep her out.
2: Yeah, that was it. It was either that or the fact that she used to hunt down hobos for sport when she was in college.
1: Well, is that a crime, really, though? I mean, technically, I guess it is, but still.
2: Yeah. No, I think it's okay in North Carolina.
1: Oh, good. Yeah, good on them.
4: Anonymous. We are Legion. Expect us.
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8: In the NFL, it only took 2 days for Bijan Robinson to be eclipsed as the highest paid running back in league history, as the Lions and Jahmyr Gibbs announced their

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3: In the NFL, it only took 2 days for Bijan Robinson to be eclipsed as the highest paid running back in league history. As the Lions and Jahmyr Gibbs announced their new deal yesterday, 3 years, $67.5 million that could reach $75.75, and $51.5 of that is guaranteed. We had our first preseason game last night with the Panthers winning it as time expired 33-30 over the Cardinals in the Hall of Fame game. Week one of the preseason officially starts Thursday, August 13th. In baseball, the Red Sox keep finding ways to win, becoming the first team in history to score in five consecutive innings in the ninth inning or later, beating the White Sox 12-11 in the 13th inning and getting their win streak to eight in a row. The Braves also won their eighth straight, beating the Marlins 11-3, and the Phillies kept pace with a 7-3 win over the Nationals with Christopher Sanchez, the first pitcher to reach 15 wins on the season. I'm Andy West with your iHeartRadio Sports Report.
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0: if you play an hot dog song, it's somebody having a hot dog. Are you trying to accompany them with song?
1: No, why would they be having a hot dog?
0: Well, why are we playing a hot dog song?
1: It's just a good song.
2: Why wouldn't you play a hot dog song?
0: Besides, it's still baseball season, right?
1: Yeah, what do you got against hot dogs?
0: Okay, fine. Never mind.
1: Who are you? Sometimes I think you're not even an American when you talk like that.
2: Exactly.
1: Why are you playing a song about hot dogs in the middle of baseball season? That's what you sound like.
0: Do I?
1: Yeah, this is you. That's what you sound like.
2: That's a good one. You're good. It's perfect, man. I got that good.
1: You thought there were two of him here, didn't you? All right, we got sports coming up, hopefully.
3: Yeah, we definitely got sports coming up. I don't know if y'all ready for this, but it's already. Did you know that the pickleball MLP playoffs are here?
1: It starts
3: today.
1: It sounds like you said pickleball playoffs.
3: Yes, I did.
1: There's a pickleball season?
3: Oh, hell yeah.
1: Professional?
3: There are several major pickleball tournaments that take place throughout the year. And Dallas is key to a lot of this pickleball mania. The MLP, Major League Pickleball, playoffs? Going on right now, this weekend in Carrollton, Texas.
1: MLP?
3: That's right, baby, MLP.
1: And what does that stand for again? I'm sorry.
3: Major League Pickleball.
1: Major League Pickleball, got it.
3: Yeah,
1: okay.
3: This is a co-ed competition, best of three match series for the seeds 5 through 12. And then the winners advance to the quarterfinals. And, the first four seeds, they get to, like, wait and see who going to come and play. So we got that going on for you right there.
1: Mm-mm.
0: Is this sports, or are we going to talk about pickleball more?
1: Whoa.
0: Oh, see what I did? Oh, ouch. I, yeah. Mm-hmm.

0: don't get to decide that.
1: Oh,
0: you're
1: fine.
0: Not...
1: You guys make fun of it all the time, but I do it, and now all of a sudden you're pickleball fans.
0: You
1: huh?
0: get to decide who's a celebrity.
1: You've got Trump derangement syndrome.
0: He gets to decide what's a sport. Even Steven there.
2: I got the pickleball out of the way before you played the intro, did I not?
0: Okay.
2: All right, so that didn't count.
0: I didn't get that we were doing sports. I would have just played it.
2: You just brought it up.
0: Well, yeah.
2: You said sports coming up, so here it is.
0: Well, coming up or coming now?
2: Oh, well, it was coming up when you said it 2 minutes ago, and now here it is.
0: I got you. All right, Sports Report proudly brought to you by this sponsor.
2: Drago's Restaurant. 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Which, if you didn't, then today can be National Oyster Day all weekend long. 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
2: So your boy Carson Beck, formerly from the University of Georgia, among other places, put on a little bit of a show. You know, he did a good job.
0: Are we talking about football?
2: Yes, we are. It was NFL Hall of Fame. If you didn't know it, the football season started yesterday.
0: People, it's official. It's happening whether you like it to or not.
2: All right, so Carson Beck put on a good show. He third-round rookie quarterback, 15 out of 19 for 188 yards passing and a TD in his NFL debut. But young man name of, and this is, I didn't know this guy, Haynes King stole the show.
0: I see.
2: He took the spotlight right away from Carson Beck. Undrafted rookie out of Georgia Tech. And he takes the field. There's no time left on the clock. It's, you know, in baseball, it's a walk-off. They had about a walk-off touchdown at the football game last night to go ahead and secure the victory for the Panthers. Yeah, because he ran it in as time expired.
0: Wow, that sounds like a fun game.
1: Will anybody ever hear his name again?
0: No.
1: Or is that his biggest moment ever?
0: The Hall of Fame game.
2: Haynes King, see if he pop up somewhere later on, because he ain't in the earth. The top three rotation. Maybe that'll change.
0: You never know. Yeah, who knows what's in store for that young man.
2: And this is fun. You know, because the rest of the football don't start till next Thursday. That's when the preseason game, week one.
0: Got it.
2: So the Astros going to San Diego this weekend for tonight through Sunday.
0: I was just looking at that. Yeah.
2: They got three with the Padres. And then San Diego, and I know they're L.A. Chargers now, but everybody still knows it's San Diego. San Diego Chargers. See, the Astros playing baseball against San Diego. Then Thursday, San Diego, L.A. Chargers come to Houston to play the Texans.
0: Oh, that's
2: interesting.
0: So we got a
2: little San Diego-Houston thing going on.
1: Only the football team's not called the San Diego thing anymore.
0: Yeah, they're the Los Angeles Chargers.
2: But you still know it's San Diego, right?
0: I mean,
2: I still know.
0: I think most people realize
1: that.
0: They
1: got that lightning bolt on their helmet still, so yeah, that's San Diego to me.
0: It is a cool-looking helmet.
2: And Caitlin Clark is on the USA team roster for this year's. Remember a couple of years ago, they had like some kind of Team USA, I don't know if it's for Olympics or whatever.
0: Nobody
2: it was.
0: Nobody knows because we don't watch him.
2: Yeah, and they said, no, Caitlin Clark's just the hottest thing going. We don't want her on the team.
0: Sure, white
2: well,
0: girl.
2: Yeah, time passed a couple
0: straight
2: of years later.
0: Girl.
2: Now it's the FIBA World Cup.
1: What?
0: FIBA, he said.
2: FIBA.
0: No,
2: F-I-B-A, not FIFA.
0: Fever, FIBA, or FIBA?
2: F-I-B-A. It's like FIFA, but for basketball.
0: Did he just make that up?
2: No, that's a real thing.
0: Okay, all right.
1: Never heard of it.
0: Me neither.
2: Well, she on the team to play in the World Cup.
0: Thanks,
2: for the Team USA.
0: I've been worried about that for as long as I've known about it.
1: But what about Sophie? How long have you known about this?
0: Just a couple seconds
1: That's
0: ago.
1: What I thought, me too.
0: Right.
2: Yeah, I don't know if Sophie got on there or not. I know Caitlin and I believe Miss Angel. I think they put Angel up in there, too, so that's going to be good.
0: Boy, Angel Reese is having a tough week. She may or may not have had a black Barbie doll as a child.
1: Oh, no.
0: Yeah.
1: That's upsetting.
0: The Braves blew out the Marlins right out of the water. 8 straight wins, 11-3 yesterday.
1: Are they going to be okay? The Marlins?
0: Well, probably fine.
1: Sounds like they got hurt.
0: Atlanta Braves are announcing the Ozzie Albies decision during the Marlins series. Mm. They're all talking about trades right now.
1: Oh, yeah.
0: It's that time of year for baseball, so that's cool. And if you haven't heard yet, Powerlifting spotter admits he's racist after sabotaging black athlete's world record squat attempt.
2: Is that right? How did he sabotage his attempt? He tickle him? I bet he tickled him while he was halfway through a squat. You get up in them ribs, up under that armpit and stuff, that dude ain't going to finish a squat.
0: A volunteer spotter.
1: That doesn't sound right.
0: What an odd thing for a racist to do. I'm racist. What'd you do? I tickled him. What?
1: I made sure this guy didn't get a lift off. How about that?
0: Tickling doesn't sound that bad. That's the burning a cross and lynching someone I was more concerned about. A volunteer spotter at last month's powerlifting world championships admitted he deliberately sabotaged a black athlete's world record squat attempt because he is, and I quote, a racist.
1: Well, all right then.
0: An admission that has since triggered a criminal investigation by Lithuanian police.
1: Oh, no, not the Lithuanian police.
0: Yeah, you thought this was going to be about America, didn't
1: right?
0: you?
1: Right.
0: Ernestos Kousinas, one of five safety spotters assigned to Belgian powerlifter Sonita Mula, placed his knee under her barbell during a 334.5 kilogram squat attempt at the IPF World Classic Open Powerlifting Championship.
2: If you're a racist in Lithuania, who are you racist against?
0: It's the one black person in town.
2: So it is a black thing. I wasn't sure. I thought maybe they were just racist against Greeks or something. I don't know what they got going over there.
0: No, he said, I am a racist and I did it intentionally. He said that in his own...
2: But I didn't know what race this person was that was attempting a squat.
0: A black woman.
2: Now I know.
0: Yeah.
2: Damn him.
0: Can't do that. So apparently, spotters are only permitted to touch the weights if a lifter cannot complete the attempt on her own. Mula, a Cameroon-born Belgian who won the world title in 2024, was disqualified over a separate technical infringement and denied a reattempt.
1: Damn, that hurts.
0: She initially believed the contact was an accident and had defended this man online.
1: Uh-huh.
0: American powerlifter Joe Sullivan surfaced footage of the lift in mid-July, drawing wider attention. Something didn't look right, he said, and he was right.
2: I bet I know what that was.
0: This guy did a racism.
2: Yes, he did. And I mean, it's even worse because she's Cameroonian, you know. They like extra black.
0: Sure, like Stella Emanuel, the doctor from Katy, Texas, who...
1: She was such a good, and still is, I hope, such a good person.
0: Yeah. You know,
1: she went through a lot of crap.
0: When I started telling you there was going to be a controversy in women's powerlifting, didn't you just think trans?
1: Well, yeah.
0: You didn't think Eastern European racism.
1: I thought you were in the story someplace.
0: What do you mean?
1: You weren't in the story anywhere.
0: No, but yesterday I did deadlift four plates yesterday.
1: Did you squat?
0: Yeah.
1: Did you?
0: Yeah,
1: did you finish it?
0: I squat every day.
1: Yeah.
0: Well, no, I squat three times a week. Every time I go into the gym, I squat.
1: Oh, okay.
0: It's the first thing you do. You know why you squat first? Because it's not a lot of fun to squat, so everyone...
1: Nope, nobody wants to get that out of the way.
0: You get it out of the way, you do that, and then you can
1: move
0: on.
1: Why don't you just skip leg day like most of the other people that go to the gym?
0: No, I'm not a skipper.
2: No, don't skip leg day. That's important.
0: No, I never skip. I'm more of a hopper.
1: Uh-huh.
0: That's me.
1: See, you're kind of bouncy still, huh?
0: Thank you. Yeah.
3: I'm not going to emasculate a black man, but I'm just telling you.
4: I'm sorry, what?
3: I'm not going to emasculate a black man. Did you understand that?
5: Stay tuned for more Waltman Johnson.
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0: place called Charlotte, North Carolina. It's in the news today because of a racist beauty queen. But it's also in the news today because of a racist black guy out on the sidewalk who keeps violently attacking white women.
1: Oh, no. Well, he should probably stop that.
0: Meet Daquan Schaefer Hunt. I'm going to throw his mugshot up on the screen here. Did you notice anything about Daquan's mugshot?
1: Well, there's a lot of them.
0: A lot.
1: For one thing.
0: Dozens of them.
1: Yeah, a lot. Different hairstyles throughout the years. Look at that one over there on the left, bottom.
0: That's the only thing that ever changes is his hairstyles. Yeah. Seems to get arrested a lot. So about a week ago, he was out on the sidewalk in a residential neighborhood when he randomly punched a white woman holding a get well balloon, knocked her to the ground, stands over her screaming racial slurs, rips her sunglasses, kicks the balloon, runs off. He's videotaping himself. She ends up hospitalized with serious injuries. He records and posts the whole thing on social media while ranting. Makes it a little easier to arrest the guy when the criminal's dumb enough to...
1: Ain't that nice of him? Go ahead and put that out there for you like that.
0: Separate undated video. There's another video of him. Same guy charged another woman on the sidewalk, chases her around a car in traffic while screaming threats. We just watched all this during commercial break.
1: So he just walks down the sidewalk looking for unsuspecting white ladies to just punch. Okay, That's his hobby, or is he making money at this?
0: I don't know. I think it's his hobby. But then again, you know, kind of like Chud the Builder, you can make a living videotaping yourself doing crazy stuff, and somehow you can monetize that?
1: People have figured out a way. I hate that.
0: Police get tipped off to the video yesterday, identify and arrest him last night. He's charged with assault with a deadly weapon. He's taken for medical treatment before booking. Several arrests, let's just put it that way. Arrests.
1: There's been a lot of mugshots over the...
0: In the last couple of years alone.
1: Yeah, a short time span, too.
0: Simple assault, assault on a female, assault with a deadly weapon, trespassing, domestic violence, protective order violations, probation violations. Protective order violations means he's already hurt someone.
1: Oh, yeah.
0: And then he came back for more after a judge deemed him too dangerous to be near this person.
1: Well, I'm sure the 15th time is the charm for little Daquan here. And now he has learned a valuable lesson and will never do it again.
0: I'm sure you're right, Billy.
1: There's another way to make sure he never does it again.
0: How's that?
1: Never let him out of jail. How about that?
0: Well, you start to wonder, what is with these judges that keep releasing these people?
1: Well, the judges obviously live in a neighborhood where Daquan don't prey on old white ladies.
0: One of the biggest problems...
1: I say old white ladies because I'm assuming the judge is old, and he's probably married to an old white lady.
0: I mean, you're probably right.
1: Yeah.
0: If you don't impeach all these corrupt judges, if we do not remove them from their positions, we'll never fix this country.
1: Oh, no. And that's part of the plan. You know that elephant you're eating?
0: Yeah.
1: That's another bite. Bites out of the giant elephant that is America. In every city, town, village, hamlet, and what do they have, squires? No, that's a thing. Squares?
0: This guy is just another career predator. He's got a rap sheet longer than the CVS pharmacy receipt.
1: Like, that's impressive.
0: Attacking women in broad daylight, filming it for Instagram. Right up until the videos finally forced the system to act. Soft on crime, revolving doors, guys.
1: Well, it ain't all bad news. You know, sometimes we get bogged down in some of that bad news, and we like to hold our heads up and see the good news when it happens. Look at this. Iran says they are willing to open the strait with no tolls. How about that?
0: I had read... I'm
1: guessing that's not all they're willing to do.
0: Okay, hang on a minute.
1: Well, okay.
0: Iran's parliament
1: they're willing to open the strait with no tolls as long as no American or Israeli ships ever cross through it.
0: Iran's parliament has drafted a bill to ban U.S. and Israeli ships from the Strait of Hormuz.
1: Like, they get to make the rules.
0: Because nothing says we're in charge like threatening the world's oil tap.
1: Well... I guess maybe they feel emboldened to make the rules because they have held off Trump's so-called war or attack on them, even though he says they've got no Navy, they've got no military left, Air Force, anything. And then we backed off thinking they were going to just make a deal, and that's when they get you. Because they're not really making a deal. They'll lie at every turn and be proud of it, and then we sit here we're pacifiers.
0: I hate this war, but we're in it whether we like it or not. So what do we do? What's stopping us from launching a rocket at that parliament building? Is there rules of engagement? Or
1: Trump always talks about it. He doesn't want to kill people. He doesn't want to kill innocent civilians. You know, and the people over there, obviously, the government of Iran doesn't give a flip about the people. Trump could make a bombing run today and kill 5,000 civilians in downtown Tehran, and everybody'd be mad at Trump, but nobody would be upset with the government in Iran, and they wouldn't care.
0: There have been dozens of public hangings in Iran.
1: Mm-hmm.
0: 56 people have been executed on national security-related charges, including 27 individuals in cases linked to protests. Since the start of the year, so that's in the last 6 months.
1: Right, while we're involved in this little military offensive.
0: And according to the UN Human Rights Commission, another 100 are at risk of a similar execution soon.
1: And we're not putting a stop to it. What are we doing then?
0: Capital punishment for drug-related offenses is also continuing at an alarming rate. Now, real quick, though, before we judge these Iranians, how did they treat the judges that let violent criminals repeatedly out to assault women on the street?
1: Maybe something we should look at before we, do away with their entire existence.
0: You know, just curious what they do.
1: You know, this is the week that we dropped the bombs on Japan back in 45.
0: Hiroshima.
1: And Nagasaki's coming up. Hiroshima was a couple of days ago, so Nagasaki is around the corner. I'm just saying, seems like the perfect time for Trump to drop the hammer. It's kind of a anniversary, look back, remembrance kind of a thing. Yeah, we did the nukes on this day in 45. Now we're going to drop the Moabs on Tehran.
0: Drop the hammer? You mean like Nancy Pelosi's husband's lover?
1: Well, let's do something.
0: Hammer time.
2: I'm not going to emasculate a black man, but I'm just telling you.
0: Didn't we just play that
1: later?
0: Come on, guys, give us a fresh one, please. Before we go to break, it's very important. Oh, okay. You want to give us a lecture about making your bed?
3: Every morning in SEAL training, my instructors, who at the time were all Vietnam veterans, would show up in my barracks room, and the first thing they'd do was inspect my bed. It was a simple task, mundane at best, but every morning we were required to make our bed to perfection. It seemed a little ridiculous at the time, particularly in light of the fact that we were aspiring to be real warriors, tough, battle-hardened SEALs. But the wisdom of this simple act has been proven to me many times over. If you make your bed every morning, you will have accomplished the first task of the day. It will give you a small sense of pride, and it will encourage you to do another task, and another, and another. And by the end of the day, that one task completed will have turned into many tasks completed. Making your bed will also reinforce the fact that the little things in life matter. If you can't do the little things right, you'll never be able to do the big things right. And if by chance you have a miserable day, you will come home to a bed that is made, that you made. And a made bed gives you encouragement that tomorrow will be better. So if you want to change the world, start off by making your bed.
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1: It's amazing.
0: And you're not even seeing the video we're treated to here in the studio.
1: Back before MTV, the other alternative, well, I guess it was Mad TV. Before Mad TV, the other alternative to SNL was SCTV, Second City Television.
0: I thought they were better in some cases.
1: John Candy was on it, but this is Rick Moranis.
0: Yeah.
1: With two white women in kimonos running around. Kimono or kimono?
0: Kimono.
1: Kimono, that's it, yeah.
0: Kyoto is a city. The Rick Moranis, the singing is great, but the wig and the wardrobe, just over the top, special, fantastic. Well, it looked like it was 70s.
1: It was actually 1981.
0: It was 80s.
1: But it was supposed to look.
0: Yeah.
1: Yeah.
0: A Neil Diamond-esque in the 70s kind of a look to it.
1: Yeah, it was a comedy sketch. So, anyway. Yeah,
2: y'all just enjoy laughing your ass off about that. In the meantime, I'm afraid to tell you the July jobs report just come up a little while ago, and it is a lot worse than anybody expected. They said economy lost like 23,000 jobs for the month of July. I don't know where everybody went. I guess they all expecting reparations and WICs and EBTs and stuff. So they say, the hell with this job thing. But in the meantime, they said the stock market looked like it's going up the futures right now because they're betting that the weak jobs report is going to keep the Fed from hiking the interest rates. Mm. You see how that play?
1: Right.
2: So it's a scale, see, with balance. But it ain't just two pieces on this scale. It's like 16 scales, and we're trying to balance all that stuff, and it's crazy.
1: That's a whole lot of scales.
0: It really is. Now, what Mr. is this Iran situation? They said, no U.S. or Israeli ships shall ever pass through the strait again for the rest of forever and ever. Amen.
1: They said no Jews or friend of Jews right. may use the Muslim strait.
0: That kind of sounds like we're not as close to a deal as we might have been told.
1: But
0: because we've been told it was so close.
1: But he's right. The futures are up. I just looked. So, I don't know. We don't get to decide what it does.
0: But they don't get... Why would anybody... Why aren't the rest of the Middle East countries that also use the strait and their countries border the water the strait is in, why aren't... There's probably, seven or eight other countries over there. Saudi Arabia, just to name a few, you know, United Arab Emirates. Why aren't they upset with Iran? Why should Iran get to control it? No, that doesn't make any sense.
1: Yeah, and it's not supposed to make sense.
2: Well, that and Trump ain't dropping a hammer on them like he keeps threatening to do. You can just tell the kids you're going to stop the car so many times, and if sooner or later you don't stop the car, you're Barack Obama.
3: You can't touch this.
0: Wait, what? Wasn't Obama the one that kept drawing the line in the sand?
1: Red line in the sand.
2: We got a line in the sand.
1: That was about Crimea and Russia, yeah.
0: Yeah, but then the water came up and it erased the line, and so they had to redraw it somewhere else.
1: And look how great that's going.
2: See, that's kind of what Trump keeps doing now. I know, I don't want to kill people. Obama definitely did want to and did kill a lot of people with them drones and stuff. But at some point, you got to stop talking and... do some walking, you know what I mean?
1: Yeah, at some point you got to stop.
2: Walk the walk.
1: Right.
2: Yeah,
1: exactly.
0: Okay, then.
1: All right, a Montana dad and his kid finally caught a 117-pound paddlefish, Billy Ed.
2: Ooh, that's a good one.
1: Apparently this guy and others have been trying to catch it for 22 years.
2: Where are we at? What part of the country?
1: All right, so Montana.
2: I was thinking Mississippi or Texas or someplace.
1: Seven Sisters Wildlife Management Area. It's where the Missouri and the Yellowstone Rivers meet.
2: That's a good place to be right there, I'll tell you what.
1: So this guy Trevor goes there with his two sons, a 15-year-old and a 16-year-old. Cast it to some slack water behind a sandbar, hook something immediately, and reel it in surprisingly easy. Until they get to shore and realize they're staring at a 117-pound paddlefish.
2: Did they put a length on him? Did they measure him for you?
1: Well, since you brought it up,
2: I mean, these suckers get big.
1: There's a plot twist here. We do have a length on it. The fish has a jaw tag from April 27th, 2004. North Dakota Fish and Game tagged it 22 years earlier.
0: 24? They live that long?
1: Yeah. And
0: no fish lived 20-something years.
1: Well, back in the day when they tagged it, it was only 90 pounds and 49 inches long. It's been swimming free and growing ever since.
2: So how long is it now?
1: Okay, it looks like, it doesn't say here.
0: Because that was then.
1: The fisheries manager Mike Bax is thrilled. He says it's a noteworthy size plus a tag that's been at large for more than two decades. The estimated age is about 42 years old, possibly as high as 62.
0: Dear Lord.
1: They're aging a jaw section at the University of Idaho to get the exact number. And since you brought it up here, this is not the Montana state record. That would be 142 pounds. This is only 117.
2: Mm-hmm. But so, it is probably 6 feet long. I'm just guessing.
1: It doesn't say the length.
2: Now, part of that is the big paddle in the front of it. They call it a paddlefish because it's got one of them bills on the front, kind of like one of them sharks. It's got a saw. What do they call them sharks that have a saw in their face?
1: Is it called a sawtooth
0: shark?
1: Sawtooth shark, yeah.
2: Maybe that's it, yeah. So they got this long, it looks like a boat paddle or oar. That's the front, that's their face. They got a paddle in front of their face. And they use that to sweep it around in the water, and it gives them food.
1: Is it good eating?
2: It's like a, It's not muddy tasting. Some people don't like muddy taste catfish, especially up north. This one is kind of light and flaky.
1: Is it better than a garball?
2: Oh, probably, yeah. Now, is it edible? It depends on who you're talking to. But, yeah, it's definitely edible.
1: Boy, I love eating garballs. That's just as good as it.
2: It kind of looks like a gar without the sharp little teeth all up and down its bill.
1: All my homies agree. The alligator gar, that's as good a eating as it gets.
2: Do they? Do they agree to that a lot?
1: Sure, gar balls. I could eat about 100 of them.
2: I want to go paddle fishing now, but I don't care if we catch anything. I just want to go to where the Yellowstone empties into the Missouri.
1: That's
2: God's country up there, buddy, let me tell you.
1: Sure is, yeah.
2: That's right around where Gus and Carl and the boys decided to stop the trail drive and say, this is where we're going to build a ranch.
1: You ever go fishing in Hawaii?
2: Never have, no.
1: Well, we got an update to a story we've been talking about periodically all week here. You may recall earlier this week we broke a news story about a 40-year-old Democrat candidate named Kirill Bassin.
0: I remember the name. I don't remember why Kirill was in the news.
1: He was hanging out on the beach in his underwear listening to music too loud. Someone asked him to turn it down.
0: The fight. Or lack of a fight.
1: Allegedly threatened beachgoers, according to the guy who flattened him, pulled a knife and claimed he had a gun.
2: Yeah.
1: An MMA-trained construction worker steps in, drops him with one clean shot, and stands over him, trying to wake him up while the cameras roll.
0: And when he wakes up, he's still a little biatch, isn't he?
1: Yeah, a little D-bag, right? Well, it turns out now he has been arrested. Not the guy who knocked him out, but the congressional candidate.
2: Well, he's the one who started all trouble anyway.
1: They arrested him on two counts of first-degree terroristic threats. He's sitting in jail on a $1 million bond.
0: Didn't he threaten to kill one of the people's wives that was on the beach by him?
1: Yeah, and that is not going to help your polling numbers.
0: That's going to really not help, no.
1: Court records show he already had at least three other active criminal cases, alleged assault on a registered nurse, harassment of another man the same day, and harassment of a psychiatrist the day before.
0: Really?
1: Boy, a very busy guy. Plus seven temporary restraining order cases filed against him in a one-week span back in May and early June. I think his campaign slogan should be fighting with aloha. He talks about acting with love, rejecting hate and grievance, but bringing people together doesn't seem to be his strong suit, does it?
2: Mm-mm.
1: Nothing says ready to serve in Congress like threatening people on a beach in Hawaii with a knife because they asked you to turn down the music you were listening to.
0: These days, that actually might help. That's kind of sad.
1: Well, these are Democrats, after
0: all. I know.
1: Yeah.
0: Maybe. Oh, and by the way, I don't think you're going to have to worry about the Carville becoming a Republican.
1: Why is that? I wasn't too worried about it to begin with.
2: Yeah, I never really thought that was about to happen.
1: Yeah, why do you bring it up?
0: You know, he said if that guy becomes or stays an important part of the Democrat Party, then he can't be a part of the Democrat Party anymore. That Hassan Piker guy, which, by the way, the news people are going out of their way to make him famous.
1: Sure.
0: I've never heard the name before last week, and now all of a sudden I'm hearing it 10 times a day.
1: We were all wondering, because he's been around for a while on social media, why suddenly is Fox News so interested in Hassan Piker? He's a Twitch streamer. He's a socialist who makes a lot of money on Twitch.
2: He's got a jerk and kind of a head thing or something?
1: No, it's a video game
0: not
1: platform.
0: Not that kind of Twitch.
1: Video streaming, Billy. It's where you watch people play Fortnite. And
2: God.
1: He uses that platform to talk about politics. It's made him real famous. He's got 2 million followers.
0: Some people I talked to recently, because they'd just been hearing the name too, they've watched some clips and videos of some things he said. He said some outrageous things, but he does that. I'm sure he believes it, or at least some of it, but he also does it for publicity's sake.
1: He had a scandal a while back where Twitch accidentally published his earnings online, and he was earning something like $50,000, $60,000 a month, or it's like crazy money, really.
0: Right.
1: And that was just some of the money the guy makes. He's a millionaire off of talking about being a communist.
0: He's the one who said, yeah, let's face it, America deserved 9/11.
1: Right, and he dresses up like Mao.
0: Yeah, he does.
1: Same guy, yeah.
0: Kinds of controversial things because that makes him more money.
1: And he shocked his dog on camera because he wanted to use it as a background prop during his live stream.
0: So a couple of friends of mine said, well, he's kind of like the liberal version of Charlie Kirk. As far as he goes out there, he's very glib. He's a good talker, good arguer, debater, whatever. And he makes his side and his statements. And then they're like, I wonder if the same thing is going to end up happening to him.
1: No, people on our side wouldn't murder him. But I've heard he's like the left wing, the communist version of Joe Rogan or whatever. But whatever the case may be, he's Hassan Piker. He's his own thing. You know what's weird about him? You can never tell this on the internet. Apparently, he's like 6'7" or something.
0: Yeah, he looked really big because I saw him standing next to Abdul yesterday. And Abdul's already started trying to distance himself. So anyway, back to the original reason we were talking about that Piker guy is because James Carville says he can't be part of the same party as him.
1: Right.
0: And they said, well, maybe you're going to become a Republican then. And he said, yeah, I'd become a Republican the minute the Democrats go crazy and the Republicans suddenly get sane. And, of course, that's him saying never going to happen.
1: But the Republicans just believe all the things that he believed back in the 90s and the early 2000s.
0: Yeah, try telling him that. Yeah.
3: Being on time is white supremacy, because what are they always on time to do? Oppress. I'm always going to be 10 to 15 minutes late because that's the correct time, according to my people.
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0: Hey, kids, are you back at school? 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We've got them. 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Absolutely. And how about a year's supply of prophylactics for having relations with hot substitute teachers who prey on the young and easily swayed? Heck yes, we've got them. So come on down. No, wait. We're on the internet. We're corporate America. And when it comes to teens, we've got your back. Back to school, that is.
1: They say that Mitch McConnell has been sent home with one quick stop to the morgue.
2: just checking up, you know, make sure everything's okay, squared away. Back to work soon, I hear, right?
1: Dude.
2: Sure.
1: Why won't they just tell the truth?
2: Why don't they just tell you?
1: What have they done to him?
2: Do you really think it'll shock the world if they happen to say that he had passed? I mean, is that going to send the stock market into a tumble like the Great Depression? Is it going to make countries want to bomb each other? Oh, well, we're kind of all wanting to do that already, I guess.
1: Any day now, he's going to come home and solve this $20 burrito fiasco.
2: We're just waiting for him to come back and fix everything like he used
1: sure.
2: to do. Remember how he used to always fix stuff, and then Mitch McConnell went away for a while?
1: Yeah, he was so good at fixing our problems. That's what's been great about Mitch McConnell.
2: Sure, all these years.
1: Yeah, so many problems. Yeah.
2: I don't know how much stock you put in U.S. intelligence. Really, it seems like they've spent more time harassing our current president than they have looking into what's, you know, maybe possibly being dangerous for the entire country.
1: Amen to that.
2: But according to U.S. intelligence, they're hearing chatter, I think, that Russia is considering attacking NATO, an allied country, as early as this fall, which is just around the corner now, really. And, well, for some places, it won't be fall here until right around Christmas. But yeah, they think Russia might be, they're barely able to handle Ukraine right now. Why is it that they feel like attacking more? Are they the Germans in the 40s?
1: All right, did Russia kill Lindsey Graham?
2: And they're trying to distract us? Is that what this is all about?
1: It did seem a little odd how quickly he went from being healthy to totally dead.
2: And where was he right before he went dead?
1: Ukraine.
2: Oh, really? Okay. Well, nothing to see here. Move along, folks.
1: They said he was at a Ukrainian bathhouse, I'm told.
2: Really?
1: Yeah, he was with, he was getting a massage from his friend, Igor. Ivan.
2: He was.
1: Sven.
2: Well, President Putin is making a push. It's Putin's push time.
1: Oh, yeah. Sure.
2: So we'll see what happens in the meantime. What if you found out? What if we had rock-solid evidence that the Russians, did Lindsey Graham in while he was over there? Will we? Is that war?
1: Is it good for?
2: No, I mean, would we be, you know, at war over that?
1: Would we go to war over Lindsey Graham getting murdered by a gay male escort?
2: I don't think it would be about him, but it would just be about, you know, American, U.S. politics in general. Are we going to allow a foreign country to come in and do, you know, that sort of thing?
1: Yeah.
2: They have to stand up and say, you know, because maybe it's okay with Lindsey, but maybe it won't be the next time.
1: Sure. Who are they going to kill next time?
2: Yeah.
1: How many gay, closeted gay Republican lawmen? Never mind. There's probably a lot.
2: Oh, yeah. You don't want to see that list.
1: Hey, would you believe The View is 30 years old?
2: I wouldn't think so, but looking at the ladies on The View, yeah, I could believe that.
1: They're putting together, yeah, they don't look a day past a million. The View doesn't want pain-in-the-ass Meghan McCain back for the 30th anniversary, according to a report today.
2: Why would she think she was welcome or invited?
1: Well, for the 30th anniversary, they bring back all the former cast members.
2: Yeah.
1: The characters on the show.
2: Wouldn't you kind of wait for an invitation, not just show up? Well, that's just the difference between me and her, I guess.
1: The View is planning to invite former hosts for a big 30th anniversary celebration, and multiple sources have told The Post, please God, not Meghan McCain.
2: What about, was it Rosie O'Donnell?
1: They love her.
2: Oh, okay. Yeah, they'll scooch over and make room for Rosie.
1: Yeah, she was a big part of it. Yeah, Whoopi and Joy, they were all, those are homegirls.
2: Barbara Walters?
1: Well, I don't think she's going to be there. No.
2: She's not making it this year.
1: I think
2: year.
1: It'll be hard for her to attend.
2: Well, if
1: Lindsey Graham can make it. Anyway,
3: Mitch McConnell probably plans on going.
1: Sure.
3: I bet he is there.
1: Apparently, Meghan McCain left in 2021 calling the environment toxic, saying she was hated for her conservative views, which is amazing because isn't she a moderate?
2: Yeah, what conservative views does she still have? If she ever had?
1: Isn't that kind of incredible, though? Meghan McCain's, you know, rhino policies aside, the show that spends every morning lecturing America about inclusion and tolerance and diverse voices is going to close the door on a center-right to moderate Republican woman whose dad they all claim to love. They all said they love John McCain. He's he didn't like Trump, so he was okay with them. Somewhere out there, you got to wonder if this 30th anniversary plan is just a group of therapy sessions for everyone who survived McCain's tenure.
3: Wonder if that ain't the case.
1: Yeah. Or that the biggest pain in the ass was just looking in the mirror and seeing the cast of The View every day.
2: Oh, speaking of pain in the ass, I'm glad you mentioned that. Got an email earlier. You know, we were chatting about the lettuce, the diarrhea lettuce, and then jalapenos have come up. Now, the jalapeno scare is over salmonella, not the same thing that the lettuce had causing the explosive diarrhea. You talked about having a salad last night, and Tom wrote in and he just said, Kenny, my advice, toss the salad. If you're, you know, having a breakfast sandwich, that's fine. But if you see something green in there, toss it. Toss that salad, Kenny.
1: I've heard about tossing the salad. I've never tried it, but
2: sounds like something you could consider now.
1: Have you ever done it before?
2: It's not about me.
4: Mm. Have you heard about McDonald's new liberal value menu? 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
5: 6:30 a.m., your alarm goes off. You jolt awake and start thinking about fueling your gut? Okay, probably not. But why spend time

0: What's that thing called? Like a jiggeroo or something like that.
1: I would have thought that it was one of them Australian things, like a didgeridoo.
0: Didgeridoo. That's it. Yeah, not jiggeridoo. Diggeridoo?
1: I don't know what it is. This is actually Brazilian music, Billy.
0: Okay, you yeah, say so.
1: This is Portuguese, what you're hearing right there.
0: I ain't never been.
1: This is capybara music.
0: What's that now?
1: You think we got problems in government here, but one thing we don't have in the U.S. Congress is wandering capybaras.
0: That's not a musical instrument?
1: No, it's
0: a thing that goes meow, meow, meow, meow, meow, meow, meow, meow.
1: Oh, like yeah, yeah, that's what that is, but I was talking about the animal. It's a giant rodent, Billy Ed.
0: Oh, okay. Like an anteater?
1: Yeah. Down in Brazil, at their state legislature building, they
0: call him my uncle.
1: The hell is he talking? No, Billy Ed, capybaras, not anteaters. You're distracting us. They're having a problem in Brazil right now at a government facility. It really puts into perspective how different life is outside of America. In Brazil, at a building there for the state legislature, sits right next to a wildlife-filled park and lake with a running fountain. And local capybaras, the world's largest rodent, 100-plus-pound semi-aquatic grass eaters, apparently on a day.

0: daily basis just stroll into the assembly there while they're having a vote.
1: Really? Did they happen to build their government building on a capybara land? You know, because a lot of times, the elk in Jackson Hole, Wyoming, they will come into town. Or Estes Park, Colorado. Same place. I mean, same kind of place. You know, we're like, okay, well, the elk or the capybara was probably here first. You wonder why he's walking into your building. He probably wonders why you built your building on top of his home.
0: That's what they think, yeah. I got a video of it here on the screen.
1: That looks really edible.
0: Yeah, you could probably...
1: Why would anybody in Brazil have a food problem as long as they got something like that to eat?
0: I don't think they have a food problem in Brazil, do they?
1: It's in the slums.
0: Yeah.
1: The slums are like the size of Nebraska.
0: No, I'm sure we're paying for their food.
1: I would imagine
0: yeah,
1: so.
0: Yeah, we probably are. No, we have a video here on the screen of the capybaras. They just walk into the state legislature hearings while they're in the middle of a vote. All of a sudden, the world's largest rodent crawls in.
1: If they's in America, they'd probably register them to vote, as long as they, you know, promise to go Democrat.
0: This isn't just a one-off thing. Apparently, they show up regularly. Staff have basically gotten used to the giant rodents treating the people's house like an all-you-can-eat buffet with air conditioning.
1: Mm-hmm.
0: In a world full of chaotic humans, the most orderly visitor to a legislature are giant rodents who just want a drink of water and some grass.
1: What if we had those in Colorado up at the ski house? That would be fun. I mean, we have Michael J. the Fox, but wouldn't a cool capybara or two look nice out there?
0: No, there's something else up there, too. What's the thing we see all the time?
1: Oh, that muskrat-looking thing?
0: Muskrat.
1: No, that's not it.
0: What is it?
1: What is that thing?
0: There's a thing we see.
1: Well, they have the pikas, but that's not it either.
0: We see them all over.
1: Oh, y'all talking about the marmot.
0: Marmots.
1: They got marmots. It's kind of like a prairie dog that climbed up into the mountains.
0: We see them all the time.
1: Yeah.
0: And they're always in pairs. I always think that's sweet, like a husband and wife, you know?
1: One of them, or maybe they're gay. It could be husband and husband.
0: No, I'm pretty sure only humans do that. No, there's no homosexuality.
1: Oh, stop yourself. You know better.
0: No, it makes no sense.
1: But either the pikas or the marmots or whatever they make a noise that sounds remarkably like a smoke detector going off when the battery gets bad. It's like a high-pitched squeaky beep, you know.
0: So does that mean black people can't hear it?
1: I think so.
0: Okay.
1: It's ear piercing. I don't know why they do it unless it's to scare off some animal. You know, if they're about to be eaten and then they suddenly sound like a smoke detector going off, the fox or the bear or whatever probably won't eat them then. Nobody will.
0: Yeah, well, you never know.
1: You never know.
0: You never, ever know.
1: But that's kind of the situation we're in at this point.
0: All right, kids are going back to school.
1: Yeah. I'm not sure all of them are going back. I don't think Aiden's going to make it.
0: What happened to Aiden?
1: Aiden is a 17-year-old boy from the Houston, Texas area.
0: Okay.
1: And, you got to salute people who go big. You know, if you're gonna go do crime, don't go steal a candy bar at the grocery store. You try to knock over an armored truck. You know, one of them armored cars that they carry all the bank money in?
0: Okay.
1: Two teenagers and a 20-year-old woman, she's barely older than one of them, charged attempted armored car robbery on Bel Air Boulevard earlier this week. Aiden Basie, looks like a 17-year-old. They also got the 20-year-old woman, Denaya Pope. I bet she's denying a lot of things now. Facing felony charges in connection with the attempted robbery, there was also a 16-year-old boy with him. They didn't identify him because he's 16. Aiden here, the 17-year-old boy, he used to play football at Heights High School, and he told somebody that he had committed to play for Missouri State College. And then there was an article in the Springfield, Missouri newspaper about him. But when they talked to the school, they said they didn't know none about that. I think they're just trying to distance themselves. But he said they tried to rob the armored car. They used bear spray during the attack, which is when the armored car company employee decided to open up on the suspects.
0: Wow.
1: They took off running. And then police said later they got dropped off at an urgent care by the getaway driver, and that would have been Denaya. She was a smart one. She stayed in the car. But then she took the teens away from the scene, dropped them off at urgent care. She's accused of going to the car wash after that, where the police said she paid somebody to clean the blood out of her car and hide a gun. So I'm assuming the security guard hit him while he was running away, while he was dealing with being pepper sprayed.
0: Apparently, if there's blood in your car, there's usually somebody that wants to know about it before you wash it out.
1: Now, the same young man here, Basie is his last name, back in April, charged in a case investigated by Harris County constables. He's accused of attempting to rob two underage victims at gunpoint in an alley behind the house in the Heights.
0: That's a hard thing to do if you're trying to make friends.
1: Yeah, it really is. Yeah. It's no way to start a relationship like that. So, you know, they think maybe he ain't going to go play for Missouri State after all. Oh, getting in the way of his higher education.
0: Well, while we're talking about athletes getting into trouble here, a former NFL receiver, Stedman Bailey, has been arrested for allegedly having sex at a mall arcade bar. This is technically a Florida man, but, you know, NFL players, it's a whole different category.
1: Well, yeah.
0: July 27th, early morning, Pembroke Pines, Florida, round one bowling and arcade inside the Pembroke Lakes Mall. That's where former St. Louis Rams wide receiver Stedman Bailey played from 2013 to 2015, and a companion named Karina were at the bar.
1: So he a grown-ass man. I mean, it ain't like he a rookie or nothing.
0: No.
1: He played, got in, got out.
0: Yeah, surveillance video and a witness say the two are actively engaged in sexual activity right there in front of the other patrons.
1: Really? Were they videoing it for, you know, future sales of said video?
0: I don't know if they were trying to sell it, but people definitely wanted them to stop. Witnesses told them to stop.
1: Hey, stop that.
0: And anyways, the cops show up, and, you know, Bailey admits both of them had their pants down. He had his junk out. But he denied any...
1: Did he have it out, or did he have it... Anyway.
0: No, he denied that part.
1: Okay.
0: He denied that. He blames the alcohol. Blame it on the alcohol.
1: Always go with that.
0: Yeah. And the woman...
1: Your Honor, I'm not guilty. I was drunk at the time. That's always a get-out-of-jail-free card there.
0: I don't know that it is.
1: No, I don't think so.
0: The woman said she didn't even remember doing it now, which is weird because it was moments earlier. So
1: she should have got with somebody else there because you'd have remembered if I was there.
0: Both of them got charged with misdemeanor, indecent exposure, and exposure of sexual organs. That's two different crimes.
1: Mm-hmm.
0: And it sounds like it's the same crime, though.
1: It does sound like it.
0: How could you do indecent exposure without exposing your genitals?
1: Yeah.
0: Yeah. Hey, by the way, his NFL career was allegedly cut short after he was shot multiple times in a Miami Gardens car in 2015.
1: Maybe it was that lady's husband or boyfriend that maybe popped a few off at him.
0: It's not the craziest theory, or some other lady's boyfriend. Yeah.
1: Sounds like they tried to cure him with some lettucillin.
0: You know what I can't believe about this?
1: With what?
0: Lettucillin. He meant a gun. The gun. The lead from the gun.
1: That's not a good kind of humor.
0: I thought it was kind of funny.
1: Well, maybe one or two of y'all needs to get a prescription for some Triactin. Why don't y'all try acting like a man?
0: Okay. You know the thing I find so shocking about this? Can you believe they still have arcades?
1: What?
0: Yeah.
2: Sure is a ding-dang of a hoedown.
3: This is a hoot-nanny.
2: Hoedown.
3: Hoot-nanny.
2: Hoedown.
3: Hoot-nanny.
2: Hoedown.
3: Hoot-nanny.
2: Hoedown.
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0: It's just like us to keep leading the way, even in this this day and age.
1: What have we done?
0: Well, yesterday we had Ken Paxton on the phone, and at
1: right now,
0: at our urging, he has opened up or encouraged Texas Children's Hospital to open up the detransitioning clinic, and now Fox News has got the wind of the story that basically, you know, we created, and now they're running with it. Of course, they didn't mention the local morning show. They act as though that's something they came up with all on their own.
1: Yeah, they'll never mention us.
0: No,
1: it's fine.
0: That's fine. We'd probably end up just getting in trouble if more people heard about us. So, shh, keep it to yourself.
1: Yeah. Here's the most infuriating headline of 2026 so far, and you can thank Minnesota for this. Convicted male murderer gets bottom surgery while housed in Minnesota women's prison. It doesn't even look like, I mean, come on, there's a beard on this person.
0: Ain't even trying.
1: It's not. It's a bald man with a beard who had his junk, I guess you'd call that a reverse adenectomy.
0: I think you would call it that, yes.
1: Yeah. A male inmate has received the so-called bottom surgery while serving a life sentence for murder at the Minnesota women's prison in Shakopee, Minnesota. Anyway.
0: No, it's not that.
1: Bradley Servio is a convicted murderer who beat a man to death with a hammer and set the victim's house on fire. But enough about Paul Pelosi's boyfriend.
0: Yeah, leave that guy alone.
1: He is one of several male inmates who have been transferred to Minnesota Correctional Facility Shakopee after claiming to be a woman.
0: Now, if he's going to spend the rest of his life in prison... And even though they say, life in prison doesn't mean they will. But let's say he's going to spend the rest of his life in jail. Who's this surgery for? Because I'm pretty sure, according to the rules, ain't nobody going to be messing with that.
1: Imagine being the doctor.
0: At the hospital? I mean, at the prison?
1: Right, or wherever. I got to think they bring in a specialist.
0: Sure,
1: for that.
0: Or they take them to a specialist, but still, you're the prison surgeon.
1: I have a friend who used to be the head physician for the Illinois State prison system. And they didn't, even in a state as blue and liberal as that, he didn't have any stories like this.
0: Now, none of that stuff never did happen until about 15, 20 minutes ago.
1: It was almost all stories about stabbings.
0: I'll bet.
1: A lot of, you know what happens to those guys? They get colostomy bags.
0: Oh, no.
1: There's a lot of colostomy bags in prison.
2: Kind of depends on where they get stabbed.
1: Yeah, well, they're right there.
2: But that's where they go for you. Well, you're soft, generally, in the middle. Stab somebody up high, you're going to hit bone. Get in the middle of, you're gonna catch gut. Once you catch gut, you're in trouble now.
1: He told me in these prisons where guys are in for a long time, the colostomy bag operation is a real common one because dudes are always getting stabbed right there.
0: Man.
1: That's got to suck, right?
2: Yeah, that's got to suck.
1: I know. And you're in prison? Gross. Ugh. What do you think that smells like?
0: Mm. Yeah, it makes you wonder why somebody tries so hard to get back in there.
1: Mm. But
0: it seemed like every day there's a story in the news about somebody doing something so stupid. It's like you had to know you were going to get caught and go back to jail. And it's kind of like, yeah, they feel more comfortable there. You spent more time locked up than on the outside. That's pitiful.
1: Speaking of colostomy bags, some of these WNBA players are real mad at Sophie Cunningham because she doesn't want trans players. And and women's soccer players, too. Megan Rapinoe is bashing Sophie Cunningham.
0: Well, of course. I mean, that's how you know you're on the right side of things, if Megan Rapinoe disagrees with you.
1: Megan Rapinoe doesn't have purple hair anymore. She's back to bleaching it, and she had this to say.
3: I want to address the controversy that is happening right now around trans women in sports. As you know, I've talked about this a lot, and will continue to keep talking about this.
1: She wants trans women in sports, but she doesn't play sports anymore.
0: Mm-mm.
1: Would she still feel that way if she was a rookie?
0: Yeah, it makes you wonder.
1: And by the way, your favorite WNBA player, Gabby Williams. I know how you love Gabby Williams.
0: And I do, yeah.
1: Gabby Williams is for trans in sports.
4: I think it's trans rights now is our new battle. That's what I think I was saying, that like the battles have changed.
5: Oh, yes.
4: You know, like our intention's been the same, but now the environment has changed. You see trans people's rights being...
1: Yeah.
2: Used to be the battle was against the other team trying to get the ball in the hole.
1: No.
2: And that doesn't even come into play in this world of basketball.
1: No, now they have a new battle, and that's to get men to play in the WNBA so people will watch.
0: Well, so far, the men that we see that they want or are playing, Brittany Griner.
1: Sure,
0: we got that. Yeah. That's a dude. He's already playing.
1: Clear as day.
0: And then there's that
2: French guy who's like, you know, a giant, and he's pretending to be a woman, but, you know, he ain't. He's a dude.
1: The French trans basketball player's name is Julie Tatar.
2: Yeah, okay, Julie. Now, would these black women in the WNBA be pushing for more trans women in the WNBA if they were Caucasian? So far, it seems like they're only encouraging black trannies to come play in the WNBA. I just wonder if all of a sudden we had 17 white men lined up to get in there and play, would they still be all for it?
1: It was just basically Caitlyn Jenner types, or
2: yeah,
1: they want black lesbians.
2: Caitlin Clark, you mean? Or
1: no, Caitlyn Jenner,
2: because of the
1: trans is
2: thing,
1: a white trans, yeah,
2: yeah.
1: Did you see the picture of the French trans basketball?
2: Oh yeah.
1: Bro, that is a dude. I mean, that guy is the manliest man. This doesn't look anything like a woman. It looks like a guy put a bikini on.
2: He's kind of doing one of those bodybuilder, what they call most muscular poses, where they're, except they're not hunching up the traps. Her traps aren't hunching.
1: It's a bikini, and Shim is modeling a bikini. Who's this for? Who's attracted to that? Women aren't attracted to it because it looks too much like a woman. Men aren't attracted to it because it looks too much like a...
2: It just doesn't look good at all for anybody or anything.
1: I guess if you need to lose some weight, you could look at photos of that person and it'll prevent you from eating.
5: Working. Are you cursing at me in Jewish?
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16: Every hunter knows that the wilderness is full of surprises. 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
17: 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How could there have been no marks on her?
18: All theories are out there, you know, everything from murder to UFOs to Bigfoot.
16: This season on Blood Trails, we're following the trail of seven cases that start in the field and end in the shadows, where missing persons reports, half-buried evidence, and whispered suspicions blur the line between hunting story and homicide.
19: I just instantly started freaking out, yelling to the world, what's going on? 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I mean, I'm out in the middle of nowhere. I had no idea what was going on.
16: From the frozen woods of Maine to the mountains of Montana, from an archery opener gone wrong in Wisconsin to a father's last walk through the Minnesota deer woods. Each story begins with a hunter stepping into the wild, but not all of them come back.
18: 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What do you say? He's not here with us. You know, it was hot.
16: I'm Jordan Sillars. Join me as we track the truth through tangled cover and cold case files, where every trail tells a story, and every story leaves its own trail of blood. Blood Trails.
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0: Quick reminder, kids, Sunday, September 6th, we are doing Operation Comedy Therapy 2026. The biggest lineup ever. It's at the Tejas Brewery. All of the money we raise will be going to our good friends at Wheelchairs for Warriors. We want you there. That is the Sunday, the weekend of Labor Day weekend, 5 p.m. Come on out, party with us, drinks, nachos. It's going to be a good time.
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0: Yeah, or look at any Walton and Johnson or Kenny Webster's social media account. You'll find a link there as well. Easy to do. Mr. Kenneth, it's Friday birthday time.
2: Oh, is it that time already?
0: No, that's the wrong intro. Sorry, I knew there was something wrong about that. Didn't feel right. As soon as I heard that drum fill, could we get a mulligan?
2: Happy birthday!
0: There we go.
2: That's Look at all these famous people having birthdays this morning. Well, first of all, the people no longer with us. I know you want to join me and celebrate a happy birthday to Mata Hari.
0: Who's that?
2: The World War II spy.
0: Oh, cool.
2: Mata Hari, born 1876. Died 1917. World War II? Spy?
0: That doesn't make any sense.
2: 1917. Somebody's
0: if
2: got
0: you died
2: to,
0: in 1917, that means you didn't even make it to World War I.
2: World War XI. That cleared that up. Billy Burke, who was Glinda, the Good Witch.
0: Must have been a World War I spy.
2: Must have been.
0: Yeah, because that was 1914 to 1918. Okay, so that would make sense.
2: Yeah.
0: I'm glad we cleared that up.
2: I think we did.
0: All right.
2: Glinda the Good Witch, born on this date, 1884, way back. Alfalfa from the little kid show. Remember him?
0: Sure.
2: Yeah. And Verna Bloom, who was the dean's naughty, naughty wife in Animal House. B.J. Thomas, born on this date, 1942. Raindrops kept falling on his head. Yeah, that was his deal. Now, still with us, Tobin Bell, who played Jigsaw in the movie Saw. You know, he's 84. Wayne Knight Newman is 71. David Duchovny is 66. Maggie Wheeler, she was Janice on Friends, 65. Ramon Estevez, the older brother of Charlie Sheen, the younger brother of Emilio Estevez, and he's been in some things. He didn't really star in much, but his dad is Martin Sheen. Anyway, Ramon is 63. Charlize Theron is 51.
0: Cool.
2: Abby Cornish, she's in the Jack Ryan series with Jim from The Office. She's 44. Oh, Clint Eastwood's daughter, Francesca, is 33 years old today. So happy birthday to her as well. Okay. Today is, National Beer Day, I heard. And I'm sure it's something else. Water balloon. That was it. Water balloon day.
0: Purple Heart Day.
2: Oh, yeah, because that's this day in history.
0: International Beer Day, Water Balloon Day, particularly Preposterous Packaging Day. Isn't that an Imodium? And today is National Lighthouse Day.
2: Well, it's a lot of days.
0: Yeah, it's a little too much. And Purple Heart Day. That was all we needed, guys.
2: We'll get there.
0: Today in History, proudly brought to you by...
2: Oh, I was going to do the weekend birthdays.
0: Oh, okay, weekend birthdays.
2: Okay, I'll go quick, because you guys don't care about most of the stuff
0: anyway. We want to know.
2: Roger Federer, 45.
0: He's somebody.
2: Yeah, J.C. Chavez, Andrew Lachey. NSYNC and 98, both turning 50 tomorrow. That's kind of weird, huh? Scott Stapp of Creed there.
0: Oh.
2: 53. Cool Moe Dee turned 64 tomorrow. Donnie Most will be 73. Connie Stevens, sex symbol from way back in the day, will be 88 years old. Still there.
0: Still got it.
2: Dustin Hoffman, 89. Yeah, that guy.
0: That was Scott Stapp.
2: And tomorrow, birthdays for both our dear friend, Laurie Martin.
0: Okay.
2: And Nathan Ailes.
0: Couple of my favorites, Laurie and Nathan.
1: Don't say his name three times or he'll suddenly appear.
0: Nathan!
2: Stop it!
0: Now
2: you've done it.
0: I'm saying it backwards. And Laurie, we love Laurie.
2: Yay.
0: Laurie's so beautiful.
2: 8-8. It's a good birthday.
0: What a wonderful. A big fan of both of those people.
3: Wait, isn't anybody born on 8-8 just naturally considered a racist?
0: Gotta be, because everything's racist.
3: Well, you know, the 8-8 thing.
0: I don't know, but I've heard that it's racist. I don't know what it means.
2: Let's not get into that.
0: Oh, Heil Hitler.
2: Sunday, Whitney Houston would have been 63. She's nowhere close to made it. Bill Skarsgård, 36. Anna Kendrick will turn 41. Let's see, anybody else of import? I just skip a few of these because you don't care anymore. Eric Bana? He was two Hulks ago. Uh-huh. Oh, I miss her.
0: Oh, yeah.
2: Coach Prime, Dion, turns 59 this weekend. Hoda Kotb will be 62.
0: He's got a colostomy, didn't he?
2: I don't know.
0: Yeah, but didn't he have a thing? He had colon cancer? Or he got stabbed in prison, one or the other.
2: Sam Elliott, I bet you remember him.
0: Sure.
2: He'll be 82 on Sunday.
0: Well, now he's in more than one Taylor Sheridan show.
2: Sure. Of course, right? The Yellowstone, 1883, the spinoff there. And now he's in the Landman.
0: Okay. Yeah.
2: So I know you guys big fans.
0: I am. That's a good show. Is it getting worse?
1: Can we do the This Day in History thing?
0: Yeah. Do you don't want to talk about Landman?
1: Is what getting worse? Landman?
0: Yeah.
1: Well, all the shows tend to get worse. Yeah, the first season, oh, that's so good. Second season, sure, yeah. And then somewhere around third or fourth season, Taylor has lost interest, moved on. He's got 19 other shows he's writing, and he just let somebody else direct it or write it, and then it goes away.
0: Yeah, that's the gist of it. All right, kids, Today in History brought to you by Law Tigers. 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And if you do it while you're serving in the military, you might get a Purple Heart.
2: Today is the day 244 years ago. It was 1782. George Washington created the Order of the Purple Heart.
0: It was originally called a merit award.
2: Given to service wounded in combat, oldest military decoration still in use, and the first award made available to the common soldier. You know, all the awards went to the upper, you know, the brass or whatever they call it.
0: A little bit of Catholic stuff for you today. On this day in 1814, Pope Pius VII signed a papal bull Solicitudo Omanin Esselasarium, officially reinstating the Society of Jesus. That was the Jesuits worldwide. The act ended 41 years of suppression after Pope Clement the 14th had dissolved the order in 1773 under the intense political pressure from European monarchs. Those Jesuits were always problematic.
1: Oh, they was trouble, all right.
0: I think they really still are. You know, it's really the Jesuits that caused the most problems.
2: Weren't they even the problem way back in the Shogun?
0: Oh, yeah.
2: Yeah, I think the Jesuits were troublemaking then, too.
0: Right. Today in 1888, Theo von Kannel of Philadelphia gets a patent for his revolving door.
2: The comedian? Theo Von?
0: No, that's just Theo Von. This is Theo Van Kannel. Today in 1912, Teddy Roosevelt nominated by the Bull Moose Party. Isn't that cool? They had a bull moose party.
1: Yeah, they just took the moose out later. Now it's just the bull.
0: Yeah. Today in 1946, Booker T. Washington, the pro wrestler, featured on a U.S. coin and commemorated half dollar.
3: Is that spendable?
0: Yeah, probably.
3: Or is it so valuable that nobody would dare even admit to owning one now?
0: Who knows?
3: I'd like to have one myself.
0: Today in 1971, Apollo 15 returns to Earth after leaving the lunar rover on the moon.
2: When it came back, did it bring back some kind of an alien bacteria that infected the politicians and turned them all into lizard people hiding beneath their fake human skin?
0: Even worse, the thing that created the trans movement.
2: Oh, no.
0: Yeah. Today, 1974, Felipe Petit walks across the World Trade Center towers on a wire.
2: Yeah, I wouldn't recommend it.
0: And today in 1984, Japan beats America to win the Olympic gold in baseball.
2: Huh.
0: Yeah, they love it over there. Today in 1990, President George H.W. orders Operation Desert Shield. And look how great that went.
1: Yeah, is it still going on?
0: The Iraqis hate us and they want to help the Iranians.
2: But they also hate the Iranians.
0: Yeah.
2: About half the time.
0: But not as much as they hate the Jews.
2: Oh, God, no. Not nearly as much. Today, I mean, on a scale, they're way over there.
0: Right. Today in 2000, Al Gore selects Joe Lieberman as his running mate. You
2: remember? How'd that work out for him?
0: Well, Joe really liked the Jews. Wasn't that a touchy subject?
2: Yeah, but that was a long time ago. Things were different then.
0: Today in 2007, Barry Bonds breaks Hank Aaron's home run record. It will always be tainted by an asterisk, because of the roids.
2: The nerve.
0: I've never tried steroids, but boy, people that do them really seem to like them.
2: You should get into that, man.
0: You know where to
1: get... I mean, what would possibly go wrong?
0: I'd hit it. You know where I could get some?
2: I think you better stick with your peptides. You're doing fine.
0: Mr. O, you don't know a steroid guy, do you?
3: Oh, no. Except two or three, maybe. You know, a couple. Why, you need what you need to hit them up.
0: What are you doing? You're doing like a like you're stealing third where with the sign language. What
3: just,
0: is that?
3: Just, you know, we're late for the break.
2: Oh, yeah, that's right.
0: Oh, yeah, we are.
4: Why is it that if the government finds diamonds or oil in your backyard, it's government property? But if they find drugs, it's yours? Messed up.
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0: was never any question of whether or not a burrito would cost $20. If you go to Chipotle, you get extra meat plus guacamole and a drink. You add on tax. Yeah, it's probably $20 in most places.
1: If you just keep adding stuff to it until it gets there, it don't take that long either.
0: But I don't think people understand the question. A TMZ reporter was asking Elizabeth Warren about the $20 burrito on an elevator. The question isn't if a burrito costs $20. There are places where it costs that much. Mm-hmm. The question is, can you afford it?
2: There is a debate online right now on whether or not a burrito costs $20. Like, if you go to a place like Chipotle or something, some conservatives are saying that's, if you're paying that much, you're going to some fancy restaurant. Some people are like, no, I go to Chipotle all the time. It costs $20. So my question to you, is a burrito $20 these days?
3: Oh,
0: it is actually a funny question to ask a politician because, let's face it, she doesn't know what anything costs.
1: That's why I think it was the whole thing's a setup. Not the $20 thing, but the question, the person asking the question, her allegedly just being surprised by the, because she instantly had an answer and she looked very happy the whole time he was asking.
0: Elizabeth Warren was like, this is so ridiculous. If that's what it costs, that's what it costs.
1: Yeah.
0: We won't make you listen to the video.
1: No, but she's not that good an actress. Okay. I'm just telling you. You're always spotting fake videos and busting my bubble. I'm just telling you, that was a setup. It's not a fake video. Not like AI made it. I think they were actually participating.
0: Oh, I'm with you.
1: I just think she knew ahead of time that was going to be the question.
0: But who could forget the Elizabeth Warren drinking a beer video? Elizabeth Warren in her kitchen, and all of a sudden her husband walks in.
1: And still, not a good actress then either.
0: And he's like, she's like, hey, would you like a beer? And he's like, no, I don't think I'll have one.
1: And why are you having one?
0: Yeah, when we drink beer now? And here we go. Here's the video. I knew I'd find it somewhere.
4: There we go. I'm glad for everybody who's joining this video. It's great to hear from you. Hold on a sec. I'm going to get me a beer.
0: I'm going to get me a beer, she says.
1: What kind of beer? What's your favorite kind?
0: And then her husband, Bruce, walks in. Here comes Bruce.
4: Hey.
1: What are you doing?
4: Robert, my husband, Bruce, is now in here.
0: Hi, Bruce.
4: You want a beer?
5: No, I'll pass on the beer for now.
4: You sure? Come over and say hello to
5: folks. Yes.
0: He looks shocked.
1: I'm gonna pass for now.
0: A beer? We've never had a beer before, Elizabeth.
1: You could have asked her the name of that beer while she was holding it, and she wouldn't have been able to tell you.
0: Yeah, no kidding. He's like, beer? Are you kidding? We drink Cabernet Sauvignon.
1: You're right.
0: We drink vintage champagne, Dom Perignon, nothing less.
1: And most likely, knowing them, if they did drink beer, they would probably call it by its name. She would probably say,
0: would you like a Corona?
1: I'm going to have a Corona. I'm going to have a Bud, or I'm going to have a, you know, whatever it is, instead of just, I'm going to have a beer. Now, in my refrigerator, we got a lot of different kinds of beer, so I'll just, you know, tell the kids, if you're getting up, don't you grab me a beer? Because I don't care which one it is. If it's in my refrigerator, I'll drink it.
0: Yeah.
1: Why are there so many different kinds?
0: Calling it a beer is what you call it when it was something that a marketing director or a publicist told you to drink.
1: That's right.
0: Hey, drink a beer. Okay, I am having a beer now. This is my favorite beer. It is called Corona, and I just love Corona. Corona.
1: Thank you, yes.
0: I love a Corona Light. Yeah.
1: Yeah.
0: Look, sometimes you don't say what you meant to say. A woman on QVC. Do y'all remember what QVC is? I hadn't thought about it in years.
1: The shopping network.
0: It's still exists.
1: I had no idea.
0: This woman was selling wigs the other day, hair pieces, and she was trying to talk about a blowout, but she accidentally said a blow employment. Can I say what she said?
1: You can let her say it.
0: It's bleeped.
1: Yeah. Oh, it is?
3: I love to show the texture and this wave pattern. Again, it looks like you went and got a job at your blowout. At
1: she
3: your
1: corrected it, yeah.
3: Salon, and it looks beautiful.
1: She went to BJ's?
0: Yeah, she went to that pawn shop in Metairie and Hammond in South Louisiana.
1: Well, she just, slip of the old tongue.
0: I got this cross necklace, this silver necklace at BJ's. I wear it everywhere.
1: I see that. You're wearing it right now.
0: Yeah, that's what I do.
1: You just keep doing what you do. That's what Morgan Freeman's philosophy is. Somebody asked him about picking movies and still working. He said, as far as picking scripts, somebody offers you a job and you read the script and you're really excited about it. That's great. But you know, what if you're not so excited about? Next question is, what are they going to pay me to do this script? And then sometimes you agree to do it because they're, you know, offering you a good amount of money.
0: $20 is $20.
1: You got to take it. And he said, and then sometimes you can mention things along the way and doesn't quite work for your character. And then, you know, they can massage the script a little bit and things get worked out. As far as working, he said, he compares himself to Clint Eastwood in that neither one of them have any plans to slow down just because they're really, really old now. He said, he quoted a Toby Keith song, "Don't Let the Old Man In." I like that song. That's a good one.
0: I'm surprised that Morgan Freeman listens to Toby Keith.
1: He said, if you can get out of bed and not fall down, then you just count your blessings and keep moving. So I'll work as long as I can, and as long as somebody says, do you want to do this part?
0: Mm.
1: So keep going, Morgan.
0: Wow.
1: Mm-mm-mm.
0: We found this old video of Francesca Hong. Francesca Hong is now walking back her statement about wanting to get rid of Thanksgiving, but we found a video of her at the Democratic Socialist National Convention from a couple years ago. We forgot she was part of it because we didn't know who she was at the time.
1: She wasn't now because what is she running for?
0: Governor of Wisconsin.
1: Wisconsin.
0: Yeah. This video is from a couple years ago. We probably played this. I remember this, don't you?
1: Yes. Absolutely. We did play it. Yeah.
0: It's a montage of people at the Democrat Socialists Convention, and they are talking about everything except for political solutions.
5: Against name point chapter pronouns.
6: Point of personal privilege.
5: Yes.
6: Please do not use gendered language to address everyone.
1: Oh, Jesus.
5: Okay.
1: And that's there.
7: Very
1: there
7: brief point of information. If you are using a microphone, talk into it directly like I am right now, and do not wave your face back and forth because people cannot hear you. That is all.
5: Okay. Awesome.
8: Hi, James Jackson, Sacramento DSA, he, him. I have already asked people to be mindful of the chatter of their comrades who are sensitive to sensory overload, and that goes double for the heckling and the hissing. It is also triggering to my anxiety.
1: Well, he's getting worked up.
8: The be comradely isn't just for, like, you know, let's keep things civil or whatever. It's so that people aren't going to get triggered and so that it doesn't affect their performance as a delegate.
9: We have a lot of disabled comrades, and a lot of those are invisible disability. First of all, in this room, I see that no one's clapping for me. It could be because I'm not engaging, but it also is because everyone's doing this.
0: Hands
9: and that's really important.
1: Surrendering?
9: You get those loud bursts of noise, even though this is a noisy space. When we can do something like reducing that, that's really important. So please don't clap, shoot up the for people. Don't talk to cops.
0: I'm going to pause it right here.
1: Let me ask you, why these people that are scared of loud noises and big crowds and stuff, or they get triggered and their sensitivities, whatever, go off.
0: Right.
1: Why don't they stay the hell home?
0: Oh, because they like to tell everybody about their disability. That's martyrdom equals heroes.
1: The fact that you're a victim is not really appreciated until you go out and tell other people about how much of a victim you are.
0: That's what it means to be a Marxist.
1: Okay, then.
0: Yeah.
1: Then that makes you feel better.
0: And look, everybody's had something bad happen to them before, but these people built a whole personality around it.
1: Yeah, and if for some reason they fixed whatever was wrong with them, they wouldn't know what to do with themselves.
0: Amen to that.
1: No, they don't want it.
10: Hey, welcome to the sales team. Here, you can have this cup.
11: Mmm, that's good.
10: Oh, you like it?
11: What is it?
10: It's radio station coffee.
11: Oh.
10: The morning show always seems to make a pot right before they leave. Then it just sits here all day.
11: I kind of like it.
10: The pot itself hasn't been cleaned since about 2016.
11: Is that a hair in it?
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11: The more you tell me, the more I seem to like it.
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11: Huh.
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0: It's kind of a deep cut from the Stones here. Not what I was intending to play. We need something that bangs a little harder, you know what I mean?
1: Sometimes you have a reason for playing, and sometimes you just let it randomize.
0: Yeah,
1: I never know for sure.
0: I have a big library of music here.
1: I bet you do.
0: How's that, Mr. O? Is that better?
2: Oh, that worked for me, man.
0: Is that more your speed?
2: That gets it done.
0: You actually know the woman that Rick James wrote this song about.
2: That's right, I do.
0: Doesn't she still owe you money?
2: As a matter of fact, she do.
0: I hate that.
2: I'm willing to take it out and trade.
0: Really?
2: Well,
0: what would she trade to you?
2: Up until lately, I have to reconsider the notion now.
0: Whatever it is she does for a living, she could give you some of that.
2: Yeah, that's all I'm saying. Cook me a nice meal or whatever her talent. Lies.
0: Whatever the thing is she does to make money, you would accept that in form of services. Uh-huh. Well, that's very generous of you. All right, Mount Vernon police bigwig who drove her gangbanger son to a shooting is sorority...
1: To the shooting or home after the shooting?
0: To a shooting, it says. Is sorority sisters with the mayor who gave her the job?
1: Oh, DEI?
0: Yeah, this is in, Mount Vernon. That's New York, is that right? Mount Vernon Deputy Police Commissioner Jennifer Lackard allegedly drove a getaway car for her 20-year-old son, Chase, reputed slutty gang member, in a botched Bronx drive-by shooting of a rival. The dad is an ex-con. He came along for the ride, too. All three now charged with attempted murder and a conspiracy charges. Tuesday, she gets arrested, finally fired from her $125,000 a year wellness unit gig.
1: Oh, boy, the wellness unit. I bet they see a lot of business.
0: Here's the plot twist. The mayor who hired her in 2020, Shawan Patterson Howard, is her Delta Sigma Theta sorority sister.
1: Interesting.
0: They also attended the same influential local church. Sources say the pastor may have helped grease the wheels. Shocking, I know. Lackard had zero law enforcement experience before being given the job as deputy police commissioner. Her resume was mental health nonprofit work with her drug convict husband on the advisory board.
1: How exciting. Keeping it in the fam.
0: The mayor's office insists there were no personal relationships and she was hired through the normal process after a rigorous background check.
1: I didn't even know we were related.
0: But there's a Facebook photo of the two of them arm in arm.

0: No, God.
1: By the way, the wellness unit she ran was created to handle emotionally unstable people right up until the family allegedly turned into a mobile crime unit.
0: Well, sure. There's a Mount Vernon, Ohio.
1: No, this is right next
0: There's
1: to the...
0: There's a Mount Vernon, Texas. There's a Mount Vernon, Oregon.
1: This is right next to the Bronx. It's a New York City community.
0: Well, there's a Mount Vernon in San Bernardino, California,
1: There's
0: too.
1: A lot of them, yeah. Yeah, this everywhere. Is a New York thing, though. It's the Democrat stronghold right next to the Bronx. There's a no-experience hire with an ex-con husband and a gang-affiliated son gets a high-paying police job from her sorority sister, who's the mayor. Then the mom becomes the getaway driver for a crime. This is what equity hiring and wellness looks like, kids.
2: I'm going to need one of them diagrams up on a grease board or something where you can draw it up for me, because I can't keep up with all the players.
1: Like that meme with the guy from It's Always Sunny in Philadelphia.
2: I was thinking of one of them complicated offensive plays that the coach is putting on the board. This guy goes up this way, does a 360 spin, and then runs that way, and then this guy's blocking. Big white boys, they block.
1: There's a new documentary about a dirty cop you can watch on Hulu called Betrayal: Dirty Secrets. It exposes a Colorado Springs cop who turned his squad car into a mobile motel, then retired with his pension. Meet Joel Kern, the longtime Colorado Springs cop, decorated family man, spent years living a double life while married to Caroline Borrega. Internal affairs eventually caught him receiving a mouth generous thing with his mouth in his squad car. And lying about it.
0: Really?
1: The docuseries details a pattern of affairs with seven other women, including a coworker, a tenant, his mother-in-law, mother of his daughter's bully.
0: God.
1: The mother of his daughter's bully?
0: Really?
1: That seems like it's going too far.
2: This is, again, really too complicated to keep up with.
1: It is pretty complicated. And then there's a new Netflix, Real Performer Inside a Bill. There's a guy living in a billboard above Hollywood.
0: Oh, yeah.
1: Did you see?
0: I mean, that publicity just for publicity's sake. It's been done to death.
1: To hype the new sci-fi thriller, The Last House, Netflix built a giant, fully furnished living room billboard, complete with furniture, windows, and vines, and they put an actual human inside of it. I thought he was living up there illegally. It's a stunt they're doing.
2: It's a stunt.
1: Hovering above Sunset Boulevard in L.A., the guy is scheduled to live there from August 6th to the 8th. So today, I guess he's there today, communicating with gawking pedestrians below via whiteboard.
0: The Last House stars a couple of women who have to deal with a mysterious threat after they are suddenly sealed inside their home with no way out. I mean, how many times has that happened to you?
1: Oh, yeah.
0: Right?
1: All the time, constantly.
0: Speaking of the cops, are you guys, anybody here, a Super Trooper fan?
2: That's the cops out in Florida?
0: I don't know where they do their
1: copying. It was a TV show. I forgot about that.
0: Super Troopers. Well, yeah, it's a movie, and Super Troopers...
1: It was a movie, yeah.
0: Super Troopers 3 is out today. They call it I don't know what this is, the Broken Lizard team.
1: It's a lot like Reno 911.
0: That's what I was thinking of, but then I knew that wasn't it, so I didn't know if that was this.
1: Yeah, the guys from the show are from a sketch comedy troupe called Broken Lizard.
0: Okay, well, they're back for round 3 at a theater near you. I don't know how long that'll be before it's on streaming. It's probably not long.
1: Yeah.
0: There's also a really scary one here. How scary is this? It's called The Ice Cream Man. Horror movie about a quiet suburban town where an ice cream man gives kids treats and turns them into homicidal maniac killers. Huh. Sure, of course, naturally. So enjoy.
1: Wow.
0: Won't that be fun?
1: Yeah. Rising temperatures, they say, right now all over the country.
2: Oh, the old climate change. What are you going to do? It's weird how they keep rising in July and August, and then later they start lowering again. I'm going to go ahead and predict the temperatures will start to drop sometime in mid-September. Maybe October. Okay, yeah. Maybe October.
1: Yeah, absolutely.
0: So what are you basing that prediction on? Hopefully you're following the science.
1: He just knows. He's that good.
2: Sometimes people just know stuff.
1: Right, exactly. Do you guys remember the New Jersey pizzeria owner who got into trouble earlier this week for berating a family for bringing a birthday cake to a 5-year-old's birthday party?
0: I remember us talking about it yesterday.
1: So now the owner of Joey's Tomatoes on Point Pleasant Beach Boardwalk is speaking out. A family celebrating a five-year-old's birthday has shown up with their own cake after they say calling ahead and getting the green light. They bought four large pizzas. They spent $250 on pizzas and drinks. And then when they got there, they asked for a knife to cut the cake. The owner, Doreen, was not having it. She's been caught on video saying, "You don't just walk into a restaurant and do whatever you want." So now somebody's reached out to her and asked, you know, journalists, and she says, give no apologies. She says, we're a pizza restaurant. We're not a party venue or a bakery. Policies exist for a reason. That 30-second video, I don't regret it. We don't do cake. We do pizza, she says. So then what do they care if you eat a...
0: Yeah, what's it to you?
1: On one side, you got the family that spent some real money, hundreds of dollars, and they claim they asked permission. Who knows what the truth is?
2: Yeah, they probably talked to a different manager. Yeah, probably got a different one every 3 hours over there.
1: Yeah. Isn't it odd how somehow this became a national news story?
0: It is odd. Imagine if I complained to the national media every time my order didn't get filled properly when I order a DoorDash meal.
1: Mm.
0: Because there's a certain Mexican restaurant not far from my house that I enjoy having their food occasionally. And every single time you think I'd stop, but I'm a slow learner, every single time. They forget. Sometimes it's an entire meal if I order for more than, you know, just myself. I got fajitas. And, oh, the last time, I got the mixed fajitas. You know what they forgot?
1: What'd they forget?
0: The grilled onions.
1: The grilled onions?
2: Well, what the hell's the point of a fajita without the grilled onions?
1: That's not a fajita.
0: That's what I said.
1: Without the grilled onions, it's just a taco with mixed meat.
0: Then I call to let them know that they didn't fulfill my order properly. And they're like, well, I don't know what to tell you. Is that the proper response of somebody?
1: No, I would
0: that's
1: never.
0: In charge of a restaurant?
1: I would never order a fajita from there again.
0: Oh, now I don't want it. You just
3: the
0: call
3: US
0: it that.
3: The U.S. has run out of money.
4: Can't we just murder more billionaires and confiscate their wealth?
3: There are no more left. I'm afraid someone in our country is actually going to have to get a job and work.
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7: And it is super slow around this road work out in Kima. Highway 146 southbound at Highway 96. Only one lane is getting through. On the North Loop westbound at 45, an accident just cleared. Traffic still slow from the East Tex Freeway. A stall cleared on the Gulf Freeway northbound at Scott. I'm Christina Cruz in the 24-hour Traffic Center.
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9: This is Lee Habib, host of Our American Stories. On our next episode, we'll share the story of Major Dick Bong, America's greatest fighter ace. 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
1: 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We haven't finished.
2: We just realized seconds ago this is the last segment of the show.
0: I like to finish before I have to leave.
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0: Ain't that something?
2: And it's broken up into segments. So if you only heard the beginning or the end of the show, you can hear other parts. Also, there's a bonus hour, kind of like the spinoff. We jokingly refer to it as the Ropers equivalent of what would essentially be the Three's Company that is the Walton and Johnson show. Mm-hmm. Every afternoon on our flagship station from 4 to 5 p.m., you can catch it live. I often will stream podcast recording sessions on my social media accounts. You could find me on Facebook, Twitter, X, YouTube. I'm Kenny Webster.
0: There you are.
2: Yep. I'm out there. And, you know, we have the smartphone app you can use to get all that content in one package.
0: I feel like another great way to stay in touch, to keep close, is by wearing a hat or a T-shirt, perhaps, with the Walton Johnson logo or similar messaging. I just noticed at the store, we have merch. We have some very interesting merch, and take a look. Just browse, spend some time there. Nobody's gonna hassle you. You just see something you like, grab it.
2: The Walton and Johnson online store, it's not just a place where you go to get shirts that say Walton and Johnson. That's a small part of it.
0: Oh, that's too easy.
2: Yeah, dark MAGA hats, Gulf of America stuff, the Helen Keller Memorial Gun Range.
0: The George Washington one was fun. I like that one.
2: Yeah, there's tons of stuff there. Funny stuff for Halloween coming up.
0: Stuff for the beach while it's still beach weather or by the pool.
2: Alligator Alcatraz, you know, make Christmas great again. It's a place to buy gifts for that guy in your life who doesn't really want anything and he's hard to shop for.
0: There you go.
2: We've got a cool shirt that says my pronouns are we the people with picture George looking cool on it.
0: Any cool?
2: You know, it's a lot of that sort of thing. Patriotic, funny, edgy, right wing, in your face. And yeah, you could get a Walton and Johnson shirt or a Kenny Webster's Pursuit of Happiness shirt there as well.
0: And it's just going to make your life better. That's what it's going to do.
2: You're damn right.
0: Yeah. Before we go, probably should mention, if you see anybody drinking a Diet Coke over the weekend, slap it out of their hands as quick as you can.
2: Aspartame again? Or what?
0: Dementia is now linked to Diet Coke.
2: What about Coke Zero?
0: Probably something that's in the Diet Coke. I don't think to blame the Coke company, but it just said Diet Coke.
2: Once in a while, I just like a Coke Zero, or I like a sugar-free soda pop once in a while. Just something about it.
0: What? A sugar-free what now?
2: Soda pop.
0: Soda pop.
2: Well, it doesn't have to be a Coke.
0: Oh, you mean a Coke?
2: Yeah, it could be a Coke. It could be something else.
0: No, just, when he says Coke, he means a drink.
2: Once in a while, it's like a cigarette. You know, my friend Olivia calls it a fridge cig.
0: Huh?
2: Yeah, she says, once in a while, I just need a fridge cig. I'm like, what's that? She's like, it's a Diet Coke. I know it's unhealthy, but I take it out. And, okay. Which is weird, because back in the day, they sold it as it was a healthy thing to get.
0: Well, yeah, but the problem with Diet Coke has got the different chemicals in it that make it diet, keep it from, instead of sugar. But the problem is that will just curb your appetite for so long, and then when it comes back, your urge for something sugary is multiplied because you pushed it down artificially, and now it's coming back, and it's stronger than ever.
2: Mm.
0: So how about don't drink that? Yeah. Maybe some beet juice would be good for you.
2: Beet juice,
0: yeah, that's gonna sell big. Put that in the Walton Johnson store,
2: like Dwight Schrute.
0: Yeah, drink more beet juice. It's good for you.
2: All right, we had a funny thing happen in New Zealand we hadn't gotten to yet. This was a bit strange. An awkward moment in New Zealand. A politician joined one of those online video chat meetings, and for some reason, she's in her bathroom, and behind her, she has her underwear drying. It's like she was in a hotel room. She washed her filthy underwear and just hung it in the bathroom.
0: She didn't just duck into the bathroom at work or someplace. This is her underwear. You mean she's done her laundry?
2: Yeah.
0: Yeah.
2: Warning here, you're about to hear a stupid Australian New Zealand accent.
3: Oh, no. Thank you. Can you hear me? Can you hear me?
4: Yeah, you might want to move your camera.
3: Why?
4: Because I can see you washing.
0: Your knickers.
3: Oh, okay.
4: I'm just suggesting. But anyway, please.
3: Can you see me?
4: Yes, we can.
3: Oh, that's great. Okay, you can see my washing, you can see me. It's no problem.
0: Well, she doesn't care.
3: Okay, right.
0: Yeah, did she take her drawers down?
2: I guess so, yeah.
0: I mean, the ones that was hanging on the line, not her ones she was wearing. I don't even know if she's wearing them or not. Maybe those were the ones she washed. She'd peel them off and wash them, just hung them up there while she's at work.
2: Bet she could get a clean pair at ilovewj.com.
0: Wouldn't that be nice if she just shop?
2: The Walton & Johnson online store.
0: You know, they'll deliver them to you.
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0: Well, we try. 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
0: I almost forgot.
2: 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It's tax deductible. These men and women deserve your help. And, you know, last year at Operation Comedy Therapy, we raised over $100,000. We'd like to do something similar this year.
0: Again, we're going to need some help.
2: Yeah.
0: We don't have all that money ourselves.
2: Yeah, absolutely. You know, we want to thank everybody out there for all the cool stuff you help us do, for all the charities we support. And, you know, it means a lot. We couldn't do it without you guys. We certainly don't have the time, resources, or money. But
0: mainly the money. Yeah. Well, I mean, we do what we can, you know, but still.
2: Yeah, exactly. We need,
0: and we don't have that, you know, we see those Tunnel for Tower people on national television. They're getting help from all over the country, all over the world. And we're just this little, you know, homegrown, just trying to help out the Wheelchairs for Warriors folks. They don't get all that big attention, do they?
2: Yeah.
0: They deserve it, but they just aren't getting it.
2: Well, you know what John always says.
5: Don't forget, boys and girls, to
6: eat it every day.
7: I think it's interesting how music has changed generations or how it defines people. I saw a Cadillac commercial, and the background music was Led Zeppelin for Cadillac. My first thought was, check that out. Cadillac's trying to appeal to young people. That's when I realized, no. I think Led Zeppelin just became old people music. Which is hilarious to think, you know, my grandparents aren't spinning Lawrence Welk records anymore. They're at home, you know, Grandpa, what is that? It's Led Zeppelin, rock on.
8: Scared me.
7: Our grandkids can't out-rebel their grandparents anymore, would you? You can't shock the baby boomers, can you? People who lived through the 1960s and said, what are you going to do? Get a piercing and a tattoo, go to Grammy's house, she's making Toll House cookies.
8: Been a long time since I rock and roll.
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9: A class of five will be inducted in the Pro Football Hall of Fame this weekend. Drew Brees, Larry Fitzgerald, Luke Kuechly, Adam Vinatieri, and Roger Craig being honored. The NFL preseason kicked off with a thriller. Rookie QB Haynes King scored on the final play, lifting the Panthers past the Cardinals in the Hall of Fame game. And the Rams worked out D-tackle Aaron Donald yesterday. The eight-time All-Pro is considering coming out of retirement. I'm Matt McCoy.
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11: Your woke tip. It's good to be back. I took a little vacation and I know you all have questions. Where did I go? What did I do? Well, good news is, unlike Dr. Fauci this week, I came back with answers. See, Dr. Anthony Fauci appeared before Congress this week and reportedly invoked the Fifth Amendment repeatedly during questioning, with some reports alleging he pleaded the Fifth more than 100 times. But here's the bigger picture. This doesn't end with Dr. Fauci, because if the allegations being made are true, we're not talking about someone fudging an expense report. Entire economies were turned upside down. Families said goodbye through hospital windows and missed weddings to attend funerals. History itself changed. We're dealing with comic book level allegations here, and if the brightest legal minds in America can't figure out how to get the truth, forget the subpoenas, call Commissioner Gordon and light the bat signal. So your woke tip, anyone who exercises enormous public power should be expected to answer enormous public questions, because trust isn't something government officials get to demand. It's something they earn, one honest answer at a time.
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13: A thumbs up for Todd Blanche. I'm Dave Anthony, Fox News, from Republican Senator Bill Cassidy, who just said he'll put aside his differences with the president and vote yes to confirm the acting attorney general to be full-time AG.
14: Mr. Blanche is not perfect, and he will tell you this, but the choice is not between perfection and Mr. Blanche. It is between Mr. Blanche and another acting attorney general who may not run the department effectively under President Trump.
13: Two other Republican senators say they'll join Democrats voting no. Lisa Murkowski and Susan Collins. If one more GOP senator opposes Blanche, the nomination would be rejected at a vote possibly today. That Blanche confirmation, just one item on the Senate's to-do list.
15: The Senate is on a crash course to complete its work for the summer in the next 24 hours and leave until September. One item they will complete is a bill crafted by the late Lindsey Graham to sanction Russia.
13: That vote could come this hour. Fox's Chad Pergram also reports from the Capitol.
15: The Senate also takes a test vote on a bipartisan bill to avoid a government shutdown this fall, but it will not pass the Save America Act. In fact, it's unclear if the Senate will even entertain a budget framework which could address election security.
13: President Trump's pushing that Save America Act, which would also require proof of citizenship and ID to vote. The president won't like this. The appeals court has halted his construction project of the White House ballroom, ruling he needs congressional approval, but that decision's on hold for 2 weeks to allow for a Trump appeal to the Supreme Court. We got an economic update this morning showing jobs were lost last month, a decline of 23,000 instead of the gain of 80,000 expected, and hiring for May and June revised down by 100,000. But White House National Economic Council Director Kevin Hassett tells Fox that this is different than just losses.
16: If you throw out the World Cup and the government workers, we actually had a number that was about plus 100,000, which is about what we expected given that the unemployment rate went down.
13: That rate dropped a tenth to 4.1%. 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
13: A Tennessee senator takes a step to becoming governor. Marsha Blackburn won the Republican primary.
20: We are a solid red conservative state, and all of these socialist communist policies end at the Tennessee state line.
13: Blackburn faces Democrat Jerry Green in November. Whoever wins will be the state's first female governor. Another Republican in Tennessee was primaried out. Congressman Andy Ogles lost despite having President Trump's endorsement.
21: Ogles lost the GOP primary for Tennessee's 5th congressional district. Republican voters picked Charlie Hatcher, Tennessee's former agriculture commissioner and state veterinarian, who received the backing of Republican Governor Bill Lee. Hatcher still insists he is a pro-Trump Republican. Ogles, a member of the more conservative Freedom Caucus, has also been the source of controversies regarding campaign finance reporting. Hatcher will now face Democratic nominee Chas Mulder, the mayor of Columbia, Tennessee. Eben Brown, Fox News.
13: Firefighters are making progress around Spokane, Washington, battling three wildfires that have burned down or damaged more than 900 homes and structures. Now a grim story out of Chicago about a funeral home.
22: The remains of 50 people discovered during a license
0: inspection of South Chicago Chapel, where investigators say multiple bodies were kept unrefrigerated in various states of decomposition and a gruesome scene. This woman lives next door.
1: It was always like maybe like a few days. Like you'd always smell it. Like it was constant. It was always something weird.
0: The state now deeming the funeral home a danger to public safety. For now, the funeral director, Johanna Morgan's license is temporarily suspended as the remains are off to the Cook County Medical Examiner's Office. Also amid complaints of loved ones' remains that have gone missing. No word yet if any charges will be filed in this case. In Chicago, Jeff Manasso, Fox News.
13: On Wall Street, the Dow's up 136 points. The Nasdaq's gaining 280. I'm Dave Anthony.
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0: It's Pat and Jeffy for Glenn today. All right, so nothing out of John Thune, and then TMZ
1: friend.
0: TMZ sees somebody entering Mitch McConnell's house, or at least they think
1: it's Mitch McConnell's house. Mitch McConnell's place.
0: Yeah, this is Senator Tillis, who lives with Mitch McConnell, I guess.
2: No,
0: yeah.
2: No.
0: Here it is.
2: No.
0: Watch this. This is
3: you, Tom. Sorry to startle you. I'm from TMZ. You're just visiting Mitch.
4: No, I live here.
3: Oh, you live here? Yeah. He just got discharged.
4: That's what's been so funny about everybody talking about all the intrigue here. It's a Senate member who happens to live in a carriage house.
3: You live at the back of Mitch McConnell's house.
4: That's actually a separate edifice, if you see over here.
1: The separate edifice.
3: Oh, okay.
4: I only moved here. I sold a condo back in March, and I'm here until I retire at the end of the
1: I'm not running anymore.
3: Oh, wow. So the media who have thought that this was Mitch's house is actually your house.
4: That's why I've had so much fun, everybody talking about the
0: That's why,
4: the
0: Tom.
3: Oh, my God. Hey, how's he doing? Have you talked to him?
4: I understand he's doing okay. Got out of rehab.
0: Well, you understand.
1: Yeah.
0: But you haven't talked to him.
4: So now you broke the story.
3: Okay, thanks, mate. See ya. Bye.
0: All right. So he lives in a separate edifice from Mitch McConnell.
1: They all have strange living arrangements when they don't have, unless they have a lot of money coming in. They have a separate house with a separate edifice that they can rent out, like a sitting senator who used to be in charge of the Senate. He has a place. But they all, remember they used to fight over some of the Congress people. And senators, for that matter, sleeping in their offices.
0: Yeah.
1: They didn't want that.
0: Yeah, right. And so
1: they're living in separate edifices.
0: At Mitch McConnell's house.
1: And why would you see the person that owns the house? You wouldn't.
0: Why would you see
1: it? Wouldn't.
0: No, you wouldn't.
5: Though the headlines might change, the threats facing Israel remain. While much of the world has moved on to the next story, Israeli families continue living with the reality of terrorism and uncertainty in recovery. 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As Christians, we're called to stand with God's children in times of need. And that's why the International Fellowship of Christians and Jews remains on the ground in the Holy Land each and every day, providing life-saving aid.

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15: Just before midnight on Saturday, February 19th, 2005, Danielle Imbeau and her friend Richard Patron left a crowded Philadelphia bar. 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
15: Those same questions frustrated law enforcement. The FBI called it murder for hire.
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19: 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One of them was the target. The other one was wrong place, wrong time.
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15: What happened to Danielle and Richard?
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15: I'm Andrea Gunning. In this series, I dig into my own investigation to find answers for the families and get justice for Richard and Danielle.
16: I just want some peace for my sister, Soul, and I want some peace for my mother.
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6: Teed up for confirmation. I'm Carmen Roberts, Fox News. A Senate vote on President Trump's pick to be attorney general was hanging by a thread after two Republicans said they wouldn't support acting AG Todd Blanche. This morning, another Republican, Senator Bill Cassidy of Louisiana, weighed in.
7: Mr. Blanche is not perfect, and he will tell you this. But the choice is not between perfection and Mr. Blanche. It is between Mr. Blanche and another acting attorney general who may not run the department effectively under President Trump.
6: Cassidy, who lost his re-election bid when President Trump opposed him, laid out the pros and cons on the confirmation and announced,
7: "This is not a referendum on President Trump. It is a decision regarding Mr. Blanche in very specific circumstances. All considered, I will vote for Mr. Blanche."
6: Fox's Chad Pergram has more on the count.
8: So by my calculation here, if there's no Democrats who change here and there's no Republicans who change their position, the vote, when they have it, should be 50 to 49, with Mitch McConnell being out, with all Democrats, two Republicans voting no, Collins and Murkowski.
6: And the procedural vote could happen today or at the latest tomorrow night ahead of the summer recess. A U.S. appeals court temporarily blocks President Trump's $400 million White House ballroom project. The court's pausing construction for 2 weeks to allow the administration to appeal to the Supreme Court. And President Trump says a deal to reopen the Strait of Hormuz could happen as soon as today. And he knows because...
9: I'm involved in the negotiation. I think we're doing fine. It could be soon.
6: Saudi Arabia is reportedly expecting imminent attacks from two Iranian-backed militias, one from Iraq, the other from the Houthis in Yemen. And Pakistan announced that it, Saudi Arabia, and Turkey have signed a key defense agreement. 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
6: The U.S. economy unexpectedly lost jobs last month as economic uncertainty and inflation weigh on employers.
22: The number of U.S. jobs declined by 23,000 in July. Economists were expecting an increase of more than 80,000 jobs last month. Jobs declined in retail, leisure and hospitality. Hiring remained steady, and employment held up in manufacturing and construction. Also, May and June job creation was revised lower by 103,000. The unemployment rate declined to 4.1% in July, though that may reflect more people leaving the workforce. The labor force participation rate declined to 61.4%. Ginny Coselda, Fox News.
6: And stocks are rising as investors bet the weaker job market will give the Federal Reserve more time before raising interest rates to fight inflation. The Dow up 76 points at this hour. Prosecutors in Illinois charge a teenager with murder. They say video shows a 15-year-old dressed as a clown randomly stabbing a man to death at a bus stop in East St. Louis. Police found the body of 78-year-old John W. Allen on Monday. The NYPD is warning seniors about an investment scam involving gold.
23: The scam starts with either a pop-up on your computer or a fake charge on your account. The scammers say that they're with a government agency like the FTC. They coerce the elderly victim into turning their assets into gold. And then get this, they pick up that gold directly from the victim. We have video of one of those meetups happening in Brooklyn. This victim reportedly turned over $300,000 in gold bars. She packaged it in a box. The scammers target seniors across the entire country, and police say it plays out over several conversations.
6: Fox has Nate Foy reporting. I'm Carmen Roberts, and this is Fox News.
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1: Glenn Beck is on!
2: Featuring Pat and Jeffy today. Glenn's on vacation. Great to have you with us. Thanks for joining us. There's a third party in our future, apparently. We'll talk about that. Who's behind it?
3: Can't wait.
2: Ah, you're going to love it. Coming up in 1 minute.
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2: Apparently, there's a third party in our future, and it's being put together right now by Marjorie Taylor Greene, Thomas Massey, so disappointing, and Tucker Carlson, among others. Interesting.
3: This is wonderful.
2: Yeah.
3: We don't have a name for it yet, I don't think.
2: Not that I've seen.
3: I mean, but they, according to MTG, mm-hmm. We said no more foreign wars, and we meant it. We supported Donald Trump because he made that promise.
2: Yeah.
3: He's betrayed us all.
2: So it was a one-issue thing for you.
3: Our commitment is that what America it was? Just one first issue. For all Americans.
2: All right.
3: Right,
2: yes.
3: Left,
2: and center.
3: The movement has begun.
2: Yeah.
3: And they look all happy. They're up at Tucker's place.
2: Yeah, there's a big photo of them that's circulating
3: so
2: on the
3: happy.
2: Internet. Yeah, I know.
3: They're up there.
2: They're having a good time.
3: They are. But she brought her new husband along.
2: Good.
3: And Massey's there without the new wife, by the way. And Joe Kent, the former director of the National Counterterrorism Center. He
2: wonderful.
3: Quit earlier this year.
2: Yeah.
3: And yeah.
2: And then Tucker, just asking questions.
3: He brought his wife. And Marjorie Taylor Greene brought her new husband, but Thomas Massey didn't bring his new wife.
2: What's going on there?
3: I don't
2: Trouble
3: know.
2: In paradise already?
3: I just know she's not there. I'm not.
2: Okay. You're not making any allegations
3: or
2: assumptions?
3: No, I'm just pointing out the photo.
2: Yeah.
3: Maybe she's the one that took the picture. I don't
2: know. Oh, yeah. Maybe. Anyway, Tucker says that any successor to America's faltering political system should begin with a shared understanding of what the country should be, which he has now distilled down to 10 points. So there's 10 points on what America should be. It should be, number one, fair. The same rules should apply to presidents, federal agents, and elites like Jeffrey Epstein, whose impunity Carlson cast as emblematic of an Epstein class enriching itself through a corrupt system. Okay, so it should be fair. Number two, it should be sovereign. He claims Israel pushed the U.S. into the Iran war through bribery or threat or both.
3: Okay.
2: While describing foreign lobbying, corporate control of government, and high interest debt as forms of slavery. All right.
3: Okay.
2: So Israel bribed or threatened us. What were they going to do? What were they going to do?
3: I don't know.
2: We're gonna withhold all matzo balls from you people if you don't get into this war with us.
3: I mean, we believe that they withheld information from us, right, when we were fighting with them, when it appeared that Donald Trump and
2: that was fairly recently.
3: Yeah, what's his face?
2: Netanyahu.
3: Yeah, Netanyahu mm-hmm. got into a little squabble over who was.
2: Yeah. We don't know that for a fact.
3: No,
2: but it
3: we
2: seemed
3: don't.
2: Like
3: but
2: it
3: sure seemed like it.
2: Number three, it should be productive. America should rebuild farming, manufacturing, and craftsmanship while rejecting an economy dominated by finance, real estate speculation, surveillance systems, and weapons.
3: I mean, Donald Trump has said that.
2: Mm-hmm. Should be beautiful. Tucker alleged that urban planners deliberately uglified American cities and portrayed brutalist architecture, graffiti, public drug use, and violent crime as deliberate attacks on the public.
3: Yeah, I mean, that's the communist way,
2: yes,
3: right?
2: Yes, it is. That's one of the communist goals, yeah, is to uglify America. Should be healthy. Carlson embraced RFK Jr.'s food agenda, calling for universal sobriety, and said widespread use of drugs such as Xanax, Adderall, and SSRIs had left Americans half-addled. I don't know how you fix that, but okay, I guess that's part of the idea of starting the third party. Should be honest. Obviously, government officials should be punished for lying to citizens, and most classified records, including on the JFK assassination and 9/11, should be opened. Didn't they already open JFK?
3: I thought they did earlier this year, right? Yeah.
2: Or was that last year?
3: Are we saying that there was more that they didn't release because it doesn't say what they wanted it to say?
2: All of it was released.
3: Yeah.
2: Weren't we?
3: I thought
2: Seems like it, yeah. Should be optimistic. Tucker argued having children is a biological imperative and the foundation of long-term thinking, while blaming aging and childless elites for policies that disregard future generations. Can't argue with that. Wise should be wise. Schools should teach how the physical world actually works and what he called unchanging facts about human nature, including innate differences between men and women. Yeah, that'd be great. Rather than credentials, screens, and technological fads. Okay. Should be decent. The U.S. should apologize and pay restitution for killing non-combatants. Reverse Trump's Department of War, rebrand, and stop funding allies that commit what Carlson called genocide, citing Israel. I can't believe he's bought into that Israel is committing genocide. That's nonsense. That's not reality.
3: Plus, we've already got a deal, right? We've got a deal with Gaza. And
2: supposedly
3: and Hamas, that
2: to redo the area.
3: Yeah,
2: mm-hmm.
3: I mean it's done according to the post we saw last week.
2: All right. And number 10 is we should be united. Obviously, called for halting immigration until the effects of AI become clearer. What? So you're tying in immigration and AI, ending benefits for undocumented immigrants and making English the sole language of federal documents and ballots. Yeah, I wouldn't mind seeing that happen. So the big picture is for this third party, Carlson has become the intellectual hub for a small but vocal faction of MAGA exiles who say President Trump abandoned the America First agenda by launching the war in Iran, mishandling the Epstein files. I think that's probably true.
3: Yeah.
2: I would say that part is true.
3: But he left that to Pam, right? He let Pam hang out.
2: Yeah, probably shouldn't have. And allowing Israel to exert, this is just so Israeli-centric. Man, there's a thing there, you know? Allowing Israel to exert too much influence over U.S. policy. He's
3: talking about the government, not the people.
2: Yes, of course. Right.
3: Not the people.
2: Right.
3: He's just asking questions. That's all he's doing.
2: Just asking questions. Is that wrong? No.
3: No.
2: No, it's not.
3: No.
2: We should be able to ask questions. So, this would be a real problem if they put this together and run somebody in November, several people try to go up against Republicans. It would split the vote.
3: Yes.
2: Enough to where Democrats are almost guaranteed to win this thing.
3: Oh, depending on who they run. I mean, they don't really have anyone credible yet.
2: Although I think they're trying to make some people credible available to the rest of us, like John Ossoff in Georgia. I think he's probably somebody we should be watching out for.
3: We absolutely should. They're trying.
2: Guy's a snake in the grass.
3: Into this, the savior now.
2: Mm-hmm.
3: And it's really surprising. You know, you said that on our show, Bat Unleashed, Monday through Friday, just right
2: six
3: before this show.
2: Mm-hmm.
3: I was like, John Ossoff, and then not long after that, he was everywhere.
2: Mm-hmm.
3: Pat Gray called it.
2: Yeah, I think they're going to really push him now. Because the other choices that the Democrats have, their bench is terrible.
3: Horrible.
2: And they know it.
3: Horrible.
2: They know that Kamala can't win. I think they know that Gavin Newsom can't win.
3: AOC?
2: AOC, I don't think she can win.
3: Pete?
2: No. No.
3: No way. And is Kamala going to run? I mean, she just bought a new $8 million house in Malibu. So she's probably...
2: Nice.
3: It's a gated community down there in Malibu that she's living in. But, you know, she doesn't want to let the unwashed masses in down
2: well,
3: there.
2: Well, no. I mean...
3: You can't. I mean, it's a private beach. Mm-hmm. And, you know, she can't mm-hmm. be bothered. So I'm sure she's going to be happy there.
2: I'm sure.
3: And, I mean, why not? She's going to fly around the country and babble her nonsense and then fly back to Malibu, you know, to live comfortably. And mm-hmm. I don't blame her.
2: Mm-hmm.
3: I wish I had that.
2: Mm-hmm.
3: But it's interesting that, you know.
2: That Miss Little People.
3: Yes.
2: It's all about the
3: middle America. It is all about
2: America.
3: The little people, yes.
2: Yeah. Yeah, it's agonizing. The hypocrisy is astounding.
3: Unbelievable.
2: But, you know, they don't have anybody right now. So I think that it's going to be like the early 90s when Bill Clinton came out of nowhere. That's what I think is going to happen.
3: So you got Offest. Maybe you got Westmore, right?
2: Westmore,
3: Maryland.
2: From Maryland.
3: Yeah.
2: And John Ossoff are
3: good.
2: The two to, I think, really pay attention to and be concerned about.
3: And they both have, there's been some things happening around both of them that I'm like, they're running.
2: Yeah.
3: They're running. Just the way they sound.
2: Yeah.
3: And so, you know, those are definitely people to look out for. But as of right now, they don't really have anything or anyone that can beat J.D. Vance or Marco Rubio.
2: No, I don't think they do. No. I don't think they do.
3: But a third party would split that vote.
2: Mess that up.
3: Easy.
2: Yeah.
3: Yeah, very much so.
2: So that's definitely a concern.
3: That's a big concern.
2: Also here in Texas, the Senate race is way too close. Way too close. And in fact, right now, James Tallarico supposedly is ahead by a little bit, by like 2 points or something, over Ken Paxton.
3: I mean, my gut reaction to that is to not believe it. But then,
2: I don't want to believe
3: this poll happened right after Paxton was gone on vacation with his girlfriend, mistress, mm-hmm. to Europe mm-hmm. over the 4th of July.
2: Yeah.
3: And I think, well, maybe it is right because people were probably a little ticked.
2: It might have been.
3: You know, I know I was.
2: Yeah.
3: I mean, what I don't, I'm not
2: it was
3: saying
2: a weird
3: the guy
2: choice for him
3: go
2: to
3: go on vacation.
2: No,
3: but
2: just not.
3: Over the 4th of July, you're running for Senate in the state of Texas. How about you be here?
2: Yeah.
3: How about you be here for your Senate race? I know you just beat John Cornyn, and you've got a lot of work as Attorney General here, right? Attorney General? Yeah.
2: Mm-hmm.
3: In Texas, you do a lot of work there, but you need to be here. I know the mistress wanted to go on a little trip. Mm-hmm. How about you say later? We'll go on a little trip later.
2: Yeah. After I've nailed down the Senate seat, then maybe we go on vacation.
3: Yeah.
2: But there's an interesting article about the Senate race here and how these are two hugely eligible bachelors running against each other. Are they, though? I mean, Paxton, first of all, is still married, although I know it's super provincial to expect him
3: to
2: wait until his divorce is finalized.
3: They're separated.
2: But today, if you're separated, I guess you're
3: as
2: good as divorced.
3: It counts.
2: And Tallarico, as we all know, he's not about. He has a girlfriend who goes to a different school in another state.
3: You don't know her.
2: You don't know her.
3: You don't know her.
2: You don't know her. He does, of course. And they met up multiple times at a halfway spot between here and where she lives.
3: Right.
2: They meet in Colorado from time to time in a KOA campground.
3: But again, you don't know her.
2: But I don't know her. None of us know her.
3: She's just his girlfriend.
2: Right. And apparently he was talking about his girlfriend recently that we don't know. You know, you don't know her because she's from another school in a different state. And cut 19, he's talking about.
3: Oh, I have not seen this.
2: Yeah. Oh. And is she in there? Somewhere?
0: Yeah. Sunrise over Nantucket, another day begins.
3: Oh, this is...
0: Chappier's on the air where the good times spend. From global...
2: I don't see...
3: He's just walking through a crowd.
2: He's just walking through a crowd. I don't know that there's a girlfriend here.
0: Making spirits keen. Got a question, got a thought.
2: So let's widen that angle a little bit. I hadn't seen this yet.
3: I don't.
2: That's not his girlfriend.
3: No, right? No, it is.
2: Unless his girlfriend is a guy.
3: Unless his girlfriend is Bob. Which is possible.
2: Okay.
3: Which is possible.
2: I didn't see any girlfriend there. Where was she? That was weird.
3: That was really weird. I had not seen that before.
2: No.
3: So I'm not quite sure why that was titled Tell Rico and His Girlfriend. Unless unless we're saying that Bob is his girlfriend.
2: There were two women at the very beginning. Were they alleging one of them was the girlfriend? I don't know, because I don't know her, because she lives in another state, goes to a different school. So.
3: How many times I got to tell you don't know her.
2: I don't know her. All right, more coming up in 1 minute.
4: I think about Providence often these days, the idea that we're stewards of our families, our communities, our own safety. The founders understood this. 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And I want to share something with you. It's called Byrna, B-Y-R-N-A, and it's changed how I think about personal protection. Here's the thing. Most people assume self-defense is complicated. You need training, licensing, you know, government approval. 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No permit, no background check. Because your right to protect your family shouldn't require anyone's permission. The range on this is 60 feet. 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And that matters to me, and I think it matters to you. I'm not here to scare you. I'm here to tell you being prepared isn't paranoia. It's love. It's what we do for the people that you do anything for. So go to Byrna, BYRNA.com/Glenn.
2: Pat and Jeffy for Glenn today. 888-727-BECK. So be that as it may, whether or not the two Senate candidates for U.S. Senate in Texas are bachelors or not, that's a race that I really hope the Republican Party starts to focus on, because it's way too close for comfort. You can't have this guy, James Tallarico, in the U.S. Senate Texas.
3: No way.
2: Texas, and it's going to be almost impossible to hang on to the Senate majority.
3: And I will say, since, you know, we live here in Texas, I have not seen Paxton commercials.
2: I see a lot of Tallarico commercials.
3: I've not seen any Paxton social media commercials.
2: Haven't either.
3: Any kind of posts on other stuff that, you know, bring up, you know, stupid little games and stuff like that. And it's been nothing.
2: Uh-huh.
3: Nothing for Ken Paxton. And so whatever Ken's doing, it needs to be done a little different, first of all.
2: I think so.
3: And second, and maybe he doesn't have the money.
2: He's not necessarily listening to us. but maybe he should, because we're not seeing him.
3: All I know is I got a text from a David.
2: Oh.
3: Yesterday.
2: In the Paxton campaign?
3: I don't know how David got my phone number, but it said, hi, it's David, a Ken Paxton supporter.
2: Oh.
3: James Tallarico backed transgender policies. Ken Paxton opposes. Can we chat? So I got that. I got that on my phone. And the other reason, and I don't know how he got my phone number, except that yesterday I was looking at something from Ken Paxton's ex account, and I said, you know, I need to follow him. And so I went to follow him, and it says follow back. So he was already following me. On my ex account, at Jeffy JFR, by the way, and on X. And so I followed him. And maybe because I followed him, you know, that's when David decided that he was going to contact me and wanted to talk to me
2: about
3: Ken
2: Paxton.
3: Well,
2: how did he get your that still doesn't give him your phone number.
3: It shouldn't. I'm told that those numbers are private, Elon. So, you know. It shouldn't. I don't know. I don't know how David got my number, but I didn't reply stop to end, and I didn't reply to him, yes, we can chat. So, David, I left David hanging.
2: Well, we should chat. We should chat with David and see what he has to say. I'm glad that Ken Paxton is...
3: He's out there doing something.
2: Yeah. At least there's that.
3: Yes. Right? Maybe I will. Sure, David, call me.
2: Yeah, give me a call. Let's talk about it.
3: Let's chat. Let's talk a little bit about how the transgender policies that Ken opposes. Because, I'm all for, trans people being treated like human beings instead of being treated like the non-humans they're being treated like all over this country.
2: Are they being treated like non-humans?
3: Oh, my gosh.
2: I don't really see that.
3: Yes, holy cow.
2: I'm not trans, so whenever, I don't experience it the way
3: I hear
2: do.
3: Someone say, oh, I'm okay with trans. I just want them to be over there with themselves. That's hatred.
2: I've never heard anybody say that.
3: Really?
2: I just want them to be over, there, by be over there by themselves. Never heard it.
3: That's all they
2: never
3: said.
2: Never heard it.
3: All
2: I have heard
3: said.
2: People say they don't want biological men in women's sports.
3: That's all that means is you want them over there.
2: No, that's really not. Means. No.
3: Wow.
2: That's really not what it means. We've got some comments on the number one tennis player in the world.
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0: All right. 888-933-93. Something that used to be common sense, it is now considered bigotry. I guess women should only have to compete against women.
1: Right.
0: Right? That's why there's women's sports. That's why Correct. It's not just sports. There's men's sports. There's women's sports. That's why there's an NBA and a WNBA.
1: Huh.
0: Because it's just not fair otherwise. Now, we used to know that through common sense, through observation, through science and biology. But that's all out the window now. And so the Women's Tennis Association, the WTA, is going to do a gender test. So if you're coming into the league, you're coming into that sport, you're going to have to be tested. And so some people are upset by that. It's hard to believe, but.

0: It is hard to believe. But in today's world, it's not hard to believe.
1: Yeah.
0: But it is hard to believe that we have lost, we've lost that common sense.
1: Yeah.
0: That basic common sense. Yes, men, biological men, mm-hmm. women, biological women.
2: They're different.
0: Are different.
2: Yeah. We each have strengths.
0: That's the way it is.
2: So each have strengths and weaknesses. That's
0: not a bad thing.
2: No, it's just a thing.
0: And that's just the way it is.
2: Yeah. So the number one women's tennis player in the world, Arina Sabalenka, has been talking about this. She is from, I think she's from Belarus. So she's not from these parts. But she's been having to defend herself because she's fine with the gender test.
0: Yeah.
2: And she doesn't want to have to compete against biological men. Can you imagine? You work hard your entire life. You go through high school and, amateur sports, and you become a professional tennis player, and you rise all the way from somewhere in the thousands to the number one tennis player in the world, and then they start throwing men at you.
0: You do that in under the women's banner.
2: So wrong.
0: Right.
2: So unbelievable. It's
0: so wrong on every level, and not only just the females, the women that rise to the top,
2: mm-hmm.
0: but all the women in the middle,
2: yeah, right,
0: are being harmed by this.
2: Yes,
0: it's just insane. And if you're a father who has a daughter, you should be incensed. Mm-hmm. You should never allow that. You look at your young daughter today when you go home, and if you're 3, 4, 5 years old, and think to yourself, geez, maybe next year she can play soccer against a boy that's going to kick the crap out of her.
2: Yeah,
0: I can't wait. No. No one wants that.
2: Was it yesterday? I was listening to Glenn, and he had, who was his guest? It was Clay Travis. Yeah, it was.
0: Well, Clay, we talked about Clay's deal that he wants to give the WNBA.
2: Yeah, it's awesome. It's really great. Yeah.
0: It'll never happen, but
2: he wants to put together an all trans team to compete against women's teams.
0: Well, he also gave them a challenge for $10 million to play against the state championship high school boys team of his choosing.
2: Right.
0: To play the Las
2: WNBA,
0: Vegas.
2: The champion. WNBA champion.
0: Yeah.
2: Which
0: one game
2: they'd get destroyed. They'd be destroyed.
0: If they win $10 million.
2: And they're not going to. They're not going to win, but you know that
0: they need the money.
2: Yeah, they do.
0: They all claim they
2: I'd
0: need
2: love
0: the
2: it
0: money.
2: If they took him up on that. They're not going to.
0: Too.
2: And it came up yesterday because the national U.S. women's soccer team, which won, I believe, in this particular year, won the world championship, or they were number one ranked in the world. And then, they played against a team from Dallas of mostly 14-year-old boys. It was an under 15-year-old team, and most of the kids on it were 14 or under. And that 14-year-old boys team from Dallas beat the national women's team 5-2.
0: Crushed them.
2: So, you know, there's obviously a massive difference.
0: Yeah, absolutely.
2: Here. So,
0: that's not a bad thing. That's just a thing.
2: Yeah.
0: It's just the way it is.
2: That's right. So, Arina Sabalenka was talking about that gender test in women's tennis.
3: Hi. The WTA recently announced that, you know, the players will take a one-time gender test. How do you feel about that? The first pro league to go in that direction?
4: I think it's really important to keep the fairness in our tour. And it's obvious that biologically, right, the men are way stronger than women. So I feel like it would be not really fair for the women to compete against biological men. So...
2: Mm-hmm.
4: I believe it took them a little while to make the decision, and I support it. But for me, I'm focusing on myself, on my goals. You know, whatever it takes. If they want to test us all, I'm happy to do that. It's pretty fair, and let's keep it that way.
0: Amen. And we'll move on. Next question.
2: Hallelujah.
0: Next question.
2: Somebody with a little common sense.
0: Next question. I'm out.
2: Thank you. But she's going to be hounded with this all over the world.
0: Absolutely.
2: You know that people are going to be throwing stuff at her left and right over this, because how dare you say that? Then they had Coco Gauff, who's an American and a progressive. They asked her about the same thing.
0: Oh.
2: Yeah.
0: What a
3: Coco. Hi, Coco. The WTA recently said it's going to give gender tests to the players on tour. How do you, what's your impression of that? What do you feel about it? And what did the WTA do to prepare you guys for what's to come on that?
4: Yeah. I mean, as far as, I guess with that, I mean, I know it's been something that's been talked about a while, but I've talked to a couple other players and a lot of them didn't find out until the press release. So I do think that's something that could have been more transparent.
0: Why they found out with the press release
4: across the, the tour. As far as that, I mean, I understand the reasoning behind it. And I do think that this kind of conversation is, created a lot of, animosity towards the trans community, which I'm not really a big fan of, but I also understand the need to, I guess, the biological difference and the need to protect that and preserve that. So I think it's a conversation that is very nuanced.
2: Yes or no?
4: And it creates causes, or I need to have a nuanced answer. So
0: no, you don't.
4: Yes,
2: I
4: guess kind of agree with trying to protect the fairness in women's sports, but also do not like the attack that it is creating.
0: It doesn't create an attack.
4: Don't really care, but just want to use this as a reason to attack the trans community.
2: Nobody's attacking the trans community.
4: So I don't really know.
2: Oh, jeez.
4: Answer really this question in a way that people aren't gonna.
0: That's, that's as bad as the WNBA coach.
4: I definitely support the trans community, but I also support.
0: I'm not smart enough. I'm not educated enough to give you an answer on this. Too. Ugh, Coco.
2: So the answer is yes. I support it. Answer is yes.
0: She does. She's just trying to save herself. The battle is coming.
2: Ah! It took her a minute 41 to say yes because it was such a tortured answer. Yeah. That she's trying to be so careful.
0: Yes.
2: Just answer the question. It's not an attack on trans people. Nobody is going to attack them as a result of this. What we're trying to do is protect you, the female here.
0: Thank you.
2: And that we have to go through this, it just shows how silly the discussion has become.
0: Oh, it's become absolutely silly. And look, we're still in the heat of the battle in baseball, right? So I'm waiting for that to be asked to some baseball players, in their press conferences. We have, NFL just started last night, right? So, we have the NFL start kicking back up, waiting for those questions to be asked of the NFL players. How they feel about the trans community, and would you be welcome to a trans player on your NFL team?
2: They are men, so there's no issue there. If a woman wants to try to compete against men,
0: how do you feel about that?
2: And you're a trans man, go ahead. You don't see it the other way, though, and there's a reason for that. You're not seeing a whole bunch of biological women trying to compete against men, are you? No. To my knowledge, I haven't seen it
0: at all. It's always the other way.
2: Yes. And there's a reason for that.
0: Oh, there is. Yeah. I have to wonder why that is. There is a reason.
2: You don't.
0: Okay. I appreciate it.
2: It's agonizing. And to have to take 2 minutes to say, yes, I'm in favor of women being protected in our sport. It's just ridiculous.
0: I'm not educated enough to answer that question. You know, it's a very hard question to answer.
2: Because it's not.
0: Normally, I'm all for inclusion.
2: Uh-huh.
0: And I prefer inclusion.
2: Ugh.
0: Well, yeah. Okay. So first of all, that was a WNBA coach.
2: Mm.
0: So I'm sure the coach is fine if a male came in to be the coach, for the team, right? The trans, that doesn't count as inclusion. Okay. All right. It's just absolutely agonizing. And, you know, Sophie Cunningham for the WNBA has been on the forefront of this only because she answered it the way everyone should answer it.
2: Yes.
0: I care about women and I want women to compete against women. Have a nice day.
2: Right.
0: Take care. I don't want men competing against women.
2: And so she's got an endless supply of crap since saying that.
0: For all the fans at the WNBA games.
2: Oh, man.
0: Got no comment from the WNBA at all. You know, her main friend, the person who she's the enforcer for on the court, won't answer the question. She just says, I want to keep the game the game. And we talk about, I want to just focus on the game. Yeah. And Sophie has come out and said that now too, that we got to keep the main thing, the main thing. And I agree. No problem. Mm-hmm. But you still have to have some more people saying, yeah, no, we're for women playing against women and men playing against men. Period. The end. Have a nice day.
2: It's all about protecting the women. It is not anything against trans people. If you want to play basketball or tennis, we create a league where trans people compete against trans people.
0: My gosh, why do you hate trans people?
2: I don't.
0: Why do you hate trans?
2: Not at all. Not at all. And
0: put them over into a corner, like I said, no. That'll be at the beginning of this whole thing. Or, that's all I hear.
2: If you're a biological male, but you identify as a female, go ahead and play against males.
0: Yeah. Yeah, go ahead.
2: Nobody's stopping you from doing that.
0: Nope.
2: Right? It's unbelievable. All right. 888-727-BECK. More coming up.
1: Oh, crap.
5: Turns out.
1: Well, when did that get there?
5: Common sense ain't all that common. But around here, it's still standard equipment. Glenn Beck returns in a minute.
6: 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That's PrayIFC.
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1: If you're hearing this, you should be concerned about the Asian longhorned beetle, an invasive species that's destroying our trees. 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
0: Look up, look down, look around. Look up, look down, look around. In the trees and on the ground, 'cause the ALB must be found.
1: Some signs of the ALB are dime-sized holes on tree trunks, a sawdust-like material called frass, and the beetle itself, with a long black body and white spots.
0: Look up, look down, look around. Look up, look down, look around. In the trees and on the ground, 'cause the ALB must be found.
1: Learn all the signs and how to report them at AsianLonghornedBeetle.com. That's AsianLonghornedBeetle.com.
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0: Jeffy for Glenn today. Apparently in Colorado, there was some kind of eerie shape-shifting orb hovering up in the sky for 6 hours yesterday. 6 hours.
1: 6 hours.
0: And
1: 6 hours.
0: I mean, thousands of people saw it. Did nobody call and say, hey, you want to send, I don't know, the Air Force over here and see what that is?
1: I mean, it was there.
0: 6 hours hovering. What is that?
1: It's, it appears just hovering in the sky. It was up there quite a ways. I mean, I don't think it was a Chinese balloon, but it was.
0: No, they said it changed shapes. It's not balloonish.
1: It was perfectly round and transparent through binoculars.
0: Oh.
1: Almost like a ball of energy. The perfectly circular blob's fixed position is what left most viewers intrigued about its mysterious nature. Photographs of the orb have surfaced, but barely justify the unnatural physicality of the object's size, altitude, and true distance.
0: Weird.
1: Really, really weird.
0: If it's me, I'm sending a fighter jet up there.
1: Yes.
0: Check it out. Just see what it is.
1: Yes.
0: Unless you already know what it is because it's from the U.S. military. Then I guess I'm not doing anything. Maybe that's what it is.
1: You're not just going to have a flyby?
0: No. If I already know what it is.
1: This is jet to, go ahead. Fly. All right. Take her out. Fly her by.
0: Satisfy their curiosity. Fly by it.
1: Right, everybody think we're looking into it.
0: Also, astronomers studying the moon claim to have captured possible evidence of a technologically advanced non-human civilization.
1: Oh.
0: Scientists at Ukraine's main astronomical observatory reported observing more than 20 unidentified objects moving near and across the moon several months in a row. In 2025, some of the disc-shaped objects were estimated to be between 15 and 25 miles across.
1: Those don't sound like small objects.
0: No, that's fairly sizable.
1: Yeah.
0: If you're flying across the moon and it's 25 miles across your vehicle, that's
1: a pretty sizable object.
0: That's not normal.
1: Now, we just had one of Elon's rockets crash into the moon, and we haven't seen pictures of that yet.
0: Still, right.
1: The Ukrainian laboratory hasn't released photos of Elon's crash.
0: No.
1: Into the moon, which was, left a 16-foot hole or something into the moon.
0: Mm-hmm.
1: Maybe we hurt somebody. Maybe that was an attack on the moon. That's why it was this errant SpaceX rocket going into the moon.
0: Okay.
1: By accident. Really wasn't an accident at all.
0: Maybe you're on to something. Maybe we're slamming into a 15 to 25 mile object.
1: Yeah, and we're trying. That's why we haven't seen pictures of it, and that's why we're trying to say the moon is ours. Whoever you are, get out.
0: You stumbled onto something. All right, we'll investigate it over the weekend. Let you know on Monday what the outcome was.

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7: Blanche is on the brink. I'm Carmen Roberts, Fox News. Republican Senator Bill Cassidy of Louisiana cleared up this morning how he will vote on President Trump's pick to be Attorney General.
8: Cassidy says he has concerns about some of the decisions made at the Justice Department under Acting Attorney General Todd Blanche's leadership, but will support his nomination, saying the choice is not between Blanche and perfection.
9: It is between Mr. Blanche and another Acting Attorney General who may not run the department effectively under President Trump, and who indeed may not be as good as Mr. Blanche.
8: Cassidy's support became critical for Blanche to be confirmed. Republicans Susan Collins and Lisa Murkowski announced they are no votes at the White House. Jared Halpern, Fox News.
7: President Trump says he is personally involved in negotiations with Iran as Tehran tries to cement a deal with Oman to control the Strait of Hormuz.
10: Iranian officials say they are talking to Oman directly about a deal, and they say they are getting very close to a deal. President Trump is insisting he's personally involved in any deal. Of course, he would be with the U.S.'s backing involved in any deal. He expects an announcement that could come as early as today.
7: Fox's Steve Harrigan in Tel Aviv. Another congressman loses a primary, Andy Ogles, a Republican in Tennessee, who had President Trump's endorsement, was defeated by GOP challenger Charlie Hatcher, backed by Governor Bill Lee. Lee cannot run again. Senator Marsha Blackburn won the GOP primary to replace him.
11: We are a solid red conservative state, and all of these socialist communist policies end at the Tennessee state line.
7: Blackburn faces Democrat Jerry Green in November. Whoever wins will be the state's first female governor. 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
7: Police in Twin Falls, Idaho, are praising a Good Samaritan, Austin James Scott, who tried to help during last week's deadly shooting at an In-N-Out restaurant. Police Chief Matthew Hicks tells reporters,
14: Mr. James ran towards the sound of gunfire coming from the In-N-Out drive-thru area rather than away from danger, and his actions are courageous and commendable. After Mr. James was shot, he drew a pistol from his waistband but did not fire his weapon. Mr. James is a former Twin Falls police officer and a former Idaho State Trooper.
7: Investigators say the gunman, 24-year-old Chad Williams, died from an apparent self-inflicted gunshot wound after killing three people and injuring seven. No word on a motive. Social media creator Sidney Toll dies at 26 after nearly 3 years of battling a rare and aggressive form of cancer. Toll documented her fight with cholangiocarcinoma and inspired millions with her optimism. Her family said she died peacefully yesterday. Authorities in Chicago found more than 50 bodies improperly stored and decomposing at a funeral home yesterday.
15: The remains of 50 people discovered during a license inspection of South Chicago Chapel, where investigators say multiple bodies were kept unrefrigerated in various states of decomposition and a gruesome scene. This woman lives next door.
16: It was always maybe every few days, you could always smell it. It was constant. It was always something weird.
15: The state now deeming the funeral home a danger to public safety. For now, the funeral director, Johanna Morgan's license is temporarily suspended as the remains are off to the Cook County Medical Examiner. Office, also amid complaints of loved ones' remains that have gone missing. No word yet if any charges will be filed in this case. In Chicago, Jeff Manasso, Fox News.
7: And gas prices fell for a seventh straight day. AAA says the national average is $4.04 a gallon. I'm Carmen Roberts. This is Fox News.
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23: All right, here we go with yet another edition of 50 Plus. Thank you all for listening. I'm Doug Pike. I am your host, have been for the entirety of this program, which started, I want to say 12, maybe a little bit more than that, years ago. Been around quite some time. I've gone into an entirely new decade in my life since we started this one. And, well, I guess that would apply to all of us who have been listening or producing or hosting this show for the past 12 years. I do hope you've enjoyed it. If you've stuck around for this long, I must be doing something right. And if you haven't and you just came back to see what was going on, it's still pretty much the same idea. I want to share things with all of us, especially this year with all that's at stake in politics. Normally, I would do a lot less politics, but I can't help it this year when there's just so much at stake for our country. And that being said, I'm still not going to just go 100% that way or 100% in any direction, really. It just doesn't make sense for the show. I'm kind of like a pinball. I bounce around from topic to topic all over the place, whereas a lot of talk shows on radio, they're more like a bowling alley. They roll the ball down that one same alley every single time. I just can't do that. And lately, what I've been really trying to do is look mostly for things first that are going to impact us nationally, especially in an election year, then things of importance to our city. And after I check the city news that's going on, then I'll take a look at the state, because the state's pretty big, and stuff that's going on in El Paso or Beaumont or Austin or San Antonio, Waco, wherever, that really doesn't impact us so much as the statewide and city stuff does. And speaking to the city, Lena Hidalgo's daycare plans popped up again this week. Last year, she brought in a bunch of kids to try to get the council to pass a big property tax increase. This year, she wants to do the same thing, but I don't think it's gonna gather any more momentum this year than it did last year. And if you're wondering, I'm still kind of in negotiation with John Downey to maybe get him in here once a week or so, probably about the middle of the week, to talk about any new movies that have come out that are worth going to see or are not worth going to see, in his opinion. I trust him on movies more than I'd trust myself. I just don't go to movies that often. I really don't. And that's partly because I just don't have the time to do it. And I guess an equal part of that is that the latest movies, just most of them are out there to promote the ideology du jour, no matter what that might be and no matter how distasteful or wrong it might be. I'm not going to pay good money. I don't know, honestly, what, 30, 25, 30 bucks for a ticket and what, a Dixie cup full of popcorn and a thimble full of Coca-Cola. Why can't movies just be movies like they used to be? Characters just be characters without producers and writers trying to force square pegs into round holes to satisfy this really tiny fraction of moviegoers who want the right, they want to make sure their characters have the right pronouns, for heaven's sakes. And in case Hollywood hasn't noticed, there aren't that many moviegoers going to the movies anymore. There just aren't. They're not exactly rushing to see some of these recent ones. Cost the film companies tens of millions, maybe $100 million to produce, and they're only generating pennies on the dollar at the box office. I really hope I still have a clear mind once I finally retire, whenever that might be. I'm not ready yet. But I've got 3 or 4 screenplays that need to be finished sitting on an old PC at the house. I'm going to have to go to the Geek Squad to get these things pulled out of there. I just need them, and I need the software that's on that machine that I use to write those things. Everything else on it's just nothing as far as I'm concerned. One of those things is actually about 90-95% finished. The other two, or the other, two of the other three, are probably about halfway there, and the last one's just rounding first base and headed for second. My goal in retirement is to devote at least a couple of hours every single day to writing those things again. And I honestly think that what I have will be worth watching on a big screen someday. I've shared the plot line with a friend of mine who actually produced an independent film years ago and got good reviews on it. And I think there was maybe a little bit of a full release of it somewhere. I can't remember where it was. Wasn't a blockbuster, but the guy made movie on his film, and that's kind of all I'm looking to do. I'm looking at the clock here, and before we go to this first break, I want to tell you something I saw yesterday. It was a list of things, the boomers' top problems with grocery stores. And they include self-checkout, which doesn't bother me at all. I'm okay with self-checkout. I have no problem whatsoever, he said. Guaranteed human, also guaranteed human error sometimes. I don't care what they make me do over there to make sure that I get my groceries out faster than I could if I go stand in line behind somebody who's got 200 items and wants to argue with the cashier about a 30-cent coupon. I don't have that kind of time anymore. So anyway, for most boomers, apparently, it's self-checkout, what they call janky carts. I guess that means rickety, or the one that bothers me, The ones that bother me are the ones that have the little locking device on the wheel, but you don't know it's on there until you just walk up to it and start to push it, and it's got a parking brake on, and you almost trip over the whole dang cart and land on your face. And even that's not quite as bad as the one thing that really rang true to me, and that is when the store moves things around. You go in there looking for something that was on aisle 6 the day you were born and has been on aisle 6 all the way through to your 50th, 60th birthday, whatever, and now it's gone. You look twice, you look a third time, and then you ask somebody, and they say, oh, no, it's no longer on aisle 6. It's on aisle 249. You can catch a cab over there right at the end of this aisle. There's that, and then there's also when they discontinue certain flavor of something like yogurt. My wife's favorite yogurt flavor, and my son's, by the way, both of them discontinued, no longer being carried where I do most of my grocery shopping. Okay, on the way out here, I want to tell you about Gallery Furniture and that Z-Cliner sleep chair that Mac raves about on television. You see him out there talking to this guy and that guy, whoever he can drag in there who's bought one of those things from him, because they all love this chair. It kind of looks like a traditional recliner, and that's maybe what you'll do. 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
26: On August 4th, 1962, Marilyn Monroe died. 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
27: Well, they sure don't make them like they used to. That's why every few months, we wash him, check his fluids, and spray on a fresh coat of wax. This is 50 Plus with Doug Pike.
23: And just like that, the microphone's hot again, and I've got a nice period of time in which I can share a couple of more stories with you. In the news, teeing it up nationally, as I was talking about earlier, word that San Francisco, the city of, is rethinking a tax it wants to impose on vacated grocery stores. Here's the situation. One by one, these grocery stores are shuttering their windows and leaving the area, which leaves residents in those areas pretty often struggling to get what they need without packing a lunch and filling their gas tanks on the way out of the neighborhood. The theory that sparked this bad idea, which it is, by the way, a very bad idea, is that taxing those empty property owners would encourage them to find new tenants and bring back some sort of retail presence for people who live in those areas. But for the same reasons the original grocery chains leave an area, no other grocery chain is going to rush in there and refill the shelves. Once one of those big chains leaves an area, it takes a major overhaul of the entire area there, the whole neighborhood, to try to get one back. And even then, it's not easy. They work on such tight margins that they can't afford mistakes like that. And they'll try like heck to keep a store open as long as they can. But once the scale tips in the wrong direction, there's no turning back. And something else I found very interesting in this story is that it mentioned all sorts of reasons these companies are bailing out of these areas. Pricing and shipping and just you name it, it's there, except for one that really stands out and the one I believe may be the most relevant of all. It's not on the list, though. And that is just the general decline in these neighborhoods where the city has turned its attention away from tent cities, away from drug abuse and addicts walking on the street and using sidewalks for toilets. My gut tells me that any major grocery chain would welcome a chance to enter a growing, attractive, affluent area, but not a one of them wants to take on the negative looks and constant problems with shoplifting that pops up when city government checks out. Tells the police not to bother homeless people who are shooting up as they carry stolen groceries out of the stores. Why would anyone start a business in a place like that? I've got a friend. Well, I have to call him a former friend. I haven't seen the guy in probably 8 or 10 years. Haven't talked to him in almost as long. He was the dad of one of my son's teammates back in the day when they were playing Little League Baseball. Great family, too. And even back then, things were such insane. He got transferred to San Francisco by his company 10 or 12 years ago. And even back then, he was just hearing that things were such in the shadows of the Golden Gate Bridge that he had concern about being able to stay there and concerns over the safety of his family while he was there. He was fortunate enough and was earning enough money to buy a fairly well-protected home in a pretty good part of the city. But there's a lot of places in San Francisco, unfortunately, where you can't hardly throw a syringe without hitting a drug addict, a thief, or maybe a hooker. Even if a grocery store did reopen in one of those areas, I can't imagine anyone wanting to work there. Dangerous is dangerous, and checkers and stalkers don't make enough money to make working in a place like that make sense. And ICYMI, in case you missed it, I think some young people still say that. I have no idea. San Francisco still considering that tax, which would do absolutely nothing but force those owners to sell those properties for pennies on the dollar, which would then greatly reduce the value of those properties, which would then reduce the actual amount of any tax San Francisco still wants to impose on them. And all of this problem they have there goes back to the city government taking no interest at all, ignoring problems as they grew and grew with homelessness, with drug abuse, with just people doing God knows what on street corners. I've only been to San Francisco once, and it was a good probably 40 years ago, somewhere in there. I went over there to work a big consumer outdoor show for a guy from here who owned a kind of a fishing slash outdoors gear store. And he was the first person to bring these Velcro closure camo tennis shoes into the market. And they were selling like hotcakes. And I went out there with about 200 pair of those to sell. He was going to come out the third day of the show. And we talked right after, I guess, I got there and the show had been open maybe 2 days. And I said, man, I'm almost out of every size we brought over here. And I think he brought another couple of hundred pairs. And we sold them all, basically. Except maybe the 13s and the 3s. Absolutely beautiful city. And I got treated once. Quick sidebar story. It's kind of funny. I went outside after the show, long after the show. I was going to try and find some way to get down to the Fisherman's Wharf to eat at one of the restaurants down there. And when I walked outside, there were limousines as far as you could see all around, down the corner and around the block. And I asked this one guy what it was about, and there were a bunch of Congress people in there at some meeting. And I kind of told this one guy, I was talking to one of the drivers, and I told him, man, I was trying to get over to Fisherman's Wharf and get something to eat. How long are these people going to be here? When will I be able to get a cab? He says, you just want to go to Fisherman's Wharf? It's not that far. He pauses and he goes, I'll take you, hop in. So I hop in and I ride over there to Fisherman's Wharf, and he goes, I'm going to do this right for you as we're pulling up over there. And I said, well, how am I going to get home? He said, just call me. I had a cell phone number. He said, just call me and I'll come back. Or no, I take that back. This may have been before cell phones. He said, I'll give you an hour and a half to eat, and then I'll come back and pick you up at this very same spot. I got nothing to do between then and now. So I said, fine. And off we went to Fisherman's Wharf. And when we got there, he said, just sit right there, sit right there. And he hops out and he comes running around to the back door and he opens it up for me and lets me out. And he kind of gives me a tip of his cap and all that. And people all over Fisherman's Wharf are looking to see who the heck I am. And I'm nobody, of course, but they don't know that. And they're all trying to figure it out. So anyway, I go into one of the restaurants. I enjoy a wonderful meal. I love scallops. I really do. And the ones I had at that restaurant, couldn't tell you the name of it on a bet, but the ones I had there were the best I had ever had, probably because they were real scallops and they were fresh. So anyway, pickup time comes along, and I've had the chance to walk around a little bit. It didn't take me an hour and a half to eat. So I'm walking around Fisherman's Wharf. I look at my watch and, oh, I got to be back there. And just as I'm walking up to the sidewalk, here comes this black limo, sure as can be. And he hops out and he comes running around to the passenger side back door, swings it open for me. And again, all the tourists and everybody on Fisherman's Wharf are looking at me because they know there's some really important people in town. They've seen it on the news and they're figuring I'm one of them, but they can't figure out who I am because I don't look like
7: any of these people.
23: And long story short, we had a blast talking about it. It was a lot of fun. He was a great dude. He really, he understood, and I was just in the right place at the right time to have one of those very cool life experiences. All right, plotting forward now, and we're going to go all the way across the country for this one, which kind of makes me smile, too, when I get to talk about this guy. Mayor Moron Zamdani on Tuesday was booed and cursed off the stage where he was trying to give a speech about the wonderful things he's going to do, which when you think about it is all he can do because he hadn't done squat yet. And I can't remember which borough it was, but it's the one that is the most conservative among all very liberal boroughs in New York City. They plain flat booed him off the stage. Oh, so many things he promised, and oh, so many, well, the equal number on which he has yet to deliver. And a lot of that has got him squirming in his seat because he promised tons of things to New York City's plummeting population. On average, from what I'm seeing lately, anything he said during his pre-election speeches that could be done with $1 million, that's going to cost $20 or $50 million. $100 million projects, add a zero, make them a billion. He just had to have known his plans were going to drive people out of the city, and the people who were going to leave first were going to be those very, very wealthy people on whom he planned to levy these enormous new taxes that now are turning out to look pretty stupid, too. By the way, it's only the state that can impose taxes. I don't know who he thought he was, but if he can't get Kathy Hochul on board, and she's talking about not doing anything until next year, he's going to really lose favor even faster than he's doing so now. The uber wealthy people are already out of there. They're gone for the most part anyway. And the ones who've remained and are just hoping against hope that this will reverse itself are probably, they probably got a bag packed right at the front door, and they are absolutely ready to run the next time he even mentions the words tax on rich. I'll tell you what, we need to take a break here. So I'm going to just kind of soft pedal a little bit, take a deep breath, and tell you about UT Health's Institute on Aging. 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A lot of them work in outlying areas all the way up to the Woodlands, all the way down to Galveston, all the way east to, I don't know what's over that way, Baytown maybe, and even west out to Katy or Richmond, and northwest, southeast, northeast, southwest. 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
11: The major averages are trying to hold on to gains in afternoon trading as a weak jobs report eases Fed pressure. The economy unexpectedly shed 23,000 jobs in July. Economists were expecting an increase of around 80,000 jobs last month, and the unemployment rate ticked lower to 4.1% as labor force participation fell. Tech is one of the best performing sectors, led by chip and software stocks. The Magnificent Seven big cap tech stocks are most higher, led by Tesla and Nvidia. However, financials and energy are lagging. Oil prices are rising on uncertainty over a U.S.-Iran peace deal, with West Texas Intermediate crude at over $78 a barrel. Airbnb stock is up 14% after the vacation rental site beat second quarter earnings expectations and raised its full year outlook again. That's your Fox Business Report. I'm Hillary Barsky, invested in you.
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0: On August 4th, 1962, Marilyn Monroe died. Then the rumors started, and she died again. And now, we're going to set the record straight and learn about the way Marilyn Monroe actually died. The third way. I'm Jake Brennan, and on my podcast, Hollywoodland, I revisit some of the biggest stories from Hollywood history, separating the myths people want to believe from the reality underneath them. 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
6: Dangerous heat continues in the eastern half of the country. Temperatures will soar to near 100 degrees from the Ohio Valley and mid-Atlantic into parts of the Northeast, including Washington, Philadelphia, New York, and Boston. The Deep South and the Gulf Coast remain hot and humid as temperatures make it into the mid-90s with scattered thunderstorms. A frontal boundary is triggering showers and thunderstorms across the northern plains, upper Midwest, and Great Lakes. Some of them could be severe, and there's a possibility of localized flooding. Temperatures will range from the 70s behind the front to the upper 80s ahead of it. And across the central plains, expect warm conditions with temperatures reaching the low 90s. The desert southwest is baking with dangerously hot temperatures, ranging from 108 to 116 degrees across Arizona, southern Nevada, and inland California. While along the west coast, northern California stays mainly in the 70s to the low 80s, southern California will top out in the mid-90s. And pleasant summer weather continues in the Pacific Northwest, with sunny skies and highs reaching the low 80s. That's your national forecast. I'm Tammy Trujillo.
7: I never realized that I'd be taking care of a 2-year-old and a 9-year-old on my own. I think men can be a little stubborn sometimes where pride gets in the way and they may want the help, they may not know how to ask. With my traditions, with the family support in line, and just with my mind frame, I was able to turn a negative into a positive. I knew I needed more tools in my toolbox to take care of these little girls that had just lost their mother. It's time for me to be that father that I knew I could be. I think just being that good role model as well, that models good behavior in front of them, going to work every day, coming home and being able to put on that smile. 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
9: Old guys rule. 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
11: All right, here we go with yet another segment of 50 Plus. Thank you for listening on this wonderful, wonderful summer day. Even if it's not, maybe you don't like the heat. I'm not a big fan. It didn't bother me at all until this year. I've talked about this, and it's driving me crazy. I could do anything in the heat for as long as I needed to be out there, yard work, golf, fishing, whatever it was, riding a bike. I could just stay out there all day. Not a care in the world. Now, granted, in the most recent 5 or 6 or 7 years, I've started to feel a little more cautious about it. I won't quit. If I start playing golf and we finish 18 holes and everybody wants to play 9 more, I'm in. Everybody wants to play 9 more on that and make it 36, I'm in. The difference, though, at my age now and my condition now is that it just takes me longer to recover. It takes less time for my muscles to tighten up and tense up and know that they're, it's kind of like a thoroughbred racehorse. When they run their big race, they've gone around the track once, maybe twice, depending on the race. Maybe they're quarter horses and they just dash to the end. I don't think I could run a quarter mile right now at solid speed like I could when I was young. But the bottom line is, when I finally finish playing golf on a really hot day, I need a warm down. I need a cool down period. I guess that's what they do with the horses, where they jog them a little bit. Just, whoa, Nelly, just slow it down. Pump the brakes a little bit. Let me pull these reins back some and let them run around just a little bit to kind of get back to that normal walking pace. Then they go get the roses thrown over their necks, or then

0: then the winner does whatever the winner does, I guess. I don't know. And for me, on Mondays, there is a cool down period when all of us finish. We all go into the locker room and have a beverage of choice and maybe eat a little light lunch or something like that. And it really does help to kind of bring your body back down slowly. Now, if I'm out there in the afternoon and it's still super hot, but at least the sun's starting to go down, I'll still work up quite a lather like a good racehorse would. But the difference is that by the time I'm finished, I need to jump in the car and go to the house because I know I'm going to have to stop at the grocery store on the way home, and I want to get home to have enough time to maybe really just get relaxed, take a shower, clean up a little bit, maybe watch an Astros game. And because I don't go through any cool down period after one of those sessions, the whole time I'm sitting in that car on the way home, my muscles are tightening up. And when I do get out of the car in the driveway, I feel like I'm 100 years old. It just for maybe 2-3 steps, but I am frozen in that seated position until I get out and really move my legs and move my arms and move my knees and my elbows and my neck and everything else. Something like that really makes me admire the people who drive Formula One cars or even Indy cars or any of those cockpit cars where they are absolutely jammed in. Even NASCAR, those guys are snugged in there from every angle so that they don't bounce around as much as they would if they were in any looser confines. They are six harness belt buckled in. Their helmets can't move far without hitting a restraining device on the sides. And to be stuck in that same position for hours on end while I don't know how many G's they're pulling when they go into those corners, but all of that takes a toll on your body. And I really hand it to anybody who can truly drive race cars like that. A couple of laps in one of those cars would be, that's something I'd have on my bucket list if I could ever get it done. And they build two-seater Indy cars. I know they do because I've seen, I don't know who it was, one of the famous names in racing. Anyway, he was driving people around just to show them kind of what it's like, and probably only doing 150, 160 miles an hour. But when you're sitting that low to the track and when you're zipping around those corners like that, it probably feels like about 250. My grandfather, I get that from my grandfather. He raced boats. He raced hydroplanes. And he didn't actually drive them. He had a driver for the longest time, a guy named Red McConnell, who was one of the best in the business. This is back in the 1960s. And actually, one of my grandfather's boats, it was named Sky Hoot, actually with Red McConnell on the wheel, was actually, it held some world record. I can't remember what it was, but it was in the Guinness Book of World Records briefly, but the record got broken again. But my grandfather was just an absolute genius when it came to building not only the boats, but the rebuilding the engines. He'd go to the junkyard and find an old Sunbeam, if you remember what kind of car those were, or something with a very similarly small motor. I don't remember what the exact horsepower was on those things. But it wasn't much, but in this little 10 and a half foot boat, hydroplane, the engine's up front, the driver's right behind the engine, and that thing would do anywhere from like 80 to 100 miles an hour. I got to actually kind of drive one a little bit one time, and it scared the pants off of me when it accelerated. It would be like, again, like being in a race car. This was just a race boat. And as soon as that thing kind of jumped up and got on plane and I felt like I was about to take wing and fly across the water, I just backed off and idled back and said, no mas, I can't do this, man. That's enough of that trip down memory lane. Sorry about that. If you don't like boats and you hated hearing what I was talking about and you don't like going fast, I'm sorry. Kinda. But I still enjoy telling these stories. Moving on to a very somber story as we approach the 25th anniversary of the attack on New York City's Twin Towers and the Pentagon by a group of radical Muslims who hijacked packed jetliners and stunned the world by flying them into buildings and in Pennsylvania, flying it into the ground. Controversy in New York City is a brewing, as they say, over Mayor Moran Zamdani, himself a Muslim, wanting to participate in commemorative activities of that day, but not being welcomed, especially by the families of all the people who died on that day because of those people, the first responders, the passengers on the planes. So many of them died or were seriously injured that day. And I can't see just welcoming Mom Donnie with open arms to participate in that when he's kind of part of it. He wasn't directly responsible, but people who shared his ideologies were responsible. It's hard to forgive and forget when only this week during a political speech made by a Muslim politician up north, I don't remember whether it was Minnesota or Wisconsin or wherever. Anyway, during that speech, this guy's audience began chanting "Death to America" in Arabic. Over and over they did that. Muslims in the audience began chanting "Death to America." And I'm not sure how many Americans realize that those people mean what they say. Are all Muslims bent on destroying our country and killing us? Nope. But enough of them are that we are, at the very least, we need to take these threats seriously, especially when they're being screamed on our own soil within our own borders. Pretty easy to ignore them when they're halfway around the world, but when it's in your backyard, you better start paying attention. I'll take a second here to just read one of these little bitty fun things to know and tell that make no sense, really, and they really are, I'm almost apologetic in saying that they really are kind of wastes of time unless you're really into something like this and you really care about something like this. I'll tee it up for you, and you can decide whether you care or not. A new study claims that cage-free eggs may be worse for the planet than better. Why, you ask? Well, why? Most of you don't ask because you don't care. But for the two or three of you who do care about that, it says here that they're less efficient. All I can think of to define that phrase is that it means that the chickens are, I don't know, maybe they run around too much. Maybe they don't lay as many eggs. I don't know. But neither do I care. Just tell me how much a dozen eggs cost, and if I have that much money, I'll buy them. This is exactly, I talked about this earlier, this is maybe yesterday, I can't remember now, but this is exactly why I don't trust polls, why I don't like polls. It's because they don't make sense. And the best part about polls, especially in a job like mine, is you can make one up. And nobody will know the difference. Now, I'm not going to do that because I don't find them that interesting. And it would be hypocritical of me to come out and tell you that I've taken a poll and here are the statistics I came up with. The only thing even remotely like that is my social experiment on how many people will acknowledge me when I nod at them and say hello or good afternoon or something like that. And I'm still at about 95%, and that's based on, I bet by now it's based on probably close to 1,000 encounters with people. And again, I don't know how many, so there's nothing I can do about it, but kind of there you have it. Cage-free eggs may be worse for the planet. That's one of those 5:50 commercial break teases coming up in the 6 o'clock news. Could cage-free eggs be bad for the planet? I've got more to say about that, and I'm going to do it when we get back here. Let me tell you now about New Promise Neuropathy, and I'm telling you again, not for the first time. 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And then there's a second one in Missouri City on Highway 6 that probably will be open by month's end. 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
13: Ah, 1971. 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Soul Train had just started chugging along. Everyone had a lava lamp for some reason. Weeble started to wobble, but as we all know, they don't fall down.
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13: Across the country, people were speaking up, and the more they did, the more they learned about the hidden underbelly of the most powerful law enforcement agency in the land. I'm Ed Helms, host of Snafu, Season 2, Medburg. The story of a daring heist that exposed J. Edgar Hoover's epic FBI snafu. Hear the incredible true story that almost got buried.
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0: All right, welcome back to 50 Plus. We'll do it again. Another segment starts now. This one can only run about maybe eight and a half minutes. So listen quickly. And I'm going to start with a little bit of talk about women's professional basketball for a minute or so. And use it to explain, as I listened to Ben Shapiro do yesterday, to explain how our country invests so heavily, especially the media, not the entire country, but our media invests so heavily in so many things that are not popular, not nearly so popular as they make them out to be, never will be that popular, never will be nearly as big as the media makes them out to be. Almost nobody watches NBA games, and I don't fault the product. It is what it is, but it's not something that most people want to watch. It's kind of the same with a lot of things. Same with transgenderism is not as big a thing in this country as the media makes it out to be. Media wants to tell you there's a trans person in every office building, every restaurant, every theater, everything in the entire country, but that's just not... They don't occupy that segment of that big a percentage of the population. And I'm not knocking anybody. Anybody can be anybody. They can be whoever they want to be. But try as the media has to kind of normalize all that stuff, which also would include having men in women's restrooms, men in women's locker rooms, boys in girls' locker rooms and restrooms. It's just all those things exist, but just in much smaller quantity. The controversy even is than is typically reported. It's kind of the same with hiring practices. Despite new laws to level unlevel playing fields, if you think that everything on the local news or national news is a big thing in this country, think again. Most people are like you and me. We're just kind of trying to get along, trying to make sure everybody comes up with a plan that will make this country better and quit dividing us. While the people who really will end up trying to divide us forcefully at some point just watch and laugh as we keep disconnecting from each other and losing any loyalty, losing any feeling for other people who are American just because they don't agree with everything we say. Anybody who knows me knows I'm a pretty conservative person, okay? And I don't make any bones about that. It's just, it is what it is. That's the way I think. But if you don't think that way, so long as you don't try to convince me that I'm wrong, I'm not going to try to convince you that you're wrong, and we can get along in everything else we want to do in life. If you lean so far left that you almost fall out of the car every time you make a right turn, that's okay. If you like to play golf and you like to fish, we can be friends. I think a lot of people forget sometimes, especially in election years, that each of us as Americans, well, it is supposed to only have one vote. You only get one vote, okay? And so when two people who disagree politically get together and try to find some common ground, make it that vote. No matter what you do, no matter what you say, you get one vote and this other person gets one vote. So you cancel each other out. That means you can be friends and not agree on anything politically. You're just going to cancel each other out. No world-shattering news is going to happen the next morning because the two of you went bowling or fishing or played ping pong or shot pool or whatever. And when you put it in that perspective that two people should be able to get along if they have similar interests, They should be able to get along, because the political part of it, they either agree or they disagree. But either way, neither one of them can topple the empire more so than the other person. You just get to go vote one time and then go back to the fishing pond. Your friend goes in, votes one time, shows back up at the pond a few minutes later. And you just get back to fishing and you get back to getting along. And again, I think I've said it before. If you think that everything on the local news or national news is a big thing in this country, it's not. Headlines and lead stories on the evening news have been reduced to just clickbait. It's sensationalism, kind of like the way the meteorologists want to tell you the absolute worst case scenarios of an approaching rain cloud. We might get bowling ball sized hail out of this thunderstorm that's coming your way. So you better hide. You better dig a basement under your Houston home and then go hide in it. Or we might get a few drops of drizzle and everybody will be okay. That's probably what's going to happen. But if they say that, people will either change the channel, maybe go make a sandwich. Man, I am so far out on this tangent. I don't know where I started off. I don't know where I am now in my notes. I really don't. But I am tired of turning on the news and watching some sensational, scary, crazy lead grab my attention. Then after that, nothing but a few minutes of just absolutely meaningless drivel to convince me that what I just heard was important. Here's one more thing I'd like to bring up on today's program, and it may wrap it up. I'm not sure. I might have time for one or two little bitty things. The Indiana Fever, Sophie Cunningham, I admire her, and she's continuing to gain praise for what she's done to draw attention to the continued push by the left to put boys and men in girls and women's sports and in locker rooms and bathrooms. We shouldn't even have to talk about stuff like that in this country. It is so basic, so fundamental to a healthy society, and yet so many people that you see on TV. Again, if you lined up 100 people at your local grocery store or in a mall somewhere and just said, what do you think about this, this, this, this, and this? The percentage who give a tinker's ding-dong about forcing men into women's bathrooms would be minuscule. There'd be just maybe 1 in 100 people would really just pound their fist and say, yeah, that's okay. But when you see it on TV and when they put up a graph that shows what percentage of people want this and want that, well, first of all, like I've said, I don't believe most of those numbers. If you sit on a telephone long enough and dial enough numbers, you're going to get the answers you want from enough people to make it look like what you think is really true. And to take us out today from, I don't know whether to go to Ohio or Florida. I'll go to Ohio first and then try and drop in Florida. Some Ohioans are expressing concerns after a poster created with artificial intelligence won the Ohio State Fair poster contest. Why should that surprise anyone? We live in a world of AI, except for here, guaranteed human, and AI is not going away, and it can be everything from solving tremendously complex mathematical to winning state fair poster contests. Might as well get used to it. If you can't beat them, join them, right? And from Florida, a 77-year-old woman arrested after authorities rescued 80 cats from her home. She's a mail carrier, and the police think she's collected the cats along her route. I bet if you go to a lot of those mailboxes, you'll find little AI-generated missing posters. Where's our Fluffy? We can't find her. Reward. Hey, guess what? They're at Betty Sue the mail carrier's house. That's where they are. That'll wrap it up for today. Thanks to all of you for listening. I really do appreciate it. Systems. Adios.
1: The ruling does not take effect for at least 2 weeks to give the administration time to appeal. At the White House, Jared Halpern, Fox News.
2: And the president posting on Truth Social that the military and Secret Service are reviewing what he calls a horrendous, politically motivated and unlawful ruling. It appears President Trump may get his way on the next attorney general. After two Republicans, Senator Susan Collins and Senator Lisa Murkowski, said they would not vote to confirm acting AG Todd Blanche, Senator Bill Cassidy announced his decision.
3: This is not a referendum on President Trump. It is a decision regarding Mr. Blanche in very specific circumstances. All considered, I will vote for Mr. Blanche.
2: Meantime, the Senate takes action on a bill negotiated by the late Senator Lindsey Graham. Lawmakers just overwhelmingly approved a tough Russian sanctions package designed to strengthen support for Ukraine and send a message to President Vladimir Putin. An economist had expected the July jobs report to show the U.S. added 80,000 jobs. Instead, it lost 23,000, and May and June's numbers were revised lower by 103,000. But White House National Economic Council Director Kevin Hassett tells Fox,
9: if you throw out the World Cup and the government workers, we actually had a number that was about plus 100,000.
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14: Temperatures being 30 degrees above average.
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2: Former Vice President Kamala Harris is advocating for Democratic candidates ahead of the midterm elections. Fox's Mark Meredith reports from Washington.
15: Former Vice President Kamala Harris is throwing her support behind Michigan's new Senate nominee, the progressive Abdul Al-Sayed, who also once tried to stand in the way of the Biden-Harris renomination back in early 2024. Harris was neutral during Michigan's primary, but this morning she sent out a fundraising email for Al-Sayed, who, if elected, would become the first Muslim elected to the Senate. He wrote in a statement, Abdul knows that we need bold solutions to the crises facing America's working families, and he is ready to take on this fight. I proudly stand with him to ensure to win a Democratic Senate majority in November. Other Democrats and potential presidential candidates are also rallying behind the 41-year-old.
2: Football is back. The Hall of Fame game kicked off the NFL preseason last night. Carolina beat Arizona 33-30, but that was an exhibition game. The bigger NFL news is financial, and two more players got big contracts, one of them the biggest ever for a running back.
26: Jahmyr Gibbs and the Detroit Lions have agreed to a three-year, $67.5 million contract extension, $51.5 million guaranteed, slightly more on average than the Falcons' Bijan Robinson got a couple of days ago. Gibbs rushed for over 1,200 yards, had 77 catches, and scored 18 total touchdowns last season. Not to be outdone, the Colts running back Jonathan Taylor has signed a two-year extension worth $44 million with $39 million guaranteed. Last year, he had nearly 1,600 yards rushing and scored 20 touchdowns. Kevin Uretsky, Fox News.
2: And U.S. Customs agents in Kentucky put the brakes on a massive fake luxury watch operation. Officials seized 300 counterfeit Audemars Piguet watches, some decked out with fake diamonds and gold that would have been worth $43 million if they were real. That shipment was headed for New York. I'm Carmen Roberts. This is Fox News.
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1: All right, Friday. Happy Friday. Let's start with that. Happy Friday, everybody. Welcome to the program today. We're going to go a little old school to start things off. I saw a feature on Jesse Waters' Primetime. I'll play a little clip from it. I love this Man on the Street feature they do with this Johnny character. Of course, that's how Jesse Waters sort of started his television career at Fox. He was the kind of the man on the street doing the Man on the Street thing. And I think he figured out for his own show that this worked pretty well. So he does it on his own show. This one was called Boomers versus Zoomers.
6: where boomers and zoomers were complaining about each other, the things about each other that they don't like or they don't understand. So let's take a listen and then we'll evolve it from that.
7: What's something boomers do that drive you nuts?
13: They walk very slow.
16: Use up all our social security.
17: I don't know why y'all tell us to make up our bed when we're gonna go home anyway and mess up the bed again anyway.
18: Do it or I'm suing you.
7: What is wrong with the younger generation?
19: They speak too fast. I can never understand them.
20: They're stupid ass. They don't have any respect for the elders.
21: I wouldn't know. I find it personally offensive that you've asked me. I consider myself to be the younger generation.
22: Try being 110 and doing it again.
7: Who had it harder, boomers or zoomers?
23: We did. Because we had to deal with all types of
16: boomers. Because they had, like, the draft.
13: The boomers. I have a telephone. I have TikTok. Scroll a lot.
7: Yeah, boomers didn't have TikTok.
13: They did not have TikTok.
7: How'd they live?
13: I don't know.
17: We had it easy because, you know, of the stimulus checks.
7: Who gave you that stimmy?
17: Trump, man. Trump gave it to us.
24: You gotta love me.
7: Are young people too entitled?
25: Spoiled generation. The children are spoiled.
21: They're uneducated.
33: Way too entitled. The little brats. That's what I call them.
34: Brat summer. We're back.
7: What is something younger people do that you just don't understand?
35: Everything they have is about sex and violence.
36: Paying all this money for colleges, and they're stupid as hell.
19: Everything is initials, which drives me crazy.
21: Who are you texting 50 times a day?
37: IDK, my BFF, Joe.
7: What is the most boomer thing someone can do?
13: Be racist.
16: Do the whole, like, back in my day, like, I went to school barefoot.
17: You about to ask me something, and then you forget what you about to ask me.
22: That you, like to be able to, anyway.
7: How would you balance a checkbook?
13: How would I balance a checkbook? I don't know.
17: How do you balance a checkbook? I ain't gonna lie, I never got asked that question before.
16: I actually, like, wrote my first cashier's check this year.
7: And how old are you?
16: 28.
21: Oh my God. Seriously?
7: How do you work a dating app?
35: All that dating stuff is crazy. In ancient days, it wasn't that. There were set marriages.
7: Did you have an arranged marriage?
35: Well, I'm married to Jesus Christ.
7: Have you tried the dating apps?
21: A couple.
7: Uh-oh.
21: Rare!
35: Oh!
33: I don't know anything about apps. I just have a phone.
6: Flip phone.
7: Hello? Does this work?
35: Yeah.
7: Okay, boomer.
35: Let's try it. 202-228-0292.
7: Which generation has done more for America?
16: I don't think Gen Z has had the chance yet.
7: What do you plan to do for America?
16: Just be nice and smile at everybody.
6: That's your plan, what to do for America? Be nice and smile at everybody? See, that's both sides complaining about each other. We made a little bit more specific this morning. Things that you do, and you don't necessarily have to be a boomer to participate in it, although I suspect that we have a fair amount of boomers who listen to our show. Things that you do that your kids don't understand why you do it. For example, you know, to get back to the checkbook, writing a check. Why do you write a check? There's other ways you can pay people. You use Zelle or something like that. You don't have to write checks, unless you're writing a check to another boomer. That's kind of what the topic was. Things that you do that your kids don't understand why you still do it.
38: Yeah, Jimmy, David in Oak Ridge, the one thing that I recently stopped doing, but I did it for many years and many folks have stopped doing, balancing a checkbook. I used to look at every transaction every day and make sure checkbook was balanced. But of course, now I'm like everybody else. I just look at things online, and if they look okay, then I keep going.
6: Well, I do all online banking myself at this point, but I think that's a pretty good skill to be able to balance a checkbook. It's a basic math skill, and I wonder how many basic math skills younger people have at this point. When you think about it, could you balance the checkbook without using a calculator? I could do that. In fact, I usually did do that. I didn't use a calculator when I was figuring that out. But I agree. Online banking. Once I got hooked on online banking. Oh, I didn't even want to when it first came out. I didn't even want to have direct deposit. I liked getting the paper check endorsing the back of the check and taking the check to the bank, for some reason, it made me feel like I had more control over my money. I don't know why, but it did. And of course, that's not true. You have just as, I have more control with the online banking. I can transfer money, boom, like this. I don't have to go see a teller. I don't have to go inside of a bank. I don't have to take a check and sign it and pass it through a tube into the bank. That's how we used to do it back in the old days. Yeah, I don't miss that at all. See, I'd like to think that I've embraced most technology. I text all the time. In fact, I prefer texting to conversations. But they say that, you know, the old school folks, you know, they prefer to leave a voicemail versus texting. And they like to leave a detailed voicemail. Leave a detailed voicemail after the message. You know, they'll just go on and on and on with every little detail. Now, if I do leave a voicemail, I do leave a more detailed voicemail than a younger person probably would. And I do say my name more than once. And I do say my phone number more than once. Because it's the same thing. You can get lost in that transaction. You cannot leave a very good message. I hate the people who leave a voicemail message and they're going, yeah, my name is Randy. Yeah, they're just going super fast and they do their name once and the phone number once. And I'm like, what? And you have to listen back over and over and over again until you finally get it. All right, let's grab a few more here.
0: Hey, this is Daniel from Porter. Hey, something kind of simple, like knowing how to get a carbureted motor going by throwing gas in the carburetor to get it, you know, to kind of choke it and get it going, like even on a small engine like a lawnmower or something.
2: Good morning. This is Jake, Deer Park. One of the things that I still do is use my mirrors when I'm backing up instead of using the backup camera. When I was teaching my kids how to drive, I put a piece of tape over the camera so they would have to use their mirrors.
6: So why would you... I get why you're used to using the mirrors and you prefer to use the mirrors, but why did you think it was important to tape up to tape up the screen so that they couldn't use the cameras when they were learning how to check it out? Sometimes you do that when you don't trust a piece of technology. I love most of the technology we have in cars now. I love the backup camera. I love that, especially because I've got a big old Chevy Silverado truck, and it takes up about every square inch of your average parking space, and then some. So when I'm trying to back into a parking spot, especially one that's a little bit tight, it comes in really, really handy. You know, it's got the lines right there. You can see if you're going to go over the line. It beeps and warns you if you're going to hit something. I love that. Absolutely love that. Now, some of the other technology safety features drive me crazy. You know, I don't like the thing beeping at me every time, you know, it thinks I'm too close to something, or beeps at me when I'm not using my signal to change lanes. That drives me crazy. I guess you get used to it after a while, but you know, technology for the most part, it's made for safer driving, at least for the people who bother to use the technology.
3: This is Wes from Bay Cliff. The thing that boomers understand that the new generations don't is communism is when you have two cows and give one to your neighbor. Socialism is when you have two cows, the government takes one and gives it to your neighbor. And capitalism is when you have two cows, sell one and buy a bull. You'll thank me later.
4: City from Dayton. Okay, you're gonna laugh. My daughter doesn't get the hot rollers. She'll sit in there and do that twisty thing around some little heated stick. And I'm like, why are you wasting all the time sitting there doing that? Just put your hot rollers in and move on.
5: Skip from Webster. Two things that I do that my kids question me over. One is I still occasionally drive a stick shift automobile, 78 Volkswagen Beetle. Love it. Second thing is I go listen to tribute bands like I did last night at Rock the Dock and hang out with Sky Mike.
6: And you know what Sky Mike was doing? Speaking of old school. Sky Mike was wearing knee-length black socks with a pair of shorts. that's super old school right there. That's like grandpa old school. That's not like my parents' generation old school. The only thing he was missing was dragging a charcoal grill behind him. Oh, Lord. Was he wearing sandals with the black socks? I don't know. Anyway, we had fun with that. At least I had a lot of fun listening to all these little stories. We're going to take a quick break. We are back with more Happy Friday. Jimmy Baird Show here on AM 950 KPRC.
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6: All right, let's talk a little bit about, well, there's a couple stories I want to weave into this next segment. We're going to talk with Dr. Mary Talley Bowden about an investigation that our Texas Attorney General, for now anyway, Ken Paxton, has launched. And the investigation is into whether or not we have the pediatric industry, for lack of a better way to put it, the Pediatric Association, whether or not they are making recommendations on kids' vaccines based on being paid to do so. In other words, are we going to be trusting what we're being recommended as far as our kids getting vaccines? Should we trust the medical industry, or do we need to follow the money? We'll talk about that in a bit. But first, I want to throw this one past you. This is a scam that's going on right now. We had it happen to us at our house, and I think it's happening all across the country. The report actually comes from Indianapolis. WRTV Television did a feature on that. But again, it's going on all across the country. Have you gotten a package at your home, delivered to your home, and you're going, who's this from? It looks like some sort of an official package. Who's it from? And you don't recognize the name as something you've ordered, but then again, you order so much that gets delivered to your home that, you know, sometimes you forget where it's all coming from. And you open up the package and there's nothing in there. Or there's something strange that you would never order that's in there. Here's the report from WRTV.
13: Here's how the scam works. You get a package in the mail. It has your name on it, but when you open it, it's empty inside, or it has random things in it like toys or clothing. This is the package Teresa Lloyd of Evansville got in the mail. It had her name and her address on it.
17: I should have been smart enough not to open it, but people order a lot of things, and sometimes it doesn't come from where you think it's supposed to come from. So I opened it, and it was an empty package. And there was nothing in it.
13: The Better Business Bureau says sometimes the package has something random in it.
19: Or you might receive really cheap, you know, jewelry, kids' toys. I've seen one where someone received just a hair clip. And so, you know, that's usually indicative of a brushing scam.
13: It's called a brushing scam because the scammers are trying to brush up their reputation. In the world of online shopping, competition is fierce. And so scammers are creating fake customer accounts, purchasing their own products, shipping them to you, and then posting fake positive reviews to improve their ratings. Sending you an actual package creates a real tracking number. Scammers use that to satisfy proof of delivery requirements on online marketplaces.
19: A lot of the times, it won't have a company name on it, or if it does, it will be a really one-off weird company name that you don't recognize. So look for unknown senders.
13: In Teresa Lloyd's case, her package came from Dave Garzaz. Indiana's I-team found 67 complaints filed this year with Indiana's BBB Scam Tracker about brushing scams involving that name, Dave Garzaz. The BBB says it's just one of many fake names the scammers use. Bad actors even have a new version called Quishing, where they will include a card with a QR code to scan.
19: And they'll say, you know, look into the sender here or find more information about your package here or returns, for example.
13: But when you scan it, the scammers can take your personal information.
19: Never scan any sort of QR code. I tell consumers to treat these like a phishing text or a suspicious email. You wouldn't click on any sort of odd links on your phone, and so you shouldn't be engaging with any sort of odd materials you receive physically.
6: Okay, so the warning there is pretty simple. If you get a QR code or something that can be scanned with the package and you get a package that's empty or has a hair clip in it, something you know that you didn't order, do not scan anything. Do not respond back. If there is some sort of a toll-free number or any kind of a number attached to it, don't call the number, because it's one of two things. Either somebody who's trying to create a fake review using your name, or somebody who is trying to get information from you and is hoping that you will call them back or respond and find out, hey, I got a package, but there's nothing in it. Oh, really? Give us some information here and we'll see what happened. You know, there's all kinds of ways for bad people, bad actors, to try to gather information. This is just one of the latest ones. So again, if it's not anything you ordered or if it's completely empty, best off just leaving it alone. All right, this is from earlier this morning. I find this interesting. I find it also refreshing whenever I talk to Dr. Mary Talley Bowden, because she's just not afraid to say it like it is when it comes to the medical community. She knows what's happening. She knows why certain things are happening. One of the things that the Attorney General Ken Paxton is suggesting with this investigation he's now doing into pediatric recommendations for childhood vaccinations is he suspects that there's a money trail involved here, that they recommend what they recommend based on kickbacks and their own personal desire to make money from it, not based on what is good health for your child. So here's my conversation with Dr. Mary Tally Bowden about that. Do you think that there's a financial incentive behind the vaccines?
7: Well, most definitely. There, you may have seen circulating around the internet this bonus structure that Anthem Blue Cross was offering pediatricians for the COVID shot. And I've said that I treated over 6,000 COVID patients during the pandemic. If I had vaccinated them all, I would have received a bonus of $1.5 million. So there are perverse incentives in place for doctors to use vaccines. And most certainly AAP, I mean, some of their biggest donors are these vaccine manufacturing companies.
6: Okay, well, that's a problem. that's for sure a problem. Let's take it even a step further. You mentioned the COVID vaccinations. What about flu shots?
7: Yeah, I mean, I haven't seen anything specific giving doctors bonuses for that, but you know, they just came out with a new flu shot, which is made from mRNA. FDA just approved that. And if you look at the price structure on that compared to the traditional flu shot, it's about $141 per shot, where the traditional flu shot is about $25 per shot. So there's a huge difference, and it'll be interesting to see if doctors start using a more expensive one, or maybe, you know, maybe insurance companies, will they put their foot down and say, we're not going to pay for that? But yeah, price is something that doesn't really get talked about with these vaccines, but it's definitely an issue that needs to be looked into.
6: All right. Well, if you are recommending to parents, you know, what the important vaccines are to get for their child, would your recommendations match up pretty well with the American Academy of Pediatrics, or would you be a little bit different than them? And which shots do you deem to be important? Which ones do you maybe think are excessive?
7: Well, AAP completely discredits itself because they recommend that all babies from 6 to 23 months get COVID vaccine.
6: Yeah, right.
7: Claiming
6: no.
7: that children are at high risk. So you can't, I mean, basically that just instantly discredits anything they say. Personally, I think we need more data on all of these vaccines. I mean, I didn't realize until COVID came about that none of them were tested against a true saline placebo. Even this new mRNA shot, the new flu shot, was not tested against a true placebo. It was tested against another flu shot. And, you know, Kennedy had said he was going to change that practice. Unfortunately, he has not. But personally, I will not get any more shots until we have good data.
6: You know, it's funny because I hate to keep coming back to that flu shot that you're mentioning, but I haven't gotten the flu shot in years. This is, and by the way, this is nothing more than my personal opinion. It has nothing to do with what any of y'all decide to do. But the success rate of the flu shot, isn't it normally somewhere in the 25% range anyway?
7: Right. And more important, it does not prevent hospitalization or death. What I recommend to my patients, there's a single dose flu pill you can take called Zofluza. You can take it even if you're exposed to the flu. I have not seen significant side effects from that. I've seen it work really well. That's what I tell my patients to use in lieu of the flu shot.
6: Okay. And to avoid something like that, your best bet is to just build up your immune system, I'm guessing. I know I do a lot of vitamins and minerals. I haven't even had the common cold in the last 3 or 4 years.
7: Exactly. Vitamin D is key. It is by far the most common lab abnormality I see in patients. You want it at least 50. But I see it all the time. Even people that are taking a supplement, it's low. I would say about 75% of the people I test, it's too low. And that can make a huge difference.
6: All that being the case, Dr. Bowden, why is my pharmacy constantly trying to talk me into getting a flu shot?
7: Follow the money. It's all about money. The pharmacists definitely get a bonus for the more vaccines they give out, the more their employees, they get a kickback from that.
6: There you go. Always suspected that was the case, and now it turns out, yep, that is indeed the case. How about that? Okay. Dr. Mary Tally Bowden. Back with more in a moment. Jimmy Baird Show here on AM 950 KPRC.
9: On August 4th, 1962, Marilyn Monroe died. 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And now, we're going to set the record straight and learn about the way Marilyn Monroe actually died. The third way. 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

0: 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And now, we're going to set the record straight and learn about the way Marilyn Monroe actually died. The third way. 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
2: Hi, the president came out with an executive order yesterday regarding birthright tourism. So what does the order say? Does it require anything from Congress? Probably so, but let's start with the order. Here is from the White House. This is just before the actual signing. Stephen Miller, one of the president's aides, explaining what the president was going to be signing and how it related to birthright tourism and birthright citizenship.
3: The president is using his authority as commander-in-chief to sign first an executive order using the new ruling the Supreme Court issued to expand the definitions of people who are ineligible for birthright citizenship. That includes, for example, alien enemies of the United States, members of foreign terrorist organizations, and large categories of people who lobby and act on behalf of foreign governments. And so with taking this action, it ensures that large numbers of people who wrongly would be getting birthright citizenship will no longer be eligible for those benefits. The second action that he's taking, which is especially historic, is for the first time ever in American history to ban birth tourism. So I want you to really let that sink in. This has been something that people have talked about not only for years, but for decades. The idea that people come here pretending to be a tourist, pretending to be a visitor, saying they want to go to Disneyland, they want to go visit a monument or go to a national park, but the real reason they're here is to have a child, to make that child an automatic citizen, leave our country, and then have a U.S. citizen child. It gives them access under this broken system to welfare benefits, ultimately to the voting booth, and all the other rights and privileges that belong solely to Americans. So that practice of birth tourism is, as of the signing of this order, hereby banned. And what that means is that no one in the world is any more allowed to obtain a visa for this fraudulent purpose. It is probably, and President Trump has done many historic things on immigration, too many to list now, sealed the southern border shut, record deportations, record integrity, stopping foreign terrorist entry, record reduction in drug seizures, dismantling the criminal cartels, dismantling the gangs, right? Everything he's done that has been so unprecedented. I would put this in the top three in terms of importance because it ends what has been one of the gravest and most egregious abuses of the American system, and it keeps American citizenship sacred.
4: Thank you. Okay.
5: Mr. President.
4: That's big stuff. That's a big deal.
2: Well, maybe a big

0: deal. But here's the question. How do you go about enforcing it? How do you prove that somebody is coming here for the purpose of having a child? And just asking is not going to be enough. I would think that the thing you have to do, and that's part of what the president's going to try to do here, is to shut down the birth tourism business. If you can shut down the places that specialize in this, then you can maybe have a little bit more success in making this system work. At that end, I'm guessing there's probably a few other legal hoops that are going to have to be explored in all this. Here is Fox legal analyst Jonathan Turley to talk about the legalities of what the president's doing.
1: Well, you can certainly do some of this. Other elements are going to require legislation. For example, the president is trying to end birth citizenship in territories of the United States. Some of the biggest entry points for these birth tourism companies is to go to territories like Saipan and others, Guam, to arrange for these births to occur. That's going to require legislation, but the president does have sweeping authority under Section 215 of the Immigration Act, and that includes stopping people at the border who are engaged in forms of fraud. So what the administration is arguing here is that if you're coming into this country for the purposes of birth tourism, you are indeed engaging in fraud, because that's a reason that was not declared, not approved for your entry.
2: So let's stick on that one for just a moment, birth tourism. I was listening closely. It was asked in this press conference, how do you vet a tourist from a birth tourist?
1: It's going to be practically very difficult to handle large numbers on this basis, because these people can challenge these determinations. Certainly any effort to deny or to strip nationalization from the child is going to be subject to judicial review. And some of those cases may be easier. You know, where this executive order may have its biggest impact, which is no small matter, is to deal with these birth tourism companies that are linked to bringing hundreds of people over. So if you can follow that trail, if you can establish that connection, you have a much stronger basis. But as you know, Will, if someone comes in and simply gives birth and there's no clear evidence of that connection, it's going to be a difficult matter to prove.
0: Yeah, good luck on that. Although I will say, I do like the fact that the governor has gotten involved in the birth tourism industry, at least here in Texas. And I think we have a fair amount of it here, so we need to keep getting tough on that. All right, here's another piece of news involving your taxpayer dollars and my taxpayer dollars. And it's been kind of quiet. Nobody's been talking a whole lot about it. About 170,000 student loan borrowers are about ready to have their student loan debt forgiven by the Education Department. I talked with Jonathan Butcher at the Heritage Foundation about that. Here's our conversation. Student loan forgiveness got a bad name during the Biden administration. This isn't like the Biden administration, but it gets your attention.
3: It certainly does. And remember, the administration is not doing this voluntarily. They're being forced to by the courts. And it's really because of just some deep flaws in our student loan system. Loans have been given out too easily for too long, and students have taken out large sums of money and then wound up with degrees that didn't serve them or help them in the professional workplace. And so now they're saying that they deserve some sort of forgiveness. Now, it's very possible that some of these for-profit colleges were not as effective for these young people. But the issue is now it's being turned over to the taxpayers. And so it's a flaw in the system. It is not something the Trump administration is doing on purpose. It is something the courts have forced them to do. The Biden administration made this even more complicated in the last term.
0: Yeah, it seems to me that if we were going to do this in any sort of fair manner, you and I as taxpayers would not be on the hook for this. I don't like the fact that the government is involved in student loans to begin with. This, to me, that belongs in the private sector. Or how about having the universities give out the loans and then back up the loans, make a guarantee that if you borrow $40,000 from us to get a degree, that you will be able to have a job that makes X amount of dollars provided you get a degree.
3: Well, or put the universities on the hook when students don't repay loans.
0: Right.
3: I think you're exactly right that right now we have 91% of loans underwritten by taxpayers, by the federal government, and so less than 10% are on the private side. That should be flipped, right, at the very least. I mean, we should have more options in the private sector for students.
0: And I do believe that, again, the university should be on the hook for giving out worthless degrees. They shouldn't be offering worthless degrees to begin with. But also, isn't there a certain amount of personal responsibility, Jonathan, that belongs in this? Granted, you are a young person, but you are a young person, usually with parents, in most cases, giving you at least some form of advice. Shouldn't somebody bother to do the research in family to determine whether or not their child is getting a degree that they can actually make a living with?
3: Well, there's obviously an important decision to be made on the front end. And look, I have sympathy for those who wound up at some college that they thought was going to benefit them. And look, we're not talking about the mainstream schools where you go off and you live there for 4 years, right? There are some of these that are online schools that actually don't give students degrees that are worth anything. Now, that is a problem because Washington shouldn't have allowed for students to get those loans in the first place. So some of this burden falls on the loan system, again, that Washington has just made it too easy for students to take out money, and they've given out too much money. So the system needs to be streamlined. It needs to be simplified. A credit to the Trump administration for moving student loans to Treasury, which they've started the process of doing. That's a really good step, not only to fixing the student loan system, but also to closing down the Department of Education.
0: Well, and here's the other part of it. Trump is not going to be in control forever. Republicans will not always be in the White House. We can hope as much as we want that they are, but it doesn't mean that they will. So this has a tendency, this type of history has a tendency to repeat itself. How do we prevent that from happening?
3: Yeah, great question, because you're exactly right. This should be a bipartisan issue where we look at the results of the Department of Education, recognize it has not simplified student loans. It's only complicated it. It's created a giant bureaucracy. Student results have not improved. Neither has civil rights enforcement over the lifetime of the Department of Education. So there should be bipartisan agreement. This department should be closed. Autonomy should be turned over to the states and closer to students, right? This will give schools and parents more decision-making authority if they don't have to worry about what the federal regulations are for them to just carry out their jobs and operate a K-12 school.
0: Okay. So that's our conversation on that. All right, one more quick break. Back with our final segment in just a moment. Happy Friday. Jimmy Barrett, AM 950 KPRC.
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13: 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Those men, trusted educators, football coaches, and twins, are now facing more than 50 charges related to alleged child sex abuse. 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
18: 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How did my father become the scheming mastermind? 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
0: All right, we're going to do a little socialism here in our final segment. Yesterday, the president called out the socialist Democrat Senate nominee from Michigan. Here's what he had to say in reaction on The Five.
24: When I watch Abdul, he's full of shit. If you remember, during my State of the Union speech from a little while ago, I made a very strong statement. I said that America will never be a socialist country. What I didn't say is what they're trying to do, not they want to skip socialism. They want to go right down to the bottom of the barrel. That's communism. They want it to be a communist country. We're not letting them have it as a communist country, not even for a minute.
25: To Dr. Syed, the blaming of Trump for everything and Trumpism, I get it. Try to unite the party around that. That's not what's going to win this election. I would say to President Trump that calling us socialists and communists, and for that matter, using profanity, that won't be enough. This will be a contest of ideas. I think a little differently than some who my Democrat friends would think. This could very well be a wave election. It just might be. But it won't be a wave unless we focus on issues. I think that voters are going to surprise people all across the country by rewarding the candidate who puts forward the best set of ideas to address the priorities and failings and concerns in their own lives. That's the one gratifying thing, the one positive takeaway I have from all of this, Jesse. It's hard for me to wrap my arms around how you could be for no police, no borders, no prisons, supporting Hamas, no president, no Senate, and say somehow or another you're for America. Put aside Democrat or Republican, how you could say you're for America. I don't think those ideas are going to be the ones that prevail in the fall. And I also don't believe that the president is going to be able to get away with the profanity, nor will Democrats be able to get away with a socialist communist lean. You're going to have to offer answers. And whomever does that best, Democrat or Republican, they will win.
0: And that's a Democrat saying that. That's Harold Ford Jr. Although, do we really care anymore about profanity? I mean, there's even more profanity on the left than there is on the right. That's all I hear from the progressive left is profanity. I don't think that's a big issue anymore. All right. And we'll wrap it up today with this guy, James Dickey, former Texas GOP chair. I asked him a little bit about the whole socialism thing towards the end of it. But we had him on to talk about, speaking of socialists, James Tallarico rolling out an economic agenda that takes aim at the false, he calls it the false gospel of trickle-down economics. The false gospel, to quote him, the false gospel of trickle-down economics just does not work. To which you say, James...
1: I say this is the line the Democrats have been saying since they first put in the income tax and promised it would only ever apply to the top 1% of people.
0: Isn't that true?
1: It absolutely is. And so frustrating because, first of all, you know, how much is enough? The top taxpayers who earn less than half of all adjusted gross income already pay 70.5% of all federal income taxes. So when he says he's going to cut the discounts to the top payers, what does he mean? How much more than their share are they already going to pay? But even worse, as usual, the Democrat recommended solutions are going to make the problem worse, just like they have every time.
0: Well, I find it ironic that he puts the affordability crisis on a corruption crisis. I'm not disagreeing with him, but if they want to find extra money to throw at programs, how about we clean up the billions, maybe perhaps even $1 trillion or more of welfare fraud and all these other social programs, many of them instituted by Democrats, that and many of them in states that are run by Democrats, where we have people that are on the rolls that they're illegally and have gotten hundreds of thousands of dollars worth of benefits they're not entitled to.
1: Absolutely. The level of corruption that we are now seeing proven be present in government programs is off right now. And not just corruption, but waste. The money that could be helping the people who need it the most is instead being skimmed off the top and through the middle by numerous NGOs, numerous fraudsters, and yes, illegal aliens who are adding to their list of illegal things they've done by skimming, but by providing leaning centers, not learning centers, and providing daycares that don't actually care for anybody and Medicare services that don't actually serve anyone. And unlike raising the minimum wage, which would actually cost jobs and raise costs on the very people who can afford it the very least, reducing that waste would actually make sure that some of the tax money that we have been spending actually gets more to the people who need it the most.
0: James Dickey, while I have you, let me quickly ask you about another story that's related to all this that we've been talking about this morning, and that it's just not enough to call somebody a communist because there's too many young people out there that don't know what a communist really is.
1: That is absolutely tragic, and frankly, it's a reflection of the damage that's been done by the Democrat takeover and union takeover of education for the last several decades. Fortunately, in Texas, we've just made gains with school choice, and we've seen that over 200,000 people, families, have asked to please have an alternative for education for their kids, and nearly 100,000 of them are already participating in the program. And thankfully, those kids are not going to be taught that the very philosophy that killed tens of millions of people and made misery and poverty worse for hundreds of millions of people around the globe is actually a just fine alternative. That's... And it's not too little too late, but boy, we let that education monopoly exist for far too long.
0: James Dickey, that's former head of the Texas GOP. Got to run. Running late. We'll see you Monday morning, bright and early, 5 a.m. over on News Radio 740 KTRH. We'll be back here at 1 on AM 950 KPRC. Have a great weekend.
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5: Todd Blanche looks to now have a clear path to being confirmed as the next U.S. Attorney General. Louisiana Senator Bill Cassidy announced on the Senate floor this morning that he plans to vote yes to confirm Blanche. His announcement comes after Republican Senators Lisa Murkowski and Susan Collins said they would both vote no. With Senator Mitch McConnell out from the Senate indefinitely, that meant a third GOP senator voting no would have blocked Blanche from the job. President Trump says the Strait of Hormuz is sort of open right now, but that a deal has not yet been finalized. Tammy Trujillo reports.
8: Trump told reporters Thursday that negotiations with Iran are continuing, and that in the meantime, the U.S. continues to blockade Iranian ports and have military control of the waterway. He added he thinks we're doing fine. The president also continued to deny the military was running out of munitions and claimed the U.S. had an unlimited supply of certain types of munitions, insisting that we're in great shape. I'm Tammy Trujillo.
5: That's politics. I'm Wendy Swanson.
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29: A win for Ukraine, an honor for the late Senator Lindsey Graham. I'm Carmen Roberts, Fox News. The Senate overwhelmingly approves the Graham Russian sanctions bill to punish Moscow and to pressure President Vladimir Putin as the war drags on.
30: The sanctions bill is among the most aggressive steps taken by U.S. lawmakers against Russia during President Trump's second term. Named for the late South Carolina Senator Lindsey Graham, the package penalizes countries continuing to purchase Russian oil and gas. Supporters say the measure will choke off a major source of revenue for Russian President Vladimir Putin to fund the war against Ukraine. President Trump has given his support to the bill, likely increasing its chances of passing the House when lawmakers return from an August recess at the White House. Jared Halpern, Fox News.
29: Also in the Senate, Republican Bill Cassidy announced he will put aside his differences with the president and vote yes to confirm Acting Attorney General Todd Blanche to be full-time AG.
31: Mr. Blanche is not perfect, and he will tell you this, but the choice is not between perfection and Mr. Blanche. It is between Mr. Blanche and another acting attorney general who may not run the department effectively under President Trump.
29: Two other Republican senators, Susan Collins and Lisa Murkowski, said they would not vote to confirm him. And if one more GOP senator votes against Blanche, he will not get that confirmation. A U.S. appeals court blocks President Trump's $400 million White House ballroom ruling 2-1 that he cannot build it without congressional approval. The court is pausing the ruling, though, for 2 weeks to give the administration time to appeal to the Supreme Court, which President Trump strongly declared he will do. And stocks are moving higher. The Dow up 103 points after a weak federal jobs report appears to give the Fed more time before raising interest rates to fight inflation. 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
29: Firefighters making progress against three wildfires around Spokane, Washington, but Sheriff John Knoll says it is still dangerous.
32: And the reality of it is with this wind event and how we expect a fire might behave, if the unthinkable happens, it's going to come right at them.
29: For residents who want to go home, he has this message.
32: I know you're frustrated, but please, please, please work with us and help us get through this as quick as possible.
29: The fires have scorched more than 10,000 acres and damaged or destroyed more than 900 buildings. Police say an arsonist admitted to setting one of the fires. Prosecutors in Illinois charge a teenager with murder. They say a video shows a 15-year-old dressed as a clown randomly stabbing a man to death at a bus stop in East St. Louis. Police found the body of 78-year-old John W. Allen on Monday. And in Thailand, a 14-year-old student opened fire at a high school outside Bangkok today, killing five staff members and wounding at least 23 before taking his own life. Authorities say the teen also killed his two grandparents at their home before the school shooting. And on a much lighter note, a classic David Spade character returns in a different form, but with the same hair.
33: Things gonna happen for me. I'm Joe Dirt!
34: An animated series based on David Spade's 2001 feature comedy Joe Dirt is in development at Fox, with Spade set to voice the title character and executive produce. It's now 25 years later, and Joe Dirt keeps on keeping on. He's still in love with Brandy. His skull still hasn't unfused with the mullet, and most of all, he's still got his eternal optimism, and he needs it. Just because he's married with three teenage daughters doesn't mean his problems are over. The messes are bigger, and Joe's mop and bucket just won't cut it. That's what's trending. Michelle Polino, Fox News.
29: And I'm Carmen Roberts, and this is Fox News.
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10: A quiet residential neighborhood erupts in chaos. Carmine Galante, the feared boss of the Bonanno crime family, lies dead, his cigar still clutched between his teeth.
11: Masked men walked into Joe and Mary's luncheonette in Brooklyn today and gunned down Carmine Galante, a man believed to be the most powerful mafia chieftain in the country.
10: The execution sent shockwaves through the criminal underworld and set the stage for one of the most pivotal criminal cases in New York City history. From the minds behind the acclaimed television series comes Law and Order: Criminal Justice System. 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
12: My father should have been a dead man.
10: For decades, the mafia had New York City in a stranglehold, with law enforcement seemingly powerless to intervene. But the murder of Carmine Galante marked the beginning of the end. Discover how a group of young prosecutors took on the mafia, and with the help of law enforcement, brought down its most powerful figures. I'm Anna Sika Nicolazzi, and from Wolf Entertainment and iHeart Podcasts, this is Law and Order Criminal Justice System.
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0: On August 4th, 1962, Marilyn Monroe died. 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And now, we're going to set the record straight and learn about the way Marilyn Monroe actually died. The third way. 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
5: A quiet residential neighborhood erupts in chaos. Carmine Galante, the feared boss of the Bonanno crime family, lies dead, his cigar still clutched between his teeth.
6: Masked men walked into Joe and Mary's luncheonette in Brooklyn today and gunned down Carmine Galante, a man believed to be the most powerful mafia chieftain in the country.
5: The execution sent shockwaves through the criminal underworld and set the stage for one of the most pivotal criminal cases in New York City history. From the minds behind the acclaimed television series comes Law and Order: Criminal Justice System. This isn't a scripted drama.

0: On August 4th, 1962, Marilyn Monroe died. 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
5: A quiet residential neighborhood erupts in chaos. Carmine Galante, the feared boss of the Bonanno crime family, lies dead, his cigar still clutched between his teeth.
6: Masked men walked into Joe and Mary's luncheonette in Brooklyn today and gunned down Carmine Galante, a man believed to be the most powerful mafia chieftain in the country.
5: The execution sent shockwaves through the criminal underworld and set the stage for one of the most pivotal criminal cases in New York City history. From the minds behind the acclaimed television series comes Law and Order: Criminal Justice System. This isn't a scripted drama. These are real stories told by the people who have lived them.
7: My father should have been a dead man.
5: For decades, the mafia had New York City in a stranglehold, with law enforcement seemingly powerless to intervene. But the murder of Carmine Galante marked the beginning of the end. Discover how a group of young prosecutors took on the mafia and, with the help of law enforcement, brought down its most powerful figures. I'm Anasika Nicolazzi. And from Wolf Entertainment and iHeart Podcasts, this is Law & Order Criminal Justice System.
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0: Welcome back to the Guy Benson Show with Christine Dillon and Joelle. I'm Harry Hurley filling in today for Guy. So the job numbers were not good. We won't sugarcoat it here on the Guy Benson Show. There was an expectation of more than 80,000 jobs, and it came in at minus 23,000. So you're looking at more than 103,000 negative. And there had been a number of very positive months, and that was a surprise. This is a surprise to the analysts. They did not expect it. They expected 80,000, got less than, you know, less than zero by tens of thousands. And then you look back at the last month and usually the month before that, and you see if there are any revisions. And so not only is this month not good job-wise, but also the last 2 months have been revised downward. Inflation ticked down from 4.2 to 4.1, but for all the wrong reasons. And even though wage growth is healthy, up over 3%, it's completely wiped out by inflation that's also up by more than 3%. So you have about a 3.2% increase in wage, but then you have a 3.4% inflation. So actually all of it is gobbled up. Give an update on the president and what he's doing right now. The president, President Trump, Secretary of State Marco Rubio, and others, they're at the State Department. The theme is American mining, American jobs. Joelle, cut 34.
1: Half of our current mining workforce is set to retire within the next 3 years. Well, that's why my administration is making an unprecedented financial commitment to our nation's mining schools. It's going to keep us nice and young and vibrant. The schools came to us seeking $10 million per year in funding. Instead, I'm thrilled to announce that we're delivering $100 million to train the next generation of American miners.
0: There is much more. Stay with us. That's President Trump from the State Department. This is the Guy Benson Show. We'll be right back.
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6: Billions for mining. I'm Carmen Roberts, Fox News. President Trump just announced a series of mining projects worth $3 billion.
1: Which will create thousands of jobs and promote our economic stability and security.
6: And he also pledged more money.
1: I'm thrilled to announce that we're delivering $100 million to train the next generation of American miners, and you have a lot of you are in the room right now.
6: The president says the mining projects include a $1.4 billion loan agreement between the War Department and Sila Nanotechnologies to build a battery facility in Washington State. And President Trump also had some strong words today after a U.S. appeals court ruled against him on the White House ballroom, calling the ruling a horrendous, politically motivated, and unlawful action. The court barred construction of the $400 million ballroom project without congressional approval. And it is giving the administration, though, 2 weeks to appeal, which President Trump says it will do. Senate confirmation for Acting Attorney General Todd Blanche to become AG is hanging by a thread, but he picked up more support today from Senator Bill Cassidy of Louisiana.
5: Mr. Blanche is not perfect, and he will tell you this, but the choice is not between perfection and Mr. Blanche. It is between Mr. Blanche and another acting attorney general who may not run the department effectively under President Trump.
6: And Republican Senator Cassidy is dismissing any differences with the president, says he will vote to confirm Blanche. Two Republican senators, Susan Collins and Lisa Murkowski, say they will not vote for Blanche. If he loses any more GOP support, he will not be confirmed. And stocks in the week higher after investors bet a weaker than expected jobs report will give the Federal Reserve time to hold off on raising interest rates. The Dow up 151 points. The Nasdaq up 342. 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
6: A Hawaii police officer faces federal charges linked to alleged chicken fighting and drug trafficking.
10: Michael Vaituulala is charged with conspiracy to commit honest services wire fraud. The 53-year-old lieutenant with the Maui Police Department is accused of using his position to protect people who were taking part in chicken fighting and drug trafficking in exchange for money. According to the Justice Department, he's also accused of improperly sharing confidential law enforcement information, including sources, evidence photos, and details about targets of ongoing federal investigations. If convicted, he faces up to 20 years in prison, a fine of up to $250,000, and a term of supervised release. Kristen Goodwin, Fox News.
6: New York steps up its shark patrol after an increase in sightings this summer. Fox Weather's Katie Byrne reports from Lido Beach.
11: Nassau County's Marine Bureau patrol for sharks. So they do this work daily, and a lot of times they're actually sent out because of sightings from the shore. Those shark patrol officers are still out there right now. So maybe we'll hear an update from them at the end of the day. But we were talking to them a little bit about this because we have seen an uptick in terms of beach closures because of shark activity at New York beaches this year. New York Parks Department says there have been 45 beach closures because of shark activity. We're talking about this with officials. They seem to attribute this to cleaner water and just the fact that we have this updated technology that they can kind of keep tabs on where the sharks are at all times. But they say the most important thing to them is just keeping people safe.
6: And at this point in the season, New York's beach closures are nearly double what they were a year ago. And Norway's Soccer Federation calls on FIFA's embattled president, Gianni Infantino, to resign over his failed World Cup plan. I'm Carmen Roberts, and this is Fox News.
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10: 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I need my role models. I need my people there, especially my children. 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

0: well. I'm Harry Burley, honored to fill in today for Guy. Now, when we last left you just a little bit ago, we were talking about the Democratic Socialists of America. And beyond the words of a monologue about how radical they are and all the things they want to end and all these things that would tell you they have no chance of winning, treat them as a very significant threat because they are winning. Now, the key is going to be they cannot win in a conservative state. If the Democrats put up someone who is too far left, this is why, for example, and this is not political, this is objective. And I'll give you a counterpoint which will prove it. You take Susan Collins in Maine. She can win in Maine because the voters in Maine do not look at her, even though she's never led in a poll, and yet she's never lost an election. She can win in Maine, and she will win again. And that's why strategically, I believe she announced yesterday that she would not be voting for Todd Blanche to be the next Attorney General of the United States. And if you haven't heard the news today, both for initially bad, but then good, it was going to be very, very close because Todd Blanche lost another senator, another Republican senator. However, Bill Cassidy, who easily could have, if he just wanted to stick it, you got to give Bill Cassidy, and he almost cried at the end because I knew he knew how weighty that was. And he voted. He voted. He will vote. And it will hopefully take place later today, no later than tomorrow, but before they leave for this recess. So it's got to be real soon. Democrats could hold it up 30 hours, but I don't think they will. The bare number of votes are going to be there for Todd Blanche to be Attorney General. I got to give Cassidy a lot of credit because he didn't take a political shot back at President Trump. He did the right thing because Todd Blanche is qualified. He should be confirmed and he will be confirmed. Let's listen to Van Jones, who's actually been fairly objective as of late because he used to be thought of as so, like these guys, like the Democrat Socialists of America, he used to be looked upon as the hardest of the hard lefties. Listen to Van Jones on CNN. Joe Alcott, 23.
1: Look at these numbers. If you are an Arab kid in America right now, if you're a Muslim kid in America right now, and you're looking at this, this is one of the biggest nights of your life. This is Barack Obama. This is Hillary Clinton. So, you know, whenever there's a first, you have real hopes and you have real fears. There's real fears in some Jewish homes tonight, but this is a big deal. And I think he's no Muslim has gotten this far in American politics. He should speak to that and not any of the divisions in our party. I mean, to be a healing force and to put those kids first.
0: So there's that side, but also Van Jones has been very critical of El-Sayed and some of his positions that he is concerned about for how far left he has gone. So you have both from Van Jones. We're going to take a brief time out. We will be back. This is the Guy Benson Show with Christine Dillon and Joelle. I'm Harry Hurley filling in today for Guy. And when we come back, we will be visiting with United States Congressman Jeff Andrew, who heads up the House Judiciary Committee and the Transportation and Infrastructure Committees. A wide-ranging discussion coming up with the Congressman right here on The Guy Benson Show. Stay with us.
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6: Taking the fight to the Supreme Court, I'm Carmen Roberts, Fox News. President Trump fires back, saying he will appeal today's federal appeals court ruling that he cannot build a White House ballroom without congressional approval.
7: A defeat for the president at the U.S. Court of Appeals in D.C. A 2-1 ruling orders construction on a $400 million, 90,000 square foot ballroom to stop. President Trump says the ballroom has long been sought by presidents and the project has expanded to include new secure facilities at the White House, including a drone port and other defensive systems. The ruling does not take effect for at least 2 weeks to give the administration time to appeal. At the White House, Jared Halpern, Fox News.
6: Ukraine's President Zelensky is expressing thanks to the U.S. Senate for passing a tough Russian sanctions bill today. That bill, named for the late Senator Lindsey Graham, who championed the measure for more than a year before his death. And it would strengthen support for Ukraine and penalize countries that continue to buy Russian oil, gas, and other exports. President Trump may be cheering another action in the Senate today. Republican Senator Bill Cassidy of Louisiana cleared up how he will vote on Trump's pick to be Attorney General, Todd Blanche.
8: This is not a referendum on President Trump. It is a decision regarding Mr. Blanche in very specific circumstances. All considered, I will vote for Mr. Blanche.
6: Two other Republicans, Senator Susan Collins and Senator Lisa Murkowski, said they won't vote for Blanche. One more Republican no would sink the confirmation. And Chicago authorities say more than 50 bodies were found yesterday improperly stored and decomposing at a funeral home run by a couple who previously operated a crematorium that was shut down for mishandling remains. No arrests have been announced. Police say detectives are investigating. 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
6: Reuters reports a U.S. official announced progress between Iran and Oman as that works on a deal for the Strait of Hormuz and that the U.S. expects that announcement to come very soon. U.S. crude closed slightly higher today at $78.07 a barrel as a deal to reopen the strait remains elusive. Some Americans are trying to disable or destroy AI-powered license plate readers in a fight to stop mass surveillance. Fox's Dana Marie McNichol has more from Tampa on these devices known as flock cameras.
5: These Flock cameras are sparking a debate because they can be found in at least 43 states. They scan license plates and also log identifying data like make, model, and color. Now, the police, they say they're critical in tracking down criminals, but others argue the technology is an invasion of privacy. Now, some are calling it vigilante vandalism, and the movement is spreading fast. Flock camera poles sawed in half in New York, others covered in spray paint in Texas and Ohio.
6: Firefighters are making progress against three wildfires around Spokane, Washington that have burned more than 10,000 acres and destroyed or damaged more than 900 buildings. And Sheriff John Knowles says the danger is still out there and they can't let people go home yet.
12: And the reality of it is with this wind event and how we expect a fire might behave, if the unthinkable happens, it's going to come right at them.
6: Police say an arsonist admitted to setting one of the fires. And the S&P 500 closes at a record, posting its strongest week since April.
13: After the July jobs report was softer than expected, with investors rethinking whether the Fed will raise interest rates anytime soon. Employers unexpectedly cut 23,000 jobs last month. Economists were expecting that 80,000 jobs would be added during the month. The unemployment rate dipped to 4.1% only because workers left the job market.
6: Fox's Hillary Barth.
14: Gigantic government sucks. 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Just as cheeseburgers and liberty fries, it's pursuit of happiness time.
1: 90-year-old Julie Andrews, the actress from Mary Poppins, made her first public appearance in years. Wow. Your move, Mitch McConnell. Hi, everybody. I'm Kenny Webster. Thanks so much for joining us. A full house of Texas's most hard-hitting right-wing journalists this afternoon. Well, at least a couple of them. Michael Quinn Sullivan stopping by. His website, TexasScorecard.com, has all the latest on what Elon Musk is doing in Grimes County right now. And we're going to explain why some right-wingers don't like it and why maybe their resistance is a little unnecessary. And also joining us, Tony Ortiz from CurrentRevolt.com. James Tallarico has been bragging that Republicans are voting for him. We have information on some of those Republicans. Spoiler alert. They're not really Republicans. I know, shocking, right? All right, before we get to any of that, let's talk about this for just a moment. Have you seen all the people on social media this week talking about the $20 burrito? If you're just getting caught up, it's become a very bizarre political discussion. Basically, a college kid looked at a burrito and said the five most dangerous words in modern America. This shouldn't cost $20. That was basically all he said. He said, this shouldn't be this expensive. And just like that, the entire right-wing internet, social media world, the online zeitgeist of conservative and liberty-minded thinkers lost their collective minds faster than a Chipotle employee when you ask for extra guac and a receipt. Basically, it started with a Turning Point USA kid declaring burrito prices of a civil rights crisis. And then conservative author Mark Thiessen telling them to cry him a river and eat a cafeteria version instead. Dan Crenshaw, the outgoing disgraced neocon lawmaker from Houston, barking, stop whining, eat more ramen. And then you got Ben Shapiro doing what Ben Shapiro always does. He explains that if you're paying $20 for a burrito, you're doing life wrong, and that wasn't very helpful. And somewhere in the middle, Vice President J.D. Vance is out here body-shaming columnists like it's an open mic night at the local Applebee's. Folks, it is Burrito Gate, the great culture war of August 2026. And like every culture war, it's 90% noise and 10% the thing nobody wants to admit. Yeah, a $20 burrito is pretty expensive. Everything's really expensive right now. Your grocery cart now feels like a hostage negotiation. If Republicans don't admit there's an affordability crisis right now, they're going to get crushed in November. A family trip to Chipotle costs what a mortgage payment used to cost. Inflation is real. It's ugly. And it's still punching people in the wallet every single day. Anyone who tells you otherwise is either rich, lying, or they're both. But let's not pretend this started the day Trump got the keys back. This thing was already a dumpster fire when Biden was still trying to convince us that inflation was transitory, which is economists speak for, please stop looking at the receipt. We printed money like it was going out of style. We locked the country down. People were told not to work. we were giving out welfare checks and stimulus checks like crazy, and then we acted shocked when the prices went vertical. The 28% rise in consumer prices over the last 6 years didn't fall out of a coconut tree, as Kamala put it. It was built brick by inflationary brick long before the current administration. Trump inherited a mess. That's not bootlicking. That's just the calendar. The hangover from the COVID spending binge and the supply chain circus didn't magically evaporate on Inauguration Day. Inflation is sticky. It's like that one drunk uncle at Thanksgiving. Even after you cut him off, he's still wandering around the living room breaking lamps, isn't he? Get out of here, Uncle Remus. Anyway, does that mean Trump gets a free pass? Hell no. He's the president. The buck stops somewhere near the Resolute desk. Tariffs are not free. Labor shortages are not free. Energy policy that still has one foot on the gas and one foot on the green brake pedal is not free. If you're a free market guy who also happens to like a lot of what Trump does, and I am that, you can hold two thoughts at once. The previous crew lit the house on fire, and the current crew hasn't put all the flames out yet. Both can be true. Both are true. Right. So the real laugh I'm getting right now is watching people's responses and explanations for what's happening right now. One side wants to lecture young people about personal responsibility like it's in 1955 and everyone still has a stay-at-home mom in a backyard garden. Just cook at home, they say. I get it. Okay, but what if you work 12 hours a day? You need to eat. You don't have a kitchen while you're in between your two jobs. Cooking at home is great. It's also not a national economic strategy. Telling people to eat ramen while the cost of living keeps climbing is the political equivalent of telling a drowning man to just swim better. The other side wants to treat a $20 burrito like a moral emergency that can only be solved by more government, more industrial policy. You can't complain about high prices and then cheer for every policy that makes the supply chain more expensive. That's not a strategy. That's performance art. So here's the free market truth nobody wants to put on a bumper sticker. The best way to make a burrito cheaper is to stop making it harder and more expensive to produce one. Less red tape, fewer dumb outgoing foreign aid to countries that don't need it, less welfare spending. Politicians of every stripe love to act like prices are a morality play. The left will pretend high prices are corporate greed. The right pretends high prices are just people being soft. Both are wrong. Prices are information. When they scream, they're telling you something is broken upstream. Ignoring the scream or yelling back at the messenger is how you end up with a country where a college kid can't believe a burrito costs $20 and half the political class's response is, you know, study more. So yeah, burritos are too expensive. The pain is real. The hangover is real. Trump didn't invent it, but he hasn't fixed it yet either. Now, if you'll excuse me, I'm going to go get a burrito.
16: Everything you've heard is a lie. Well, unless you heard it from the mouth of Kenny Webster. All facts. Even the bit about his little Kenny. Oh, sorry, bro. I mean, big Kenny. You're listening to Kenny Webster's Pursuit of Happiness.
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3: 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The third way. I'm Jake Brennan, and on my podcast, Hollywoodland, I revisit some of the biggest stories from Hollywood history, separating the myths people want to believe from the reality underneath them. 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
26: There's a town in Minnesota. No, this isn't about Somalians. There's a town in Minnesota where they're now building a 65-foot nutcracker. That's amazing. I can't even believe that. Why would anyone make a statue that big of Hillary Clinton? Incredible. Hey, if you guys haven't heard, Texas taxpayers are underwriting a lefty faculty sleepaway camp right now over in New Orleans. Why are we doing that? Why is Elon Musk building a chip factory big enough to have its own zip code? And then what's the latest on data centers here in the Lone Star State? We've got a lot happening and a lot to get to. Joining us right now, the publisher of TexasScorecard.com, a fifth-generation Texan, an Aggie, an Eagle Scout, a man who turns open records requests into career-ending literature. He is, I often call him, one of the most dangerous men in Texas politics, not because he's a bad guy, but because he gets rid of bad guys. Joining us right now from an undisclosed bunker, it's Michael Quinn Sullivan.
27: Hey, Kenny Webster, the man, the myth, the legend. Wonderful to spend part of my Friday with you.
26: My man, you guys have been doing some work on something's going down in New Orleans right now. A DEI journalism summer camp, and we have to pay for it? Why are Texans paying for this? And if we are paying for it, why isn't it in Texas?
27: Yeah, look, this is a this trade association, if you will, for left wing journalism professors. You know, I mean, talk about, you know, that's kind of an oxymoron. You know, journalism and professor, they all get all the, because they're in the same thing over and over again. Journalism professor always left-wing, and left-wingers like to disguise themselves as journalism professors, so whatever. So they're having this big conference in New Orleans, and typically what everyone in academia has gotten used to is they don't pay for anything. They just, the taxpayers pay for their travel, they pay for their food, they pay for their, hotel rooms, they pay for the conferences and everything else. A new law went into effect in Texas that essentially said, you can go in and you can, in the classroom, you can teach your stupid propaganda. We haven't fixed that yet. But anything the university spends money on, you can't use it for political propaganda. So it's kind of a no-brainer. Well, here's this conference going on that is dedicated to this left-wing ideology propagandizing, diversity, equity, and inclusion stuff, and that's the reason this group actually exists. It's most of what they do is promoting that ideology. And in the past, everyone all these professors got the taxpayers to pay for it. The University of North Texas, probably the most liberal state university in Texas now.
26: Oh yeah.
27: University of North Texas, they said a couple of weeks ago to their professors, hey, we're not reimbursing you for this because we know our books are being looked at very carefully by the state. This is a violation of state law. We're not paying for it. And what do you know? A lot of their professors magically decided they didn't need to go spend a weekend in New Orleans because if the taxpayers weren't paying for it, what's the point? Unfortunately, University of Texas at Austin, Texas A&M, Texas Tech, they have made no such declaration to their employees. So you've got about 140, 150 state employees, employees of the state of Texas, employees of these state universities who are in New Orleans having a grand old time eating beignets and I'm sure not doing any drinking. They're in New Orleans this weekend. And when they get home, they will submit reimbursements to the people of Texas. And you're talking, $250,000, $300,000+ in the context that budget all the money, that's more than most Texans make in a couple of years. And we're going to be spending that cash on this conference that, quite frankly, the taxpayer shouldn't be paying for.
26: All right, so these are the liberal academia types. They're supposed to be smarter than us. They sniff their own farts, and then they laugh in our general direction. But, if they're so smart, why are they planning a summer camp in New Orleans? Why would you go to New Orleans in August? It doesn't make any sense. It's 100,000 degrees there with no breeze.
27: Look, probably because that's when it doesn't interfere with the other left-wing conferences and pride conferences and whatever else they have to go to in the fall and the spring. Those dates are already taken care of. They've got six pride months during the course of a four-month academic year. So, their calendar's pretty booked up, Kenny. They've got to get their propagandizing in whenever they can.
26: That is well said, and at the same time, it's still confusing. Professors are recruiting tenured gender studies colleagues because they fear retribution from misogynists and transphobes. That doesn't sound like journalism education, Michael. It just sounds like a bunch of liberal commie buzzwords.
27: It is, look, you look through the schedule and the workshop materials for this conference, and I honestly defy anyone to explain what it is they're doing there. It's word salad. It's, left-wing buzzwords. There's nothing of academic value there. There's nothing that's going to benefit students. But, higher education, sadly, just like K-12 education, is far less about educating students than it is employing otherwise unemployable adults. Most of these folks could not be employed anywhere, certainly not at some long-haired FM radio station, not even on a reputable AM station. Y'all are both. But you figure these cats, they are unemployable anywhere else except academia. And that's our fault, Kenny. That's our fault as taxpayers for not having said enough is enough a long time ago. But I think as the University of North Texas has demonstrated, the tide is changing, folks are waking up to this problem of both K-12 and in higher education, and with the University of Texas saying, hey, we can't pay for this anymore, that's good news. And hopefully that word gets out, and so we start defunding a lot of these entities. Look, this conference probably will not happen again, because most of their money, because of Texas's size, comes from the Texas taxpayers indirectly through paying for all the goodies and everything else that goes on with it. If the Texas taxpayers aren't reimbursing these 140, 200 professors from going, that conference might not happen, because those folks, like at the University of North Texas, they're not going to spend their own money going to this conference. They only go when the taxpayers are picking up the tab.
26: All right. Well, with all that being said, as much as I don't like that, there is good news to be shared with people. It's not all doom and gloom today. I am not one of these right-wingers that fears the AI future or the semiconductor future. I think this is all generally good. I think it's great for the Texas economy. And now we learned $16.8 billion, 3,000 jobs, 100 million square feet, a semiconductor plant so big it makes California's green future look like a desk lamp, SpaceX TerraFab coming to Grimes County. This is Elon Musk's new big project, Governor Abbott throwing $30 million from the Enterprise Fund, and school districts are already cutting tax breaks like it's Black Friday. This sounds like it's great news. I am told by people in Grimes County that there was some resistance to this. I don't know why. I think it's just people just don't understand what's happening.
27: Yeah, look, I for one, speaking on my iPhone, going through the bank of computers that get my voice up into the air, to another tower, down to another bank of computers, through all of your computers, to then into your ears and the ears of your listeners. I, for one, welcome my AI masters. I thank you for your benevolence. Okay, I want that on the record for when Skynet takes over. Remember, I said I like you. But for the here and now, the opposition to TerraFab, no one, look, it is 100 million square feet. It is difficult for the human mind to conceptualize how big that is. If you take the blueprint of TerraFab, the 100 million square foot facility, and you set the Pentagon on top of it, you would not notice the Pentagon existing there, right? This is just massive. So in some ways, I get it. You know, these folks are saying, oh my gosh, that hill over there, I won't be able to see anymore. Yeah, but you'll have a job, and your kids will have jobs, and their great-great-grandchildren will have jobs. You know, that's pretty exciting stuff. And what's being constructed here means that ultimately we will not be relying on Taiwan for computer chips. This is a facility that's going to be manufacturing computer chips and the integral components for satellites, for robots, all these kind of things that we all say that we want in our future. That's what's going to be going on here. This, besides just sheer size, it's going to be bigger than anything humanity has ever built. Besides just its sheer size, this is one of those kinds of inflection point projects that is going to reshape in many ways the new kind of national security, national economy. This project, Kenny, represents about 3% of GDP for the nation. About, I think it was like 15% of Texas' GDP. I mean, this is massive, and the impact is only going to grow. So for those who are opposed to it, look, I get change is hard, but at the end of the day, this is the kind of change that is going to free us from having to rely on Taiwan and China and other parts of the world.
26: You know, Sid Miller is a nice guy. Our outgoing ag director is a good guy. We've had him on this show before. I don't agree with him on everything. I know he's really opposed to these data centers, to AI. Abbott ordered a full pause and an audit on the latest data center projects that are being proposed. In New York State, they put a moratorium on all data centers. No more data centers, they say. I find this to be very problematic. I notice when you look at Sid Miller's social media accounts, I'm going to pick on him a little, even though I think he's a nice guy. Michael, have you ever looked at his Facebook page? It's filled with AI-generated memes and images. I don't know if he realizes that his staff's using AI all the time to create anti-AI content, or maybe that's the point. I have no idea. I think it's a good thing. At one point, The car was a new scary invention. At one point, we thought computers would replace us all. The future will involve AI. It'll involve semiconductors. It'll involve travel to outer space. And I think that's a good thing, Michael. I think right-wingers and conservatives and liberty-minded Republicans need to embrace this stuff. And I know I'm not alone. There's plenty of people who support and love Elon Musk. There's plenty of people on the right who support the idea of bringing, you know, Silicon Valley-like communities to Texas, and plenty of these tech bros that are voting Republican and share our free market values. Why so much resistance? I get that progressives aren't progressive. I get that. Why resistance on our side, I wonder?
27: Yeah, look, some of it is, like I say, the unknown, right? And I think this is where we have to be very cautious. I think all of us have to be very cautious. None of us should ever be knee-jerk in opposition to a new tool. Neither should we be relentless, unpaid shills for a new tool, right? All of us should approach everything with a healthy degree of uneducated to educated skepticism. And we should ask questions, we should inform ourselves, and we should be very careful about taking actions in an uneducated state that will impede our future when we are in a more educated state. We have to be very cautious about how we approach new things. And I don't mean that from in a Luddite perspective. I mean that from big scary thing with four wheels making lots of noise. That's scary. I'm going to ban it before I know what it is. That's kind of what New York State has done. I find it the height of irony. How many people will post on X how much they hate data centers? And I'm thinking, then you clearly don't know what you're doing. I had someone wanting to show me pictures on their phone that they took of a data center. Now, it took a minute because the phones had to download from the cloud before I could see the pictures on their phone. All these things require data centers, right? So, somewhere in the back of our head, we should recognize that these are tools. They're tools can be used well, they can be used poorly. They're, it kind of depends on the use. Look, I'm not a big fan of data centers that are really no longer data centers. They're computational centers that are powering Flock. I don't like that. I'm not a big fan of that.
26: Yeah.
27: On the other hand, I really like the fact that you and I get to have this conversation. Without data centers, literally you and I could not be having this conversation right now. So there are good uses and bad uses of these things. We need to make sure that we're not throwing out the baby with the bathwater. In Texas, we have a lot of very profitable experience in dealing with new technologies and new things that could be disastrous public nuisances or fantastic public goods. And I'm thinking about the oil and gas industry. Look, 100 years ago, living next door to an oil derrick, you would not have enjoyed that, right? Unless that was your oil derrick. On the other hand, today, your next to your neighborhood can be an oil fracking operation, or a gas fracking operation, and you would never know. You wouldn't know it was there, for 99% of the time. And that's because between technology and because of law and just general kind of cultural conversations, we found the right balance and how to operate responsibly the oil and gas industry in a very profitable way, by the way, and do so in a way that allows everyone to be good neighbors. And I think that we need to be careful that in our rush to be concerned about maybe the way data centers were being done a long time ago, which is to say 18 months ago, that we block off the possibility of having the kind of data centers that will literally be reshaping the future. And in any case, just for the better, we just need to make sure we're having careful conversations and not knee-jerk reactions.
26: Michael Quinn Sullivan, perfectly put. I agree with everything you said. That's why I am a loyal brand evangelist of TexasScorecard.com. I recommend everybody else go to their website today. Sign up for the email. It's so easy to do. Look, some of you have Houston Chronicle subscriptions. You get an email blast from the Texas Tribune. This is the same caliber of information, but actually explained by people that you would probably agree with on politics and religion. So why not get information and news from people on our side instead of the rancid commie pinko nutjobs? TexasScorecard.com. While you're at it, follow Michael Quinn Sullivan on social media.
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8: I'm Jerry Willis, and this is the Fox Business Report.
13: Stocks ending higher for the day and week, with the S&P 500 clinching its 26th record close of the year as a weak jobs report reduces pressure for a Fed rate hike. Employers unexpectedly shedding 23,000 jobs in July. Economists were expecting an increase of around 80,000 jobs last month, and the unemployment rate ticking lower to 4.1% as labor force participation fell. The Dow, NASDAQ, and S&P 500 closing out their best week since April. Chip stocks also bounced back this week, with shares of NVIDIA rising 12% for its best weekly gain in more than a year. 85% of S&P 500 companies have topped second quarter earnings estimates. The Dow up 152 points. The Nasdaq

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13: We're talking about streaming music. 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
14: Not so long ago, people were spending a lot of money on buying CDs and physical media. We got this new thing. That was Napster. There were 27 billion transfers per month, song transfers.
13: Everything was completely upended, and Apple came along in 2003 and brought massive stability to this huge sea change. At the same time, roughly, an alternative model was developing, and that was just streaming.
14: The first legit on-demand streaming service was Rhapsody in 2001. Pandora came along in 2005. Spotify comes along. They changed the game. Pandora was still trying to be kind of like radio in a way. 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But these royalties, Tidal pays the most at 1.3 cents. Apple's 0.7, YouTube Music 0.7. Spotify pays 0.4 cents per stream, same as Amazon, and then Pandora's down to 0.1. But as an artist, if you're a hit on Spotify, then there's a lot of money to be made.
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15: All right, anything like this, ZZ Top canceled a Hollywood Bowl concert. Some critics are saying they're at an age where the only thing they should do with a bowl is slurp soup from it, but I disagree. I love me some ZZ Top. I hope they never retire. I do think maybe it's time for Perez Hilton to retire. I never had a lot of opinions about the Hollywood pop.

0: paparazzi blogger, but he just had the kind of public collapse that makes even his critics wince. This week he went live on TikTok. He was doing a live stream when he took all of his clothing and started cutting himself with a knife. The cops came. He has children. They had to run out of the house. He's in the hospital now, stable, telling his mom he needs help. Now, I never was a fan of the guy, but I certainly don't wish any harm on him. For years, Perez Hilton made a living treating people like pinatas. Do you all know who Taylor Momsen is? She was the little girl that was in The Grinch Who Stole Christmas. She grew up to be an alternative rock singer, a real popular band. I think it's called The Pretty Reckless. Perez Hilton once published an upskirt photo of her with a feminine hygiene product sticking there. And she was an underage girl at the time. Kind of a disgusting thing to do to a teenager. Britney was in a free-for-all back in the day. He would publish stories about how she was an unfit mother, complete with tasteless t-shirts. He body-shamed, outed, mocked for clicks. It wasn't journalism. It was just cruelty, right? It was bullying of people in Hollywood. And we didn't care because they were rich and famous, but still pretty tacky, wasn't it? Lately, he's been trying to make amends, it turns out. Prior to his recent breakdown, Perez Hilton was trying to make friends with the celebrities he'd been mean to on his blog years ago. He reached out to Britney and Khloe Kardashian and even Neil Patrick Harris, among others.
1: I've made amends or tried to with a lot of people, reached out to them privately. I even reached out to Britney Spears. I reached out to Khloe Kardashian and she responded back and she was very kind. And some people don't respond back and that's fine.
0: Yeah, you can't do much about it. Look, he's calling his old act cheap and cruel. Good for him for trying, but here's the hard truth. When you spend years spewing garbage, eventually it starts spewing back. The kind of attention can be a drug. Outrage is the drug dealer, and the guy who never puts the bottle down ends up owning the emptiness. I honestly hope Perez Hilton gets the help he asked for. For those of you that haven't seen this video on social media, what I'm talking about right now, it's been viewed by millions and millions. Disgusting. Do not go look for it unless you like looking at graphic gore porn. Or it's hard to look at. It's just disgusting. But that being said, I do hope he gets help. The rest of us can remember, you could be funny without being vicious. The mud you throw has a way of sticking to the thrower. Just something to think about. Stick around. Coming up right after this, my good friend Tony Ortiz, CurrentRevolt.com, with the latest on how James Tallarico is out bragging about being endorsed by Republicans, but the Republicans endorsing him don't really seem to be real Republicans.
2: Late last night, after a few beers, we discovered the art of deceiving politicians. Just tell them the truth, and they'll never believe you. Kenny Webster's Pursuit of Happiness.
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8: 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That man was Jeffrey Epstein, and he had set up a system designed to bring him underage girls. Local police and the federal government would investigate and, by their count, find dozens of victims. Epstein would become one of the world's most infamous predators, a man who could have faced decades in prison but served just 13 months in his own wing of a county jail.
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8: 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Truth and Lies, Jeffrey Epstein.
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0: Yeah, an exciting night for football fans, huh? The NFL preseason just kicked off last night, and somehow the Jets are already eliminated from the playoffs. I don't know how they do it. It must be tough to be a Jets fan. I mean, not as bad as being a Dallas Cowboys fan, but still. Hey, speaking of Texas, that is. Texas is where I live, and I was proud to speak on Wednesday night at the Ken Paxton rally right here in Houston. It was very cool. A lot of people there. Ken Paxton, the political equivalent of a Texas pickup that keeps running after every crash lawsuit and impeachment. They keep trying to take him down. Never works. The liberal media, the establishment. Well, things have changed, actually. Now, some of the people that previously opposed him have decided having Ken Paxton as a senator wouldn't be as bad as having a commie pinko. James Tallarico, the progressive choir boy, who lectures us all the time about trans kids while jetting off to Nantucket with his girlfriend, the same woman who used to be his taxpayer-funded chief of staff. And isn't she also a vaccine lobbyist? But I digress. There's a former Tarrant County judge who already voted for Kamala and is now being touted as a Republican who endorsed Tallarico. A squad of so-called Republican moms keep showing up in videos. We have a lot of questions about them. And joining us right now to discuss some of these so-called Republicans that are supporting James Tallarico, the publisher of CurrentRevolt.com, the only Texas news outlet that actually opens the voting rolls, the flight manifestations, the staff directories, instead of the campaigns, feelings, journals. I don't know what that means. I wrote it earlier and I forgot. Tony Ortiz joining us right now, a man of the people. Tony, what's up with you?
13: How are you doing, Kenny? Good morning.
0: I am fabulous. It's fantastic to have you here this afternoon drive time for KPRC Radio's Kenny Webster's Pursuit of Happiness. Let's start off with this. Former Tarrant County Judge Glenn Whitley just endorsed Tallarico, but didn't he also endorse Kamala? How are they telling us that this guy's a Republican?
13: Yeah, I mean, that's just, you know, you put an R next to your name or you run as a Republican. And you know, to give Whitley some credit, I mean, he used to actually legitimately be a Republican. He has donated to Republicans and he's run as a Republican and was elected as a Republican. But a lot of that changed over the course of several years. And you know, he's been endorsing and voting for Democrats since at least 2022. And the fact of the matter is, if you've been voting for Democrats since 4 years, you're not really a Republican anymore. You're now a Democrat. So it's kind of stupid for these media outlets and others to tout him as a Republican, as some sort of like flip over or flip vote for Tallarico, when this guy's been voting Republican for quite a long time, or been voting Democrat for quite a long time.
0: Yeah, Senator John Kennedy of Louisiana used to be a Democrat a long time ago. If he endorsed me, would I go, oh, look, Democrats are endorsing me? Nobody thinks of him as a Democrat at this point. So all that being said, Tallarico is branding this as tripartisan. A Democrat, an independent, and a Republican who already voted for Kamala. How many actual living, breathing, still Republican Texans does that represent? Or is the campaign just hoping nobody notices the math, Tony?
13: I think the campaign, the Tallarico campaign, is hoping that, you know, people aren't checking who these people actually are. I mean, they're getting people that are just walking up or doing interviews, or in this case, you know, with these Republican moms, like these TV interviews, and they're claiming that they're Republican and they're switching over, and you know, they're excited about it. The Tallarico camp is hyped about it, but again, it's just not the case when you run their backgrounds.
0: Okay, so you're one of the only people that bothered to do this. Tallarico's campaign rolled out a group of Republicans moms who've been Republicans for most of their voting lives. That was how it was explained. That's an exact quote. And they're now swooning over the far-left former middle school teacher who likes to bastardize the Bible. You pulled the records, Tony. You actually looked them up. What's the actual score? How many of these moms have been voting in Democrat primaries? How long have they been? How long has it been since they were Republicans, if at all, ever?
13: Yeah, so of the three moms that were touted as Republicans voting and flipping for Tallarico, of the three, two have been voting in Democrat primaries, and at least one of the two has been voting for donating to Democrats since at least 2018. So you've got a woman here who's being touted as a Republican, who's been donating to Democrats for almost an entire decade, and she's being propped up as like a Republican that's flipping over. It's just disingenuous. Like, you've been donating to Democrats for almost 10 years, and you're being touted as like a Republican switching. It just doesn't make sense. And then the other one, they touted as voting Republican most of her life. I pulled her voting records going back over for 10 years, and she's voted in more Democrat primary Republicans. So she's in fact more of a Democrat than a Republican. So this is all just for this media outlet to put this out as a hit piece or like a prop up piece for Tallarico. This is just bad journalism.
0: Yeah, well said, and that's exactly what I would describe it as well. So with all that being said, right after posting about the evils of the top 1%, Tallarico was spotted in Nantucket, the unofficial capital of coastal elites, with his girlfriend, the vaccine lobbyist. How does the fight the wealthy and powerful message land when the messenger is summering in the same zip code as the people he is supposed to be fighting against?
13: Yeah, I mean, it's kind of funny, right? Like, you go on Twitter and you complain about the 1% and the rich and the wealthy and all this stuff. And then, you're off in Nantucket with the rich and the wealthy and the powerful. And you take your girlfriend, who you finally have admitted that you started seeing while she was your subordinate, to tour Nantucket. And I guess he's trying to get donations. And I get it. A lot of them do this, but, it's just, you know, this is just another case of Democrats saying one thing and then doing something completely different.
0: Yeah, exactly. And there's so many different examples of that right now. But you and Chris McNutt both flagged the timing and the optics. Does this play as harmless private life, or does it undercut the entire working class, the anti-elite brand? Tallarico actually went out to California multiple times to go fundraising in Silicon Valley. Why do his supporters not know that, or do they not care? What do you think the reality is?
13: Oh, I think they absolutely know. I just think they don't care. I mean, it's like this with, and it's not just Democrats, but both sides, where, you know, if the guy I like that's running, if the guy I like is doing something that disagrees with what I normally approve of, it's okay because I like him. And this is that case, right? In the Democrat Party and the socialists and the communists, they hate the 1%, they hate the rich and wealthy. But if the guy they like is out there, you know, living like that, it's totally okay with them.
0: Yeah, exactly. It's exactly correct. It is just silly and ridiculous. All right, so Paxton beat Cornyn the hard way, survived every scandal the media could invent, still standing. Tallarico is raising money like it's Monopoly cash. He's running as the reasonable alternative, they claim. Fake Republican endorsements, now vacationing with the very elites he claims to despise. Is the Republicans for Tallarico and the man of the people strategy a serious threat or just expensive performance art? You know, at what point, it's got to end at some point. Do you actually think this is going to turn Texas blue? I guess that's what I'm trying to ask you.
13: No, I do think that the race is close. I do think it's important for everybody to go out and vote. You know, the numbers, you know, everybody's always like, well, the polls I don't like, or I'm sorry, if the polls produce numbers and results that I don't like, then it's a bad poll. And I think people just need to be aware of that, right? The polls do show that it's a tight race, and I do believe it's a tight race. So it's really important for people to go out and vote and get involved and donate to campaigns that you support. But I do think that the race is close. Both candidates are within striking distance of each other.
0: Tony Ortiz, currentrevolt.com. Any fun plans for this weekend?
13: Man, just chilling. It's way too hot outside to do anything outside. So that sounds like hanging around indoors.
0: Sounds like an awesome weekend. Tony and I recently discovered Japanese barbecue. I didn't even know it was a thing. It's like going to, what is it, like a fondue restaurant for Japanese food. Tony, I loved it. You were right. I should have listened to you sooner.
13: Yeah, I mean, it's a lot of people think Japanese food is just sushi, but there's a lot more to it. So
0: yeah.
13: It's good to go out and try new things.
0: It's the meat. Who doesn't love the meat? I'm Kenny Webster. Follow Tony Ortiz on social media. Look for Current Revolt. You'll find him. To the rest of you, I love you all. We'll be back bright and early Monday morning for more of what you bought a radio for.

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5: Here she has the votes. I'm Lee Silicera, Fox News. The Senate could move forward with a procedural vote on confirming Todd Blanche as Attorney General as soon as tonight after gaining support of Louisiana Republican Bill Cassidy, who said the confirmation process has become politicized.
6: This process should be about Mr. Blanche and how he will go forward in a difficult job and how the American people can be best served.
5: Senators Lisa Murkowski of Alaska and Susan Collins of Maine have already said they will vote no. President Trump calling on the Supreme Court to overturn a D.C. appeals court ruling that orders the construction of the White House ballroom to stop. The president saying it's a matter of national security. Meanwhile, the east wing of the White House has already been demolished and construction has already begun. A helicopter used to fight a wildfire in Utah's crash. No word on the two people on board as fire crews in Washington begin to make progress on three major fires there. The people are still not allowed back home.
7: Spokane County Sheriff John Knowles has stressed it could take weeks before officials can let folks back into affected burn areas, asking evacuees for patience.
8: It is only safe for our fire crews to go in there and do assessments. They have aerial assets that we're using to try to identify destroyed structures and get accurate counts.
7: A man accused of setting one of the fires faces arson charges.
5: Fox's Kristen Goodwin, National Economic Council President Kevin Hassett reacting after the Labor Department reports employers cut 23,000 jobs last month.
9: The weakness in this number were really just two things, government workers and a sort of rebound from all the employment we got from the World Cup because the World Cup was ending.
5: Economists were expecting an increase of more than 80,000 jobs. The unemployment rate declined 4.1%, but the Labor Department says that may indicate more people leaving the workforce. 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
5: More than 50 bodies have been found improperly stored and decomposing at a Chicago funeral home that was run by a couple who previously operated a crematory that was shut down because of mishandled remains. The Cook County Medical Examiner's Office says it's investigating. So far, no criminal charges have been filed against the owners, Johanna and Clark Morgan. A high-profile showdown set in Tennessee in the state's newly redrawn 9th Congressional District.
13: Following primary wins Tuesday, Tennessee Democrat State Rep. Justin Pierce and Republican State Senator Brent Taylor will face off this fall for outgoing Rep. Democrat Steve Cohen's seat in Memphis, though in a district that went from reliably safe for Democrats to a much more Republican-leaning district after state Republicans drew new congressional lines for Tennessee's only Democrat-held U.S. House seat. Pearson gained national attention after being expelled from the state legislature, then reelected following protests supporting gun control. Taylor has been endorsed by President Trump. Jeff Manasso, Fox News.
5: New York is stepping up its shark patrol after an increase in sightings off the shore of Long Island this summer.
14: We spent the morning on the water with the Nassau County Marine Bureau on shark patrol just off Jones Beach. Crews are looking for dorsal fins and schools of bunkerfish that can attract sharks using boats, drones, and even helicopters to keep watch from above. It comes after an increase in shark sightings this summer and a reported shark bite at Jones Beach in early July. Nassau County Marine Bureau Police Officer Mike Saladino says the goal is simple: keep beachgoers safe.
15: Activity has been higher in the last couple of years. This is where the sharks live.
14: The New York Parks Department has reported 45 beach closures due to shark activity so far this summer, which is nearly double the number at this point last year.
5: Fox Weather's Katie Byrne on New York's Long Island. I'm Lisa Lucera. This is Fox News.
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0: some fun on a Friday. You have conquered the week. Smile. Life is all right. And we are going to have a good time for the next 3 hours on the world famous Jesse Kelly show. Someone's mad about the customer service declining in the country. Someone else wants to talk about foreign affairs. I'm going to merge those two things here in a second. Somebody's worried about World War III. Is that a concern? Someone wants to know if they should turn off the radio. We have a COVID story that I will get to in a little bit. Some guy wants to talk about his experience with demoralized young men. All that. A youth pastor wants tips on telling history stories and so much more coming up tonight on the world famous Jesse Kelly show. And in case you're wondering, yes, there will be a little bit more Little Debbie talk because that's the kind of show we are. Now, I'm going to dive right into it and read these two things. Jesse, this guy says, all-seeing Bronco, is it possible that the corruption and social separations here in America are contributing to our failings internationally? All right. I'll read this one. I live in a blue state, he says. She says, I noticed customer service is declining. And fast food drive-through lanes, they say, we'll be right with you. Then they'll make me wait forever, even when there's no line. At the doctor's office today, I was greeted the same way while five receptionists sat there doing nothing. Are employees daring AI to take their jobs? All right. So let's do a little analogy here. Let's say there's a boat in the ocean. Boat holds 100 people, okay? Boat runs into some trouble. Bad storm, something like that. Goes down, but thankfully there's an island, a tropical island close by, way out in the middle of the Pacific Ocean. Now, the 100 people on that boat can be one of two things. Let's say, first of all, the 100 people on that boat were good people, fairly good shape, fairly good health, solid values, come from good families. Now, are they going to run into hardship on that island? They might even all die. I don't know. But I think we would argue that there's a chance they're going to be all right. We'll figure things out. Okay. All right. Now, on the flip side, let's say those 100 people are all Antifa. Broken homes, drugs, violent, all kinds of history of mental health issues, things like that. Boat goes down. They get to the island. How long are they going to last? Yeah. You see, look on Chris's face is the same look on your face. Not very long. Okay. Our country, we have to think about it in this way. All countries, not just ours. Countries have a health of their people that is determined by some things. And by the way, very specific things. We don't just have to act like it's not, well, we have no idea. There are specific things that contribute to the health, happiness, the people being ready for that island. There are things that contribute to it. One of the main ones is the family unit. And look, maybe you are in a broken home or come from a broken home or something like that. And all that stuff's fine. You can overcome it. But I'm telling you, it doesn't matter the country. It doesn't matter the point in time in history. Man, woman, staying together and raising children, the nuclear family unit, that is the foundation of a society. And if you look at the percentages of households that are that versus the ones that are not, that will almost, it's like taking your blood pressure in the doctor's office. It's going to go a long way to telling you, you're all right, or, oh my gosh, let's get you to the ER. Right? Religious attendance. This is not me preaching to you. Because you could pick your religion, pick your period of time in history. It applies to Jewish producer Chris and his people. How many people are coming together on Saturday, right, Chris? On Saturday and going to synagogue. How many are coming together? Not just as a society. You're coming together. And what are you doing? You are coming together around a certain set of values. Even if the values don't always mirror each other. How many people are involved in that? That's a big deal. I mentioned that part, and it leads me to this next part. It's really, really, really important. I've been talking to my son about this a lot. I'm trying to guide him, you know, in his career path. He doesn't have one yet. He's trying to find one. I'm trying to help him find one. But I've mentioned to him several times before that I've worked a lot of different jobs in this lifetime. Construction, I've sold RVs, I've washed cars. I mean, you name it, I've done it, right? I worked in the nonprofit sector, I've done it. Now I'm a radio host. Working around people who share your values is worth more than money. It is. It's worth more than money. And you know this, the second you start working around people who don't share your values, every day is this soul-sucking enterprise where you're driving into work thinking to yourself, I wonder if my car would blow up if I drove off this bridge. Well, societies work the exact same way. Now, you want to find a strong, close-knit community in this country? Find one where the people in that town, in that area, generally share the same values. Doesn't have to be all identical, but generally share the same values on family, everything else. And you're going to find a close-knit, cohesive community. My community, I'll use mine as an example. When Hurricane Harvey hit here in Houston, you know, it's not that the hurricane itself was that bad. It was that it did something really weird, and it just parked itself over Houston for days. It didn't move, and it just dumped water, and everything flooded. Everything was underwater. I couldn't drive more than a mile from my house. My house was basically a mountaintop sticking out over the waters. You had to raft around. It was that bad, right? I don't remember the last time. It was probably post 9/11 was the last time I was that inspired by my country. And the reason I was inspired was the community was unbelievable. Immediately, too. Immediately it was, who's in trouble? He's in trouble. Get in your car. Who's got a raft? Can somebody go help? Hey, I'm running out of diapers. Does anybody have? And it was everybody. The freaking Cajun Navy, of course, those studs come cruising over. Everybody rallying. Why? Same values. Community. Now, well, I'll play something for you. You understand that we've been invaded, right? You get that. We've been invaded. Do you know where Mackinac is? You ever heard of it? It's exactly what I just described. It's in Michigan. It's as down home America as you can possibly imagine. American flags, fairly well off. Wonderful, wonderful, wonderful place. Abdul al-Sayed is the Democrat nominee to be a United States Senator from the state of Michigan. He's in a little hot water today because he did a documentary and he forgot the thing you should never forget. The mic is always hot. And on this documentary, as he's walking through the place, he looks around at these American flags, at these social cohesion. There's even... There's white people there. And this is what he says.
1: I hate Mackinac so much. It's funny because, like, if we win, this is going to be the, like,
2: summer home.
1: I'm just going to be like, every time I've ever come here, I've hated it. Why am I here?
0: You cannot maintain a healthy, cohesive society if you import foreign barbarians for 50 years. It's not humanly possible. Maybe you live in a wonderful, close-knit, family-oriented community, and you think to yourself, we are unbreakable. And I'll tell you, I bet you are to some extent. I bet you could take a tornado, a hurricane, a plague, a something, and you would figure out a way to get through it. But you know what your wonderful little community absolutely, positively cannot, you can't survive it. If I were to go grab a bunch of people from Somalia and a bunch of people from Yemen and a bunch of people from Afghanistan and a bunch of people from Guatemala and I would drop thousands of them in your community, that community would disappear. It's the melting pot that's killing us because we're not melting. We're destroying the soup. Deport 100 million foreigners
2: and you'll find a much different country than you have now. You can't go on like this. That's why I'm so passionate about that issue. 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

0: It is the Jesse Kelly Show on a fantastic Friday and Ask Dr. Jesse Friday. So that was, you know, kind of half answering the questions. I'll get to the specific answers in a moment about the kind of country we have. And if you're solid and there's social cohesion and shared values and nuclear families, then the country itself will be strong and it'll be able to weather anything. And if those things break apart, you can't weather anything. Nothing. And so back to this, Jesse, I've noticed customer service is declining. Fast food, can't get any, but okay, that's fair. Not in my area. And you know what? Set my area aside. I've told you this before. Last summer, we went up to Montana. We spent some of the summer in Montana. And small town Montana. Look, they're all fairly small, but small town Montana. I think it's 5,000 people in that town. Small town Montana. My children, who have been raised in a fairly polite area here in rural Texas, they commented all the time. We go to Taco Bell, and they said, "Dad, all these kids are so polite. All these kids are so nice. All the kids." Yes, I know. I know that you just got smug, crappy attitude while you were trying to buy some Popeyes at the Houston airport. I am well aware. I am well aware that you walk into, she mentioned the doctor's office, and that you'll have a bunch of receptionists with fingernails 6 inches long filing them and glaring at you instead of being nice and helpful. I am aware. It's all about your upbringing. It's all about the culture. There are places where it's not like that. I will go drive through Chick-fil-A, as a matter of fact. We talk about it all the time, especially since my boy just got a job there. Go drive through Chick-fil-A. Every single person, no matter, they're all teenagers. Teenagers, by the way, they all look different, right? Tall, short, black, fat, skinny, but all teenagers. All, yes, sir. Yes, sir. Thank you, sir. My pleasure, sir. How may I help you, sir? They'll come out and change your tire for you. Then you turn around and look, as much as I love them, you drive through Jack in the Box, they'll probably slash your tire for you. It's about culture. Now to this one. Is it possible that our corruption and social separations here in America are contributing to our failings internationally? Well, this has been something I've touched on a lot. I'll touch on it again and again and again. I get people have different views on foreign policy. I understand that completely. And it's one of those things that I have no problem with, because foreign policy is so complicated. People will have a foreign policy and they'll because we're all like this, they'll just dig their feet into the ground in it. And this is the right one and everyone else is wrong and you're an idiot. And look, I have a foreign policy too. I try to shy away from the everyone else is an idiot thing, because foreign policy is the most complicated thing. Now you're dealing with a different country, a different culture. There are divisions inside of that different country. There are other factors, economic factors. There are neighboring countries. The foreign policy is complicated. It has always been complicated. Our problem, to your point, is this. You cannot conduct any significant foreign policy operations while you are divided at home. You can't do it. You can't do it. If you feel strongly, we have to go do this. Jesse, we should go to war with China. All right, I would probably push back on that, but let's say I go with you. I don't want to call you an idiot. You want to go to war with China. Great. It's not humanly possible for the United States of America to fight a war of any significant size while half the country hates the country. You can't fight. You cannot properly fight a war on foreign soil when these people sit in the United States Senate.
1: I hate that girl so much.
2: It's funny because, like, if we win, this is going to be the, like,
3: summer home.
2: I'm just going to be like, every time I've ever come here, I've hated it. Why am I here?
0: You can't fight when you're being knifed in the back. You know, we love to talk about World War II. Who doesn't? It's one of our high points as a nation, saving the world and all that. You know, kind of nice thing to have on your resume. And we fought long. We fought hard. We had so much loss. We did so many incredible things in World War II. And none of those things would have been possible if half the country, half the elected officials were trying to kneecap the war effort the entire time. Would not have been possible. Would not have been. Both parties had to buy in. And that was easier because of Pearl Harbor and because we didn't have an America Sucks party at that point in time in the country. Yes, Republicans and Democrats were different, but there was still all kinds of patriotism around. So you get sucker punched at Pearl Harbor. Boom, it's World War II time and everybody's on board. Let's rock and roll. That's what gives you the juice you need to fight a war like that. While you have animals in the streets here at home and animals in the House of Representatives, animals in the United States Senate, while you have a domestic insurgency going on inside your country, there is no significant foreign policy you can do. It will all fail because you can't fight with one arm tied behind your back. And let's be honest, Democrats want that. Democrats want us to fail. No matter what we do, they will root for failure. They will root for American deaths because I think it helps them gain political power. All right. Along those lines, are we heading to World War III? Hang on.

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Hey, Jesse, Saudi Arabia, Turkey, and Pakistan recently signed a

Pakistan, look at Kuwait. If I look at all these different countries forming some kind of a pact to try to combat Iran and Iran's stuff, could I see that spilling over into some horrible World War III thing? You could look, you could do that doomsday scenario all day long. All day long. Well, yeah, well, that's going to bring in Russia, which bring in China. Look, we could do as long as we're doing doomsday stuff. But what if China at this point in time decides to go after Taiwan when we're low on missiles? Oh, you could do it. And all that stuff might happen. But I don't know that. I'll tell you this. In my opinion, you could see this ending up being healthy for that region if all these other countries decide they're going to start taking their own security more seriously, and if all these other countries decide they're going to come up with alternate routes so the dirt balls in Iran can't continue to close the Strait of Hormuz. If this whips Saudi Arabia in the rear end, if this whips the UAE in the rear end to stop building indoor ski resorts and start doing things that are actually beneficial for the bottom line of the country, like alternate routes, if this is what it takes to whip them into shape, maybe on a long enough timeline, at least for them, maybe it will work out even better. It would be nice if Iran doesn't have the ability to close off 20% of the world's shipping. that would certainly be beneficial. Now, that's a future thing. It's not coming tomorrow. It takes a long time to work out those pipelines, the roads, the logistics behind all that kind of stuff. It takes a long, long time. This is not going to be a quick thing. But if it ends up that way, maybe we're better off in the end. Maybe Iran ends up sitting there, isolated, probably economically sanctioned by that point in time, just slowly dying on the vine. You have to kind of feel for the 90 million people, at least the innocent ones. You have to kind of feel for the fact that their life sucks. Same way you got to feel for people in North Korea, generally not a good time, but can't be our problem. So I don't know that I'm going to say World War III. I don't know that. I could see it. Remember, Brandon Weikert came on and freaked everybody out last week because he laid out all these facts and all this detail. And then he says, well, anyway, I think it's going to end in World War III. And everyone starts sending me emails. Oh my gosh. Man, slow down. He doesn't know either. He's very well informed. I love him, but I don't know. You don't know. He doesn't know. No one knows the future. Right? Dear history guru, I'm a youth pastor and teacher at the church's small Christian school. I have recently been asked to teach a civics American history course for 7 through 12 grade students. I absolutely love your history segments, but I can't be you. Do you have any pointers to not suck? I want to keep their attention for sure, but most of all, I want them to come out of this loving America and hating communism. All right, so first, let's start at the back end there, like Pete Buttigieg. What, Chris? Don't worry about the love America, hate communism part. And the reason is there's no such thing as an unbiased education, because teachers are human beings and they will have bias. And no matter what, that bias will come through. It will come through. In how you say things, what you say, what you don't say, your America-loving, anti-communist bias is going to drip from your lessons without any efforts from you whatsoever. That's going to happen naturally, period, end of story. Now the first part. How do you make sure it doesn't suck? You're not me, you said. I'm not special. Here's how I handle history, and I'm glad you enjoy it. I'm glad you enjoy it, but here's how I handle history, and here's why you enjoy it when I do history stories or family stuff or stuff like that. People don't want to list. They don't want to read a textbook. They don't want to read facts and dates and names and things like that. The story of history is not facts. History is a movie. It's drama. It's comedy. It's tragedy.

0: It's all those things. Your job, if you want them to know history, is to tell them stories. Stories. I could sit down right now and I could spend the next 2.5 hours on this show and I could go through for you World War II in the Pacific. And I could do it of, well, on this date, we went to Tarawa, and then on this date, Guadalcanal, and then on this date, Admiral King, got with, Halsey, and then the plan was made, and then on this date, they went through Peleliu, and there were 5,000 casualties, and I could spend easily 2.5 hours on that. Just fact, date, name, but, and guess what? I would lose your interest in 25 seconds, your eyes would glaze over, and at the end of it, you wouldn't learn a thing. You wouldn't even remember any of the facts. It would just dump right out of your mind. But if I told you a story about two Marines sitting in a fighting hole in Iwo Jima, one of them, the doc, gets out to go check on somebody, and he comes back to the story. He comes back to the hole, and his buddy Iggy, United States Marine, who was with him, has disappeared. And then they find Iggy a couple days later because the Japanese snuck into the fighting hole while he was gone, dragged him down into an underground cave, broke out all of his teeth, cut his eyelids off, broke both of his arms, and spent days using him for bayonet practice. And then the Marines found their friend. I bet you remember that. Don't you? History is stories. Tell people stories. That 30-second story just made a greater impact on you than 2.5 hours of facts and names and dates. And you don't have to be me or whatever other great story, Rush, or name your great storyteller out there. Did I just call myself a great storyteller? I don't think that's necessarily true, but Rush certainly was. But you don't have to be that. You just have to be you. Your passion will come through. Stop listing names and dates and start telling them about something horrible, something wonderful, something a story of valor, and watch the young men and women sit up in their chair and learn and listen. I'm telling you. It's stories. Just tell them stories. All right? All right. Someone wants to talk about young men. It has a story about young men, so we've been on the topic of the economy a lot. Somebody's a little despondent with the news. Someone wants to talk about the fraud money. Should we get some of that back? All that and more still to come before we get to that. 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

0: Dr. Jesse Friday. And remember, you can email the show, jesse@jessekellyshow.com. So we've been telling the story. This is not something I just got on lately. Since COVID, as you know, I've been talking about the jobs market and affordability. I talk to normal people. I live around normal people. And I get emails and droves from normal people. It's a very working class audience, as you can imagine. And I know that people are hurting. They are hurting. That is a fact. We can argue about what the solution is, but we can't argue about that. Headline, almost 90% of jobs created since Trump's reelection have gone to women. It's because they're all going to healthcare, because that's where all the government money's flowing. For men, young and old, and for women who don't want to be nurses or whatever it is, it's tough out there. And so combine that, the jobs market, with the fact that everything's so freaking expensive and people don't feel like their standard of living is even what it used to be, let alone what their parents had. So here's this story. Senor Jesse, I'm sure the only person more happy than I am to hear you talking about affordability is Chris, so thank you. I'd never tell a world-famous professional radio host how to run their show, but I don't think you can overdo this topic right now. Honestly, the person I can't believe doesn't get into his dad's ear more is Don Jr. He seems to be in touch with the real world, but maybe I'm wrong. We'll come back to that in a minute. I own a small service company with a workforce of young men who tend to work for me from 6 or 7 a.m. to noon or so, and then some go fishing or on to other jobs. Most who have other jobs are restaurant servers, bartenders, valets, so on and so forth. I was talking to a group of three of them yesterday about how things are going, and one volunteered that at his restaurant the night before, all the employees were talking about how they have never been this broke before. It is unanimous. They all agreed that right now is the poorest any of them have ever been since they started working full time. These are good dudes. I don't hire punks, and luckily my pay structure and work-life balance is very appealing, so I'm able to attract and retain solid employees. I do the best I can for them and have certainly felt the crunch with rising costs across the board. Like you, I have teenage boys, and it ticks me off we have allowed these goobers, dorks, and degenerates who make it to D.C. to do to our country. I don't think you can beat this drum too much. So honestly, didn't say I can say his name, and I will not say his name. I hear this story every single time I hang out with my friends. Every single time. It's about their kids. Sometimes it's about themselves. And by the way, I know some rich guys too. They complain about the prices of everything. I can't believe how much it costs. Even the guys who can afford it, they go drop over $100 to fill up a pickup truck. They're furious. I can't believe what it costs. They pay the power bill. I can't believe what it costs. Costs are high. It's not that I think anybody in the GOP can fix it. Look, we can take steps to help make it better, but it's not that I think anyone in the GOP can just snap their fingers and say, hey, costs are back down. I laid all this out yesterday in the first hour of the show. If you want to listen to why costs are so high, first half hour, 45 minutes of yesterday's show, I laid it all out in detail. I'm not going to do that again. It's one of those things, been around for a while. COVID made it worse. Okay, here we are. Now everything's expensive. But what the Republicans absolutely must do is approach it with some level of, and I hate to even say this because it sounds like such a woman's term, but it's true. Approach it with some level of empathy. Hey, I know you're hurting. I understand. I know that. I get it. I know that this, like I mentioned, This is really, really
1: good. A lot of Americans look at this rising tide of socialism and say, how did we get here? We got here by 40 years of bipartisan leaders selling our industrial base to foreign countries, allowing low-wage immigrants to come in and compete with Americans for jobs by destroying the foundation of the middle class. That's how you got socialism. How you fix that problem is by doubling down on Donald Trump's economic nationalism.
0: That's outstanding. Hey, I know you're hurting, and let me explain to you why you're hurting. This is how we got here. So, one, I'm a politician. I get it. That's a great thing to do. I get it. Two, here's why it's this way. It's not me. It's not even you. Years of this has brought it this way. Finishing it up with a solution. Let's get these foreigners out of the country. I mean, I said there's nothing we can snap our fingers and do. Do you know how much costs would drop if we deported 100 million foreigners? 107 million is the number Greg Bovino gives out. He kind of would know. 100 million. Housing costs would plummet. Why, young people can't afford a home anymore. They could if we deported 100 million people. Have you looked? I have actually asked Ob, I kid you not, I'm not as cheap as Chris, but I know I am fairly frugal. I have asked Ob to no longer tell me what we pay for health insurance. Because the last time we had to renew it, we do it through Premier here. I had her log in and do it because the numbers, I was so stressed and I was starting to cut coverage. And she's like, what are you doing? I'm like, well, we don't need that. And we don't. It causes my blood pressure to go up. And I've just told her, baby, it's yours. I don't want to know anymore. Don't tell me. I don't want to know what it is. Imagine if you didn't have to pay for the health care of 100 million foreigners. They're on Medicaid. They're using the emergency room as a doctor's office. Imagine that. You want costs to go down? That's how you do it. And that's how you message it. Don't kick dirt in people's face by telling them they have it great and everything's perfect. That insults people. Tell them, I get it. Things are hard. Times are tough. Here's why things are hard. Here's what we're going to do to make it better. That's what we need to do. What you don't want to do is tell people, oh, shut up. Everything's fine. I wouldn't lead with that. We have 2 hours left. Someone thinks he needs a break. Hang on.

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4: Taking it to the highest court, I'm Lisa Lacera, Fox News. President Trump calling on the Supreme Court to overturn a lower court ruling which ordered the construction of the White House ballroom to stop.
5: The majority of the judges wrote, "We are aware of no instance in American history in which a president unilaterally and using privately collected funds demolished substantial portions of the White House that Congress authorized to be built and American taxpayers paid for." Until now.
4: Fox's David Spun at the Justice Department. President Trump argues the ballroom is a matter of national interest, saying the ballroom also will include bomb shelters, medical and military facilities, and defense capabilities. Before the Senate heads home for August recess, they have a few items on the agenda, including moving ahead with the confirmation of Todd Blanche as Attorney General. Louisiana Republican Bill Cassidy has said he will vote in favor.
6: Mr. Blanche is not perfect, and he will tell you this. But the choice is not between perfection and Mr. Blanche. It is between Mr. Blanche and another acting attorney general who may not run the department effectively under President Trump.
4: A procedural vote on the confirmation could happen as soon as tonight. President Trump announcing billions of dollars in new investments to jumpstart American mining.
7: The Pentagon and Department of Interior are investing more than $2 billion in critical mining and mining-related projects, including funding for mining schools to increase the workforce. President Trump has also pledged hundreds of millions of dollars to boost the coal mining industry and rolled back environmental regulations that restricted power plants and mines.
4: Fox's Jared Halpern at the White House. A federal judge has sided with Virginia's NAACP, ordering Shenandoah County to replace the Confederate names of schools that it had restored in 2024, saying the school board's decision discriminated against black students. 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
4: A teenager accused of dressing as a clown and randomly stabbing a man to death at a bus stop in the St. Louis area has been charged with first-degree murder. A spokesman for the St. Clair State Attorney's Office says the teen is being held as in a juvenile facility at least until his next hearing. A former Texas police officer and Army veteran in jail in northern Mexico. Authorities say he was involved in a deadly domestic incident.
11: The 35-year-old is accused of killing three people and critically wounding his former partner, the child's mother, leaving her in critical condition. Chad Eberle, who used to be a deputy constable for Bexar County, then took off with their three-year-old son. Mexican authorities say the shooting took place early this week at a home in Saltillo, which is about 185 miles from the border crossing in Laredo, Texas. Eberle was arrested while trying to cross back into Texas at the international bridge bordering Eagle Pass. A top law enforcement official said the child's safety is a priority, and he is under the custody and care of the prosecutor's office for boys, girls, and the family. CJ Papa, Fox News.
4: The NBA's investigation into the Los Angeles Clippers and star Kawhi Leonard continues.
12: A new report suggests that Los Angeles Clippers star Kawhi Leonard has another undisclosed sponsorship deal with the company that installed the scoreboard at the Clippers' new arena. A source telling the Pablo Torre Finds Out podcast that Leonard signed a multi-million dollar deal with Daktronics, allegedly to circumvent the NBA's salary cap. The league is currently investigating the team for a previous deal involving Leonard with the now defunct environmental company Aspiration. The company's co-founder was sentenced to 14 years in prison for wire fraud in June. The investigation has also placed a trade on hold that would have sent Leonard to the Toronto Raptors. The Clippers have denied any wrongdoing.
4: Fox's Tony Genualdo. I'm Lisa Lacera. This is Fox News.
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0: Show on a magnificent Friday. Someone wants to know if all this fraud money, can we get some of that fraud money back? Someone wants to know about homeschooling. Somebody thinks he needs a break. We'll get to all those things in a moment. I would be remiss. Hey, Chris, don't roll your eyes, Chris. That's a good word. I would be remiss if I didn't play this little bit from Stephen Miller, this Trump executive order on birthright citizenship. I mean, as a judge, gonna keep throwing, you know, roadblocks in front of this, of course, but this is good.
1: The president is using his authority as commander in chief to sign first an executive order using the new ruling the Supreme Court issued to expand the definitions of people who are ineligible for birthright citizenship. That includes, for example, alien enemies of the United States, members of foreign terrorist organizations, and large categories of people who lobby and act on behalf of foreign governments. And so with taking this action, it ensures that large numbers of people who wrongly would be getting birthright citizenship will no longer be eligible for those benefits. The second action that he's taking, which is especially historic, is for the first time ever in American history to ban birth tourism.
0: That's awesome. We're getting some good things. I'd like to keep that rolling. Hey, Jesse, I've been a loyal listener for years and have been fortunate to have you read a few of my emails, and I'm hoping you'll read this one. You have said numerous times that if things are getting too much, turn off the radio and put down the phones. I know I need to do that, but this whole Iran thing is freaking me out since I've got two boys, 18 and 15. If I put the phone down or turn off your sultry voice, I'm afraid I'll miss something, so I'm reluctant. That means hesitant. I know what reluctant means. Can you offer advice, please? Keep tearing up the airways, my friend. He said his name is Sean. All right, so first, trying to remember where I was. I don't remember exact. In the past few months, I was somewhere where I was checked out of the news for a couple days. Oh, I remember. It was when I had to do that corporate thing with the suits in Florida. Remember, I took a couple of days off and everybody yelled at me, even though it wasn't my fault. I had to go down to Florida and we had to go meet with all the big shots who can fire me and all these other people in Florida. It wasn't heavy lifting. There was this nice resort. Believe me, don't feel bad for me. It was fine. But we had to go down to Florida and, you know, hang out with the suits and try to not get fired. And it was one of those things where every minute of the day for 2 days, they had me booked for something. Hey, Jesse, you've got to meet with these people here. Hey, Jesse, you've got to do this. They even made me go golf, which was really fun. Thank you, by the way, again, for putting me in a foursome with a bunch of scratch golfers when I'm hitting shots into the pond and everything else. But anyway, every minute was kind of booked for you. You got to do this. You got to do that. There's a dinner here. It was one of those things. It was as checked out on the news of the day as I've been in a long time, about 48 hours. I finally, when we get to the airport to fly back home to Texas, I finally pick up my phone, check back in. Hey, I got to do a show tomorrow. Everyone's going to be mad because I was gone. I got to do a show tomorrow. I guess I better figure out what's going on in the world so I know what the heck I'm talking about. And you know what I missed? Nothing. Nothing. You'll be fine if you turn off the show for a day or two. Look, Kate, don't turn it off for a month. And I'm not just talking about mine, anything. It's fine to take a break. I don't know if you go to church, but I'll tell you, in every church I go to, including the one I have now, there are several pastors who do the preaching, 4 or 5 pastors. There's always one, always, who is gone. They rotate them out and have them do 1 or 2 month sabbaticals where they'll go to a cabin or to wherever they like to go relax. The job is so high stress and so demanding, they think it's better for everyone if you just get out and get away for a month. Stop dealing with the emails, the angry parishioners. Get out for a month. Go for a hike in the mountains. Read your Bible. Relax and get away. You are interested in politics because you understand how important it is. Otherwise, you'd be listening to sports talk radio right now instead of me. You understand politics is important, and it is important. You don't have to retire from it. Take a break. Take a sabbatical. When I tell you at the end of Friday's show, I'll do it again today, to put your phones down and enjoy the weekend. I fail at that lots of times. I know I do. And you'll yell at me. You'll see me put up a tweet or something on a Saturday, and you'll be, I thought you said put the phones down. So it's fair. Me being a big fat hypocrite, it's fair. But I try to do that. And there are times where I'll leave my phone at home. Or one of my favorite things to do is when we all get in the car to go somewhere. We're going to dinner, ball game, something like that. I open up the center console and I say, everybody's phone. Everybody's phone in the center console. Boom, slam it shut. It's wonderful. Wonderful. You can survive without your phone, without a podcast, without the radio, without television for a couple days. I swear the world will not spin off its axis. I swear you're not going to miss some critically important piece of information that you absolutely have to have. Take a break. Nobody can preach every Sunday for 30 years without burning out. Nobody can sit and whip themselves up into some sort of outrage over the latest freaking disaster that is happening in the country every single day without burning out. I, multiple times over the last few years, now keep this in mind, I do a radio show. That's not even a job. I have had many jobs. I'm embarrassed when I tell people what I do. I work for like 3 hours a day, 4 hours a day if you count TV. I work 4 hours a day. I'm a part-time employee. How embarrassing is this, what I'm about to say? I have burned out on politics multiple times. You know, did you know this? Might as well tell you. I think I probably already told you before. Half the time when I do a history special, it's because I'm burnt out on politics. I'll tell Chris and Corey, man, I'm freaking burnt out with this news cycle. It's time for a history. So let's just... It's not just something you enjoy. I love that. It's a break for me. I don't want to talk. Do I want to talk about Hillary Clinton?
2: I mean, first, you know, get rid of all of the holdovers. Do not let anybody hang around in some small office somewhere who can literally subvert your program, and you don't even know that person's there. And I will predict that, you know, Trump and his minions are going to try to, you know,
3: put people.
2: They're going to try to move people from political appointments to so-called civil service appointments, although they're trying to destroy the civil service. So people are going to have to be really searching to make sure that they are not going to be literally subverted from within the government.
0: Do I want to endure that all day, every day? Could you imagine listening to that woman's voice all day, every day? One other note, I didn't actually pick this up the first time I heard this. Interviewers, maybe you are somebody who interviews people for work. Maybe you're an aspiring podcaster or radio host, or maybe you already are one and you're just enjoying the Jesse Kelly show on the way home from work. I'm going to play this again. Please, if this is your job or you want it to be your job, shut up when somebody's talking.
2: I mean, first, you know, get rid of all of the holdovers. Do not let anybody hang around in some small office somewhere who can literally subvert your program, and you don't even know that person's there. And I will predict that, you know, Trump and his minions are going to try to, you know,
3: put people.
2: They're going to try to move people from political appointments to so-called civil service appointments, although they're trying to destroy the civil service.
0: Why are you talking? Shut up and listen. Bronco, you played a soundbite of some commie talking about how he knew what kids need more than parents do. It's clear communists don't have kids of their own. They need to indoctrinate. That means teach. I know what indoctrinate means. Our kids. Do you think that homeschooling is a good option to keep this from happening? Keep up the good work, says his name is Chip. Every homeschool kid I've ever met in my life was freaking wonderful. Highly educated. Wonderful. Wonderful values. I'm not saying it's for everybody. But I'm telling you, if it's something that interests you, you should look into it. And don't think to yourself that you're unqualified. Homeschool parents, lots of them listen to the show, which is a real blessing. Homeschool parents with their kids will email me. There's all kinds of resources available for you. But I don't know, Jesse, I'm not good at math. I don't know history. There are resources available so you can teach your children, and you might just end up with healthy kids who don't get stabbed at study hall. Wouldn't that be wonderful? Pure Talk's wonderful. Hiring Americans is wonderful. For far, far too long, corporate America in this country has sold out the American worker in favor of foreign slave labor. They either bring them in, or they'll flat out ship the jobs overseas. When's the last time you called your big wireless provider? Did you notice that little delay when you were connecting? Do you know why there was a little delay? Because the call's crossing the Pacific Ocean. That's why there was a delay. Not at Pure Talk. When you dial #250 and you say Jesse Kelly and you make the switch to Pure Talk, you will speak to an American who speaks English. Pick up your phone, switch to the company. By the way, a fraction of the cost of the big guys. Great way to save money. #250, say Jesse Kelly. We'll be back.
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0: The Jesse Kelly Show on a wonderful, fantastic Friday. And Ask Dr. Jesse Friday, and you can email us, jesse@jessekellyshow.com. Jesse, the subject of this one is Iran being used as a decoy for a larger and unprecedented act of aggression? I keep thinking about this, he says. It's always on my mind. Has Iran and the axis of evil, Iran, North Korea, Russia, China, come to an agreement, unbeknownst to us, that they use Iran to deplete our stockpiles so we are left vulnerable to a larger act of aggression? Think about it. If Trump keeps getting strung along by Iran, this can't be on accident. They keep kicking the can. We keep hitting them with our weapons. Why is Trump letting Iran walk all over him? I feel like he's being blinded by getting some deal that he can add to his legacy, so on and so forth. What are your thoughts? He said, Semper Fi. Okay, so do I think that Russia and China and North Korea, this triumvirate of evil, do I think those three countries somehow engineered this Iranian adventure to drain our missiles so they can do something like invade Taiwan? No, I don't. No, I don't believe that at all. Could there be some kind of, I don't know, intelligence networking that maybe, but no, I don't believe that at all. But I also know this, and we have the reporting on this. This is obvious by this point in time. They took advantage of it and are taking advantage of it. If you're China, remember how badly China wants Taiwan. They want the chip industry. And beyond that, there's so much history there. They believe Taiwan is already China. Remember China? China looks at Taiwan as being in rebellion. You know that? Like a rebellious city inside of China. That's how they look at it. They want it. They want it badly. We're the only thing holding them back. Fear of what we will do is the only thing that holds China back from doing that to Taiwan. Now, is China going to take that step? Because all this reporting's out there that we're low on missiles and low... I don't know. They might take it in 5 minutes. They might not take it at all. It's still risky. It's still very, very risky. Plus, Taiwan, they do have defenses, and there are rumors... I don't know that anybody's ever confirmed this. Obviously, I haven't seen it with my own eyes, that Taiwan kind of has this kill switch where if they feel like the island is going to collapse to China, where they're pretty much going to nuke out the chip industry. They have everything wired to explode, and they're just going to vaporize the whole thing. Hey, if I can't have it, you can't have it. Screw you, kind of a thing. Now, I don't know that that's true, and it sounds like something out of the movies, but it wouldn't surprise me. It'd be a nice security policy, right? A nice little insurance policy, if you will. But I don't think it was engineered by our enemies, but it is being used by our enemies. You always want your enemy, you want his flanks exposed, and you want him draining his resources on something that you don't value all that much. It's wonderful to get your enemy in war, to drain his resources on something that's not important. The Battle of Verdun. You ever heard of the Battle of Verdun, World War I? I think I did a history episode on it a long, long time ago. It's like the stuff of nightmares. But the idea behind Verdun was this. Verdun is French. It's important to France. All kinds of history there. This is not nothing. It's important to France. Okay? The Germans said, well, what if we just storm a bunch of troops in there, take Verdun, then the French, they'll throw gobs and gobs of troops at it to take it back, and we'll be able to bleed them white while they're doing it. Now, Verdun wasn't important for Germany, the actual location. They didn't give a crap about Verdun. What they wanted was to grab something important to the French so the French would send wave after wave of Frenchmen at it and get mowed down. Then Germany has the upper hand at the end. Now, look, it ended up being a long, horrible affair. You can go look it up. It's an amazing story. But that's a very common thing. Is China sitting back right now, laughing and cheering because we're stuck? Yeah. Now, you mentioned, why is Trump letting Iran run him around? I will remind you, Donald Trump doesn't want to let Iran run him around. Trump is an Iran hawk. Trump is not soft on Iran. His first election, he went over there and killed Soleimani with a sword missile. Not kidding, you can look that up. A missile that has swords pop out of it, and that's how you die when the missile hits you. Isn't that sweet? Anyway, that's what he did the first time he was president. Then this time he launches this action. He's not some softy on Iran, being too soft on Iran. He's stuck. Stuck in his own, it's his own making. I understand that, but he's stuck and he's trying to get unstuck. Say it again for the last time. Once the decision to go was made, there were only two bad options. A long, economically devastating war in the Middle East, which the American people have no appetite for, or a crappy deal that's going to have Iran better off now than they were before. That's kind of what they're working on now. This new thing has, hey, these guys will, they'll have this lane, but then Iran will have control of this lane. And so it's going to end up Iran, if this deal happens, and I'm not saying that's going to happen, Iran's going to charge tolls and be way better off than they were beforehand. Whatever. It is what it is. There's no happy ending for you. Sorry. 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

Jesse Kelly Show on a magnificent, wonderful Friday, and Ask Dr. Jesse Friday. And don't forget, you can email us. If you missed the show, you can listen to it. It's free. iHeart, Spotify, iTunes. Brother Jesse, would you rather be safe or free? And why? Skip the shallow talk, he says. And then he says, P.S., take a minute before you answer this. Your listenership and viewership may and will see you as you are. That's ominous, isn't it, Chris? What if they really see the real me? You know what? They'd be so lucky. See, what, Chris? I want people to be able to peer inside of me. I wish I'd put that in a different way. But you understand? Whatever. You know what? Let's sing.

back. Only the government would be so stupid. Hey, Jesse, I was talking to a couple of my neighbors, both in their 60s and in construction their whole lives. One is in siding, having closed his own company because he couldn't compete with bids using illegal alien labor. He's working on a new house, less than 4 years old, replacing a section. He talked about the build to fail happening all over now. And when I asked, they both explained matter-of-factly that pretty much everything is now built to fail within about 5 years. It's not only cheap labor and low-bid contracts, but almost all materials now come from China. So I have a little bit of experience with this because I have bought not one, but two houses in the last 10 years, not at the same time. Okay, we sold one and moved into another one. It's a long story. But when we moved down to Houston and I was selling RVs, we bought a house here. And it was new. It was new. It was a new house. Okay, new house, brand new. You're picking the paint, stuff like that. New house. 3-4 years, everything starts breaking. Fridge starts breaking. AC starts breaking. 3-4 years. Okay? We sell that one, buy another house 5 years ago, something. It's not new. It had been lived in for a year when we moved in. 3-4 years. Everything starts breaking. Absolutely everything. Everything starts breaking. We just had a leak that we had water. It's always a great feeling. You have water appear on your walls. Generally not a great sign, but there's water on the walls. So I'm thinking, oh gosh. So I'm up there and I'm looking and I can't find where a leak would be. I just, it's beyond me. I can't find it. So I'm thinking maybe it's a roof leak. Maybe, God forbid, we have a busted water pipe somewhere in the house. Okay, so it's beyond my skills. I have my contractor buddy come out and I say, okay, will you take a look at it? Because it's in the area where there's a window. So he cuts a big hole in the drywall in the area where the window is. And he says, well, I think I found your problem. And I said, what? He said, come look at this. And I went and looked. The framing around the window, which was exposed at this point in time, there was no insulation. Now, this was look, it's not a starter home. It was a pretty nice house. They built a house and they didn't put insulation around the windows. There's just such a degradation of quality on things. And if you want to avoid that, you can't afford it. If you want to avoid that, you have to get some custom builder and everything. You can't afford it. People can't afford normal homes that don't have insulation, let alone a custom build. Look, there's a lot of reasons for the rot, but you nailed on a lot of it. That mass importation of foreigners, outsourcing our manufacturing to China is not something that should be ignored. Another little story. So I have a buddy. And he does, he has a little small construction business. They do like coatings, pipe coatings and things like that. And so he's always working with pipe and coatings and solvents and all kinds of chemical stuff. And he's working with public utility places, oil companies, public utilities, these things. And they're always getting materials in. And he's told me many times, that it's just a given in his industry. If what you just bought, whatever it is, comes from China, you need to take your normal QC, quality control, you need to take your normal quality control efforts and triple them or quadruple them. Because if it comes from China, the way China handles their business, they're just trying to shove it out the door. They're not concerned about quality at all. It's just a quantity enterprise over there. Just ship as much as fast as you possibly can. They're not, what are they worried about? You suing them? They're not stressing that at all. And he said they will flat out send you pipes with visible cracks in it, just banking on you not seeing it. You complain. They say, oh, sorry. Maybe send you another one. That's how China operates. Because they have a different culture and they're run by dirty commies. In the United States of America, we had a much different culture than that. And so when things were made in

0: America, they were of a much, much higher quality. They just were, and it's not complicated. They were made by Americans. They were made by Americans. Our values are different here. And I know there are scummy American companies too. I understand that now. But back in the day, in general, if you made steel, you know, we used to actually have steel companies here in the United States. What a thing that was. Weirton and Steel and everything. Anyway, if you were a steel company, you were trying to make great steel. That was the reputation you wanted. You didn't want to mass ship everything out to make every single nickel you possibly could. Of course, you wanted to make money. I'm not acting like it was all just this big benevolent enterprise. But you wanted a reputation for, hey, you want quality steel? You come to us. We make quality here. That does not exist in China. China is trying to mass produce crap. And it does have a lot to do with how crappy everything is here. And I'll tell you something else that has a lot to do with it is government regulations here. You know why air conditioners all suck now? Why they all burn out? Because we've regulated virtually everything out of existence in the air conditioner industry. I know this because I just had to replace one. Do I sound bitter? They regulated everything out of existence in the air conditioner industry. You can go, if you need like this specific thing, you can go to like two or three places. That's it. Because everyone else has been regulated out and priced out, and that's it. Well, what's the result of that? What? If I have a monopoly on the things you have to buy, how much effort am I going to put into making sure it's quality? You can't go anywhere else. There is nowhere else. So government regulations, that comes into play too. All right. Somebody's mad at me. We'll deal with that. Someone wants to talk about the Senate. He's done talking. Doesn't want me talking about Iran anymore. Someone wants to talk about Trump snatching up that toddler before he fell off the stage. Hang on.
1: Feeling a little stocky? 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
6: Here's something pretty disturbing I discovered while researching this podcast. This is what it actually says on the Los Angeles Police Department website. The site states that the Adult Missing Persons Unit investigates 3,200 cases a month. And 70% of those missing people are found or returned voluntarily within 2 or 3 days. It goes on to explain, and I quote here, "Since being a missing person is not a crime, police are given a very limited role while conducting these types of investigations." At the bottom of the webpage, it gets more disturbing. There's a section titled, "What if they never returned?" And here's the official police advice. In such situations, you may want to enlist the services of a private investigator to assist in your search. If you can't afford a PI, the police elaborate, quote, "Another option would be to contact the Salvation Army, which has a missing persons locator program." There is not a single sentence on the LAPD website that would lead a loved one of a missing person to have any faith that the police would properly investigate it. What the LAPD is basically saying is, if someone you love goes missing, don't overreact. They'll probably turn up, unless they don't, in which case you should get someone besides the police to look into it. All this is my way of saying, if the police took missing persons cases as seriously as they do, say, bank robberies, I wouldn't have had to do this podcast in the first place and end up chasing a violent criminal halfway around the country. I'm Neil Strauss, and you can hear the full story of To Live and Die in L.A.
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It is the Jesse Kelly Show on a fantastic, wonderful Friday, an Ask Dr. Jesse Friday. Remember, you can email your questions. We're live tonight, jesse@jessekellyshow.com. Really? Oh, this lady's upset. The subject of this one is feeding live prey to zoo animals. Really, she says? This topic was over-the-top disgusting and offensive. And I hope all your listeners who agree with me will write and tell you so. Please stop with that. Not cool, not funny, and not macho. Just sick. Yeah, but you're a woman. I mean, you're the exact kind of person who would have benefited from the zoo animals eating each other when you were a little girl. You found it offensive because, well, you know what? Pause. You know the great migration west of America when normal people, normal families load up in a covered wagon and head out west looking for opportunities, trying to find some way to carve out a living. And these families would settle someplace and you'd have to sit there and man, wife, 10 kids, the ones that lived, and you're out there chopping down wood. You're out there killing animals, cooking animals. You know that the women were involved in all that too. Contrary to what everybody in America tells you, women were not indentured servants in the United States of America. Obviously, there were plenty of exceptions, but for the most part, women were loved and cared for by their husbands, but women were intimately involved in all this. Mom had to go out and shoot a deer sometimes too, because dad's busy in the field. When the deer came back, if mom didn't shoot the deer, honey, here, gut it, cook it, we're hungry. Do you know that every one of those women would agree with me? You're mad at me about the zoo animals eating each other because you, instead of being raised learning how life actually works in the wild, you were raised on Disney. That's why. Disney has been extremely damaging for children. I will always believe that. The Lion King and Little Mermaid, where the fish are dancing with each other and the antelopes are partying with the zebras and they're doing a dance routine. And that it's caused people to really lack perspective on nature. And you know what? This is exactly why there's some moron every day in Yellowstone National Park who gets gored by a buffalo. Because they look and they're big and fluffy. They almost look like a big Fred. And look at their big, cute eyes. Oh, my gosh. Hold on. Let me get a selfie with him for Instagram. Oh, I'm dead. You know why? Disney. That's why. In reality, buffaloes are gigantic, mean as all get out animals. Their brain is about the size of your little finger. All they know how to do is eat, mate, and attack things. And they might look big and fluffy. They will smash you into a fine powder like that. But Disney movies probably have them singing and dancing and then it's everything is a puppy. No, it's not. All right, nature's dangerous. Watch yourself. Jesse, I saw a video of Trump wrangling a toddler on stage. Little man tried to juke him, but Trump still has quick feet. To be honest, this is why I like Trump. Little things like this make me think he is a good man, just in a horrible situation to do what he thinks is best for saving America. I know as politicians, he's a rental car, but I am going to miss him after 2028. What do you think? I think we're going to miss Trump a lot. His sense of humor is underrated. He's one of these larger than life people who captures people's imagination. It's part of his popularity. He just captures people's imagination. But to the man himself, I know his son, and I'm telling you, he is a loving father and has always been. Now, you say he's a good man. I don't know what that means. I'm not a good man. I mean, I don't know how to define what is a good man or what is a bad man, but a loving father and grandfather, loving, caring, lives and dies for his kids and his grandkids.
something, a little notch in Donald Trump's belt, a really nice notch in Donald Trump's belt is this, how wonderful all of his children turned out. And I'm not saying they're all great people either, or they're all flawless or anything like that, but look at Joe Biden's kids. I'm serious. Look at Joe Biden's children. We won't go over the one who was passed. His other one, drugged out his entire life. Drugged out, crooked, buried in debt now. I believe officially bankrupt. I don't want to say that. I think he's officially bankrupt. Oh, Chris, millions. He owes millions of dollars. I'm not going to go into any details about the daughter. I will tell you that I have sources. Sources who tell me she lives a very ugly life. A very, very ugly life. Biden's entire family is a disaster. I think that speaks to the man. It's, by the way, if you have a kid who's a disaster, everyone gets one every now and then. And I'm not saying that. But if all your kids are a disaster, I think that speaks about you. If all your kids pretty well put together, I think that speaks about you. I told you, Don Jr. told me to my face, we were hanging out, that he was either in college, he was young, but he was working for his dad, and he said he had stayed out partying all night, got in at like 3 a.m. or something like that. His phone starts blowing up at 5 a.m. He rolls over, he's half dead, and he answers the phone, and it's his dad. And his dad, he's doing his dad's impression when he's telling me, he's like, Don, are you in the office? And he didn't want to lie, so he's like, no, Dad, I'm not in the office. And Donald Trump tells him, yeah, I know you're not in the office because I'm in the office and you're not here. Why aren't you here? Get in here. And he's laughing, right, telling the story. But that's a dad, man. That's a dad. You can have a problem with this or that. You can hate his guts all you want, but I think it speaks very, very highly of the man that his children turned out wonderful. His grandchildren absolutely adore him. I think that speaks highly of the man. You think Joe Biden's grandchildren are going to want anything to do with him? Joe Biden and Jill Biden flat out abandoned one of their grandchildren because their dirtball son had it with a stripper. Abandoned their granddaughter because it was politically inconvenient. Just dumpy people, horrible people. The people at Super Sure are good people. Super Sure is an agency. What do they do? 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